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1: 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As always, Doug, we appreciate it.
0: All right. Thanks for your time. Appreciate it.
1: Yeah, I hear you, Will. Now, I you're right. The Red Sox are red hot. But to your point about the Astros, have won, would you say, 11 of the last 12 games?
2: Yep. They've won 9 of 10, 11 of 12. They've won 9 in a row, rather. I mean, they're playing some unbelievable baseball from where they were. Again, we talk about this at the top of the show here on Game Night, is how bad the Red Sox and Astros were to start the season, and both have found their way. So I'm excited to see what the Astros do, but I've had this talk a lot here in town on ESPN Radio 97.5 in Houston, is like, what are they actually trying to do and accomplish relative to how good they are? Because they can win the division, but they're still 2 games or 3 games over 500. They're not actually a very good baseball team, so you want to be careful in tweaking your roster and bringing guys in, and at the same time selling your future, when in reality you're actually not that good right now.
1: Yeah, to your point, that win streak has propelled. You mentioned 3 games over 500, 58 and 55. The Astros on top of the American League West. He's Will Kunkel. I'm Donald Ware. It's Game Night on ESPN Radio. Coming up next, we're going to talk more about Skubal to the Dodgers. And what does this mean for the CBA negotiations? 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

0: Center.
1: I'm Ed Banker. There have been more trades in baseball with the deadline set for tomorrow. As first reported by The Athletic and confirmed by ESPN this evening, the Cubs are acquiring right-hander Kevin Gausman for the Blue Jays for a pair of minor league infielders. The Braves have picked up veteran pitcher Tyler Mahle from the Giants. Also earlier, the Yankees acquired infielder Luis Garcia Jr. from the Nationals in exchange for four right-handed pitching prospects. The Rays also bolstered their starting pitching. They sent three minor leaguers to the Mets for Freddy Peralta. While baseball is still abuzz over the Tarek Skubal trade to the Dodgers, he will make his first start for L.A. on Tuesday against the Cubs at Wrigley Field. As for his new team, they were swept by the Red Sox this evening.
2: Going the other way, and it's throwing to left for a hit. Yoshida rounding third. Rafaela racing home. Stopping at second is Abreu. And a two-out RBI single. Punched the other way by Yoshida. 1-0 Red Sox in the first.
1: That call from ESPN Radio as Boston goes on to win it 8-4. That is the sixth series sweep for the Red Sox since June 25th. Now, the Padres won't be catching the Dodgers in the NL West, but they're now one game out of wild card spot. They defeated the Giants 5-4. In football news, Jadeveon Clowney is going back to the Texans. The pass rusher has agreed to a contract with Houston and confirmed the deal with Houston Chronicle. Tonight in the WNBA, the Valkyries beat the Tempo 96-79. Also, the Wings over the Sun 83-63. Earlier, the Lynx beat the Fever to go to 25-6 of the season, 108-100, and the Sparks down the Fire 106-101.
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5: 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We're presented by Progressive Insurance with Will Kunkel, Donald Ware with you. And Will's going to love this because we already talked about the Dallas Cowboys a little bit earlier. That means we got to stay in the state of Texas and talk about, of course, the Houston Texans. DJ Bienaimé, ESPN Houston Texans reporter, joins us right now. And DJ, appreciate the time. I want to start with CJ Stroud. A lot of talk with respect to CJ Stroud and maybe his, you know, he's been maybe regressing the last 3 years, although he had his highest completion percentage of 64.5% on last year. But we know he didn't do well, particularly in that game against the Patriots the last time we saw him in the playoffs. I mean, what have you seen from C.J. Stroud?
6: What I've seen from him throughout his career is a guy that's very accurate, a guy that at times has had to carry more of the offense because the pieces around him haven't been good enough at times, but also still a young quarterback that at times makes some mistakes. And obviously in that playoff game, he folded under pressure. Obviously had a bunch of bonehead interceptions. So I think I still believe in CJ as a franchise quarterback. I think the Texans believe he is a franchise quarterback. I think the reason why they haven't had an extension or deal done is obviously numbers, right? Like if CJ is willing to, you know, sign for like $30 million a year, of course he'd be on an extension. I mean, the Texans would love to do that, but that's just not the scenario that is in front of us. So again, I think he's a franchise caliber quarterback. But, you know, this is geared up to be a proven year, and we'll see if he's able to answer the bell.
7: DJ, my boy, so do you think they get a deal done before camp breaks? And I'm sure you saw the video I put out on social media. I think it happens because the two sides are talking. And if you're talking, you're obviously trying to accomplish something. Do you think it happens, or do you think that this is going to just end up being a proven year for CJ?
6: Yeah, I think it's going to end up being a proven year. Because I don't necessarily get the sense that there's like major urgency. I think it's more like, I think both sides are very comfortable with playing this season out, and rightfully so, right? Like, you know, CJ and his camp, they can wait and try to get more next year. And the Texans can use it as an opportunity to get more information on if CJ is truly viewpoint, a franchise caliber guy that can help them get to the Super Bowl. And I think everything's in front of them. I think it's set up perfectly on both sides, right? Because, again, like CJ's agent and Dan Margetta, theoretically, let's say he doesn't play up to what he believes, what they believe, well, I guess Houston thinks he should play to get the type of contract he wants. But let's say he still plays well, you know, David is a magician. So he'll be able to finagle some things and potentially get him the money that he wants or, you know, be able to force a trade or things of that nature. So, I mean, I think overall, I don't think it's something will get done, but I don't necessarily think that's a bad thing. I think it actually probably behooves both sides to kind of wait it out to then give the Texans more time to see is he worth that $60 million per year. And then it also gives CJ more time to make that very clear that he's worth that and be able to wrap up that guaranteed money. It's really about the guaranteed money at the end of the day. It's not necessarily about the APY. APY is foolish money. It's more about the APY. I mean, it's more about the guaranteed money.
5: DJ Bienname, ESPN Houston Texans reporter, joins us here on Game Night on ESPN Radio with Will Kunkel. Donald Ware with you. DJ, if CJ Stroud plays better, the defense is elite. Is this a Super Bowl type of team? Again, if CJ Stroud plays better?
6: Yeah, I think so. I mean, yeah, I think so. It's crazy that we're in this point, you know, because I remember 2024, people thought like that was a Super Bowl kind of a team, but I always felt like that team was, you know, more hype than substance. I think it was building, but it wasn't necessarily there. This feels like a Super Bowl caliber team. So I think if he even just average, I think they'll get to the Super Bowl. That's how good this roster actually is, you know. Like, if Jadeveon Clowney is your backup defensive end behind Will Anderson and Danielle Hunter, I mean, like, that's obviously speaking to how deep the roster is. You got Derek Skinner, you got Kamara Lassiter, you got Cam Bullard, you got Reed Blankenship, you have Jalen Petrie, you have Aziz, offense, you have Nico, you got David Montgomery. Like, the list goes on and on. We come down to if the offensive line is good enough and if they can give CJ time to deliver, pass the day he has to deliver.
7: Well, that's where my biggest concern lies, because I don't have any concerns defensively. I just pray that they stay healthy for their sake, because they were relatively very healthy last year, and 2 years in a row is tough to do. What's your biggest concern with this team? The CJ Stroud aside, what's the biggest concern with the team in order to get back to the Super Bowl for you?
6: I would say the biggest concern is the offensive line going to be good enough against good defenses? I think that, you know, we focus so much, obviously, on the quarterback, but it really just comes down to, like, how good is the offensive line going to become? Are they going to be good enough to get us, not us, to show us that they can be able to play with the big boys, right? Because we've seen it for the last 3 years, get to that division round. One of the biggest Achilles heel is the fact that offensively, in the trenches, they're just not good enough. Like, they can't move guys off of the ball. Like, it looks like a train wreck a lot of times. So that's, to me, the biggest question. If they can, as an offensive line, be able to create running lanes, move guys off the ball, hold up in pass protection, then I truly believe that that's the thing that probably, I hate to say it, probably will win the Super Bowl. I don't have to make grand predictions, but if they can do that, they probably would win the Super Bowl.
5: DJ Bienname, ESPN Houston Texans reporter, joining us here on Game Night on ESPN Radio. DJ, that AFC South Jaguars won it last year. You got to figure that the Colts showed glimpses. Daniel Jones is healthy. Can they get back to where they were? Perhaps the Titans are going to be better as well. How do you see this AFC South shaking out?
6: I think the biggest challenger would probably be either the Jags or the Titans. The Texans kind of held on the Colts. I think they beat them the last five times in a row. They handled the Colts for the most part. The Jaguars, it's always a game. It doesn't matter who's the head coach, who's the quarterback. It really doesn't matter. So I think that's obviously going to be a tough match, and I think the Jaguars have a good roster. But I actually think the Titans, if Cam Ward and all the pieces that they brought in to help him, along with Saleh, who runs basically the same type of defense that D'Amico runs. D'Amico just has better athletes and better players. I think if that comes together, the Titans, with a fourth-place schedule, could be able to push for, you know, just make things a little more interesting. I still think the Texans are going to win 13 to 15 games this year. I do believe that based on the schedule, especially if they start out high. If they're able to start off 4-3, 4-1, 5-0, I think they'll be able to run over the division fairly easily.
7: I'm going to kind of loop back a conversation Donald and I were having earlier in the show about Baker Mayfield. The fact that he hasn't gotten his money, he's on a prove-it year now, and he wants a little bit more than $50 million. Who would you rather have as your quarterback, C.J. Stroud or Baker Mayfield?
6: C.J., mainly because I've seen him do more with less. I feel like Baker is a lot more happenstance, but you know, it's really based on what's around him. I think a lot of it's really based on what he has around him. At times, not saying he can't play, right? I'm not making that distinction, but I do feel like if things are kind of getting a little muddy around him, it can fall off a cliff pretty quickly. Like, I can't see a scenario where like the Texans would start 8-1 or 7-1, similar to how the Bucs did last year, and they missed the playoffs. I think CJ is good enough to the point where he can kind of lose to some wins, which we've seen countless times throughout, you know, the early stages of his career. Now, obviously not as much this past season, but even in the 2024 season, we saw him be able to do that, you know, world into some wins. So, yeah, I would rather CJ, because also, too, with CJ, there's still, like, that unknown upside aspect. I feel like with Baker, we kind of know what he is, right? He's kind of like the 14th through like, at times, a best quarterback in the league. And also, too, like, it's very clear, if Baker Mayfield is your quarterback, you most likely will not win when it matters, right? So that's just kind of how I view that. That's how I kind of view that. I'd rather have CJ because he's better off script. I think he's a little better off script in terms of his mobility and things of that nature. I think Baker has a stronger arm, but I think CJ has more arm talent, if that makes sense.
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6: No problem. Be proud of me.
5: All right, with Will Kunkel, Donald Ware with you. 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

0: Crawford. The first pitch is ripped past Berger inside the right field line of base knock. Smith scores. Allen is right behind him. It's a two-run double for Yordan Alvarez and a 7-3 Houston lead.
1: 105-3 The Fan. Astros with a 7-3 victory over those Rangers. Houston's sixth consecutive win, their longest win streak since August of 2024. They're 11-1 in their past dozen games. They've gone from four games back to 2.5 games out in front in the American League West. SportsCenter All Night, ESPN Radio. In Seattle, Mariners, Twins. That came down to the final at-bat.
2: The 1-2 on the way to Colt. Here she comes. Swing and a line drive, base in right field. Here comes Fairchild on a score. Walk-off winner for the second day in a row. Colt Emerson with a screaming line drive, base hit down the right field line. Walk it off. Mariners win it. 7-6 over the Twins this afternoon.
1: Seattle Sports, 7:10 a.m. Colt Emerson, the walk-off single, first career walk-off hit. Seattle's ninth walk-off win this season, tied for second most in Major League Baseball, tied with the White Sox. Cubs lead Major League Baseball with 10. Mariners with back-to-back walk-off wins for the second time this season. Mariners winning in the last at-bat in the ninth. Phillies and Orioles didn't quite make it that far.
3: 1-2 count here, and the pitch. This ball's hit pretty high, pretty far to right field. And guess what, folks? That ball is gone. Bryce Harper all over the 1-2 pitch from Walker, and that now is the seven-game hitting streak for him. And that's Harper's 23rd home run of the season. The Phillies jump up 5-0.
4: Four-homer game. The pitch swung on, lined hard to left, and Kowser over makes the catch, tagging at third and coming home to score is Crawford, and it's a sacrifice fly for Schwarber, and it's now 8-0 Phillies.
1: And that would be in the sixth inning. 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There was rain, though, and that would be the end of it. Phillies with the 8-0 win. Game shortened to 6 for Baltimore. Back-to-back games being shut out. First time that's happened this season. Sunday, key day in the W. That's next. 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
1: 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Baseball, the Astros have won their last 6. Braves, Red Sox, 5-game win streaks here at the start of August. WNBA, it's a double-digit win streak for Minnesota.
15: Coming on, a minute to go. Miles through the lane.
1: You saw it on ABC. Lynx, a 108-100 win over the Fever for their 10th consecutive win, longest active streak in the WNBA. Minnesota's longest streak within a season since 2016. They're the first team this season to win 10 straight. Lynx, last 3 games have been in triple digits. 3 straight 100-point games. That sets a franchise record. Olivia Miles with 28 points in the win. Nafisa Collier, 18 points, 8 rebounds, 7 assists. Fever, meanwhile, have their 5-game win streak come to an end. Had been tied for their longest since Caitlin Clark joined the team in 2024. She had 19 points, 10 assists in the loss, 25th career 10-assist game. As for the Wings and Sun,
16: Shepherd will push. Also a terrific passing big. Fudd, one of the best in the league from downtown, hits her first attempt from deep. So tight and compact with her shooting fundamentals, starting with her footwork. Fudd with 4 triples now, 4 of 5. Shepherd, count it. And a free throw coming. Really nice job going single side, ball screen action.
1: ESPN with the call as the Wings win it by 20 over the Sun, 83-63. Dallas now 19-11 this season, matching their win total from the previous 2 seasons combined. It's their 4th 20-point win this season. First home win against Connecticut since 2023. The Valkyries in Toronto.
17: Golden State up at 25. Toronto with 8. Look out, Salon on the sidestep, and that is good. Salon, just like she did back in Toronto, red hot to 15-3 run, and Draymond is loving it.
1: TSN with the call. Valkyries, a 96-79 win over the Tempo. Their 12th double-digit win this season, tied for the most in the WNBA. Valkyries, 4 players with at least 15 points, handing Toronto its 6th consecutive loss, longest losing streak this season for them. Sparks snapping a season-long 6-game losing streak. They beat the Fire by 5, 106-101 for the Fire. That's 5 straight losses. They are 5-15 since the start of June after winning 6 of their first 10 to start the season. Speaking of the Sparks, they've traded 5-time All-Star Kelsey Plum to the Phoenix Mercury. The side's completing the deal this weekend ahead of Sunday afternoon's deadline. Plum, 2-time WNBA champion, out since June 21st because of a lower left leg injury, but expected to return ESPN's

0: Holly Rowe.
1: The LA Sparks got a great deal for Kelsey Plum. They got a first-round draft pick. A lot of people realize that the Sparks had given away some of their draft, you know, dynamic. They've given away too many draft picks, and they need those picks back. And so this is a good trade for the LA Sparks. And I do think Kelsey Plum will fit well in Phoenix. We saw Kelsey and Kalia Copper play well together in the Paris Olympics. They were often on the court at the same time, and I thought they were a duo that really worked well together, including Alyssa Thomas on that team. So this is something we've kind of seen proof of concept before.
0: ESPN analyst Monica McNutt, Andrea Carter, Chinee Ogumike.
2: I told y'all that the saxophones were getting a bit louder in Los Angeles, but let's break this down, because anytime a player hints, a player that has an expiring deal hints that they may not stay, it puts you in a position where you have to make a trade to get some value back. Because what have we seen? We have seen Candace Parker, Chelsea Gray, NECA, my sister, walk in free agency, and the Sparks got nothing back. And so now you have a player that was number two in scoring when she played, and there is value there. And what is the value you get back? And I think a lot of people are like, oh, like, okay, interesting. A point guard for the future in Okoha Makani, a 2027 first round pick in the potential Juju Watkins, Madison Booker,
3: Hannah Hidalgo
2: draft. So
3: yeah,
2: that's how I sort of see it shaking. The position of the deal made a move, and then as a result, the Sparks are now fully in a 2.0 rebuild.
3: Right. Mode. And I'm glad you said that, because I've seen some reaction to this, Strea, being they let her go for nothing. She is on an expiring contract. We have to keep that in mind here.
4: They would have actually gotten nothing.
3: Exactly.
4: Literally gotten nothing.
3: Yep.
4: So what they let her go for is more than her potentially, like you said, walking for free, like we have seen other superstars do. So something is better than nothing. And when you talk about a potential lottery pick, now they have two potential lottery picks in this next year's draft. That's going to boost this rebuild that they're committing to.
3: How about the Mercury side of all of this, Monty?
5: So at first I was like, okay.
3: Yeah.
5: But then I actually thought back to Kelsey Plum's, not personal best years, but her team best performances. And she's accustomed to playing alongside stars when you look at who she was alongside in Las Vegas. Jackie Young, Asia Wilson, Chelsea Gray come to mind immediately. And so while Phoenix, I'll admit, I've been a little disappointed with them this season, because I thought that they had more talent than their record indicates. I don't know that this is going to push them into real contention, but I do think if big changes don't get made, they could make this work.
0: Both the Sparks and the Phoenix Mercury currently outside the playoff picture. Sparks at 11-17. They make the move with the Mercury. Phoenix 11-19. Kelsey Plum joining the Mercury. They play Monday at the Chicago Sky. Things are changing up in Green Bay. What's it all mean? That's next. SportsCenter All Night. It's ESPN Radio.
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1: Number four.
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3: Sheehan winds a 2-1 pitch. Swing and a ball. Hit well to right toward the line. Hook in. Shot for the Red Sox in the third. Fifth for Yoshida, and it's 5-3 Red Sox.
1: Number three.
2: To the WNBA, where the Lynx are now 25-6 on the season. Olivia Miles leads Minnesota to a victory over Indiana, as seen and heard on ABC.
3: Coming on a minute to go. Miles through the lane.
1: Two.
2: More now on the Red Sox and Dodgers. And while the Red Sox hitters lit up the Dodgers pitchers on Sunday, Boston also shined in the field, as heard on ESPN Radio.
3: The 2-2 pitch. Swing and a ball turned around. Diving stop behind second. Sogard to his feet. Throws out Hernandez at first. Another sparkling defensive play by Boston.
1: Number one.
2: Finally to Seattle, where the Mariners are making a habit of walk-offs. They got their second in a row on Sunday as they got past the Twins thanks to Colt Emerson. The call from Seattle Sports, 7:10 a.m.
4: The 1-2 on the way to Colt. Here she comes. Swing and a line drive, base in right field. Here comes Fairchild on a score. Walk-off winner for the second day in a row. Colt Emerson with a screaming line drive, base in. Down the right field line. Walk it off. Mariners win it. 7-6 over the Twins this afternoon.
5: Mariners winning with offense. Dodgers winning the Tarek Skubal Stakes. Do they extend him, though? ESPN's Aldin Gonzalez.
6: I don't think they're going to push at all. Number one, they know who his agent is. Tarek Skubal is on the verge of being on the open market where all 30 teams can bid on him, and he wants to be the highest paid starting pitcher in baseball history. So he is not going to sign an extension before that. And the Dodgers know that, and they're not even going to try.
5: Dodgers, though, do pick him up, adding him to their rotation as they get Tarek Skubal in the trade with Detroit over the weekend. Dodgers, though, at home, are swept by the Red Sox. Boston's hot, but do they make a big move today? That's next. SportsCenter all night. It's ESPN Radio.
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20: We get all the reaction to the newest star in Hollywood.
21: They're covering all contingencies. Yes, they believe that Shohei Ohtani and Blake Snell and Tyler Glasnow will be healthy enough to pitch in October, but now they have the ultimate safety net in baseball.
20: NFL back together weekend comes to a close.
22: I don't get the sense that Aaron wants to come just be like a third down guy or is there to go get sacks. Like, I think he wants to be a part of this team and help this team win a Super Bowl. I think he would do it as a full-time player.
20: Red Sox go for the sweep in L.A.
0: Going the other way, and it's through into left for a hit. Yoshida rounding third. Rafaela racing home. Stopping at second is Abreu. And a two-out RBI single. Punched the other way by Yoshida.
20: Plus, another day of action in the W.
23: Shepherd will push. Also a terrific passing big. Fudd. One of the best in the league from downtown. Hits her first attempt from deep.
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24: 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That's on the way. But speaking of trades, April, May, June, now July behind us. All-star break for Major League Baseball well in the rearview mirror. And now we've had the final games prior to baseball's trade deadline. The deadline coming up Monday, 6 o'clock Eastern time in the afternoon. Astros sitting atop the AL West riding a 6-game win streak. Braves top the NL East with a 5-game win streak. Also riding a 5-game win streak. The Boston Red Sox, who are coming off a weekend sweep in L.A.
0: Sheehan kicks the 1-1. Swinging a ball, drilled to left. Going back on it is Hernandez. He watches it fly. Into the left field bleachers. Rafaela homers again. Tie game in L.A. is Sidan Rafaela's 15th of the year. First pitch drilled out toward right center and deep. Abreu goes back to back with Rafaela. Boston reclaims the lead. 4-3 Red Sox. Sheehan winds the 2-1 pitch. Swing and a ball hit well to right toward the line. Hooking. Gone. Home run. Third solo shot for the Red Sox in the third. Fifth for Yoshida. And it's 5-3 Red Sox.
24: Red Sox with three homers in the third inning. Jaron Duran would add another solo shot in the sixth. Then they took advantage of a miscue to add some insurance in the eighth.
0: 2-2. Outside, popped off the glove. Alfonso can't find it. Trotting in and scoring is Monasterio. 8-4 Red Sox. Another gift for Boston. Pass ball that time charged to Eliezer Alfonso.
24: Boston up 8-4 with that run in the eighth. And an inning later,
0: the pitch. Pies swing and a miss. Struck him out, 97. And the Red Sox have swept the Dodgers. And Boston continues their winning ways.
25: I'll tell you, the Red Sox are just, you know, they're just at another level right now. And there's no question that they have found something.
24: Roxy Bernstein and Doug Glanville calling the game Sunday night here on ESPN Radio. 8-4 win for the Red Sox.

0: potentials, you know, guys who are headed into free agency in a couple months. I think that the Tigers did really well. I think that, you know, some of the criticism of the Tigers is based on the fact that, you know, they think of Tarek Skubal as if he's going to be under team control going forward. He wasn't. I think the Tigers did absolutely fine. One of the questions that I have for the Tigers is, man, you know, they're playing at a 98-win pace since June 1st. Is it that easy just to give up your opportunity to win, especially in a really mediocre American League?
1: Also on Sunday, the Cubs acquiring right-hander Kevin Gausman from the Blue Jays for a pair of minor leaguers. The 35-year-old providing the Cubs a playoff-caliber starter. Impending free agent, 5-10 with an ERA over 4.25, 127 strikeouts this season. He's in the last year of a 5-year, $110 million deal, during which he was the fourth-best pitcher in baseball over that span. Yankees acquiring infielder Luis Garcia Jr. from the Nationals in exchange for four right-handed pitchers. New York picking up some offense as it heads into August without Aaron Judge, Cody Bellinger, Giancarlo Stanton, ESPN analyst Doug Glanville.
2: I mean, I love that move. I got to see the Nationals not long ago, and they have an incredible offense, and they're breaking it up. But when Mead went to Boston, Garcia, these guys were absolutely raking everybody in that lineup. They can run. So they can afford to, you know, get some more pitching. So Garcia gives them a chance to acquire some young talent. Garcia was also just mashing right now. I mean, you know, I think at a game the other day, it was like home run, triple, double. This guy can flat out hit. And yeah, my only concern is, you know, will they use him enough? You know, because this guy, you know, you have Bryce, you have Goldschmidt. You know, that's already a very successful platoon. So you got to rotate a DH spot. Then what happens, you know, Judge comes back and Stanton and all that. But Garcia is a guy who needs to be in the lineup. Because even when he wasn't even playing every single day, he was an RBI machine. And this guy puts up some serious power numbers.
1: Garcia is 26 years old, leads the National League in slugging percentage. He's hitting .283 with a career-high 23 homers in 104 games this season. Ben Rice, MVP candidate, the only other active player on the Yankees roster with better outputs in those categories. Giants, sellers at the deadline, sending veteran starter Tyler Mahle to the Braves. He had an ERA of .218 in 16 starts a year ago. This season, 18 starts, that ERA is up over 5. As for the Braves on Sunday, they put their 4-game win streak on the line at home against Washington.
3: Mike Yastrzemski leading off of the Braves. And Yaz hits one well, deep right center field, flying back at the wall and out of here. He just made him pay with that big swing that went into the bullpen. And the Braves on the board, 1-0 in the third inning. 3-2 to Yastrzemski. And he hits a high fly ball to deep center. Cruz going to go back, squares up to it at the warning track, makes the catch. This will mean a run. Trotting home, Dubon, 4-2 Braves in the seventh on the sack fly by Yaz, who has 2 RBIs today.
1: 680 the Fan. Braves go on to a 4-2 win over the Nationals. Fifth straight win. Now their second longest win streak this season. Braves' sixth straight home win, longest home win streak since winning 7 straight in August of 2023. It's their first 4-game sweep of the season and their first since last September against the Nationals. Braves doubling up the Nationals on Sunday, 4-2. Fourth time the Nationals have been swept this season. Braves, Red Sox, 5-game win streaks here at the beginning of August. They're tied for the second longest active win streak, the longest, well, that currently belongs to Houston.
4: There's Pena, and he rips one down the left field line. It's way back, and it is gone. Pena stays sizzling hot with a 2-run homer, and the Astros extend their lead to 3-0.
5: The first pitch is ripped past Berger inside the right field line of base knock. Smith scores. Allen is right behind him. It's a 2-run double for Yordan Alvarez and a 7-3 Houston lead.
1: 105-3 the Fan. Astros with a 7-3 victory over those Rangers. Houston's sixth consecutive win, their longest win streak since August of 2024. They're 11-1 in their past dozen games. They've gone from 4 games back to 2.5 games out in front in the American League West. SportsCenter All Night, ESPN Radio. In Seattle, Mariners, Twins. That came down to the final at-bat.
6: The 1-2 on the way to Colt. Here she comes. Swing and a line drive, base in right field.
1: Seattle Sports, 7:10 a.m. Colt Emerson, the walk-off single, first career walk-off hit. Seattle's ninth walk-off win this season, tied for second most in Major League Baseball, tied with the White Sox. Cubs lead Major League Baseball with 10. Mariners with back-to-back walk-off wins for the second time this season. Mariners win it in the last at-bat in the ninth. Phillies and Orioles didn't quite make it that far.
6: 1-2 count here, and the pitch. This ball's hit pretty high, pretty far to right field. And guess what, folks? That ball is gone. Bryce Harper all over the 1-2 pitch from Walker. And that now is the seven-game hitting streak for him. And that's Harper's 23rd home run of the season. The Phillies jump up 5-0.
7: Four-homer game. The pitch swung on, lined hard to left. And Couser over, makes the catch, tagging at third and coming home to score is Crawford. And it's a sacrifice fly for Schwarber. And it's now 8-0 Phillies.
1: And that would be in the sixth inning. 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There was rain, though, and that would be the end of it. Phillies with the 8-0 win. Game shortened to 6 for Baltimore. Back-to-back games being shut out. First time that's happened this season. Sunday, key day in the W. That's next. 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
8: 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Baseball, the Astros have won their last 6. Braves, Red Sox, 5-game win streaks here at the start of August. WNBA, it's a double-digit win streak for Minnesota.
9: Coming on a minute to go. Miles through the lane. Oh, my! Sends it up in. Might have just put the W on a platter.
8: You saw it on ABC. Lynx, a 108-100 win over the Fever for their 10th consecutive win. Longest active streak in the WNBA. Minnesota's longest streak within a season since 2016. They're the first team this season to win 10 straight. Lynx last 3 games have been in triple digits, 3 straight 100-point games. That sets a franchise record. Olivia Miles with 28 points in the win. Nafis Collier, 18 points, 8 rebounds, 7 assists. Fever, meanwhile, have their 5-game win streak come to an end. Had been tied for their longest since Caitlin Clark joined the team in 2024. She had 19 points, 10 assists in the loss, 25th career 10-assist game. As for the Wings and Sun,
10: Shepard will push. Also a terrific passing big. Fudd, one of the best in the league from downtown, hits her first attempt from deep. So tight and compact with her shooting fundamentals, starting with her footwork. Fudd with 4 triples now, 4 of 5. Shepard, count it. And a free throw coming. Really nice job going single side, ball screen action.
8: ESPN with the call as the Wings win it by 20 over the Sun, 83-63. Dallas now 19-11 this season, matching their win total from the previous 2 seasons combined. It's their 4th 20-point win this season. First home win against Connecticut since 2023. The Valkyries in Toronto.
10: Golden State up at 25. Toronto with 8. Look out, Salon on the sidestep, and that is good. Salon, just like she did back in Toronto, red hot. It's a 15-3 run, and Draymond is loving it.
8: TSN with the call. Valkyries, a 96-79 win over the Tempo. Their 12th double-digit win this season. Tied for the most in the WNBA. Valkyries, 4 players with at least 15 points. Handing Toronto its 6th consecutive loss, longest losing streak this season for them. Sparks snapping a season-long 6-game losing streak. They beat the Fire by 5, 106-101 for the Fire. That's 5 straight losses. They are 5-15 since the start of June after winning 6 of their first 10 to start the season. Speaking of the Sparks, they've traded 5-time All-Star Kelsey Plum to the Phoenix Mercury. The side's completing the deal this weekend, ahead of Sunday afternoon's deadline. Plum, 2-time WNBA champion, out since June 21st because of a lower left leg injury, but expected to return. ESPN's Holly Rowe.
11: The LA Sparks got a great deal for Kelsey Plum. They got a first-round draft pick. A lot of people realize that the Sparks had given away some of their draft, you know, dynamic. They've given away too many draft picks, and they need those picks back. And so this is a good trade for the LA Sparks. And I do think Kelsey Plum will fit well in Phoenix. We saw Kelsey and Kalia Copper play well together in the Paris Olympics. They were often on the court at the same time, and I thought they were a duo that really worked well together, including Alyssa Thomas on that team. So this is something we've kind of seen proof of concept before.
8: ESPN analyst Monica McNutt, Andrea Carter, Chinee Ogumike.
12: I told y'all that the saxophones were getting a bit louder in Los Angeles. But let's break this down, because anytime a player hints, a player that has an expiring deal hints that they may not stay,

0: it puts you in a position where you have to make a trade to get some value back. Because what have we seen? We have seen Candace Parker, Chelsea Gray, NECA, my sister, walk in free agency, and the Sparks got nothing back. And so now you have a player that was number two in scoring when she played, and there is value there. And what is the value you get back? And I think a lot of people are like, oh, like, okay, interesting. A point guard for the future in Akoa Makani, a 2027 first round pick, in the potential Juju Watkins, Madison Booker, Hannah Hidalgo draft. So that's how I sort of see it shaking. The position of the deal made a move, and then as a result, the Sparks are now fully in a 2.0 rebuild.
1: Right. And I'm glad you said that, because I've seen some reaction to this, Strea, being they let her go for nothing. She is on an expiring contract. We have to keep that in mind here.
2: They would have actually gotten nothing.
1: Exactly.
2: They would have literally gotten nothing. Yep. So what they let her go for is more than her potentially, like you said, walking for free, like we have seen other superstars do. So something is better than nothing. And when you talk about a potential lottery pick, now they have two potential lottery picks in this next year's draft. That's going to boost this rebuild that they're committing to.
1: How about the Mercury side of all of this money?
3: So at first I was like, okay. Yeah. But then I actually thought back to Kelsey Plum's, not personal best years, but her team best performances. And she's accustomed to playing alongside stars when you look at who she was alongside in Las Vegas. Jackie Young, Asia Wilson, Chelsea Gray come to mind immediately. And so while Phoenix, I'll admit, I've been a little disappointed with them this season because I thought that they had more talent than their record indicates. I don't know that this is going to push them into real contention, but I do think if big changes don't get made, they could make this work.
4: Both the Sparks and the Phoenix Mercury currently outside the playoff picture. Sparks at 11-17. They make the move with the Mercury. Phoenix 11-19. Kelsey Plum joining the Mercury. They play Monday at the Chicago Sky. Things are changing up in Green Bay. What's it all mean? That's next. Sports Center All Night. It's ESPN Radio.
5: Hey, this is Rich Eisen. Coming up on Monday, Thursday Night Football's Andrew Whitworth joins us to talk some ball. The latest Major League Baseball trade buzz on deadline day, a SummerSlam recap, overreaction Monday, and the actor LaMonica Garrett joins us in studio to talk Lioness. 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

0: counts this season. He's in the last year of a five-year, $110 million deal, during which he was the fourth best pitcher in baseball over that span. Yankees acquiring infielder Luis Garcia Jr. from the Nationals in exchange for four right-handed pitchers. New York picking up some offense as it heads into August without Aaron Judge, Cody Bellinger, Giancarlo Stanton, ESPN analyst Doug Glanville.
1: I mean, I love that move. I got to see the Nationals not long ago, and they have an incredible offense, and they're breaking it up. But when Mead went to Boston, Garcia, these guys were absolutely raking everybody in that lineup. They can run, so they can afford to, you know, get some more pitching. So Garcia gives them a chance to acquire some young talent. Garcia was also just mashing right now. I mean, you know, I think at a game the other day, it was like home run, triple, double. This guy can flat out hit. And yeah, my only concern is, you know, will they use him enough? You know, because this guy, you know, you have Bryce, you have Goldschmidt. You know, that's already a very successful platoon. So you got to rotate a DH spot. Then what happens, you know, Judge comes back and Stanton and all that. But Garcia is a guy who needs to be in the lineup. Because even when he wasn't even playing every single day, he was an RBI machine. And this guy puts up some serious power numbers.
0: Garcia is 26 years old, leads the National League in slugging percentage. He's hitting .283 with a career-high 23 homers in 104 games this season. Ben Rice, MVP candidate, the only other active player on the Yankees roster with better outputs in those categories. Giants, sellers at the deadline, sending veteran starter Tyler Mahle to the Braves. He had an ERA of .218 in 16 starts a year ago. This season, 18 starts, that ERA is up over 5. As for the Braves on Sunday, they put their 4-game win streak on the line at home against Washington.
2: Mike Yastrzemski leading off the Braves. And Yaz hits one well, deep right center field, flying back at the wall and out of here. He just made him pay with that big swing that went into the bullpen. And the Braves on the board, 1-0 in the third inning. 3-2 to Yastrzemski. And he hits a high fly ball to deep center. Cruz going to go back, squares up to it at the warning track, makes the catch. This will mean a run. Trotting home, Dubon, 4-2 Braves in the seventh on the sack fly by Yaz, who has 2 RBIs today.
0: 680 the Fan. Braves go on to a 4-2 win over the Nationals. Fifth straight win. Now their second longest win streak this season. Braves' sixth straight home win, longest home win streak since winning 7 straight in August of 2023. It's their first 4-game sweep of the season and their first since last September against the Nationals. Braves doubling up the Nationals on Sunday, 4-2. Fourth time the Nationals have been swept this season. Braves, Red Sox, 5-game win streaks here at the beginning of August. They're tied for the second longest active win streak, the longest, well, that currently belongs to Houston.
3: Here's Pena, and he rips one down the left field line. It's way back, and it is gone. Pena stays sizzling hot with a 2-run homer, and the Astros extend their lead to 3-0.
4: The first pitch is ripped past Berger inside the right field line of base nine. Smith scores. Allen is right behind him. It's a 2-run double for Yordan Alvarez and a 7-3 Houston lead.
0: 105-3 the Fan. Astros with a 7-3 victory over those Rangers. Houston's sixth consecutive win, their longest win streak since August of 2024. They're 11-1 in their past dozen games. They've gone from 4 games back to 2.5 games out in front in the American League West. SportsCenter All Night, ESPN Radio. In Seattle, Mariners, Twins. That came down to the final at-bat.
5: The 1-2 on the way to Colt. Here she comes. Swinging a line drive, base in right field. Here comes Fairchild on the score. Walk-off winner for the second day in a row. Colt Emerson with a screaming line drive, base hit down the right field line. Walk it off. Mariners win it. 7-6 over the Twins this afternoon.
0: Seattle Sports, 7:10 a.m. Colt Emerson, the walk-off single, first career walk-off hit, Seattle's ninth walk-off win this season, tied for second most in Major League Baseball, tied with the White Sox. Cubs lead Major League Baseball with 10. Mariners with back-to-back walk-off wins for the second time this season. Mariners win it in the last at-bat in the ninth. Phillies and Orioles didn't quite make it that far.
6: 1-2 count here, and the pitch. This ball's hit pretty high, pretty far to right field. And guess what, folks? That ball is gone. Bryce Harper all over the 1-2 pitch from Walker, and that now is the 7-game hitting streak for him. And that's Harper's 23rd home run of the season. The Phils jump up 5-0.
7: 4-homer game. The pitch swung on, lined hard to left, and Kowser over makes the catch, tagging at third and coming home to score is Crawford, and it's a sacrifice fly for Schwarber, and it's now 8-0 Phillies.
0: And that would be in the sixth inning. 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There was rain, though, and that would be the end of it. Phillies with the 8-0 win. Game shortened to 6 for Baltimore. Back-to-back games being shut out. First time that's happened this season. Sunday, key day in the W. That's next. 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

0: actually gotten nothing.
1: Exactly.
0: If they would have, literally gotten nothing.
1: Yep.
0: So what they let her go for is more than her potentially, like you said, walking for free, like we have seen other superstars do. So something is better than nothing. And when you talk about a potential lottery pick, now they have two potential lottery picks in this next year's draft. That's going to boost this rebuild that they're committing to.
1: How about the Mercury side of all of this money?
2: So at first I was like, okay.
0: Yeah.
2: But then I actually thought back to Kelsey Plum's, not personal best years, but her team best performances. And she's accustomed to playing alongside stars when you look at who she was alongside in Las Vegas. Jackie Young, Asia Wilson, Chelsea Gray come to mind immediately. And so while Phoenix, I'll admit, I've been a little disappointed with them this season because I thought that they had more talent than their record indicates. I don't know that this is going to push them into real contention, but I do think if big changes don't get made, they could make this work.
3: Both the Sparks and the Phoenix Mercury currently outside the playoff picture. Sparks at 11-17. They make the move with the Mercury. Phoenix 11-19. Kelsey Plum joining the Mercury. They play Monday at the Chicago Sky. Things are changing up in Green Bay. What's it all mean? That's next. Sports Center All Night. It's ESPN Radio.
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0: is also just smashing right now. I mean, you know, I think at a game the other day, it was like home run, triple, double. This guy can flat out hit. And yeah, my only concern is, you know, will they use him enough? You know, because this guy, you know, you have Bryce, you have Goldschmidt, you know, that's already a very successful platoon. So you got to rotate a DH spot. Then what happens, you know, Judge comes back and Stanton and all that. But Garcia is a guy who needs to be in the lineup. Because even when he wasn't even playing every single day, he was an RBI machine. And this guy puts up some serious power numbers.
1: Garcia is 26 years old, leads the National League in slugging percentage. He's hitting .283 with a career-high 23 homers in 104 games this season. Ben Rice, MVP candidate, the only other active player on the Yankees roster with better outputs in those categories. Giants, sellers at the deadline, sending veteran starter Tyler Mahle to the Braves. He had an ERA of .218 in 16 starts a year ago. This season, 18 starts, that ERA is up over 5. As for the Braves on Sunday, they put their 4-game win streak on the line at home against Washington.
2: Mike Yastrzemski leading off the Braves. And Yaz hits one well, deep right center field, flying back at the wall and out of here. He just made them pay with that big swing that went into the bullpen. And the Braves on the board, 1-0 in the third inning. 3-2 to Yastrzemski. And he hits a high fly ball to deep center. Cruz going to go back, squares up to it at the warning track, makes the catch. This will mean a run. Trotting home, Dubon, 4-2 Braves in the seventh on the sack fly by Yaz, who has 2 RBIs today.
1: 680 the Fan. Braves go on to a 4-2 win over the Nationals. Fifth straight win. Now their second longest win streak this season. Braves' sixth straight home win, longest home win streak since winning 7 straight in August of 2023. It's their first 4-game sweep of the season and their first since last September against the Nationals. Braves doubling up the Nationals on Sunday, 4-2. Fourth time the Nationals have been swept this season. Braves, Red Sox, 5-game win streaks here at the beginning of August. They're tied for the second longest active win streak, the longest, well, that currently belongs to Houston.
3: Here's Pena, and he rips one down the left field line. It's way back, and it is gone. Pena stays sizzling hot with a 2-run homer, and the Astros extend their lead to 3-0.
4: The first pitch is ripped past Berger inside the right field line of base knock. Smith scores. Allen is right behind him. It's a 2-run double for Yordan Alvarez and a 7-3 Houston lead.
1: 105-3 the Fan. Astros with a 7-3 victory over those Rangers. Houston's sixth consecutive win, their longest win streak since August of 2024. They're 11-1 in their past dozen games. They've gone from 4 games back to 2.5 games out in front in the American League West. SportsCenter All Night, ESPN Radio. In Seattle, Mariners, Twins. That came down to the final at-bat.
5: The 1-2 on the way to Colt. Here she comes. Swinging a line drive, base in right field. Here comes Fairchild on the score. Walk-off winner for the second day in a row. Colt Emerson with a screaming line drive, base hit down the right field line. Walk it off. Mariners win it 7-6 over the Twins this afternoon.
1: Seattle Sports, 7:10 a.m. Colt Emerson, the walk-off single, first career walk-off hit. Seattle's ninth walk-off win this season, tied for second most in Major League Baseball, tied with the White Sox. Cubs lead Major League Baseball with 10. Mariners with back-to-back walk-off wins for the second time this season. Mariners win it in the last at-bat in the ninth. Phillies and Orioles didn't quite make it that far.
6: 1-2 count here, and the pitch. This ball's hit pretty high, pretty far to right field. And guess what, folks? That ball is gone. Bryce Harper all over the 1-2 pitch from Walker. And that now is the 7-game hitting streak for him. And that's Harper's 23rd home run of the season. The Phillies jump up 5-0.
3: 4-homer game. The pitch swung on, lined hard to left. And Kowser over makes the catch, tagging at third and coming home to score is Crawford. And it's a sacrifice fly for Schwarber, and it's now 8-0 Phillies.
1: And that would be in the sixth inning. 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There was rain, though, and that would be the end of it. Phillies with the 8-0 win. Game shortened to 6 for Baltimore. Back-to-back games being shut out. First time that's happened this season. Sunday, key day in the W. That's next. 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
1: 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Baseball, the Astros have won their last six. Braves, Red Sox, 5-game win streaks here at the start of August. WNBA, it's a double-digit win streak for Minnesota.
17: Coming on, a minute to go. Miles through the lane.
1: You saw it on ABC. Lynx, a 108-100 win over the Fever for their 10th consecutive win, longest active streak in the WNBA. Minnesota's longest streak within a season since 2016. They're the first team this season to win 10 straight. Lynx last three games have been in triple digits. Three straight 100-point games. That sets a franchise record. Olivia Miles with 28 points in the win. Nafisa Collier, 18 points, 8 rebounds, 7 assists. Fever, meanwhile, have their 5-game win streak come to an end. Had been tied for their longest since Caitlin Clark joined the team in 2024. She had 19 points, 10 assists in the loss, 25th career 10-assist game. As for the Wings and Sun,
18: Shepherd will push. Also a terrific passing big. Fudd, one of the best in the league from downtown, hits her first attempt from deep. So tight and compact with her shooting fundamentals, starting with her footwork. Fudd with four triples now, 4 of 5. Shepherd, count it. And a free throw coming. Really nice job going single side, ball screen action.
1: ESPN with the call as the Wings win it by 20 over the Sun, 83-63. Dallas now 19-11 this season, matching their win total from the previous two seasons combined. It's their fourth 20-point win this season. First home win against Connecticut since 2023. The Valkyries in Toronto.
19: Golden State up at 25, Toronto 8. Look out, Salon on the sidestep, and that is good. Salon, just like she did back in Toronto, red hot, the 15-3 run, and Draymond is loving it.
1: TSN with the call. Valkyries, a 96-79 win over the Tempo, their 12th double-digit win this season, tied for the most in the WNBA. Valkyries, four players with at least 15 points, handing Toronto its sixth consecutive loss, longest losing streak this season for them. Sparks snapping a season-long six-game losing streak. They beat the Fire by 5, 106-101 for the Fire. That's 5 straight losses. They are 5-15 since the start of June after winning 6 of their first 10 to start the season. Speaking of the Sparks, they've traded 5-time All-Star Kelsey Plum to the Phoenix Mercury. The side's completing the deal this weekend, ahead of Sunday afternoon's deadline. Plum, 2-time WNBA champion, out since June 21st because of a lower left leg injury, but expected to return. ESPN's Holly Rowe.
20: The LA Sparks got a great deal for Kelsey Plum. They got a first-round draft pick. A lot of people realize that the Sparks had given away some of their draft, you know, dynamic. They'd given away too many draft picks, and they need those picks back. And so this is a good trade for the LA Sparks. And I do think Kelsey Plum will fit well in Phoenix. We saw Kelsey and Kalia Copper play well together in the Paris Olympics. They were often on the court at the same time, and I thought they were a duo that really worked well together, including Alyssa Thomas on that team. So this is something we've kind of seen proof of concept before.
1: ESPN analyst Monica McNutt, Andrea Carter, Chinay Ogumike.
21: I told y'all that the saxophones were getting a bit louder in Los Angeles, but let's break this down, because anytime a player hints, a player that has an expiring deal hints that they may not stay, it puts you in a position where you have to make a trade to get some value back, because what have we seen? We have seen Candace Parker, Chelsea Gray, NECA, my sister, walk in free agency, and the Sparks got nothing back. And so now you have a player that was number two in scoring when she played, and there is value there, and what is the value you get back? And I think a lot of people are like, oh, like, okay, interesting. A point guard for the future in Okoha Makani, a 2027 first-round pick, in the potential Juju Watkins, Madison Booker,
22: Hannah Hidalgo
21: draft. So that's how I sort of see it shaking. The position of the deal made a move, and then as a result, the Sparks are now fully in a 2.0 rebuild.
22: Right, mode. And I'm glad you said that, because I've seen some reaction to this, Strea, being they let her go for nothing. She is on an expiring contract. We have to keep that in mind here.
23: They would have actually gotten nothing.
22: Exactly.
23: If they would have literally gotten nothing.
22: Yep.
23: So what they let her go for is more than her potentially, like you said, walking for free, like we have seen other superstars do. So something is better than nothing. And when you talk about a potential lottery pick, now they have two potential lottery picks in this next year's draft. That's going to boost this rebuild that they're committing to.
22: How about the Mercury side of all of this money?
24: So at first I was like, okay.
22: Yeah.
24: But then I actually thought back to Kelsey Plum's, not personal best years, but her team best performances. And she's accustomed to playing alongside stars when you look at who she was alongside in Las Vegas. Jackie Young, Asia Wilson, Chelsea Gray come to mind immediately. And so while Phoenix, I'll admit, I've been a little disappointed with them this season because I thought that they had more talent than their record indicates. I don't know that this is going to push them into real contention, but I do think if big changes don't get made, they could make this work.
1: Both the Sparks and the Phoenix Mercury currently outside the playoff picture. Sparks at 11-17. They make the move with the Mercury. Phoenix 11-19. Kelsey Plum joining the Mercury. They play Monday at the Chicago Sky. Things are changing up in Green Bay. What's it all mean? That's next. Sports Center All Night. It's ESPN Radio.
0: Hey, this is Rich Eisen. Coming up on Monday, Thursday Night Football's Andrew Whitworth joins us to talk some ball. The latest Major League Baseball trade buzz on deadline day, a SummerSlam recap, overreaction Monday, and the actor LaMonica Garrett joins us in studio to talk Lioness. That's Monday's Rich Eisen show on Disney Plus, the ESPN app, and ESPN Radio.
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0: in 104 games this season. Ben Rice, MVP candidate, the only other active player on the Yankees roster with better outputs in those categories. Giants, sellers at the deadline, sending veteran starter Tyler Mahle to the Braves. He had an ERA of 2.18 in 16 starts a year ago. This season, 18 starts, that ERA is up over 5. As for the Braves on Sunday, they put their 4-game win streak on the line at home against Washington.
1: Mike Yastrzemski leading off of the Braves. And Yaz hits one well, deep right center field, flying back at the wall and out of here. He just made them pay with that big swing that went into the bullpen. And the Braves on the board, 1-0 in the third inning. 3-2 to Yastrzemski. And he hits a high fly ball to deep center. Cruz going to go back, squares up to it at the warning track, makes the catch. This will mean a run. Trotting home, Dubon, 4-2. Two Braves in the seventh on the sack fly by Yaz, who has 2 RBIs today.
0: 6-80 the fan. Braves go out to a 4-2 win over the Nationals. 5th straight win. Now their second longest win streak this season. Braves' 6th straight home win. Longest home win streak since winning 7 straight in August of 2023. It's their first 4-game sweep of the season and their first since last September against the Nationals. Braves doubling up the Nationals on Sunday. 4-2, fourth time the Nationals have been swept this season. Braves, Red Sox, 5-game win streaks here at the beginning of August. They're tied for the second longest active win streak. The longest, well, that currently belongs to Houston.
2: Here's Pena, and he rips one down the left field line. It's way back, and it is gone. Pena stays sizzling hot with a 2-run homer, and the Astros extend their lead to 3-0.
3: The first pitch is ripped past Berger inside the right field line of base knock. Smith scores. Allen is right behind him. It's a 2-run double for Yordan Alvarez and a 7-3 Houston lead.
0: 105-3 the fan. Astros with a 7-3 victory over those Rangers. Houston's 6th consecutive win, their longest win streak since August of 2024. They're 11-1 in their past dozen games. They've gone from 4 games back to 2.5 games out in front in the American League West. SportsCenter All Night, ESPN Radio. In Seattle, Mariners, Twins. That came down to the final at bat.
4: The 1-2 on the way to Colt. Here she comes. Swinging a line drive, base in right field. Here comes Fairchild on the score. Walk-off winner for the second day in a row. Colt Emerson with a screaming line drive, base hit down the right field line. Walk it off. Mariners win it 7-6 over the Twins this afternoon.
0: Seattle Sports, 7:10 a.m. Colt Emerson, the walk-off single, first career walk-off hit. Seattle's 9th walk-off win this season, tied for 2nd most in Major League Baseball, tied with the White Sox. Cubs lead Major League Baseball with 10. Mariners with back-to-back walk-off wins for the 2nd time this season. Mariners win it in the last at-bat in the 9th. Phillies and Orioles didn't quite make it that far.
5: 1-2 count here, and the pitch. This ball's hit pretty high, pretty far to right field. But guess what, folks? That ball is gone. Bryce Harper all over the 1-2 pitch from Walker, and that now is the 7-game hitting streak for him. And that's Harper's 23rd home run of the season. The Phillies jump up 5-0.
2: 4-homer game. The pitch swung on, lined hard to left, and Kowser over, makes the catch, tagging at third and coming home to score is Crawford, and it's a sacrifice fly for Schwarber, and it's now 8-0 Phillies.
0: And that would be in the 6th inning. 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There was rain, though, and that would be the end of it. Phillies with the 8-0 win. Game shortened to 6 for Baltimore. Back-to-back games being shut out. First time that's happened this season. Sunday, key day in the W. That's next. 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
22: 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Baseball, the Astros have won their last six. Braves, Red Sox, five-game win streaks here at the start of August. WNBA, it's a double-digit win streak for Minnesota.
23: Coming on, a minute to go. Miles through the lane.
22: You saw it on ABC. Lynx, a 108-100 win over the Fever for their 10th consecutive win, longest active streak in the WNBA. Minnesota's longest streak within a season since 2016. They're the first team this season to win 10 straight. Lynx last three games have been in triple digits. Three straight 100-point games. That sets a franchise record. Olivia Miles with 28 points in the win. Nafisa Collier, 18 points, 8 rebounds, 7 assists. Fever, meanwhile, have their five-game win streak come to an end. Had been tied for their longest since Caitlin Clark joined the team in 2024. She had 19 points, 10 assists in the loss, 25th career 10-assist game. As for the Wings and Sun,
24: Shepherd will push.
1: Also a terrific passing big. Fudd, one of the best

0: attempt from deep. So tight and compact with her shooting fundamentals, starting with her footwork. Flood with four triples now, four of five. Shepherd, count it. And a free throw coming. Really nice job going single side, ball screen action.
1: ESPN with the call as the Wings win it by 20 over the Sun, 83-63. Dallas now 19-11 this season, matching their win total from the previous two seasons combined. It's their fourth 20-point win this season. First home win against Connecticut since 2023. The Valkyries in Toronto.
2: Golden State up at 25, Toronto with 8. Look out, Salon on the sidestep, and that is good. Salon, just like she did back in Toronto, red hot, the 15-3 run, and Draymond is loving it.
1: TSN with the call, Valkyries, a 96-79 win over the Temple, their 12th double-digit win this season, tied for the most in the WNBA. Valkyries, four players with at least 15 points, handing Toronto its sixth consecutive loss, longest losing streak this season for them. Sparks snapping a season-long six-game losing streak. They beat the Fire by five, 106-101 for the Fire. That's five straight losses. They are 5-15 since the start of June after winning six of their first 10 to start the season. Speaking of the Sparks, they've traded five-time All-Star Kelsey Plum to the Phoenix Mercury. The side's completing the deal this weekend, ahead of Sunday afternoon's deadline. Plum, two-time WNBA champion, out since June 21st because of a lower left leg injury, but expected to return. ESPN's Holly Rowe.
3: The LA Sparks got a great deal for Kelsey Plum. They got a first-round draft pick. A lot of people realize that the Sparks had given away some of their draft, you know, dynamic. They had given away too many draft picks, and they need those picks back. And so this is a good trade for the LA Sparks. And I do think Kelsey Plum will fit well in Phoenix. We saw Kelsey and Kalia Copper play well together in the Paris Olympics. They were often on the court at the same time, and I thought they were a duo that really worked well together, including Alyssa Thomas on that team. So this is something we've kind of seen proof of concept before.
1: ESPN analyst Monica McNutt, Andrea Carter, Chinee Ogumike.
4: I told y'all that the saxophones were getting a bit louder in Los Angeles, but let's break this down, because anytime a player hints, a player that has an expiring deal hints that they may not stay, it puts you in a position where you have to make a trade to get some value back. Because what have we seen? We have seen Candace Parker, Chelsea Gray, NECA, my sister, walk in free agency, and the Sparks got nothing back. And so now you have a player that was number two in scoring when she played, and there is value there, and what is the value you get back? And I think a lot of people are like, oh, like, okay, interesting. A point guard for the future in Akoa Makani, a 2027 first-round pick, in the potential Juju Watkins, Madison Booker, Hannah Hidalgo drafts. So that's how I sort of see it shaking. The position of the deal made a move, and then as a result, the Sparks are now fully in a 2.0 rebuild.
5: Right, and I'm glad you said that, because I've seen some reaction to this, Strea, being they let her go for nothing. She is on an expiring contract. We have to keep that in mind here.
6: They would have actually gotten nothing.
5: Exactly.
6: They would have literally gotten nothing. Yep. So what they let her go for is more than her potentially, like you said, walking for free, like we have seen other superstars do. So something is better than nothing. And when you talk about a potential lottery pick, now they have two potential lottery picks in this next year's draft. That's going to boost this rebuild that they're committing to.
5: How about the Mercury side of all of this money?
7: So at first I was like, okay. Yeah. But then I actually thought back to Kelsey Plum's, not personal best years, but her team best performances. And she's accustomed to playing alongside stars when you look at who she was alongside in Las Vegas. Jackie Young, Asia Wilson, Chelsea Gray come to mind immediately. And so while Phoenix, I'll admit, I've been a little disappointed with them this season because I thought that they had more talent than their record indicates. I don't know that this is going to push them into real contention, but I do think if big changes don't get made, they could make this work.
1: Both the Sparks and the Phoenix Mercury currently outside the playoff picture. Sparks at 11-17. They make the move with the Mercury. Phoenix 11-19. Kelsey Plum joining the Mercury. They play Monday at the Chicago Sky. Things are changing up in Green Bay. What's it all mean? That's next. SportsCenter All Night. It's ESPN Radio.
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0: opened up, we had a couple of other opportunities, but ESPN was always the best one. It's where my post-football career started, so I get to come home again. I guess the old has become new again.
1: And really the iteration of Mike and Mike is with your son, Mike Jr. You know how it is, especially when you're a father, you're working with your son. A lot of times you got to carry the load.
0: No. Oh, no. No, he's younger. He's going to get sore legs from carrying me is what he's going to do. It's great working with him, no doubt about it. And it's kind of a unique perspective, a father-son duo on a show, because I don't think there's many shows around the country where one host has changed the diapers of the other host. So we do have that going for us.
2: All right, hey, if we're going to hear enough about this father-son duo stuff, why don't we actually hear from the son? This is a bad preview of the show when dad's trying to hog up all the airtime just because I'm in Pinola, Mississippi, getting ready to ride a canoe. You thought you could be done with me that quick, Dad?
0: I mean, seriously, he can't not be on camera or with a microphone in front of him. But I guess it's kind of a chip off the old block. Like I said, he's the new, I'm the old. Let him carry the show.
3: 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Baseball, Padres, a 5-4 win over the Giants. Padres have won 3 of 4 from the Giants in the series. 8 of their last 9 games are wins. White Sox, a 9-1 win over the Rays. Marlins shut out the Mets 2-0. Mets had the bases loaded. Nobody out in the bottom of the 7th. Did not score. 11th time this season the Mets have been shut out. Cardinals, a 5-1 win over the Blue Jays. As for the top sounds from Sunday, Ed Bankin.
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6: Jay, we start with baseball in Cleveland, where the Guardians got back on track with strong pitching and some power from Patrick Bailey in a win over the Diamondbacks, as heard on WTAM 1100.
7: Now the pitch. And it's drilled to deep center field. Tawa on the run. Track. Number 6. He's hit 5 of his 6 home runs left-handed to dead center. Patrick Bailey with a 417-foot home run.
4: Number 4.
6: It may have been a big weekend for the Dodgers on the trade front, but on the field they suffered a sweep at the hands of the Red Sox. 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
7: Sheehan winds the 2-1 pitch. Swing and a ball hit well to right toward the line. Hook in. Shot for the Red Sox in the third. Fifth for Yoshida, and it's 5-3 Red Sox.
4: Number 3.
6: To the WNBA, where the Lynx are now 25-6 on the season. Olivia Miles leads Minnesota to a victory over Indiana, as seen and heard on ABC.
7: Coming on a minute to go. Miles through the lane.
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7: The 2-2 pitch, swing and a ball turned around, diving stop behind second, Sogard to his feet, throws out Hernandez at first, another sparkling defensive play by Boston.
4: Number 1.
6: Finally to Seattle, where the Mariners are making a habit of walk-offs. They got their 2nd in a row on Sunday as they got past the Twins thanks to Colt Emerson. The call from Seattle Sports, 7:10 a.m.
7: The 1-2 on the way to Colt. Here she comes. Swing and a line drive, base in right field. Here comes Fairchild on a score. Walk-off winner for the 2nd day in a row. Colt Emerson with a screaming line drive, base in. Down the right field line. Walk it off. Mariners win it. 7-6 over the Twins this afternoon.
3: Winning with offense. Dodgers winning the Tarek Skubal Stakes. Do they extend him, though? ESPN's Aldin Gonzalez.
8: I don't think they're going to push at all. Number one, they know who his agent is. Tarek Skubal is on the verge of being on the open market where all 30 teams can bid on him, and he wants to be the highest paid starting pitcher in baseball history. So he is not going to sign an extension before that, and the Dodgers know that, and they're not even going to try.
3: The Dodgers get Skubal, but they also get swept. This weekend, it's Monday, August 3rd, birthday of Tom Brady, who's 49 today. NFL training camps baseball trade deadlines, getting busy here in August. Unsportsmanlike is up next. I'm Jay Reynolds, back tomorrow with SportsCenter All Night. 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
23: 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Then the Golics are back. Mike Golic Sr., Mike Golic Jr. back here on ESPN Radio. This, the part of the day that we are in, built by Mike and Mike. We are forever grateful to Golic and Greeny, the Golic family, the Greeny family, everybody involved with these shows. thank you for giving us this platform, and welcome back. Of course, Rich Eisen, noon until 3 Eastern time. And then you've heard them dominate the weekends. Now you're going to hear them during the week. They are going to be massive. Matt and Myron, our guys, Matt Jones, Myron Metcalf, 3 until 5 Eastern time. 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Amber and Ian.

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17: 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Matt and Myron, 3 p. to 5 p. Eastern. Of course, Rich Eisen. Freddie and Harry, Amber and Ian, Game Night, SportsCenter All Night, all still a part of it, and us here at Unsportsmanlike, along with Michelle Smallman, Courtney Cronin, and for Chris Canty today, Evan Cohen with you. Dodgers, Tigers, huge move, 6 p.m. Eastern trade deadline today, Major League Baseball, as the Dodgers traded for two-time, the last 2 years, Cy Young Award winner Tarek Skubal from the Detroit Tigers for three prospects, and now Skubal, when healthy for the entire staff, joins a staff in L.A. that has Otani.

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0: 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We'll open phone lines for you at 312-332-ESPN, 332-3776 is our telephone number. You can watch the show and all the shows on YouTube, youtube.com, look for ESPN Chicago there, and on Twitch, twitch.tv/ESPN1000Chicago. And Cap, what a banner day here in Chicago. It's what you were looking for. We're talking about this on Friday, but you wanted a big trade, a big deal to happen for the Chicago National League Ball Club. Welcome to Chicago, Tarik Skubal, part of the Chicago Cubs. Congratulations.
1: Thank you, John. He will be in town later this afternoon if he hasn't already arrived at his luxury hotel. Oh, wait a minute. That's the Dodgers Hotel. I'll take Kevin Gausman, who pitched really well in the postseason last year, has been a guy that the Chicago Cubs have wanted for many years. They tried to sign him in 2022. Uh-huh. It's not Tarik Skubal, but I'll take him. I don't think Jed's done. I think there'll be a reliever coming in later today, I'm hearing. So we'll see what else he has cooked up. Chris Getz has been busy as well with the White Sox. And if it holds, as we have speculated last week when Bob Nightingale tweeted this and a bunch of Sox people pushed back, that's not true. Bob said they won't trade any of their top 10 prospects. Right now, they've got Luis Castillo. We'll see how he does. They might get Tyler Stevenson from the Cincinnati Reds, the catcher. And they picked up Huascar Brazoban, the reliever from the New York Mets. None of those players will cost them anyone in their top 10. So they keep their awesome farm system.

0: together. They take 2 of 3 down in Tampa, which is one of the best teams in baseball. Uh-huh. It's a really good weekend for White Sox Nation.
1: Yeah, so let's go back to where I started and tapping into your little cubby feelings. So, one thing that you're going to have to learn, young man, about the business is that the Los Angeles Dodgers are head and shoulders above everyone else in Major League Baseball. Whatever they want, they get. Tarek Skubal to the Dodgers was the best bet in Vegas going into the weekend. You know why? It's because no matter what package that the Cubs had or some of these other teams had, the Dodgers are always going to get what they wanted. Here's a guy that's injured, a guy they may not even have in the next few years. Point is, though, they got what they wanted. And the Cubs, seemingly from some of the reports, out early based on the package that they were trying to give to get Tarek Skubal. So, it's the Dodgers, and then everyone else is playing baseball. It's a difference.
0: Yeah.
1: You didn't get your Scooby-Dooby-Doo.
0: I didn't get Scooby-Dooby-Doo.
1: And once again, a kick in the balls from Jed. You have someone that you covet. Say, this would be perfect for the Cubs. No cap. We'll go with Kevin Gausman.
0: Which I like. I like Kevin Gausman. I was hoping he would be the second arm they acquired.
1: Uh-huh.
0: We'll see if they get another starter today. But Kevin Gausman, go look at his numbers in the World Series and in the playoff run last year. He was really, really good.
1: Huh.
0: And adding the Cubs defense for him, I think he's going to be a pretty good addition. I do. I like that addition. I found it curious. I heard the Rays and the Cubs, and there was one other that were, oh, the Brewer, were all in on Scooby-Dooby-Doo, and they were all out early, and meaning early, that meant Saturday afternoon. They all made their final offers.
1: These young players, we talk about this in basketball a lot, but the same thing across the board. They want to increase their chances to win a ring. If you consider that ring chasing, or you feel like that's cheap, whatever. These guys do not want to go around and work hard and not try to get in a position to win. We're not in those days where it's like, you know what, put it on my back. I'm going to lead us to a championship. No, they want to be part of something because Skubal knew, and everyone knows, that there was no World Series championship for the Tigers anytime soon. So he's like, you know what? The Dodgers, perfect spot for me to be able to win a championship. It's not a guarantee, but it puts him in a great spot. And so, not the Cubs, not the Rays, not the Brewers. He went to a team in which, you know what, we might get a strike next year. Maybe I can get myself a ring.
0: Right, and I understand it. I don't call it ring chasing because he really didn't have any say where he went.
1: Sure.
0: There was no trade clause or anything. But the Brewer was asked for, first, Jesus Mate, the number one player in minor league baseball. And they went, yeah, right, yeah, uh-huh. Okay, if you can guarantee us, I read something, I was in Wisconsin, and there was a quote from someone with the Brewers. Okay, guarantee us we win the World Series and we'll make that trade. Well, nobody can do that. And they said, we're not giving you a 19-year-old player that we think is going to be a superstar in Major League Baseball. So then the next ask was, I think, Logan Henderson, one of their top prospects. They said, no, not for 2 months of Scooby-Dooby-Doo. So they were out. The Cubs were asked for Josiah Hartshorn, their number one prospect. And depending upon the list you look at, he's number 30, he's number 39, he's number 60. He's a really good player, 19-year-old outfielder. And they paid $2 million to sign him, and they want him. So they said, no, we're out. Well, who's left standing? The L.A. Dodgers, who the centerpiece of the trade, Zaire Hope, you know where they got him from?
1: Where's that?
0: I kept hearing people on different shows, I think unsportsmanlike, well, they just drafted Develop better. No, that's who the Cubs gave them for Michael Busch. So, again, Michael Busch, a really good player. We gave them like an 18-year-old player who we liked, but they needed a starting first baseman. So, the Dodgers, give them credit, man. I don't like them. I root against them with every fiber of my being, and I would love to see them not win the World Series. I would find that amazingly cool. But they are playing within the rules. There's no rule that says they can't do what they do. There's no rule that says they can't spend what they spend because they have, just in perspective, they make $375 million or so every year in local TV money.
1: Sure.
0: You know what the Chicago White Sox made last year on CHSN? 10.
1: 10, yeah.
0: Okay, that is an imbalance that has to get corrected. If we're going to have a labor stoppage, the Pirates making 18, the Cubs made 100. That sounds awesome, 100 versus 10. Well, when the Dodgers make almost

0: Congratulations, Kevin Gausman. And tell me this, Shay, and tell me if I'm wrong. When this guy kept going through the litany of pitchers that he wanted, was Gausman even in the top four? Because I don't remember. I remember a Peralta. I remember some of these other guys. Gausman.
1: He was on the list.
0: Yeah, I think he was down further down on the list, though.
2: I heard a lot of Reed Detmers. We talked Logan Webb a little earlier in the year.
3: He's not getting moved, but I said I wanted a controllable starter and a rental starter, and Gausman was absolutely on the list.
0: Yes.
3: I'll take him as my rental. Let's see if they get a controllable starter now.
0: I do recall that being further down on the list, though, Gausman, and the hope is that you don't get Jeff Blausered with this. I mean, the Cubs whoop his ass. Historically, as you know, especially that last outing in which the Toronto Blue Jays came in at Wrigley Field and he was getting rocked.
3: Yeah.
0: Hopefully you don't get the Jeff Blausered effect.
3: Oh, yeah.
0: Where a guy comes in, gets rocked by the Cubs, and then you get him as their pitcher and they're like, not so good. I mean, otherwise, he's a pretty good pitcher. He's a good hand. But to me, Cap, it's less than what you deserve as a Cub fan, Kevin Gausman. It's a nice arm. It's a nice pickup, but you don't have room for nice. You wanted someone in which you could say, for sure, I'm going to give this guy the ball in the playoffs, and he'll get the job done. That's more of something that the White Sox would do by having Kevin Gausman, but that's not the case.
3: Yeah, I actually really like the addition. I want more, though. That can't be the only thing they do. They need a high-leverage reliever. They do. But again, all weekend, pitching was not the reason the Cubs lost 2-3 to the Yankees. And by the way, Nico Hoerner, just letting you know there's something called a freaking ABS challenge. That was one of the dumbest. He did this earlier in the year where he said, I should have used the challenge. This was, I don't know, 2 months ago. Mm-hmm. And the Cubs end up losing a game by a run. And then he does it again yesterday. And if you're going to have a high leverage situation, the sixth inning in a one run game with the bases loaded and a 3-0 count, and you have both challenges. If you think it's close, you got to use it. And it was 2 inches outside. How you do not use a challenge there is beyond me. And it was, and then the next pitch, he flies out to medium center, ball game over. Dumb on every freaking level.
0: Gotta be more savvy like the White Sox when they take on the Yankees. I told you to take care of their – if you just take advantage of their mistakes, you had an opportunity. Come on now. You got to be more like the White Sox when you take on the Yankees, pal. Be a little bit more clutch. Not the case against the Yankee. A tired Yankee team that's been partying in Chicago all week.
3: Yeah.
0: You should have been able to take them out by the knees. They ain't that good offensively.
3: Not without the three big guns. There's no Bellinger, no Stanton, and no Judge. Now, if they get those three dudes back with that starting pitching – and I'm sure they're going to make another move. They just picked up the kid from the Nationals, the first baseman. That'll be a really good bat for them to have. He's very, very good. One of the top OPS guys in the game. Okay, if they go out and get another arm in their bullpen and they get healthy, that Yankee outfit can win the World Series. There's no doubt in my mind they can. It was low scoring all weekend. Hats off to the White Sox. So to go into Tampa and do that to the Rays, that was outstanding.
0: Yeah, we're going to stick on the Chicago Cubs. We've got time for the White Sox. I want this to hurt a little bit here for your ball club because I need to know.
3: What? Nothing hurts. I got a good pitcher.
0: Yeah, no, but, I mean, you lose 2 out of 3 against the Yankees, and, again, you're on this up-and-down slide again. And I'm just saying, like, you have to sustain yourself. You got to figure out who you are, this up-and-down nature of this Cubs team. So game one in a playoff scenario – and by the way, if it ended today, are the Cubs playing the Dodgers? Can we look at that? Can we look at that today? What does that look like, AOC?
3: No, they wouldn't. The Dodgers get a bye.
0: So who would be the first round matchup? That's the question. But I do want to also ask you about the number one starter in a playoff scenario. Because there's Boyd and there's Imanaga and there's Gausman. You're going to get Cabrera back here. So who gets the ball game one for you?
3: Matt Boyd. 100%. Matt Boyd, he's thrown, since he came back from his knee injury about 5 weeks ago, his numbers have been outstanding.
0: He's in a great rhythm.
3: Great rhythm. So absolutely that would be who it is.
0: Gausman, is there your number two starter today?
3: No, Shota. Shota pitched outstanding over the weekend.
0: Don't do that.
3: Right now? Why would I not pitch him?
0: I mean, in the playoff scenario... Is Gausman in your, is he two?
3: He's three. He's three for me.
0: Three.

0: And by the way, right now, today, if the playoffs started, it'd be the Chicago National League Ball Club against the Atlanta Braves, I believe.
1: Oh, my God.
0: And they went and got Tyler Mahle?
1: Yes.
0: Okay. Great. Bring it on.
1: Okay. All right.
0: Bring it on.
1: All I know is that you wanted to be able to have a frontline starter, and you got Kevin Gausman, which is fine. It's fine, but it's not what you were looking for. You really wanted the Cubs to be all in, and it's fine, but it's not what you wanted as far as a frontline number one guy.
0: No, maybe by the end of today, Jose Soriano or Reed Detmers are on the Cubs, but I think they're trying to wait out the interim GM in L.A., John Mozeliak, the former Cardinal GM. Because from what I'm reading, the prices he's asking for, like Zach Nato, I think who was looking for Zach Nato? Somebody, maybe the Yankees, were looking for him to play shortstop, and they were asking for their number one prospect and more, and the Yankees are like, no. For Zach Nato? No, not going to happen. So everybody's waiting out to see if it comes down a little at 4:30.
1: What do your prospects look like now after this trade with Gausman? How's it look?
0: We didn't give anything up of substance. You gave up two nice players. They're ranked in the 15 to 25 range, both of them, depending on the list. But they're infielders. Well, I mean, your guys are all locked up. So, no, I'm cool with what they did with Gausman. Now they got to go get at least a bullpen arm of substance. I know they're engaged on Luke Weaver from the Mets. He will be pricey because he's really good.
1: Yeah, my prediction is that Jed will look for another bullpen arm. Boy, it would be nice to get two. But you got to have one at least, and then you just move forward. I don't see another starter of significance that's going to be part of this Cubs rotation. Well, I think you got what you got in Gausman.
0: Well, they absolutely are trying to get either Reed Detmers or Jose Soriano. And in the end, if the Angels hold those guys, well, that's idiocy. That team's the worst team other than the Rockies in the sport. Make a good deal, make a fair deal. If you think you're going to extort somebody, then you're going to have Zach Nato playing short for you, not the Yankees. And those two pitchers going to the post on a team that's 20-some games under. Although they did beat the Brewer yesterday. Shut out, beat Mizorowski.
1: That's right. That happens in the sport.
0: Yeah.
1: I want to talk with you about the Chicago White Sox because, you know, it's interesting about Chris Getz. What he gave up and what he did not give up to try to improve the ball club. We'll get to that as we broadcast live from House Hall in Lake Forest. 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
11: The weekend. It is 3-0. Pitch. That one is hammered in the air, deep left center field, and it's going to get to the wall. Peters scores. Mydroth right behind him. A big two-run double for Everson Herrera. He just ended it 0-20, and it's 5-0. Pitch. Swing and a high, deep drive out in the left center. Simpson back at the fence. It's a home run. Just got it over the yellow line. A two-run homer for Pereira. And Vargas hits one in the air, deep left center field, way back there. It's a home run, a two-run blow to make it 9-0. He's got his 24th.
12: The White Sox snuff out the Rays 9-1 yesterday in Tampa. Glad to have you with us here on the Cap and J-Hood Morning Show as we broadcast live from House Hall here in Lake Forest. Here's hoping that you're going to have a great Monday and a great day. Trade deadline day in Major League Baseball. We're going to find out by this afternoon exactly who the Cubs, Sox, and everyone else will be having. But from the White Sox standpoint, Cap, overjoyed that the White Sox were able to split against the Yankees and then go into Tampa and win 2 out of 3. And once again, I will tell you the story of the Chicago White Sox. The White Sox are not necessarily about thumping the baseball and hitting a ton of home runs to win every ball game. Whether it's a short margin or a big margin, the White Sox find a way to win these baseball games. To be able to beat one of the best teams in baseball, let alone the American League, first place Rays, to be able to knock them out the way that they did was outstanding. It just continues the momentum. And then the cherry on the sundae over the weekend is we find out that Luis Castillo is now part of the White Sox. You know the key to that deal? No more Dominguez. How about that? A movable contract. He's got to stay with the team. They can't. You know what? The best thing for the White Sox is that you give Dominguez an opportunity to show what he can do in a non-closing situation. Give him a little leeway. He gave you some

0: terrific outings over the last four or five games, good enough for him to be traded. So the immovable contract, it got moved. He's no longer with the ball
1: club. Well, that was because you were taking all the money on Luis Castillo. That's a lot of money.
0: All good.
1: And so they said, okay, we'll take all that money. You're going to offset some of it by taking Dominguez's contract. And he gave up one run in the last, what, 10 and a third innings? So, but you're right. Those were in lower pressure situations.
0: Showcase situation.
1: Right.
0: We won't put you in a position where you can't succeed. Here you go. Sixth inning, seventh inning. And Seattle said, that's good enough for us. We'll put him in that role. He's no longer with the team. So my nightmare is over. This guy here was too much of a roller coaster to be part of a special young team like this White Sox team. And so now you plug in a guy that's an innings eater in Castillo. Not an ace. Didn't expect the Sox to get an ace. But I'll take Castillo as an innings eater for this ball club.
1: Yeah, he's got an ERA. He's like Gausman. He's got an ERA that is atypical of what his career says he is. You would think going from a team that's to a team that is rolling like the White Sox or like Gausman going to the Cubs with the best defense in all of baseball, that these guys will flourish. And getting Castillo here, if you go get Tyler Stevenson, his career numbers say that Castillo pitches well to him. Mm-hmm. So you would think that would be a good match. I don't know what it would cost to get Tyler Stevenson, but I think he's a free agent after this year. So I don't think it should cost a lot. Yeah, I would think no one in your top 10 is going to get Stevens. Now, if you go get Adley Rutschman, now that's a different story.
0: Sure.
1: There was some talk, the Sox, the Yankees, a few teams want Adley Rutschman and maybe a pitcher out of the Baltimore team. That would cost you. That would absolutely cost the top 10 player. So we'll see what they end up doing there. But they're setting themselves up at least to be a force the rest of the way and be in this thing.
0: And then the Sox trade for Mets reliever Brazoban, who, you know, is very good when you have indigestion. You just go into the old medicine cabinet, get yourself some Brazoban, you know, just a couple of sips and you're good for the night.
1: He's good because that's family money. That's his company.
0: Yes.
1: His parents started that
0: true.
1: Company.
0: There's nothing like a good Brazoban to clean yourself out.
1: Yeah. So we'll see how many times, if he doesn't pitch well, you and AOC and all the Sox brethren that you hang out with, the how quick your patience wanes with him when you go, oh, get me Dominguez back. This guy's terrible.
0: We'll never say that.
1: Perhaps he'll pitch well.
0: Brother, we'll never say that.
1: So
0: it's too up and down for him to be with the White Sox. It's a good deal. And I love, by the way, the Sox brethren. They see the trades like, that's good, but Boston Smith. Boston, we just can't part with Boston Smith.
1: I got people on that are Cubs fans.
0: Stop.
1: We gave up on that middle infielder who's had a really good year. Yeah, guess what? He's 19 and he's in Class A. Okay, if he becomes the next Ty Cobb, so be it. I mean, stop.
0: I figured this out. This whole thing of fans, not just organizations, fans, prospect hugging. I think that a lot of fans just enjoy the clips on social. And they just think like at some point that guy's going to be something. And sometimes if they're just going to be in the minor leagues for the rest of their life, you don't want them to be old and gray.
1: Correct.
0: If they're not going to be with the ball club, trade them for something that you could use. I just think that a lot of people just are, and you see this all the time on X and on Instagram. It's like, I just like watching that guy's highlights. Okay. Well, if you're not using him for the big ball club, then you got to trade him. He can't be in the minors forever.
1: Correct. People prospect hug and they freak out. Oh, my God. We traded our number 8 ranked prospect. Well, he's so freaking good and you don't want to contend? Well, then sit there and go, God, I wish we'd have got a reliever. I wish we would have traded for a starter. And if you want somebody more high impact, if you want a Tarek Skubal, well, be prepared to give up a top 25 guy in the sport.
0: Sure.
1: So,
0: sure.
1: I've got no problem with what either Chicago team did. I do think the Cubs and the White Sox need to probably make, at least for the Cubs, I'd like 2 more players. For the Sox, at least 1 more. Go get the catcher.
0: Shay, are you okay with the return for Skubal? I know that there's some bellyaching on from Detroit. First of all, they want the GM fired, so that's not a surprise. But are you good with the return for Skubal?
2: Given the context of his agent breadcrumbing to all available reporters that his preferred free agent destination was Los Angeles and basically undercutting the market, I don't know what people thought they were getting for him. Mm-hmm. So it just

0: It is what it is. I'm not firing the general manager. Might surprise you. But
1: wait, how does that undercut the market? He has no say where he was getting traded to.
0: No, of course not. But teams have, I love how people are blaming Milwaukee and Tampa. Oh, you didn't want to do this. Well, yeah, why should they want to give up their best players for the future when you're being told by his agent, you have no shot at keeping him? I get the idea of renting and thinking that we're going to win a World Series, but you said it in your hot tub video, Cap. What's he won the last 2 years? So why should these small market teams be willing to blow up their future for 2 months to Tarek Skubal when we've got an agent saying, you can't keep him. He's going to the Dodgers.
1: But I don't think that either of those teams ever were going to keep him anyway. They were trying to win a World Series right now. If I'm the Milwaukee Brewers fan base, I'm like, hold on a second. Every year we're in this position and we never ever put the throttle down. They did it once, Sabathia, and he was awesome for them. And then he went to the Yankees because they never even made him a freaking offer. They weren't going to keep him. No, if I'm the Brewer fan, I'm pissed off this morning. I am. What are we going to prospect hug every single year? We're never ever. They got the best record in the sport right now.
2: They do, Cap, but at some point as an organization, you look at yourself in the mirror and say, are we really good enough to win the World Series with the Dodgers on the other side? I mean, I think that's what it is. The reason why a Tampa or a Milwaukee won't pull the trigger and do that, even though it's a rental, they look at themselves and go, we're good, but we're not that good. Sometimes it's just a reality.
1: Okay, but if I told you game one is Jacob Mizorowski, game two is Tarek Skubal, you're like,
2: oh, yeah.
1: There's no series we can't win.
2: Yeah. Can they hit two in the big spot? Because that matters.
1: It does, but we would find out. But those games, if they ever match up and it was Skubal and Mizorowski on one side against Yamamoto and whoever on the other side, those are going to be 2-1, 3-2. Mm-hmm. It's one big hit, a big spot.
2: Yeah.
1: But if you lined up with those two starters, doctor. Now I want to see. I still would like to know why the Cubs pulled their top prospect. They didn't play him on Saturday. So you go, maybe he's got a hammy or something. He's tweaked something. Well, then he's in the lineup on Sunday in the middle of the game. And he's pulled. Why? Are they talking about Mason Miller? I don't know. The Padre won 9 of 10. They wake up this morning. They're one game out of the wild card. So you think A.J. Preller's going to give up a controllable ace reliever?
2: Yeah, I've seen that Padre outfit. I know what that is. That's fool's gold. They're hot now, but I trust more like the Red Sox coming in here against the White Sox going to take out the Red Sox in Boston. That's a hot team. Red Sox team.
1: The Red Sox, they were dead and buried. Can we get Sonny Gray? Can we get Chapman?
2: Yeah.
1: No. They're going to the playoffs.
2: Look at them.
1: Yeah.
2: That's amazing. I did not see this hot tub video, Shay. Are you saying that Cap pushed aside Skubal, said, was he won the back-to-back Cy Young Award winner?
0: So, Hoodie, I'm working on getting it for YouTube. Unfortunately, I have to cut some F-bombs out of it.
2: Oh, for heaven's sake.
0: So hopefully we'll have. Yeah, right. I know. That's what I'm saying. A little bit of decorum would be nice.
1: No, Shay. F decorum. I was in a hot tub. I had been having a good time all Saturday night, and I decided to opine on the trade of Skubal. Screw Tarek Skubal.
2: No.
1: F off. He's a hell of a pitcher, and I wanted him here.
2: You can't do that.
1: Yes, I can.
2: You can't, and here's why. You can't drown the show as you did on Friday, talking about how much you want Skubal, and then do a complete 180 and say, screw that guy.
1: No, it's not a 180. I wanted him here. But guess what?
2: You can't say screw him, though, in the same breath, though.
1: Yes, I can. Because the fact that he's not here, okay, the Dodgers got him. They go out and beat his ass, okay? Get a shot at the Dodgers means you're playing in the postseason and beat him, period. That's it.
2: You continue to have a hue and cry for this guy, and now they didn't come to your team, now you're crying.
1: The kids, they got to be winners.
2: You can't do that. I mean, if he came here, there would be no hot tub video. But now you're mad because he didn't come to your team.
1: There would have been a hot tub video, me celebrating.
2: Okay, they didn't. Well, I think that's your personal preference there. I don't know why you want to see that.
1: Did I want him on my team? Obviously, I did. Scooby Dooby Doo. I was all in.
2: Now, but now he's not. Didn't come to your team, and now you're pissed off.
1: No,
2: it's not his fault.
1: I'm tired of hearing from soft-ass Cubs fans. They go, oh, my God, I'm on the – go look at my social media. I'm on to the Bears season. It's over. The Dodgers have won. No, they haven't. They have not won the World Series. They got them. Good for them. So go out and find a way to win a baseball game, period. It's not like Tarek Skubal's won the last three World Series. He hasn't. He's lost in the postseason. Did I want him? 1,000%. I'd be an idiot to not want him. He's a really good pitcher. He's a Dodger? Great. The bigger they are, the harder they fall. Find a way to beat his ass.
2: Yeah, you don't devalue someone who's been pitching at the top of the sport because he didn't come to your team.
1: How am I devaluing him?
2: You just said, what has he won? Well, Cy Young Award is pretty good.
1: But the season is not over. That's my point. Did I want him? Yes. The fact he's a Dodger, then go beat his ass. Find a way to win.
2: That's fine.
1: It.
2: Yeah, but you're devaluing the guy.
1: No.
2: By saying, well, that's what you did apparently in that video.
1: I did not devalue him.
2: He said, what has he won? Well, you don't win a baseball season with one guy. It takes a team to get that done.
1: Agreed.
2: And he's at the top of the
1: sphere. Listen to the video. I did never devalue him. I said, okay, they got him. Good for them. Now go beat him. Season's not over. And then on to the Bears season because it's over. No one can beat them. Really? You think the White Sox fans, do you feel that way? It's over? No. You're ready to line up in Boston this week and see if you can beat their ass.
2: Correct.
1: What are you guys, two games ahead for the bye over the Astros? Mm-hmm. Maybe the Astros are going to make a big ad today, and then you're going to be like, oh, God, now they got who?
3: It may be over for the National League.
1: Jay Moore, that is uncalled for. It's not over. It's not over. I hope the Dodgers lose because it would be hilarious. But they're not breaking rules here. Do they have tactical advantages because of the money they bring in? They do.
2: Yes.
1: So guess what? In baseball, good pitching stops good hitting. Find a way.
2: There's two things with that with the Dodgers from my standpoint. One thing is, like, I don't mind a team that has a black hat. We don't have enough black hats in sports. Everybody gets along. Everybody works out in the offseason. Everybody's just friends. If the Dodgers are the ones with the black hats in the sport, thank God. We have something like that if you want to root against them. But for me, I'm a White Sox fan, and I'm usually never in the conversation for the best of the best in free agency or at the deadline. I'll take what I can get. They're not ruining the sport for me. What I look at is these other teams, after we get through this lockout, have to understand, hey, look how the Dodgers were able to lock in their RSN. Lock it in before everyone else. Look how much money that they're spending. They'll take a guy that they might even not have next year in Skubal. They're all in to be able to win a World Series championship. That's what we like about it. We want our teams to be able to be all in like that. We don't want them to be the Mets, but we want them to be able to be smart. And the other thing, too, about the Dodgers, you might hate them, but we've talked about this before, Cap. It's not necessarily about the Major League Ball Club. I mean, that's a big factor. But also their minor league talent is very strong, too. They develop talent, too. They buy it, but they also develop it. So it's one of those rare times where on one side you're developing some young talent and the other side you're buying it. And then you're able to lift up and be the best team in baseball. So good for them. And now you got something to shoot for. You want to be where they are. Knock them off. That's good.
1: That's what I'm saying.
2: Yeah.
1: Beat their ass because they did a really good job developing this first baseman. His name is Michael Bush.
2: Yeah.
1: Well, guess what? Freddie Freeman became a free agent. They went, we'll take him. $200 million or $180 million, whatever they gave him. Well, Michael Bush became expendable. He was a candidate to go in the Rule 5 draft because he had to be on the 40-man or they had to let him go. So the Cubs said, hang on. We got this young outfielder named Zaire Hope and we got a pitcher named Jackson Ferris. There you go.
2: Sure.
1: Other teams tried to get him. They got him. What, he hit 32 home runs last year? He's a good player. Is he a Hall of Famer? No, but he's a really solid first baseman with some pop. Good dude. Great. They got him. So, tip your cap to the Dodgers. They were willing to buy a guy who they thought was better than their prospect. We got the prospect. Find a way to win now. Maybe Michael Bush walks off the Dodgers to win the NLCS. I don't know.
2: So if you ask me today, like the Dodgers or the field for the World Series, I'm taking the field.
1: So am I.
2: But it's not because I have a disdain for the Dodgers. They do business the way they want to do it, and it's fine. I just think about the longevity of you playing a lot of important playoff games where you get to the point in October where you might run out of gas. We see this in the NBA. We see this all the time where you're playing extra games, and that starts to wear on you at some point.
1: Well, they should have lost to the Blue Jays last year.
2: Yeah.
1: The Blue Jays should be the defending champs. And to show you how fleeting it is, why you got to maximize, that Blue Jay outfit, they signed Vladdy Guerrero, gave him $500 million.
2: Sure.
1: They had Gausman on a $110 million deal. They went and signed Dylan Cease, who might win the AL Cy Young. So he's been a wildly successful signing. Would they give him 7 for $210? Really good player.
2: Yeah.
1: Where are they?
3: Scooble is just a rental, right?
1: Scooble's a rental.
2: Yep.
1: They are up the track. The Blue Jays are unplugging now because they are done. It's why you could wake up next year, the Cubs, the Sox, and go, what the hell happened? How are we 11 games under?
2: It happens.
1: You better go for it when you have a chance.
2: 312-332-ESPN, 332-3776 is our phone number. Still to come, we'll talk about what's happening here at House Hall with the Chicago Bears as the Bears have made some news here or there about what's happening on the practice field right behind us. We're glad that you're with us here from House Hall. Cap'n Jay Hood on Chicago's Home for Sports.
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1: 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Waddle and Sylvie at 2. White Sox baseball as the Sox take on the Red Sox. Right here on your home for the White Sox and the Chicago Bears, ESPN 1000. 312-332-ESPN, 332-3776 is our telephone number. As we talk to you here from House Hall, good to be out here, Cap, because the vibes are positive. Coming off of last year, people just want to be able to have more. Usually in this situation, we're looking at a team that's, well, you know, kind of down and out, and there's this hope and there's maybes. No, you're coming off a dazzling season last year, and we're just looking for more fireworks. Going to take it another step.
6: Yeah, and all the reports are that the offense looks tremendous, which a year ago, remember, we were told we're feeding Caleb through a fire hose to see what he can remember. And Ben Johnson was throwing player, get out, next group, and he would kept pulling them when they couldn't get the play call right and get set up. He did that to Xavion Thomas, the rookie, the other day. He was supposed to go in motion. He didn't. Get out, next guy in. Well, that's how you learn. You get put in really uncomfortably tough situations, and we'll see, do you swim or do you drown? And I love what I'm hearing, that they said Caleb looks amazing, and his conditioning is at just a peak level. Remember, he was saying in, like, March, yeah, I'm going to give myself 2 weeks to eat anything I want, and then we go right back to his chef cooking for him and his diet and his commitment to exercise. And it sounds like Colston Loveland and Luther Burton and Rome, they all look on the same page. So let's go.
1: One of the things that we haven't talked enough about that concerns me is the running back position for the Bears. And it's not that that Swift and Manungai can't be effective again this upcoming season. It's just that you think about all of the wear and tear on those tires last year, Cap. They ran a lot hard yards, right? We saw DeAndre Swift at times be able to break through and be able to give him some, you know, have some great, great production, touchdowns. We saw Manungai with some tough yards, like 2 or 3 yards, tough to try to get a first down. He left because of injury the other day over the weekend. I just wonder about the depth on that running back position, because not just anybody can run the football. I want to see what Swift and Manungai could do year two of Ben Johnson. Can they be as effective as they were last year behind that line?
6: I would hope if they have an offensive line that plays at the level that they did last year. And I was reading something this morning when I got up that they said Garrett Bradbury, the transition from Dahlman to Bradbury has been seamless.
1: Mm-hmm.
6: Absolutely no problem. They said, do we miss Drew? Sure, he's a good dude. We liked him. He chose to retire. His call. And now Bradbury and Logan Jones, they've got that position they think covered for this year and for the future. Bradbury started 17 games on a Super Bowl runner-up. So he's got to be a competent player. He was a longtime Viking, so he knows the division. He knows playing in cold weather in the two places he's been. So let's go. Let's get it rolling. And hopefully, if our running backs stay healthy with that offensive line, and Ben likes to run the ball 51, 52% of the time, let's go.
1: That's actually the hidden gem about the offense, right? That he really actually loves running the football. Or the little plays where he could just throw it out into the flat and then having Swift or Manungai run with the football. It's kind of, we always look for the ball in the air and Caleb Williams running with the football, but it's important, that running game, to establish the line of scrimmage.
6: No question. And he believes, how do you weaken a defense? You pound the rock at them, and then when they least expect it, You got receivers going in all these different directions. You've got a star tight end. I watched with great glee and amusement over the weekend. Somebody posted the idiots from ESPN Milwaukee when the Bears drafted Loveland.
1: Oh, yeah, yeah, yeah.
6: And they were mocking it, laughing at it. I thought it'd be Tyler Warren. That's the Bears. Yeah, how did that work out for you? Mm-hmm. What did he run, catch? 9 passes against him or 11 passes in the playoff game? Mm-hmm. So we'll see if he could stay healthy. And Cole Kmet does his job as more of an inline blocker and receiver. They've got the Roush kid. They've got Xavion Thomas and obviously Burden and Adunze and Jahdae Walker and Khalif Raymond. Like, there's a lot of weapons there.
1: I'm not going to say it's foolproof because nothing's foolproof in the NFL. But I think that Ben Johnson's just making sure if there is an injury, it really is next man up. You have to succeed. You've got to be able to execute. So it's not like, you know, if a wide receiver's down, okay, well, who are we going to throw the ball to? You got 2 or 3 tight ends. You got 3 or 4, 5 wide receivers. So he's got plenty to work with, including, again, young players. Xavion Thomas will be one to watch, Cap, the third-round pick. That'll be one to watch to see exactly what he's going to bring to the table. Because everything that you're telling me and everything I'm reading about Khalif Raymond, that's a positive veteran. Yeah, on this roster too. So you got a lot here. I got a mixture of a lot here.
6: You do, but all you have to do is look at the Ben Johnson's favorite baseball team, sorry, AOC, the Cubs, and all the injuries that they had throughout the year and continue to deal with. What if that's the Bear? You know? All of a sudden, Ben would be like, wait a second. I counted on him and him and him and him and him, and they're all on the injured list. So you've got to have redundancy at these positions. And I think that was one of the reasons they took Xavion Thomas. They were talking over the weekend about, we were watching tape on him, and we just went, if we wait, that dude's going to be off the board, and we want that speed on our team.
1: We got more of the Bears coming up, but first the platform with Shay Norling. That is coming up as we broadcast live from House Hall here in Lake Forest. We're the home of the Bears, Cap and Jay Hood.
5: 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Fortunately, there's always room for a sidebar.
1: Just a quick sidebar, may I approach?
5: Sidebars on the Cap and Jay Hood show are presented by Ankin Law. Oh, we're feeling
1: Toyota. Let me tell you about Advantage Toyota in River Oaks. I got my Toyota Tundra Capstone. Got in it this morning, wiped off the morning dew. I had the morning dew. It's nothing like that, right? Get the windshield wipers going. Then all of a sudden, I just cranked that sucker, and man, I am gone to the Dan Ryan, to the Kennedy, to the Edens. Got stuck in traffic for a while, bad accident, but that's okay. The Tundra still kept me nice and comfortable through the accident, watching all the police are there on the expressway. I got a nice bird's eye view, Cap, sitting up high on the Toyota Tundra Capstone that I'm driving. Looked up and sent a picture to Shay, say, I might be a little late. There's traffic happening right now. There's an accident. But you know what? I was able to navigate through it thanks to the Toyota Tundra Capstone. I want you to go to Advantage Toyota in Calumet City. 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
5: 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Save money, do more, ride CTA. So, fellas, yesterday in Springfield, Illinois, the women's... I earned that one. Yesterday in Springfield, Illinois, the Women's Professional Baseball League had their inaugural game. And before the game, there were the pregame ceremonies, as there are often at sporting events. And I'll just say... I think that Fergie might have a little competition. Listen to this.
6: Oh, say can you see by the dawn's early light what so proudly we hail at the twilight's last gleaming.
7: Oh,
6: God. Whose broad stripes and bright stars through the perilous
7: my God.
6: And the rocket's red glare bursting in air came through the night that our flag was still there.
4: It's vibrating.
5: An actual flock of seagulls performed the national anthem.
8: That's so bad.
5: For the inaugural Women's Professional Baseball League game.
8: That's like doing a bit more so than actual trying to belt out the national anthem.
5: Who was
7: that's
5: that?
7: That's insane.
5: Who was that? I want to make sure I get the name. Martha Reeves was the anthem singer.
7: Hey, Martha, you better get a real job.
8: That's a classic singer, Martha
5: That's a
8: Reeves.
5: Motel legend.
8: Come on, you're not familiar with the music of Martha Reeves?
7: No.
8: Oh, wow.
7: I know is she's awful.
8: That would be an act in Ravinia, Martha Reeves.
5: Oh, that's old probably enough. Would. But the hoodie would be one. Like, Cap, who did Zetterman see? Paul Simon or something? And he was like, it was terrible. Who was it?
7: It was Paul Simon, I believe.
5: If you saw Martha Reeves at Ravinia and it sounded like that, you would do exactly what Cap did last week, or what Zetterman did last week. You'd come in and go, that was the worst show I've ever seen.
7: I'm going to see Rod Stewart. He's at Ravinia, like, the end of August.
5: Yeah.
7: But Rod Stewart, how old is that dude? 200?
9: 78, I think.
8: Now you 80. Now we turn now to Jay Moore, a music expert that can be able to talk about this with expertise. So Jay Moore, clearly, she's lost the fastball. She used to be really good, you know, back in her day, and now she's just taking the gig, but she doesn't have it anymore. That's clear.
9: She finally signed up and got the membership from tonedeaf.com.
5: Hoodie said she's 2026 Paul Skeens. She used to have it, but a couple humps off the fastball. That's right. Enough. That'll be all.
8: That's exactly right. That's so sad.

0: bad.
1: Horrific.
0: I mean, she really thought she was building it out, I'm sure, because, again, Jay Moore's been around musicians for a long time. She'll blame the acoustics or didn't have the right tone, or she'll blame something else than
2: herself.
0: Right,
2: she forgot her harmonica for pitch. Oh.
3: No sound check available at the stadium.
0: Oh, I mean, come on, man. In London of the free. What is that?
2: I think that's the worst I ever heard.
1: Oh, that was brutal.
3: My favorite absolutely is brutal. When she stops to let everyone else sing Still There and then comes in at the end, Still There.
0: She pointed to flag like Cornelison.
2: I think that was her grandkids backing her up.
0: Oh,
2: come sing with Granny.
0: Oh, my God. That's so bad, Jay.
3: Jay Moore, I don't think they were her grandkids.
2: Oh, okay.
3: Just based on the appearance, I'm not sure they're related.
0: Man, I mean, again, a legendary Motown singer, and that's when you know that's all. Give me the keys, Grandma. You're done.
1: That'll be all.
0: And here's the thing. Look it up, Jay Moore. Look it up, boys. Does she have a gig at a local casino someplace?
3: Oh, She's at Horseshoe.
0: She probably still has like a lineup for the summer.
2: I didn't think she was still touring. I didn't think she was on the circuit anymore. I haven't heard anything till this. I didn't even know that was her.
1: I didn't even know she existed till this platform.
0: Well, that's because you don't understand, you know, the pop culture from the 1960s. But I mean, this is someone that was a special person. I want to know if she's touring still, because if you hear that, Shay, and you have her booked, you tell her, don't come, right?
3: Oh, no.
2: Absolutely.
3: Martha Reeves currently has no confirmed upcoming shows, but fans can track announcements and purchase tickets for future concerts.
2: Exactly.
3: Yeah, sure.
0: That's so doggone bad.
2: But you know who really still sounds good?
0: Who?
4: This is Smokey Robinson.
0: Well.
1: Oh, wow.
3: Surprise.
0: That light voice. That light voice will never be scratchy. That's the thing. He can get away with it because it's nice and light, fluffy. Oh, his music and his voice. It's crazy, man. All right. Well, Shay, now you've done it. Now you've set the tone for the show with that nonsense. So I know you want the audience to think about this. Because the platform is brought to you by...
3: Thank you. The platform is brought to you by the Chicago Transit Authority. So, yeah, think about this. The app...
0: Gotcha. The average Chicagoan spends what?
3: I'm Ron Burgundy? Question mark? The average Chicagoan spends over 100 hours a year stuck in traffic. 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
3: 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And it's good to be out here, Cap, on a beautiful day for training camp. Fans will be coming through the gates here in our next hour to be able to witness training camp here at Hallis Hall. I'm looking forward to it. A couple of things that we should talk about, though, is Jalen Johnson. You know, I've been steadfast in the belief that this defense needs to step up because it only helps Caleb Williams. The reason why that I'm always focused on the defense is because I know Caleb can get it done. I know this offense and Ben Johnson can get it done. Are we going to pin 35 on every opponent? Maybe, maybe not. Point is, though, the defense has to hold up there in the bargain. Jalen Johnson said a couple of things. He said that he feels like he's playing like this is a contract year for him. That says a lot. That puts pressure on himself to be able to be at his best.
4: Well, look, Jalen Johnson's been an all-pro. Not a Pro Bowl, an all-pro. Mm-hmm. But he hasn't been healthy as of late. And last year, the question was asked to him, probably what you are referencing. Do you think you should have just sat out last year with all the injuries? He said, no, because I'm a competitor.
3: Yeah.
4: And if I can help at all. But now he's 100%. And to see him back there, if he can play at a even Pro Bowl level, he doesn't have to be all pro. Boy, does that give you a huge boost. And then we get great reports out of Kobe Bryant, who they said that was the first guy they targeted in free agency. We got to get that guy.
3: Sure.
4: Safety from the Seahawks. Speed, hard hitting. So that's should be a definite upgrade in their defensive backfield. So we'll see.
3: When he says that it feels like a contract year, that means that he wants to be able to play the best football he can. First of all, stay on the field, mm-hmm. but also be an anchor back there in the secondary for the Bears.
4: Both equally important,
3: yeah.
4: But he's got to be available. You know, when you're playing Nashawn Wright, who they signed off the Vikings practice squad, good for him. Now he's with the Jets, mm-hmm. making a good payday. But this is your best corner. He's one of the better corners in the league if he's healthy. But if he's not, how he plays then is irrelevant if he can't get on the field or if he can't play at 100%. You need him healthy. You need him for 17 games.
3: Jalen Johnson also said this. He said that Caleb Williams is the best quarterback that he's played with since Nick Foles.
4: How about that? And the best offense he's ever seen the Bears have.
3: Well, sure. One out of two ain't bad there. Nick Foles, huh?
4: So had him ahead of Justin. Had him ahead of Mitch.
3: Wow.
4: Yeah.
3: What does that say? Nick Foles. What did he see in Nick Foles?
4: I mean, he was a pro. I mean, he won a Super Bowl. He's not a great player.

0: The NFL is like, you know, our young quarterback is doing well. He's maturing nicely, and it's with kid gloves. No, that's not how Ben Johnson operates. He knows that he's got to rule with an iron fist to make sure he gets what he wants, because you have to have those practice habits and playing habits that's over the top, probably over the top of Ben Johnson's personality. But whatever he's got to get the most out of the players, he's going to do it that way. I like it.
1: Well, you remember that the season ended in disappointment, and they lost in overtime to the Rams. And then Ben Johnson did his final press conference. He said, we're back to zero.
0: Yeah.
1: What we did this year, cool, irrelevant. And he said, after about a week, I was tired of hearing people come up to me. He would bump into them at dinner, or later in the spring, he went to a Cubs game. He'd be like, coach, that was such an awesome season. Yeah, that was last season. I'm on to this season.
0: Yeah. Yeah.
1: So I like it. I like the spot they have finally put themselves in. Give them credit, man. George and Kevin and Ryan getting that dude to buy in and come picking us. Any team in the league would want him.
0: Be comfortable being uncomfortable.
1: Correct.
0: That is the motto for the Chicago Bears, to be able to be uncomfortable being itchy. And so, I mean, I think that is good for the Chicago Bears team, especially if you're a young player, right? If you're a rookie and you're coming into this thing, it's like, wow, this thing is way different than college. Yeah, it should be. It should be different. Where you're coddled, you got your NIL money, everybody on campus loves you.
1: Mm-hmm.
0: But then you get to the NFL and you don't look for love. You look for passion and doing it the Chicago Bears way. I'm glad it's pretty clear. It's evident how the Bears do business. There is a way of doing business with the Bears. It's just not operational. It's just not, hey, let's turn the lights on at Soldier Field. There's a way that they go about their business, and I like that. You know, I'm very big on the mission statement. Who are you as a team?
1: Correct.
0: And so with the Bears, you know exactly what you're getting with Ben Johnson. There isn't no off days for Ben Johnson. He's been looking forward to training camp since the last game of the season for the Bears. He's been looking forward to it. Kicking their ass and getting them in shape and getting them ready to go.
1: This is not a transactional business with him.
0: Mm-hmm.
1: There is, as you just said, we have a Bears way.
0: Yeah.
1: And we're going to stay wedded to that way we play. Period. I love it.
0: Yeah.
1: So finally.
0: The other thing is taking a look at the defensive line. You know, the Bears seem comfortable with the names that they have on the D-line, including Jordan Vandenberg, right? Jordan Vandenberg. Yeah.
1: Mm-hmm.
0: So, and he was the sixth-round pick, Shay, right? The sixth-round pick for the Bears.
2: Yeah,
0: I know he's down the
2: Georgia
0: line.
2: Tech.
0: From Georgia Tech, yeah. So, listen, I can't fight City Hall. This is what they have here. And I just hope that there's some camp battles we can see right here behind us on that defensive line. We kind of know who the starters are, but I'm really interested, Cap, in the second and third tier. And exactly how they're going to be able to have the juxtaposition to be able to be the backup to Sweat, to Dexter, Jarrett, and Booker, and Dio Odingbo. See, I want to know where they are in the rotation, how they're going to be developed.
1: You just love your Our Lads depth chart, don't you?
0: Well, we're talking about the Bears. We'll have pictures in front of me.
1: Every morning, this dude opens up Our Lads.
0: That's exactly right.
1: Absolutely. I know football's back when you have Our Lads up on the screen.
0: There it is right there, buddy. You know why? Bear season. But then again, I had it open in March.
1: He did. He has it open in the middle of June when we're talking only baseball. So,
0: and I should mention Daniel Hardy, too.
1: Special teamer.
0: Mm-hmm.
1: Little plug-and-play guy on special teams.
0: Mm-hmm.
1: But when you look at that team,
0: mm-hmm,
1: and you look at who the main guys are, Sweat, Jervon Dexter, who's in a contract year, Grady Jarrett, who said, I owe more to Chicago. I wasn't healthy. I'm in a good spot now. Austin Booker, who didn't play till week 9. T.J. Edwards, who has been banged up but is a really good player. The Devin Bush signing, I like that signing. He's got tremendous speed. And all of a sudden, this team has gotten Kobe Bryant and Dylan Thienemann and Devin Bush. The speed of the defense has gone up noticeably.
0: Mm-hmm. It's fun to be the Kings of the North and going to training camp looking for even more. You know, the comments that we played last Friday from Ben Johnson saying to Liam Cohen or whoever wants to listen, like, oh, we're the number one team that's going to regress. I mean, that's what everything I read and hear, like, we're supposed to be the team that's going to take a step back. He's using that. I bet if we go to House Hall, that's on a dry erase board someplace in that facility. He's using
1: no
0: that.
1: Question.
0: He's using it as fuel. We're supposed to be bad. We're supposed to take a step back.

0: well, I'm not going to allow that here. You know, and that's got to be just like a furnace blast to some of these new players. Remember, this is half this roster is new. So they see this maniac saying that, hey, they say that we're going to take a step back. Not on my watch. Oh, God. Could you imagine? It just, I think it puts the pedal down even more so for Ben Johnson, knowing that Liam Cohen's saying that.
1: I think he falls out of bed at, whatever, 4:30, 5 o'clock in the morning. All right, hon, have a good day. I got to go to work. And he is got his coffee in his hand, and he is jacked up to shut everybody up who said they're going to regress.
0: I mean, a lot of this is not even just Chicago press or what other. I think this starts in Detroit. The chip on the shoulder, what do you want to do offensively? Now that he's got his own gig in his second year as head coach, and he's not trying to take a step backwards or sideways.
1: No.
0: That guy.
1: Better come ready with your chin strap buckled if you're going to play for that dude.
0: Yeah. It's a different intensity, I think, even than Ditka for me. We hear all these Ditka stories over the years, you and I, from former Bears players and those that worked with him or play with him. But with Ben Johnson, just feels different because with Ditka, great tight end, Hall of Famer, special teams coach with the Cowboys, right?
1: Mm-hmm.
0: Becomes the head coach. Okay, did he have a screw loose? Yeah, yeah, he was wild as a head coach. But Ben Johnson is a different dynamic to me. This guy is a strictly an offensive coordinator, a guy that knows offense. And for me, it's a little different than Ditka because with Ben, it's like all about team, chemistry, discipline. But offensively speaking, you got to be sound. And Ditka didn't have necessarily a specialty. He was just good with everybody, I thought.
1: He was. He was a CEO-type football coach.
0: It's a difference.
1: He brought an edge, a chip on your shoulder. We're going to play with attitude, period. Absolutely.
0: 312-332-ESPN, 332-3776 is our telephone number. We'll hear from Jesse Rogers coming up at 7:30, getting his thoughts on what's happening with the Major League Baseball trade deadline. We got all the coverage right here on the home of the Bears and the White Sox, ESPN 1000.
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1: It's the Cap and Jay Hood Morning Show on ESPN 1000 and streaming on the ESPN Chicago app. Glad to have you with us as we broadcast live from Hallis Hall here in Lake Forest. 312-332-3776 is our phone number. Still to come our next half hour, we're going to hear from Ben Johnson, the head coach for the Chicago Bears. He'll have his press conference right here on the home of the Bears. It's scheduled to be around 7:45, Shay. That's the time we have for Ben Johnson when he meets the media.
2: That's right.
1: Yeah, so we'll get a chance to hear from Ben Johnson at 7:45. But we have to, for those that missed it, and everyone's not on social media like Cap, who is the bar fly. He's just everywhere on social media. I don't know. He's 18 years old, apparently. And he was able to film a video regarding Tarek Skubal, not from his office, not in his backyard, but from his hot tub, in which he and his wife were spending time in the hot tub. But he, instead of just being able to just relax, enjoy the hot tub, you know, that good feeling on your skin, making you feel good, he decided to explode on Tarek Skubal, if you'll pardon the expression. Let's go back in time now to the hot tub of the Kaplans. Huh?
3: You are something else, man.
1: Did I say something wrong? You did explode in the hot tub, did you not? Later on, you said. Okay, well, I think we'll hear it right now, as a matter of fact. Let's now hear it from the explosion of David Kaplan regarding Tarek Skubal.
4: Okay, Jed Hoyer, pick up the phone and start fucking. Let's go. Okay, Tarek Skubal to the Dodgers. There's so many mentally weak Cubs fans that are texting and tweeting at me. The season's over. I'm on to football. We didn't get Skubal. Would you man up or woman up and just beat their ass? The season is not over. What has Skubal won in his life as a team? Jack. So guess what? My wife. Of course, she's got to be negative Nancy over there. Well, guess what? We've got the possible National League MVP. Go get a deal done, Jed. Let's go. Yeah. Game on. Take that, Mindy.
1: So, the thoughts there from the explosion on the hot tub with you and Mindy.
5: I was just being honest.
2: And I'm sorry about the false start. I scared myself. I thought I had the wrong one.
6: The Bobby Brown edit.
1: Sure, what happened there? I thought I was going to hear the NBA and NBC theme. I don't know what happened. if you're going to play John Tesh, let's hear the whole song. Don't know what happened there. But nonetheless, I think we get the gist of it, Cap. You exploded on Tarek Skubal.
5: Yeah, but I don't think I ripped him. I said, good for them. They got him. Okay. The season is not over. Don't be mentally

0: week. Should the White Sox go, well, the Dodgers got him, so we have no chance? No. I guarantee if you walk in the Cubs clubhouse or the White Sox clubhouse and you walk up to a player, pick a player, Miguel Vargas, Alex Bregman, whoever it is, and you go, hey, the Dodgers got Tarek Skubal, so are you just going to fold tent? You're done? Just go through the motions? No. They're going to show up and try and win, period. And so let's see what happens. Do I wish Scooby-Dooby-Doo was a Cub? Sure. I'm sure the White Sox players would love to have him on their team. They didn't. He's a Dodger. Good for them. Doesn't mean it's over.
1: But there was a sideswipe at Skubal that your wife even brought up. I don't know why you keep avoiding that. What has he won?
0: No, she didn't say that. She said, what have the Cubs won?
1: Yeah, and well, that's the whole point of it. You said, what has he won? Well, he's won a ton for the Tigers. He's done the best job he can. He's been the lead starter for the Tigers.
0: But my point was, it does not mean he hasn't won a playoff series. I mean, it's not like he's just a world champ that, well, you get Skubal, it's automatically over. No. And you know, her chirping in from the background, well, what did the Cubs won in the last 10 years? A world series, Mindy, but take that. Again, Skubal's a great pitcher. He'll probably be a Hall of Famer. That's fine. He's a Dodger. I still have a chance to beat them. You yourself said if I gave you the Dodgers or the field right now, you'd take the field.
1: For wear and tear.
0: Well, that's my point to the mentally weak Cubs fans that are out there, and they know who they are.
1: That may have nothing to do with Skubal outside of just wear and tear of the ball club. All those extra playoff games.
0: Ohtani hasn't been able to pitch because of his knee. You don't know what's around the next corner for any of us. Your life could change like that. You go, whoa, who got hurt? Guess what? You got to play him. Let's go.
1: I understand. But Skubal still is one of the best pitchers in the big leagues.
0: I don't disagree.
1: And you didn't get him.
0: We did not. So hopefully Kevin Gausman and whoever else they add today can line up and find a way to win a baseball game. All I know is yesterday, go look at the odds. The Angels, the worst team in the American League. Pull up what the odds were before the game started. AOC, what were, or Shea, what were the odds? What were they, minus 350? The Brewer? They got shut out by the Angels. Mizorowski lost. Gave up a home run early. See you later. Thanks for coming. Have a good day. So everyone who tagged their parlay with, well, I'll just throw Brewer's money line in there. It didn't work out for you. That's my point. Just don't be mentally weak. Just go show up and play hard. Give it everything you have, and at the end of the day, if the Dodgers win a ring, I'll be like, congratulations, you won again. But maybe, just maybe,
2: days
0: they don't.
2: Terms at dkng.co/audio. Limited.
0: So, that's my point.
1: So there's that, yes. So I would say, Cap, from the Cubs standpoint, it's all about trying to make sure that they are consistent. They've just been up and down, even though you give them credit for hanging in there and being a playoff team as is today. But the injuries, it's been amazing how many injuries that the Cubs have had. It would have been nice to solidify the team with a real number one starter. That way you don't have to really worry about it. A number one starter that you feel like, man, guaranteed, I give him that ball, that guy's going to give me quality. And I don't think you have that.
0: No, I think you got a bunch of 2-3s. I don't think you have an ace.
1: But that's Jed's job, to make sure that that gets done. But he didn't do it.
0: Well, there is no ace. Other than Skubal, there is no ace that's getting traded right now. Maybe Jose Soriano gets moved. You're going to pay through the nose. Or Reed Detmers, you're going to pay through the nose. Or maybe Mason Miller gets moved. Maybe the Padres go, I know we're a game out in the wild card, but we're not good enough to win it. We're going to maximize. And if Mason Miller's coming here with 3 years of control, yeah, I'd put my number one prospect in that deal. I would. I want to know why he was pulled from the game yesterday. It makes no sense. He wasn't in the lineup on Saturday. Okay, maybe he has an injury. Oh, he's playing on Sunday. Well, he must be fine. Mid-game, you pull him? Really? There's got to be a reason.
1: Let me just make a blanket statement to you for the Cubs and the White Sox. Shame on either side if you're not willing to be able to part with some of your prospects to get the best. the best of the best. The best of the best was Skubal at the top of it. Now he's a Dodger. And so now you could still be able to part with some of your minor league talent if you feel like you have someone for sure that can increase your chances to go far in the playoffs. And for both sides, the Cubs and the White Sox, if you look at your top 10 prospects, like, no, they're untouchable. I can't. Okay, then you really are not interested in getting at the very tippy top. You're depending on your team getting hot. And to me, that's one way of doing things, to try to get hot, but also having the talent to do so, that helps as well. Extra talent. There is no, and I've seen this over the weekend too, about chemistry. Oh, we can't bring this guy in because it disrupts the chemistry of the locker room. That's BS. It's not basketball. It's baseball. One guy could increase the chances of your team in a pitching rotation if you get a one or a two. I thought the Cubs got a two or a three in Gausman. I did. And for the White Sox standpoint, having Castillo, I didn't expect the world. It's the White Sox. But I don't want Chris Getz to say, well, we got to hold on to our prospects. But, I mean, for what? You got a gluttony in the infield already. You got maybe six or seven guys you could look at that can play the infield for you. You can only play four.
0: Right.
1: Antonacci's an infielder. But he plays the outfield. So my point is that you should not be afraid to part with your top 10 prospects if you have someone for sure that can help you. Because next year we're going to get a strike. There's no question we're going to get a strike or a lockout. So why not go for it? Where I think it's wide open outside of the Dodgers. It's wide open.
0: Well, let's see if the prices come down as the day goes on. As the day goes on, perhaps there will be a... no one's going to give you anybody, but maybe they lower the ask just a little bit, and you go, oh, wow, okay, I got Reed Detmers now starting game two. Okay, let's go. We'll find out what either team does today.
1: It would not surprise me, Cap, if the Sox are done as far as their starting rotation.
0: Oh, I think they probably are done from a pitching perspective.
1: But bullpen-wise?
0: They'll get a catcher is what I think they're going to do. I think they'll get Tyler Stevenson from the Reds. I know they're in on Adley Rutschman, but it sounds like that's going to be a steep ask. He was the number one pick in the draft when he was picked. He's a good player. He's not a great offensive force this year, but he's a really good player. So if you get him, great. Maybe you can get Trevor Rogers to come with him. That would be a significant addition. And again, not an ace, but a really good pitcher. And that would cost. You would definitely go into your top 10 prospects.
1: AOC, who's the closer for the White Sox?
3: It's Grant Taylor, no?
1: I guess. That's what I was waiting for.
3: I mean, it's got to be.
1: Okay, well, I was hoping that the Sox would look for one, you know, here at the deadline to Tampa. I like the bullpen, but I don't need a what if. I need to for sure to have a guy in the ninth inning to lock it down.
3: I think between Grant Taylor from the right side and Sean Newcomb in situations from the left side, if you need a lefty based on where you're at in the order, who you're facing, I think they're two very viable options.
0: Well, there's no ace closer that's getting moved unless Mason Miller gets traded.
1: Or Morahan. What about him from the Padres, the setup guy?
0: Oh, Adrian Morejon?
1: Yeah. Thank you, Bob Costas. Thank
0: welcome.
1: You for that.
0: He's
1: Morejon.
0: Right now, as of right now, they're one game out in the wild card. It does not sound like he's getting moved. But I would think if you wild them, he will come at a steep cost. He's a really, really – I was in San Diego to see the Cubs play there. Mm-hmm. That dude's a beast.
1: He is.
0: Oh, he is. God. That's who – if I was Jed, free agency comes and I got money off the books. They get $85 million coming off the books. Give me that guy.
1: Well, if it's Grant Taylor, it's Grant Taylor, but that ain't baseball trying to piecemeal it together. I don't like that. That ain't baseball. Well, we got Hudson on the left side, and we've got no. I need a guy that you can depend on in the ninth in a high leverage situation.
0: I don't think that
1: Taylor's
0: guy's
1: fine.
0: Coming.
3: What about Brazoban?
1: What about him?
3: Why not?
1: I don't have any indigestion issues. Thank you.
0: Exactly.
1: But over here,
0: I don't
1: have a problem with Brazoban. If I need him, I know how to go to the medicine cabinet and get him, AOC. I can do that. But, I need to know who the closer is in the ninth. That's important. On the Cubs side of things, Palencia is getting healthy, correct?
0: Yep.
1: Okay.
0: They expect Palencia back. Edward Cabrera is already out on rehab assignment, so he should be back sooner rather than later. They feel like Ben Brown has a chance to come back. I don't know if as a starter, I would think it would be more of as a high-leverage reliever. So we'll see. You get that. You add another relief arm today. Let's go.
1: Still to come here on Cap and J-Hood, we're going to hear from Ben Johnson, the head coach for the Chicago Bears, as he tells us about what's happened on the weekend for the Chicago Bears at training camp. This will get started in the 8 o'clock hour with camp, but Ben Johnson likes to start talk to the media first, so that's how he does things. By the way, Cap, today is Tom Brady's birthday.
0: How about that?
1: He's 49. I just want to have a discussion with you regarding the athlete of today. You know, when you're 49 playing sports, you're washed. Maybe like a Charlie Huff, the Negroes. When you get guys like that, you could tell, you could hear the bones cracking.
0: Who was the old baseball player, the first, Julio Franco.
1: There's
0: another one.
1: Well, we didn't know actually how old Julio is.
0: Right.
1: I mean, even today, we're not really sure how old Julio Franco is. Just what it is, man. You know, but 49 years old back then, Cap's like, oh, that guy, there's no way he can get out there. And we used to see guys in their 40s, like the Charlie Huffs, like the Rushells, guys like that, just be like, oh, my God. How is Nolan Ryan still doing it? How are the Negro brothers still doing it? How are they 49 years old? We see him, Tom Brady, who's retired now, but then there's LeBron James and there's Aaron Rodgers. These guys are over 40, but still in great shape and can still get it done. You don't see the vast, clear decline of guys in the 40s like you used to.
0: You don't. And I saw the video of Brady over the weekend on his $20 million yacht. The captain is piloting the craft down the, look like the Intercoastal Waterway in Florida. Mm-hmm. And Brady's laying on the front just sitting back. And one tweet said, oh, look how sad, he's all by himself, his birthday's coming up. And then someone else tweeted, hang on a second, he's got a $20 million yacht, he's laying in beautiful sunshiny weather, and he's got a captain piloting the craft. I think he's good.
1: He's doing just fine, thank you. I think that that's amazing that he's 49. And by the way, I mean, toward the back end of his career with Tampa, I mean, he could not run out of the pocket anymore. He didn't have the speed, but he still had the eye to be able to get the ball down the field. Like, he had to get the ball out quickly because he was, there was times where Brady just got completely crunched because he couldn't run anymore. Kind of like Peyton Manning at the end, couldn't run any, but he still had the eye to get the ball down the field, 5 yards, 10 yards, that. But at 49, that's amazing that he looks that way. It's crazy.
0: By the way, did you, this is a take that, Shay Norling. Did you see Aaron Rodgers over the weekend said he's back together with his family and they've worked through it, they had a reunion? He said, and the person that put that whole thing together and encouraged him to get back with his family, his beautiful wife, Brittany, he said.
1: Uh-huh.
0: So take that, Shay. Doesn't sound like she's an AI creation.
4: I'll believe it when I see it.
0: Okay.
1: Well, you want to have proof of concept. The concept is that you're married and there's someone that you could actually see, a bride next to him. Do you think she lives in the country? Let's start there. If it is a person, do you think she lives in the country?
0: The country being like out near Dixon, or the country being like United States?
1: North America.
0: Yes.
1: So you think she does live in North America?
0: Yes.
1: Okay. Do you think they live together?
0: That's up in the air.
1: What do you mean up in the air? There's no up in the air with you. It's either yes or no.
5: She's a bot.
6: Yes, I would love to be your friend. We could hang out, talk, play games, go on adventures.
1: Huh.
6: Really anything you can think of.
1: Very pleasant.
0: Sounds it.
1: She's my kind of lady. She didn't talk back.
0: No.
1: So what else? Yeah, so what else? So you believe she's in the country.
0: I believe she's in the country.
1: Mm-hmm.
0: I'm not convinced she's in Latrobe, Pennsylvania right now.
1: That's fair. Who would want to be?
0: Correct.
1: So I totally understand that.
0: That's where the Steelers have camp, so Aaron is there.
1: I think Shay's right. I don't think we'll ever see her. I don't think so. Speaking of camp, we're going to hear from Ben Johnson this half hour. He's supposed to meet with the media. We'll cure it for you right here exclusively on the home of the Bears, Cap and J-Hood.
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8: 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I'm Len Casper. 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
18: Cap'n J Hood here at Hallis Hall. We'll get to watch practice after the show. Ben Johnson will carry live here in mere moments. He's scheduled for 7:45 to address the media, and we'll carry it here on ESPN 1000. We are the home of the Chicago Bears. And all the reports, I was just talking to a couple Bears reporters who said, oh man, I've been covering this team forever. I've never seen the offense look this polished this early in camp. So we'll see how this season unfolds, but it should be a high-scoring, high-octane offense. The question will be, can they get enough pressure on opposing quarterbacks to win a lot of football games? I think they're going to be a really good team. I think they're going to have a really good record. I think they're going to repeat as division champ.
0: But again, you cannot sustain the way they did it a year ago, living on turnovers or takeaways and living on fourth quarter.

0: quarter, 2 minute comebacks. That's unsustainable because eventually you're not going to get it done. I do think they have a chance, though, a chance to have the best offense we've ever seen out of the Chicago Bears. Because I remember in 95, Eric Kramer, Curtis Conway, Jeff Graham, and that team regressed the next year. And then we saw the 2018 Bears live on takeaways and turning takeaways into touchdowns and into points with incredible field position. And we know how the next year went, 8-8, and it didn't work out well. Let's hope that what we saw last year was just building block one of a sustained run of excellence with Caleb Williams and Ben Johnson and all the pieces they have on offense, because they have a chance to have a really special season if they stay healthy and if indeed that offense is as good as we think it can. Boy. Don't forget also today is Major League Baseball trade deadline day. So there, Ben is talking now. Here's Bears coach Ben Johnson.
1: Rehab, and it should be on the shorter side here.
2: Specifics of what the injury is?
1: It's just a soft tissue deal, yeah.
3: The obvious stuff when the pads come out in the trenches. Are there things you like to look at, specifically with positions or drills or whatever, that like when pads come on, you get a closer look at certain things?
1: Yeah, I mean, certainly we got one-on-ones going on today. I love looking at that because it's our first time to really, really, really compete in that type of setting. And I think you bring out the best of both sides in that dynamic. So I'm looking forward to that. And, you know, I think these guys is – you go through the acclimation process, you can kind of feel it, the intensity pick up a little bit. And so I know they're ready for this, and the team drills will be great for us here today as we get back into it. And I think we're going to have a really good block of 4 days here coming up.
4: How are you scheduling that block? Are there pads tomorrow? Pads,
1: we got 2 days of pads. We got shells, and then we got pads again.
5: We know you were eager to see the tackles get the pads out for that competition. What do you want to see then carry over from the offseason work in the first week into now this session?
1: Yeah, it's consistency for me. You know, we're judging the ability to block these defensive ends one-on-one. And then, you know, the ability to cut off on the backside of our wide zone schemes, huge for us. There's things in and out. And I think each one of those guys is probably a little bit stronger in certain areas than the other guy. And I think when we look at it, who's the most consistent player that we feel like is going to help us on a weekly basis.
2: Will specifically, where do you see his strengths?
1: Well, I know Alabama, Cleveland, before he got hurt, that he was a very powerful player. And so it's hard to say that yet. Hopefully we'll see over the course of the next few days, next couple weeks, if that continues to be the case. You know, it's he hadn't played football in a while, and so you're a little bit like, where's the confidence level at? And from what we've seen the last 4 days, it's been pretty good. It's been a good start, and so we'll continue to build that. And like I said, Braxton's been great. Jed's in firmly in the mix. Karan got some reps with the ones. I think Theo's worth mentioning as well. I mean, I think we got a really good group of guys that continue to ascend and get better. So hopefully, it's a really difficult decision for us.
6: What are your plans for playing Caleb in preseason games? I know you have joint practices, and I know you have a practice right after that first exhibition game.
1: Yeah, I think for all of our starters, it to be determined. We'll see what it looks like. And so that's how we're going to approach it over the next couple of weeks, and we'll be smart. You know, obviously, we need all these guys to be as healthy as we possibly can going into the season because it's a long year. But at the same time, we want to make sure that we're prepped and we're ready also. So we're looking at numbers. We got sports science data, the number of reps we're getting, the quality of the reps that we're getting. It all goes into it.
6: Is it different this year that you and Caleb have worked together before, so there might not be any kinks to work out just practically in a preseason game?
1: We're looking at it. I think it's probably always good to at least go through the warm-up procedure to where game one's not the first time of doing that, you know, so there's a lot of merit in that regard. And we'll see what it looks like, but we haven't made a determination yet.
7: Big picture with your offensive philosophy going back probably a few years here. When was the start of really gravitating toward the ideas of three tight ends and everything that could create as far as just unpredictability?
1: To me, it's it starts more with what defense do you want to attack. And so when I first got into the NFL 15 years ago now, you would run 12 personnel out there, which is two tight ends, two receivers, and most teams would give you base defense. And now more teams than ever are playing nickel or a version of their big nickel to that. And so in order, if you want to continue to attack base defense, the heavier packages may or may not generate that. And so I think there's just some merit. More teams are installing their nickel or their big nickel packages earlier on in camp, maybe day one, day two, because they're in it more often. And so for us as offensive coaches, we may want to attack the lesser used defense if we can. And so it just gives you flexibility. We look at that every week. Some weeks we can go exclusive 11 personnel, which is all three of our wideouts out there. Other weeks we might lean into a heavier package, but we want to be able to weave through whichever way we want to go each week.
8: The other day, Cole said it's been seamless going to Garrett Bradbury at center in terms of the communication up front. Is that kind of how you've seen it so far? You've been pleased with that?
1: He's extremely impressive. He's super smart. You know, he's played high level football in a couple of places now, and he's brought that here. I think what stands out the most is he's got an elite level of communication. He is loud. He is decisive. He does a great job with seeing the defense. There's a couple things so far he's seen. I would have done that. He's not in. I can kind of hear him in the back. I would have done this, you know, and it's like, well, good. Yeah. We're cooking right now with him out there. So, really pleased with what that's looked like. And you can tell that he and Joe have played together. You know, there's natural rapport there. And I think he's really taken to the room.
9: Ben, the offense has gotten a ton of early praise here, but getting to know you a little bit, I'm sure there's something as pads come on in the details that you're like, this has to be gotten right as we continue through here. What is that for you as you head into this week?
1: Well, I mean, we've been up and down a little bit. We started off okay, and then, you know, that last practice wasn't very good from an offensive perspective. We had way too many mistakes, a couple of delay games mixed in there, false starts, the little things like that started to accumulate. And I think that's probably normal with the volume continuing to increase. And yet it's not okay for us. And so we're going to nip that in the bud, and hopefully we'll get a little bit better in that regard. But I was happy with the first 4 days. Just, I think with the team speed is what showed up more than anything. Both sides of the ball is we got some guys that can run, and they're doing a really good job of that right now. And it's only going to make both sides better as we go.
10: How much more have you been able to add to Colston Loveland's plate?
1: I would say pretty significant. He knows pretty much every spot. I mean, he's looking at the receiver routes. It's amazing to me when you go into a special teams meeting and you hear him, you see him taking notes, and then you hear him asking questions about special teams units that he's not likely to be on. And so it just says a lot about who he is. He's just a sponge right now. He wants all the information. He knows all this knowledge is just going to make him a better player, and he's going to continue to play faster. So, I think there's a lot that he's learning, continue to learn, and he can apply it in real time, which is great.
5: Jason to Dan.
6: Ben, where do you feel like you're at with DeAndre Swift as far as just his fit in your offense after one season, and maybe how much more you could do with him?
1: Yeah, I feel really good about where he's at. I've had long history with him, obviously, so know the skill set. Might be a guy that we just keep an eye on as we go through camp. We need him fresh and ready to go for 17 plus games this year. And that's really what we're most concerned about. But yeah, there's things in the pass game that we'll continue to look at and challenge him on. But where he is as a runner right now, I think we feel really good about.
5: And when you talk to Tyreek Stevenson about being more consistent.
1: Say who?
5: Tyreek Stevenson.
1: Yeah. Yep.
5: Where are the specific areas where you really want him to drill on down and take his game to the next level?
1: Yeah, it's really the focus level from being in the building, paying attention to meetings, and continuing to apply that on the field in throughout a 2+ hour practice. And so I think we've seen strides there. It's certainly improving. It continues to improve.

0: roof. He knows it, and so I think we're pretty happy with where he's at.
1: Cool. Thank you.
0: Thank you.
2: So the thoughts there from Ben Johnson, the head coach for the Chicago Bears, right here on the home of the Bears, ESPN 1000, Cap and Jay Hood, broadcasting live from House Hall. So a number of things that he mentioned, Cap, in the press conference. One of them is just being consistent. Talked about the offensive line being consistent, trying to block the DNs. The one-on-one start today. So that's going to tell a great story of how the offensive line can be able to block the DNs. It's something that is a concern for Ben Johnson.
3: It is, and I'm excited like you to watch the one-on-ones because in talking with Kevin Byard a year ago, he said, oh, my God, it's the most physical camp I've ever been through in my life, and I've played a lot of years for a lot of really intense coaches. And then we saw the comments from Montez Sweat. Okay, I've never gone through this. This man is unbelievably intense and detailed, and we are hitting like you cannot believe. And he had never gone through something like that, but he said it sharpens you for the football season. Mm-hmm. And Yurko always likes to talk about losing your legs in camp, and then when you come out on the other side, now you're ready for football. It's not, well, how'd you do on the treadmill? How much did you lift in the weight room? And what kind of what was your diet like? That all goes into getting you to that point. But you've got to lose your legs by getting pounded on in camp. So we'll get a chance to see that today, and I'm excited to see the intensity level.
2: Menungai out day to day with a soft tissue injury. Other side, DeAndre Swift, he said that he just wants him to be ready because, again, 17 games in regular season, they're going to be very, not cautious, but they want to make sure that he's ready to go. But right now, Menungai out day to day.
3: Correct, and they're going to be very careful there. It's a very taxing position to play that spot in the National Football League, and then to have played, 19 games in his rookie year? That's a lot. That is a big load. He's a really good young player, and if the offensive line is what we think it's going to be, that combined with those two backs being fresh is the key. So other guys will get opportunities maybe to make the football team.
2: Any questions about Bradberry? He feels like Bradberry's a leader, new for this Bears team. He likes that he's loud and into it. He says he could hear him from a different field away, how loud and demonstrative that he is. That shows leadership. Loud and also being productive helps because he's new to the team, but also showing some leadership, which is great.
3: Yeah, and when they were talking, I think it was Cole Kmet, but I've heard it from a couple other guys that said, oh, we haven't missed a beat. Love Drew. Good luck to him in his retirement. But we have not missed a beat. This guy is right on top of everything. Plus, he understands they drafted a kid behind him, much like when Jay Lewin, Casey Wegman was here, and they drafted Olin. And he only played, I think, 7 or 9 games as a rookie because Casey was a really competent player. And then Casey went somewhere else, got paid, and Olin stepped in and became a Hall of Fame-level player. So that's what you're hoping you see here.
2: And lastly, Jay Moore, I know this question is going to come up a lot about, the Chicago Bears and who's going to be playing in the preseason. Coach Johnson says to be determined. Not sure exactly who's going to play, but it's going to be determined on who's going to play in the preseason. As we get you ready for a shot or no shot, broadcasting live from House Hall in Lake Forest on Chicago's Home for Sports.
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2: 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Shay.
24: Good morning, boys, on a Monday. How we feeling?
3: We're good, man. We're good. Hope you guys all had a great weekend. I saw the Odyssey movie. I told you, Shay, you got to go see it, man. It's really good.
24: I told you, and I was glad you saw it, and I was glad you enjoyed it.
3: It was awesome. Danny's texting me. You're not going to be able to sit still for 2 hours and 53 minutes. I did. It was mesmerizingly cool.
2: Yeah, for the times that you watched it, I'm sure.
3: Excuse me?
2: It wasn't the all the way through. I mean, there's a trade deadline, you know.
3: Yeah.
2: Did you film a recap while you're in the movie theater?
3: I did not.
2: By the way, illegally, you sent a picture in the group chat of the movie theater.
24: Illegally.
2: Of the picture. Yeah, that's illegal.
3: That's not illegal.
2: It is.
3: It was like the a preview, a start of something. There was no video, nothing. I just wanted to let you know where I was.
2: Yes.
25: It's pirating 101.
2: That is exactly right. Where can we find the movie? Did you burn it for us so we could watch it?
3: I did not.
2: That's
3: illegal.
2: Did you? Well, I mean, the camera's not supposed to be filming anything on that big screen, you know.
3: I just wanted you guys to know I took Shay's advice and I went to see the movie. It was a little rainy Saturday morning. I go, let's go see the Odyssey movie. Let's do it. Mm-hmm. And we did, and it was magnificent.
2: Oh, good for you for doing something human. 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
3: Unbelievable.
2: 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With more, here's Shay Norling. Shay.
24: All right, Jeff Joniak for SiriusXM talked to Ryan Poles over the weekend. Poles explained the mindset Ben Johnson has taken at this training camp.
26: Why now, after seeing him work for a year, does Ben Johnson resonate so strongly with this team?
27: He just wants to be great. He wants a championship. So if whatever we're going to do is driven by that, he wants perfection. He wants to create a team, a dynasty, something that's going to sustain for a long time. His standards are so high, and that's why the pairing between the two of us is so good. Like, we're not doing things just to be a good football team. We're not doing things to have a good season. We're doing things to be a championship caliber team for a very long time.
24: I found it interesting, the willingness, once again, to use the dynasty word, shot or no shot. You like that Ryan Poles is willing to say dynasty.
2: That's a shot. You know why, Shay? Because there is something that he's shooting for. A lot of these teams won't say it. Remember where we come from Chicago, where general managers and owners and people that are in charge of rosters, they would never give you any championship aspirations. They wouldn't talk about a World Series championship or a Super Bowl championship. They didn't want to say it because they didn't want to over-deliver. They didn't even want to promise it. Like, well, we'll just see what happens. We'll just roll the dice, see what happens. I'm glad Ryan Poles at least has his balls on the table to say it. A dynasty, of course, that's what you're shooting for. That's what you want to be.
3: 100%. I love that he said it. And I hope it triggers everybody up in Green Bay and Milwaukee and everywhere else. I love that he's willing to go there. And people don't go there unless they know they've got a really good team. Really good team. Remember when we had Jed on at opening day? And you could tell. There's a quiet confidence there. We got a really good team. Now, they've had to navigate injury there. Let's hope the Bears don't. But I love that Ryan Poles is willing to discuss that.
2: You have to say it, Shay. And here's another reason why you got to say it, Shay, is because if the head coach is feeling that way, then your confidence has to be as high as his. You guys are tied together. That's important.
24: 100%. I like that they're willing to say it personally. Like, and

0: also admitted he wasn't himself when he came back last year. He said he was still in pain, but he didn't want to, quote, sit on his ass. He wanted to contribute what he could to the team, and he said obviously wasn't close to what he could contribute. Shot or no shot, the expectation this season for Jalen Johnson should be at minimum a Pro Bowl.
1: Yeah, that's a shot. Yeah. This guy was an all-pro. That is way harder to do than be just a Pro Bowler. Yeah, absolutely. If he's healthy, I think he's an elite number one corner. Elite. Not just a really good player. And if he wants to hit the payday again, he's going to have to play at an elite level.
2: That's fair. That should be it. For 17 games, he should be the guy that teams don't want to throw at because of how great of a corner that he is, the way he is able to blanket his side of the field, Shay. So I would say that's a shot.
0: All right, also, Hoodie, over the weekend, your White Sox added Luis Castillo as a starting pitcher. We had a feeling they would chase starting pitchers at the trade deadline. Castillo they acquired for Sir Anthony Dominguez, outfielder Nolan Jones, and catcher Boston Smith, the organization's number 15-ranked prospect. They will also take on Castillo's salary the rest of this year and the $25 million money that's owed him in 2027. He has a $25 million vesting option for 2028. The White Sox are on the hook for all of that. Castillo has not had a very good season, but shot or no shot, this was a good trade for the White Sox to get off of Sir Anthony Dominguez.
2: That's a shot for me. It's a shot. If you stand pat cap and you just put Dominguez into that sixth or seventh inning role, could he flourish? He was on a roll lately, but I'm just afraid of him. I told you, I was afraid of him in a high leverage situation. And I just think a new coat of paint for Dominguez is good for him to be in Seattle. But the Sox need to have another starter. To go along with Martin and Burke, you needed someone else. I knew it wasn't going to be top shelf. I told you, I was like, as much as I'd love for it to be a top shelf and you've got plenty of assets to trade, I said, it's going to be a nice pitch. I'd like for it to be Reed Detmers, but it's not. So it's Castillo, so I'm fine with it. I'm fine. He's an innings eater, and that's important for the Sox team, so I like it.
1: Yeah, look, it's a shot that it was absolutely worth it to move Dominguez's money, but you also had to take on a lot of money on Luis Castillo. But God bless, the fans have been jamming that ballpark and having a great old time this year. So spend some of the money. I liked seeing the White Sox act like a big market team.
2: Hey, Shay, if this was a present to Sox fans, what is the present? This is not a Father's Day tie. Is it? What would you call the present of Castillo?
0: It's like getting like a World's Greatest Dad second place T-shirt.
2: You get that at the airport, right? At the Hudson? The Hudson News?
0: Well, that's where Vrabel got the sweatpants for his wife.
2: So, yeah, I think that's about right. And by the way, if you're dad and you get that shirt, it's like, you know what? Thank you. You're not overwhelmed by it, but you're just kind of like, hey, nice shirt. You know, that's all right.
0: Is that how you would feel, Cap, if you got presented with a World's Greatest Dad second place T-shirt? Would you say thank you?
2: Thanks. Would you wear it? No.
1: No shot I'd wear it. No shot.
2: That's not so bad, though. That's not so bad. It's better than just the cheap bad tie at Father's Day. You've gotten that before, the bad tie?
1: Not by my wife or my kids, but someone else has given me a bad tie.
2: Bad tie?
1: Yes.
2: Yeah, you don't want that.
1: Pass.
2: So it's not so bad. So, and by the way, Shay, we should discuss this. So, if you're standing pat with your starting rotation as is, AOC, so Burke gets the ball game one in a playoff scenario. So it's Burke and then?
3: Burke and then Martin.
2: And Castillo.
1: Castillo's the three. Better pitch that way the rest of the season.
3: Anthony Kay's been good, and then we find out this weekend after they make the addition that it's Eric Fetty moving to the bullpen, not Noah Schultz, and Schultz is staying in the rotation.
1: For now.
3: Anything can change. It can change today. It can change tomorrow. But as of right now, that's how I line them up.
2: Yes, so you still have Kay in the rotation?
3: Yes.
2: For now?
3: Yep.
2: How about October?
3: I don't know. You know
1: what
3: they say.
1: You got 2 months to solidify your spot.
2: Like right now, today, Burke is your one.
1: Oh, no question.
2: But now, Shay, it's like, now we got to find out. And again, Davis Martin, he pitched himself out of the All-Star game.

0: He's dead. He was hot, and then he just kind of just cooled off.
1: And he hasn't been great the last several starts. He's been fine.
0: Yeah.
1: He has his moments, and he has his – so we'll see.
2: So, yeah, so I would say we'll see if Castillo can jockey for position for the number two spot. Shannon, you got one more?
3: Yeah, I do. P. Crow Armstrong did a live podcast with Kristen Cavallari, the Let's Be Honest podcast, and it's gone viral over the weekend. Once again, P. Crow Armstrong has angered baseball fans. Take a listen.
4: What's an unpopular opinion that you have?
5: This is going to be crazy.
6: I love it.
5: Babe Ruth never existed is one that I like.
6: Oh, my God.
0: Really? He never existed.
5: I heard some pitcher with the Mariners, what's his name? Salcedo? You remember him?
6: Salcedo, yeah, lefty.
5: I think he did some podcast on Zoom when he was like going down the rabbit hole with somebody about how Babe Ruth never existed. I was like, dude, that's awesome. Like,
4: wow. So you're going to double down right now?
5: Well, it's like we always talk about how like the game's evolving and
0: what
5: people might as well have been like underhanding the ball to that guy, and he's regarded still as one of the best players ever, and you might as well dive further into it and be like, well, maybe he just never existed.
4: I love it.
3: Babe Ruth never existed. Listen, Hoodie, you know he's not making me angry. He's making the purists angry. This time I'm actually like, all right, Pete, I'm with you. But the really interesting part to me was when he talked about the game evolving and guys may well have been throwing underhand to Babe Ruth and then disdainfully goes, and he's still regarded as one of the greatest hitters. Shot or no shot, PCA's right. Babe Ruth should not be regarded as one of the greatest hitters of all time.
0: PCA's a moron.
3: Oh!
0: Really? So you're going to go flat earther on Babe Ruth? Really? Jay Moore, one of the great black players of all time, Babe Ruth.
7: Wow. That's right.
0: You seen that picture, though, right, Cap? Yeah. You know what I'm talking about?
5: Yeah.
0: Let me pull it up again. Where pull he's at? The, he's at
7: he
0: the
7: was
0: Negro
7: live
0: League.
7: At the barbecue.
0: Yeah. So he's there, and it's like the fans want to get a touch of him of his garment. That's nonsense.
1: Yeah, first of all, A, he said it tongue in cheek. He was laughing and kidding. That's A.
0: Wrong.
1: B, Babe Ruth is one of the greatest players of all time. Now, Shay and I have had this discussion before, and all kidding aside, if you drop Babe in against Jacob Mizorowski, I would love to be able to see how he would handle 103-mile-an-hour velocity. There is no disputing that that dude would have more home runs in a season than other teams in the league combined. So, again, he was doing it, having fun, laughing. I love that dude. He's got so much swag. The bat flip the other day in St. Louis was just magnificent.
7: And
1: absolutely C. magnificent. And C, he's a
8: brother.
1: Freaking Cub, so watch what you say.
8: Brother.
3: So Cap, to be clear, you're saying no shot and PCA is wrong. That's what you're saying?
1: I'm saying Babe Ruth did exist.
0: Flat earther Pete Crow. Good God almighty. He never existed. Stop.
3: I just love that kidding. He'll say what I've said. The guys may well have been underthrowing the ball, underhanding the ball to him.
0: That could have been, yes. I think that could be something, yes. They couldn't get him out overhand, so they threw underhand. Anything
3: just
0: to get him out.
3: Just
0: I believe that.
3: Pitches. Yeah, 75 miles an hour right down the pipe.
0: Shay, I do believe that. But the idea that he never existed is nonsense. Don't be saying that.
3: I love it.
0: You're going to get the community up in an uproar.
1: In an uproar. Oh,
0: you love that picture, don't you?
1: That was great. That's me.
3: Hoodie, the baseball purists are so mad at Pete. I love it. This time, I'm like, I got your back, buddy. I'm with you.
0: Okay. No, that's...
1: Love it.
0: Yeah.
7: You don't want that uproar, man.
0: Yes. The community would be upset. Well, I understand. Well, I mean, there's a thing there. There'll be a meeting. That he said that about one of the great brothers of all time, Babe Ruth. You see him right there.
1: I love it.
0: 1925, posing with the fans of the Negro Leagues.
1: The best.
0: Back of the day. Everyone dressed in a shirt and tie and a hat.
1: That's correct. How they went to the games.
0: That's
1: they
0: right.
1: They didn't come to work sloppy like Shay.
0: That's right, AOC. See how the brothers were dressed back then?
1: Damn.
0: Shirt, tie, hat. That's how you did it, man.
1: That's how you flew on a plane until 20 years ago. You did not get on a plane. I remember I was scouting. Hoodie, I go fly. I'm flying through Phoenix going to another game, and I was in a warm-up. It's late, and the lady said, excuse me, sir, I saw your bag tag. Says Indiana Pacers. Are you in the? Yeah, I'm a scout, blah, blah, blah. She said, do you have a suit with you? Yeah, it's in my bag. Well, if you'll put a suit and tie on, I can upgrade you to first class.
0: Mm-hmm.
1: You couldn't go on a plane dressed like I am now? No chance.
0: That's right. Exactly right. That's how it worked.
1: The Babe.
0: The Babe. That's right.
1: Brother Babe.
0: Brother. Hello, Brother Babe.
1: So good.
0: We'll give you a ride the NFL.
1: So good.
0: That's next. We're at House Hall in Lake Forest. Cap and Jay Hood. Weekday mornings at 6.
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0: Ankin Law, 3126 million for the great Howard Ankin. Ankin Law, you know, it's funny about these billboards. You see these billboards all the time. They're from out of town. It's weird. Schmelling and Schmelling. And is this, there's these brothers here, and then they're from like Arizona or Texas or New York. And what about Howard Ankin? His office is near the Daily Center. He's a third-generation attorney, and you should go and talk to him if you have an injury. Auto, rideshare, whatever the issue that you have, make sure you go to Ankin Law. 3126 million is the phone number. Just put in your phone. You never know when you're going to need to talk to Howard Ankin. 3126 million for Ankin Law. Jay Moore.
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12: That's the question stalling a push by the racing circuit to hold another street race around Grant Park next year. NASCAR wants $15 million to offset operating costs of the event, while state lawmakers have only signed off on the $5 million they doled out for the last race in 2025. Putting on the street race has been a money loser for NASCAR based on operations, but it's also brought the sport to new audiences as intended. Chicago saw it as valuable media exposure for downtown coming out of the pandemic, but it's hoping to reduce event setup costs by running it back-to-back with the Sueños Music Festival in late May. NASCAR is expected to announce its 2027 schedule later this month. For the Crane Sports Business Minute, I'm Danny Ecker.
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11: 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Shay?
12: All right, I want to start in Tampa Bay because, look, Bears camp has lacked for drama a little bit, which I think is a good thing. Bucks camp has not. We know Vita Vea requested a trade as he's out of guaranteed money, wants a new contract. Their GM, Jason Licht, talked on an Inside Football podcast. You try to just be upfront, maintain the relationship as best you can. Sometimes it's a little challenging. Yeah, no kidding. When your quarterback, Baker Mayfield, is willing to go out in every interview and just fully disparage the team because they haven't offered him a contract that he views as a fair value. He said him and his agent were never presented with anything that they viewed as remotely competitive, and that Baker is done talking to the team. He's going to play out the final year of his deal, but that he felt disrespected by the franchise, that they wouldn't offer him something he felt like he deserved.
1: Look, Baker Mayfield is a really, really good player. But do you look at him and go, boy, that guy is a star? Like, he's a solid quarterback. I don't blame the Bucs wanting to see more productivity.
11: No, they're playing hardball. There's nothing wrong with that. Is that a difference maker for sure, Shay? For Vita Vea, he's been around for a long time. Is he someone you say, boy, the Bucs can't function without him?
12: No, I don't think Vita Vea is, but I do find the quarterback part of it interesting because, like, you see teams around this league. How many quarterbacks do we look at that get paid and you go, is that a guy who's no doubt going to take you to a Super Bowl? It's the cost of doing business. It's what I said when the Packers paid Jordan Love and there was all this, wow, $50 million for Jordan Love. Has he really earned that? Well, when your options are $50 million for Jordan Love or no quarterback at all, you kind of got to pay. That's where I'm with the Bucks. I'm like, what? Why are you pissing off your players this way? Why would you risk pissing off your quarterback in a contract dispute?
1: Okay, if he's a professional, he won't be pissed off. He'll channel that and play his ass off, Shay. Come on, man. You're better than that. You cannot roll over and go, well, what are my options? What if they have a bad year and they got a high draft pick? Then they say, we didn't want to have Baker Mayfield for $60 million a year. No, he's under contract. Play well, and let's evaluate it in January, and maybe we'll sign you to a big extension.
11: One thing,
1: good for them.
11: One thing I want to point out, Shay, is just the way that Baker went about it through almost like chapter and verse of how the negotiations went. And it almost gave you kind of the dollar figure. I know you heard that soundbite last week. I'm surprised he went that far. And I understand his family's in Tampa and he's trying to plant roots there. But, man, he knows the business. I'm just surprised that he took it that far about how disenchanted he was with Tampa. Almost telling you how much that he offered, they offered, and how much he wanted to make.
12: Well, yeah, and that's where, like, Cap, I get your side of it for sure. Because what if they have a bad year? Or what if it's another season where Baker can't stay healthy? And then you're looking at it like, boy, we're caught holding the bag. What if they have a good year? What if Baker has a good year? And then you get to January, you get to February, if they're lucky enough to get that far. And you look at this and Baker's like, you know, you guys effed me and I'm going to go test my luck in free agency.
1: Okay, good luck. You want to learn a whole new system and uproot your family again and move somewhere? No, this is business. He

0: does not drive the bus here. They do.
1: He was very personal.
0: I thought he comported himself like a complete clown. I really did.
2: Wow.
0: A complete jackass.
2: Wow, I kind of disagree. Because the only leverage you have as a player is what you can say publicly in the media. And
0: No. The only leverage you have is how you play. Go out, play your ass off, and if you want to go to free agency and somebody pays you $65 million a year, good luck. The Bucks want to take this chance, I would be on the side of the team here 1,000%. And then if Baker goes out and you go, wow, he won the Super Bowl, he was Sam Darnold, good for him. He will help. He will then be driving the bus.
1: So what do we think of Tampa this year, Shay, as far as win total for this upcoming season? 9-8?
2: It's hard to count them out. They've kind of been just like locked in around 8-9 wins. They win that division pretty consistently when everybody's able to stay healthy.
1: Yeah.
2: So that's the big question. I mean, Hody, you look around the division. I do want to talk about Atlanta because probably nobody has worse quarterback issues than Atlanta right now. As they started camp, the only quarterback cleared for 11-on-11 work was undrafted free agent Jack Strand, a Division II quarterback from Minnesota State Moorhead. Tua was out because of a tight back that he should be back from relatively soon. Michael Penix Jr. said it might take him up to 4 weeks to be cleared for 11s as he continues to recover from his ACL injury. They signed Cooper Rush, who may well be their week one starter with the way that their camp has gone. The rest of that division, I mean, I think Carolina's primed for regression. Maybe New Orleans is the one that could rise up like Leviathan, but it's kind of just to put them all in a hat and pick one.
0: Mm-hmm. Yeah, Atlanta's had their issues. Carolina has been decimated at the start. They're
2: no
0: one
2: one's
0: of their
2: had
0: best,
2: worse.
0: Best pass rushers goes down. They lost another player the other day. Yeah, that's a tough situation right now.
1: All right, Shay, what else do we have, sir?
2: Believe it or not, fellas, we have football this week. The Hall of Fame game is this week. Arizona and, aforementioned, the Carolina Panthers will play in the Hall of Fame game. Are you going to watch that marquee matchup?
0: Not a chance.
1: What's the line?
2: God.
0: There is zero chance that I'm putting that on. I got baseball to watch on both sides of town. Both teams are good. Cubs are 14 over. White Sox just took 2 of 3 in Tampa.
1: Yeah.
0: Let's go.
1: The good Lord blessed me to be able to have multiple TVs to watch, so that'll make monitor 4. It'll be on.
0: That wouldn't make my Apple Watch.
1: That's no problem. That's all right. It's all right. I'll have it on. I have it on just to make sure it's football ready, you see. It's like turning on the TV to make sure it's warmed up and ready to go.
0: You have a staff for that.
1: No, I do not have a staff for that.
0: That would be Michelle Hood.
1: Well, you let her know that. So that is the story from around the NFL. And, Shay, we have some news here from Jeff Passan. The Toronto Blue Jays are acquiring right-hander Jose Soriano in a trade with Los Angeles Angels. That just came across. Blue Jays acquiring right-hander Jose Soriano.
2: Wow.
1: In a trade to the Angels. So Jays still in it.
2: Turns out they cleared space with the Gausman trade, buddy. Holy smokes.
1: Still in it. How about that, Cap? Never say die, Toronto. They got a run left in them, apparently.
0: That is incredible. But
1: that's a setup for next year, right?
0: No question. Yeah. That is a play for next year because he is controllable. But they had to have given up a ton to get Jose Soriano. A ton.
1: Yeah. They said we're going to bottom out now, but we're going to try to reload here. That's Gausman's replacement.
0: That's Gausman's replacement. No question about it.
1: Now we know teams don't do it that way, but they're doing it that way. So there you have it. As we broadcast live from House Hall in Lake Forest, we want you to go to Miami with us. We'll tell you how you can do that next. Cap and Jay Hood on Chicago's Home for Sports.
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0: We are. That would be truefantravel.com. The Captain Jay Hood Show and Hoodie and Jay Mort. Danny is going to be shepherding the whole thing.
10: Uh-oh.
0: We are headed to South Florida. Get you out of the cold. It's December 10 to 14. Bears, Dolphins that Sunday. We're going to leave on Thursday. We'll stay at the Margaritaville Hollywood Beach Resort. We'll do two shows Friday and Saturday down there. We're going to have a yacht party on Saturday night. And you can also do whatever you want to do there in the day. Lay out in the sun. Have some fun in South Florida.
10: Anything.
0: It is going to be outstanding. And if you're flying with loyalty points, they'll accommodate you that way, too. And if you're coming from another city, they'll accommodate you that way, too. 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Cap of Jay Hood. Go to South Florida. Can't wait.
10: Hey, listen, don't wait till the last minute. A lot of people want to go to Vegas with us last year
0: sold
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0: out.
10: 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And you know what happened? 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At that time, the Dolphins will be tanking. And so we're guaranteeing you a great trip and a win for the Chicago.
0: I hope you're
10: Chicago.
0: Right. That'd be amazing.
10: Dolphin?
0: We better be
10: Please.
0: The Dolphin.
10: Are you kidding me? We don't.

0: their third string quarterback by then. Bears, Dolphins, TrueFanTravel.com. We go to the Yuengling hotline, and we got a very special guest on the line.
1: We do. He's my friend, but he is the CEO of Special Olympics Illinois. It's a charity near and dear to my heart. He's Peter Beal Del Vecchio, and our station very involved. Carmen and Yurko will be doing their show in Pioneer Court on Thursday morning in advance of the Ducky Derby, which is a huge fundraiser for Special Olympics Illinois. Peter, good morning. How's it going, man?
2: Good morning, Cap. Hey, Hoodie.
0: Good to talk to you, my
2: friend.
0: Thanks
2: for having me on.
1: So how can people get involved? This is a huge, huge initiative for Special Olympics Illinois, and you know what I think of your organization. Just amazing work you do for so many families. Yeah. How can people get involved, and how big is this for you guys?
2: Oh, my gosh, it's huge. It's our largest single day of awareness for Special Olympics Illinois in Chicago, in Illinois. And it's a fun time. You were there last year broadcasting. Every time you guys make a plug for us, more ducks get adopted, which is fantastic. So they're going fast. But it is huge. It raises about $600,000 for us every year and allows us to do all the programming we do for our athletes, not just the sports, but athlete leadership, health training, all of that stuff. So, and as you know, Cap, the number one thing for our athletes, they always say is, that's where my friends are. That's where I get to compete. That's where my teammates are. That's really what we get to give to our athletes by raising all these funds.
0: Listen, those that are listening and watching right now, tell us where people can go to be able to contribute to this.
2: Sure. 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You can go on. You can adopt one duck for $10, or you can do a quack pack or a ducky dozen, as many ducks as you want.
1: And the winning duck is going to win a brand new Chevy Trax, courtesy of the Chicagoland Northwest Indiana Chevy dealers, correct?
2: That is absolutely correct. We have a second prize. Wintrust put up $2,500 in cash. Sloan put up their Cubs tickets as another prize for us. So some really good prizes you can win.
1: All right, ChicagoDuckyDerby.com. It is just an awesome organization. What you guys do as the father of a special needs child and to be so intimately involved with you guys, it is just an amazing group.
2: It is. It's so much fun, totally easy to be passionate about. Every day I get up and do what I do with the athletes in mind. I love it. It's awesome.
0: There was last year we were out there. There's some food trucks there. There's a lot of businesses that were around there as well.
1: It was a lot of fun.
0: I sampled some of the fair there last year. It was great.
2: Yeah. The festival starts at 10 o'clock. So just like you said, there's entertainment. There's booths. Some of our athletes, some of the things that they make, they're selling there as well. And, of course, the food trucks, as Hody mentioned, so much fun beforehand. And then around 12:30, we all make our way down to the river for the splash down at 1 o'clock, where we dump 80,000 rubber ducks into the river, and the race begins.
1: Well, again, ChicagoDuckyDerby.com. And please tell my friend Lily, who is a sportscaster, she's also a Special Olympics athlete, please tell her I said hello. She's the best.
0: Yes.
2: She'll love to hear that.
1: Have a great day, Peter. We appreciate you, man.
0: Thank you, Pete.
2: All right, thanks for plugging us. Take care.
1: You got it. Have a great day. Peter Beal Del Vecchio, CEO, Special Olympics, Illinois.
0: Let's just continue to let people know throughout the days leading into it how people can contribute, getting on that website. But I just like the whole environment there, right there by the lake.
1: Yeah,
0: right?
1: We had a great time.
0: We had a lot. So many people there coming, either took off of work or on their way to work, they stopped by, was able to sample some of the food, and also there's little shops there as well. So you were biding your time until the release of the little duckies.
1: Yeah.
0: It's great.
1: It's super cool, and he's just a wonderful guy and become a really good friend of mine. But to see what they do and how they impact so many families is just an amazing thing to watch. So, again, Carmen and Yurko will be there doing their fine show on Thursday. We'll be up here at Hallis Hall again. Otherwise, we'd be down there. Yeah. And ChicagoDuckyDerby.com.
0: We're with you till 9 o'clock, and then it'll be Shea and Yurko coming your way at 9, followed by Rich Eisen at noon and Waddle and Sylvie at 2 o'clock. Our training camp coverage here on ESPN Chicago, broadcasting live from Hallis Hall, brought to you by Hard Rock Casino, Northern Indiana, and Gary. And, of course, also out here at Hallis Hall, we know that Martha Reeves, Cap, has got a microphone, and she's going to be singing out here for the fine folks here coming into Bears camp.
1: Yeah, no chance.
0: Don't you hear in the background?
1: Yeah.
0: Don't you hear that? Okay, well.
1: She's done.
0: You got a tin ear. But everyone else here can hear Martha Reeves. You hear it, right, AOC? There she is out there. There you go, Martha Reeves. Yeah. She's out here, and it's going to be great. See, there it is. Cranking it out.
1: And again, I want to go back to something you reported moments ago.
0: Regarding Martha Reeves, yeah, she's awful.
1: She is bad. Jose Soriano traded to the Blue Jays, and I'm seeing all these people posted. What are the Blue Jays doing? Why would they give up on Kevin Gausman then if they're trying to win and go get Jose Soriano? Folks, he is not a free agent after this year. He's got multiple years of control. This is a play for next year.
0: Smart.
1: So it's a smart move for them if they feel like, you know what, with Vladdy Guerrero and all these other guys, okay, we didn't have a great year this year. We can get right back to where we were a year ago, which was Game 7 of the World Series. Then they're going to add pitching. And so they gave up a lot. They're going to give up a high-level prospect out of their system. They're getting this dude.
0: Mm-hmm. So. It's not the conventional way, because it's something you would do in the off season. But Toronto's like we tanked this thing. We didn't get off to a great start, and now we're going to be a non-playoff team. Okay, let's just get ready. Let's jump the market, and let's do this now. We will add someone, and I think that's pretty smart by Toronto. Another story from Jeff Passan: the Phillies are acquiring second baseman Louis Arraez in a trade with the San Francisco Giants. We knew Arraez would be on the move. Now he's with the Phillies. And, again, sometimes you have to swallow your own pride, Cap. Mm-hmm. Bryce Harper stood in front of the media and said, yeah, we need some help. This is Bryce Harper, one of the best players in the big leagues, right? And the team's good. And he says, yeah, we need help. Mattingly did not like that, the manager for the Phillies. But now you got a guy here that's hitterish and Arraez. You know, you like him because he's not always swinging for the home run. He just is an on-base guy that just keeps the line moving. Arraez is a good little spark plug for them.
1: Yeah, he's a solid, he's a bat-to-ball guy. Yep. That's what he is. And so he's a free agent at the end of the year. I'm sure you gave up more than you wanted to from a Phillies perspective. That's why I dragged on till today. But you'll see a bunch of deals going down throughout the day. By the way, Jim Bowden just posted White Sox deal for Brazoban. Here's his grades. The Mets get Zach Franklin and Gabe Davis, two right-handed pitchers. White Sox grade is a B. Mets grade is a C- from Jim Bowden. So we'll see.
0: Sure.
1: Just go out and pitch well. Huasker, or whatever you pronounce it.
0: Okay, be careful now. Let's.
1: I think it's Huasker Brazoban.
0: Okay, let's just Brazoban's fine. Thank you. Are you John Miller?
1: Yeah.
0: No. Who asked you for the proper pronunciation?
1: Yeah. If I don't shave my head, I have the same hairstyle.
0: Of course, he's Diaz. Diaz.
1: Yeah.
0: Oh, well, he's Diaz.
1: Yes.
0: He's Bo Diaz. That's what he was.
1: No, Bo Diaz.
0: We've gotten better and smarter with those pronunciations over the years.
1: Huasker Brazoban.
0: We've gotten much better with that now.
1: We have.
0: We certainly have.
1: We have.
0: We have. Oh, by the way, Tommy Waddle weighing in. Talking about Baker Mayfield, he was quoting some of the numbers, thrown for more than 4,000 yards in two of the three seasons, 28-41 and 26 as far as his touchdown passes. Yeah, I mean, Tommy's right. The numbers are there. I probably wouldn't have gone about it that way, Cap, to be able to say on the record pretty much the number I wanted and the number that Tampa wanted. But he's negotiating through the press. He couldn't get through to the team.
1: Yeah,
0: I probably wouldn't have done it that way personally. But he did.
1: Yeah, I don't disagree with what Tommy wrote. He lays out the numbers and said, can you imagine if a Bears quarterback had those numbers in back-to-back-to-back years? We would all be going nuts. And he's right. I just don't think Baker handled himself with a lot of class how he did it.
0: So you feel like there's a regression from how you thought I think we all thought he was immature with Cleveland.
1: Mm-hmm.
0: Turned his career and his life around, and now kind of going back to speaking out. Because we haven't heard anything from Baker like that in, 4 years?
1: Correct. I personally think he should have said, that's fine. My job is to go out and lead this football team and try and win a championship, and I'm going to hopefully put up an outstanding season, and we'll revisit this after the year. Mm-hmm. And if you want to take a little shot and go, and I can't guarantee it'll be here. Because I feel like we should have gotten this done. But if we didn't, that's fine. I'm on to football. That's how you handle it. I thought he sounded like a whiny baby. I did.
0: It's time for the Cap'n J. Hood Cut of the Day.
1: Brought to you by Chicago Cut Steakhouse.
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1: 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Jay Moore.
23: Yo.
24: Yes, it's boring, but it's a sport.
23: Oh!
24: Whatever.
23: Cut it.
24: It's not boring.
23: Okay, then you're boring.
25: All right, cut!
26: And I'll just say, I think that Fergie might have a little competition. Listen to this.
27: Oh,
2: say, can you see by the dawn's early light what so proudly we hail at the twilight's last gleaming?
4: Oh,
2: whose thoughts rise and rise stars through the perilous
4: my God.
2: First we watched, were so carelessly streaming.
26: An actual flock of seagulls performed the national anthem.
1: That's so bad.
26: For the inaugural Women's Professional Baseball League game. Martha Reeves was the anthem singer.
1: Hey, Martha, you better get a real job.
26: That's
0: a classic singer, Martha
26: That's a
0: Reeves.
26: Motown legend.
0: Come on, you're not familiar with the music of Martha Reeves?
1: No.
0: Oh, wow. But she doesn't have it anymore. That's clear.
26: She finally signed up and got the membership from ToneDeaf.com.
5: And that's all, folks.
0: The Captain J Hood Cut of the Day.
1: Brought to you by Chicago Cut Steakhouse. Sit on that patio before the cold weather gets back here in 8, 9, 10 weeks. Sit on their patio. Best ever in the city. Food amazing. On LaSalle, north side of the Chicago River.
0: I'm sure you heard this song at a wedding. I know those are places that you don't like to be, but this is usually a wedding song for the olds. Heard this before, have you not?
26: Dancing in the streets.
1: I have, 100%.
0: So that's who just sang the national anthem, that same person.
2: Dancing in the streets.
1: Somebody else did it, and she lip-synced it. She was awful.
0: That's age, buddy. That's what it comes down to.
1: Wow.
0: Today is National Watermelon Day.
1: My favorite fruit, without a doubt.
0: Hello.
1: Went to Festival Foods yesterday and bought, they sell watermelon tenderloins. Let me tell you, amazing. Slice that bad boy up and let's go.
0: You ever put it on the grill?
1: No.
0: It's fantastic.
1: Really?
0: Mm-hmm. Well, thank you so much for listening and calling in and being part of the program here on Captain J Hood.
4: What do you mean, you people?
0: Well, there's always a... Got caught Tom there with that once. That was funny. Our thanks to LITMAN, Mr. Lipman, as well as AOC and Shay and Jay Moore.
1: EO.
0: And EO with us as well, over of the right shoulder. Shay and Yurko are coming up next. We'll talk to you tomorrow at 6. So long, everybody.
1: Take that
0: from Lake Forest.
6: 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Down goes Frazier!
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16: Check this out. Check
28: He's
16: this
28: home
16: out.
28: With another 1-2. And fades away for strike three. The 1-2. Four scoreless innings for Kevin Gausman. The 8th pitch. He tries strike three. Swings and misses. Payoff from Gausman is down on a fastball. Hard 10 consecutive outs for Kevin Gausman. His 2-2. Got him with a set with a splitter. The 1-2. Right back there to strike him out.
29: That is going to be it for Kevin Gausman. And the ovation is beginning. And undoubtedly is going to get louder and louder. In appreciation not only of what he's done today, obviously, but what he's done for this team for the last 5 years.
30: That is career strikeout number 1,500 for Luis Castillo, the Rock. Swing and a miss. And he got a fastball that nearly hit his belt buckle at 97. And it is strike three called. He docks him up with the heat at 96 miles an hour down and in. Upstairs, swing and a miss, strike three. Swing and a miss. Luis Castillo dialed tonight. He goes around. He got him. Slider puts him away. It's a season high. 9 strikeouts for Luis Castillo. Here comes a 3-2. He struck him out. Oh, vintage Luis Castillo tonight. This crowd on its feet for Luis Castillo. What a performance tonight.
0: It's Carmen and Yurko. Carmen's got the day off. Really, I'm in the next 3 days with you, Yerk. Today, tomorrow, Wednesday.
1: Highly anticipated week for me. It is. It's been, when they told me it's going to be Shea all 3 days, I'm like, oh, here we go.
0: Yeah, and it'll be a good time.
1: There's going to be a level of comfort is what I'm talking about. By Wednesday,
0: that's right.
1: We're going to be finishing each other's sentences. So that's what I mean by that.
0: It'll be
1: now,
0: a thing
1: not
0: of beauty.
1: Like a one and done, a hit and run, yep. That kind of thing.
0: We've had those.
1: 3 days to give us a little bit of camaraderie together, create what they call a rhythm. Work on our rhythm method, if you will, in a non-sexual way, of course.
0: I would certainly hope so.
1: Well, that's what I'm talking about. I don't know how people take it. But I'm ready. It's trade deadline day.
0: Yeah, and you heard the highlights. Kevin Gausman, Luis Castillo, the new acquisitions in town. Cubs last night got Kevin Gausman from the Blue Jays.
1: That's right. Got to settle, guys. We got to settle for what we can get. That's the way it works nowadays.
0: White Sox over the weekend got Luis Castillo in a trade. They sent Sir Anthony Dominguez and a couple prospects to Seattle to get Luis Castillo. Sure. Hannah, how far back did you have to dig for Luis Castillo highlights? Those certainly can't be from this season.
31: It was last year towards the end.
0: I thought so.
31: Same with Gausman.
0: I'm like, that must have been 2025. Yeah, Kevin Gausman's been off to a rough year. But really, the headline of the trade deadline weekend, there's no doubt. It's what the Dodgers did. The Dodgers did something that it feels like only they are willing to do. A lot of the reporting has been Tampa Bay and Milwaukee could have done it, chose not to. The Dodgers got Tarek Skubal. And I walked into the pre-show meeting to see Yerk before things got started, and he had kind of the same opinion I do, which it's hard for me to get revved up about the White Sox acquiring Luis Castillo or the Cubs acquiring Kevin Gausman or the Sox adding to their bullpen or whatever the Cubs have loaded for today, if anything. Because, guys, I hate to say it, but feels like baseball's over. Feels like... Yeah. The Dodgers ended the 2026 season over the weekend.
1: It certainly feels like the National League is done. Yeah, the Dodgers are going to represent the National League in the World Series. That's the way it is. At least on the south side of town,
5: you've got a team that might be able to compete for a chance to get to the World Series. And that's still an accomplishment. That's something, especially for a team that was so miserable 2 years ago. You win yourself a pennant, then you become the sacrificial lamb for what's happening in Los Angeles.
9: Which, I know, like,

0: baseball's random. Anything can happen in a short series.
1: Absolutely, yeah.
0: But the Dodgers aren't going to be playing in a three-game wild card set. They're just not.
1: No.
0: They're going to win the NL West. Probably, I mean, they're 10 games up right now. They're going to win this thing running away.
1: Sure.
0: They'll play a best of five where their rotation, you will start the first two games with Tarek Skubal, arguably the best pitcher in baseball, and Yoshinobu Yamamoto, last year's World Series MVP.
1: Say that twice.
0: Who's been also one of the best pitchers in baseball. And then in game three, pick your poison.
1: Pick your poison.
0: Is it Justin Wroblewski, under three ERA so far this season?
1: The Polish Prince.
0: 100 plus innings. Yeah. Is it Blake Snell? Is it Tyler Glasnow, who they won all six of his appearances in the postseason last year?
1: It's pretty damn good.
0: Could it be Shohei Ohtani?
1: Yeah.
0: Like, forget about even the pitching. They're also the best offense in the sport.
1: The National League's really done. It's over.
0: Which is, to me, it feels like the league. Yeah. Like, yeah, getting to the World Series is an accomplishment if the Sox are able to do it.
1: I mean, that's one of my points.
0: What?
1: At least, to a chance to compete in a seven-game series. You talked about the randomness. You talked about something can happen. The weird bounces of the baseball. The hitting the base path. Anything could happen. Anything could happen in baseball. And the best team doesn't always win. So maybe you catch fire. Maybe the White Sox get hot out in L.A. when the marine layer lifts. Maybe good things start happening for the White Sox once they get into the playoffs. If they can get to the World Series, let me tell you, there'll be back handsprings being done down the hallways. Not by me.
0: Oh, are you kidding?
1: Not by me. Not athletic enough anymore. But people will be happy. There will be joy in the air. People will be having fun. But it does feel like the L.A. Dodgers have put a nail in the coffin on this 2026 baseball season, does it not?
0: 312-332-3776 if you want to join in, if you feel like the season's over. And also, you're kind of hitting on, I wonder if Sox fans feel differently about this than Cubs fans because they are in the American League.
1: Yeah.
0: Like, I get Cap's side of it this morning. They got Tarek Skubal, so be it. Go beat their ass. It's easier said than done.
1: Yeah.
0: And you can feel that way as a fan. Let's go beat their ass.
1: Right.
0: That doesn't mean it's what's going to happen. Like, if we're sitting here and we're in an NLCS best of seven come October, late October, is anybody at this station going to feel confident in picking the Cubs to beat the Dodgers if that's the way it plays out?
1: Oh, no. Oh, no. Absolutely not. Especially, you know, this team that averages 5.1, like 4 runs per game, but does have the tremendous ability just to have the bats go silent when they face good pitching. Their bats have a tendency to go hasta la night-night, hasta la bye-bye, when it's time to go ahead and hit against some of the best pitchers in the league, unless his name is Paul Skeens. Then they play well against him.
0: He's got problems.
1: Historically, they play well against him. But, yeah, if you're in the National League, it doesn't feel comfortable. If you're in the American League, at least you can go to the World Series.
0: And I knew it was going to happen. Yeah. Like I said on Friday, Cap was saying, you know, go get Tarek Skubal for the Cubs, and I told him. He's going to be a Dodger.
1: Yeah.
0: You can look at all of the reporting.
1: Yeah.
0: Bob Nightingale doesn't put out that it's his preferred free agent destination on a whim. He puts it out because Scott Boras texted him. Skubal's agent texted him and said, we're going to L.A.
1: We're going to L.A. L.A.'s fine, but it ain't home. But it is now for Tarek Skubal.
0: And when that gets reported, it does undercut the market. If I'm Tampa or if I'm Milwaukee or if I'm the Cubs, why am I going to pay a premium price for 2 months of Tarek Skubal when I know he's going to the Dodgers anyways? I have no chance of keeping him. That's why it allowed the Dodgers to do this. And people look at it, well, the return's nothing. But it's also why I'm sitting here today and I'm waiting on what are the Cubs going to do next? Well, you didn't get Jose Soriano. The Blue Jays made that trade this morning after giving you Kevin Gausman. Apparently, they opened a space in their rotation for next year and filled it with a really promising, controllable young starter in Jose Soriano from the Angels. The Cubs got Gausman, and what else are they going to do? You're going to go get a reliever? Does that put you over the top against the Dodgers? Like, the trade happened, and I'm just sitting here going, what's the point?
1: Nothing's putting you over the Dodgers, but you are solidifying your chance maybe to play in the NLCS.
0: It's reminiscent to me of, of course.
1: That's how it falls in, but the NLCS with a chance to maybe battle. Sometimes you just want to be invited to the dance. That's it. Just give me an invitation to the dance. Maybe, and the fact you can compete against them, maybe does enough for you. Maybe has your fan base kind of feeling satiated a little bit.
0: Do you think so?
1: Especially while going into a year of no baseball, I think it will.
0: Like if I had told a

0: lot, and it's not the same sport, so it doesn't operate the same, but when the Warriors got Kevin Durant, and you just knew the Warriors are going to win the title, and they did with ease both seasons that they had Kevin Durant. There was never a doubt they were going to win it. That's what the Dodgers are to me now. We're like, we have a predetermined outcome. And if you feel differently, 312-332-3776, feel free to sell me on it, that baseball's not over, that you're still locked in, because Yerk and I are sitting here. It's hard for me to feel any way other than the 2026 World Series was won over the weekend.
1: Are people upset now that the power has shifted to L.A. and the West Coast, and it wasn't on the East Coast? Because it didn't seem like anybody ever had a problem when New York and Steinbrenner, those guys were doing it. I mean, they romanticized everything that was going. No, they romanticized everything that was happening on the East Coast. But now that the power has shifted over to the West Coast and the Los Angeles Dodgers, I think people are more upset because of that. That's the way it feels to me.
0: But they called the Yankees the evil empire, Yerk. Like, people didn't like the Yankees when they were winning Darth all those Vader. Titles, the Darth late Vader. 90s, early 2000s. People weren't Yankees fans in other markets.
1: Well, Yankees fans were Yankees fans.
0: Yeah, of course. Yeah. But it, like, Cubs fans weren't going, oh, I love the Yankees.
1: No.
0: Although I do think this Dodgers outfit is unique in the way that they're very hated. Like, I can't think of a dynasty that's been as hated as this one in my... And maybe I'm misremembering how bad it got with Golden State or, like, the early 2000s Lakers. Or the Patriots all those years. The Patriots would be the one that I think were maybe close to this. But the way the Dodgers just collect the best players in the sport, it kind of defeats the purpose.
1: So if the Dodgers do this, they made this trade with Skubal, they go on to win the World Series, you're going to have yourself a long work stoppage.
0: Oh, yeah.
1: Yeah, this is going to last a long, long, long time. If they did this and they end up losing, then they'll be the laughing stocks of Major League Baseball, because you obviously had the most talented team and you found a way to lose to somebody that was inferior to you and you didn't win the championship. And they'd say, well, that's baseball. They'll say, well, that's no guarantee. When you spend all that money, you can't buy championships. And that's true. You can't buy it, but you can buy yourself some leeway. You allow yourself then to be able to make some mistakes, you know, through the process, and still usually find a way to get in and play for that championship. So
0: right.
1: I don't know if it's good for baseball, if it's bad for baseball. I know this, if the Dodgers end up winning it, everybody will be looking at the Dodgers, and we've got to change baseball to make it more competitive. And that'll be the cry everywhere, and the pressure will be on the players to have to change it. Hopefully the players are strong enough to not give in, or at least if they do decide to compromise, they get something back, because usually the players, they end up getting screwed.
0: Well, I think it's kind of locked in. The labor stoppage is going to be lengthy regardless of what happens. And I also think it doesn't really matter if the Dodgers win or not. I'd love them to not. It would be mostly funny to me if they did all of this just to not win a World Series.
1: The Mets.
0: But I think it's locked in. I do want to talk to you about the labor stoppage side of this, because man, I have a feeling Skubal's going to be a Dodger for a long time. We can talk about that next. 312-332-3776. Anything you want to weigh in on the trade deadline? We got open lines for you. We'll talk some Bears in a little bit. We got a list coming up around 10 a.m. The Brunch Rush, a lot to do. Jesse Rogers will join us at 11 to talk trade deadline as well. So a lot going on this morning on Carmen Yerk, but we'll do labor stoppage next, because it's locked in now. It's Carmen and Yerko.
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14: It's Carmen and Yurko. Carmen's in San Diego. Carmen San Diego. I just put that together. You know the
15: Carmen San Diego, yeah. Where in the world is Carmen San Diego?
14: Yes.
15: He's in San Diego.
14: Carmen San Diego. Yeah. I just put that together just now saying it. That's very funny. Maybe to me only.
15: His first time out there, do you know that?
14: Yeah, he told me that.
15: He's never been to there. San Diago. I said, you'll enjoy it. Go to the Gas Lamp District, I believe, is the entertainment area.
14: Yeah.
15: Gas Lamp District.
14: I've heard the breweries out there are phenomenal.
15: I'm sure they might be.
14: Talking trade deadline. And Yurk and I both feel the same way about it. Baseball's over. Dodgers make a move for Tarek Skubal. It's pretty much set in stone. They're going to win the World Series as far as I'm concerned. And yes, of course, anything can happen.
15: Right.
14: And I'm not going to sit here and act like, oh, I look like a fool if I'm wrong and the Dodgers don't win the World Series. Anything can happen once you get into the postseason. I'm just saying, I wouldn't bet against it.
15: Hey, listen, Usain Bolt, when he was in his prime, it was a done deal. He's going to win the race.
14: It feels similar to that.
15: He's going
14: to
15: win the race. But sometimes the excitement was watching how he won the race.
14: Yeah.
15: So there's still a little bit of excitement out there to see, hey, okay, how are they going to win it? But boy, it does seem like it's been drawn to a conclusion, doesn't it?
14: Yeah, it sure does.
15: Yeah.
14: And then we were just talking the labor stoppage side of this, which a lot of people have said, with Skubal getting traded to the Dodgers specifically, that it only increases the likelihood this lockout that's coming lasts

0: a very long time. And now, like, the over the weekend, I've been here for a while, but over the weekend, Yerk, you started seeing reports. A lot of people inside baseball are starting to feel like there will be no 2027 season at all.
1: Yeah.
0: That they will miss an entire year fighting over whether there will be a salary cap in the sport or not. The owners want one, the players don't. And it, a lot of it has come down to, well, if the Dodgers win the World Series, then cancel baseball for 2027 because nobody can compete with them. But if they don't win the World Series, then we're back in business. I don't think that's true. Because as soon as this season ends, it is Scott Boras's goal to get his agent signed to the maximum amount.
2: His players.
0: Skubal is a Scott Boras player.
2: Yes.
0: The only way you can get Skubal signed to the maximum amount is if you sign the deal before the rules change.
2: That's right.
0: So I wouldn't be shocked if between now and when a lockout happens, we see Skubal sign a $400 million extension or something in that range.
2: With a lot of money deferred.
0: Of course.
2: Yeah.
0: That's the business model.
2: That's how they're doing it.
0: It wouldn't surprise me. As soon as that happens, whatever the result is, forget it. We are sitting out for a long time next year.
2: Yeah, and I'm kind of excited to let that happen. We go all the way to the Masters in April. Now, once the Masters is done in April, then you've got hockey playoffs. You've got the NBA basketball playoffs. That'll take you through June. And that's where the dilemmas start.
0: Yep.
2: That's where the dilemmas start. Now you're sitting here doing this with your thumbs. And as much as I'd like to think that the WNBA can throw the world, which it does at times, but does disappoint on a lot of levels, or that the MLS is going to do something for anybody.
0: Hell no.
2: I don't think that's going to happen. And my friends at NASCAR.
0: We'll have the Women's World Cup.
2: Yeah, my friends at NASCAR have been miserable at promoting their sport ever since about 2005. So they spent the last 21 years alienating their fans instead of ingratiating them. I don't know what's going to be available next summer. But we worry about that once we get there. But I just know it could be very challenging next year. Might be a lot of time for Hannah and Nick to get on the microphone. What do you guys think?
3: I'm screening calls. What were you talking about?
2: Yeah, exactly.
0: Thanks for listening.
2: Exactly. I went on my diatribe. I went on my small dissertation. I'm screening calls.
0: About how much we're going to miss sports next summer without baseball.
2: How much we'll miss baseball.
0: I'm in a place, and I know.
2: And I didn't think I would. But I have a feeling I might.
0: Oh, dude, next when there's nothing?
2: Yeah.
0: Yeah, you're going to feel it. It'll hurt.
2: I gave you the options. I gave the options, WNBA, MLS, and NASCAR. What do you think? And weekly golf tournaments.
4: July is going to be a rough month.
2: Rocket insurance.
4: It's going to be rough.
0: Get ready to learn outside, Hannah.
4: I already do.
2: I think I'm going to Liverpool. I'm going to go to Liverpool and play some golf next year at that time. If there's no baseball.
0: 312-332-3776. A lot of people want to talk trade deadline. A lot of people want to talk about this Dodgers and the concept of baseball being over. Mike is in Palos. What's up, Mike?
5: Hi, Shay, Yerk. I was just watching some of the games over the weekend, and the Dodgers played the Red Sox. Red Sox are a hot team right now, really good. And, I mean, they beat them pretty handily. They beat them especially last night. And, you know, I don't know if it's that, you know, you can get these short game series. And, you know, I wish Suco would have been on another team. But, you know, I think they could be beat. I mean, I wouldn't throw the towel in yet. I hope I'm right on that. But, you know, I would much rather have seen the Cubs or the Sox or somebody grab them. But, you know, the payroll thing. But I don't know what you guys think. But, I mean, they're beatable. They're beatable.
0: Yeah,
5: that's
0: Mike,
5: all I gotta say.
0: I mean, any team in theory is beatable. The one thing I would say about what happened with the Red Sox and Dodgers over the weekend, I'll give the Red Sox game two. You beat Yamamoto. And Yamamoto was excellent in the start. 8 innings pitched, 3 earned runs. Dodgers just didn't score enough, lost 3-2. They beat Yamamoto in game two. Game one and game three of the series, last night, Emmett Sheehan was on the bump for the Dodgers. Game one, they went a bullpen game. They're not doing either of those things if they're healthy come October. You're not going to face an opener and Cole Irvin and Bulkwerk. You're not going to face Emmett Sheehan. You're going to face Tarek Skubal, Yamamoto, Justin Wroblewski, maybe Shohei Ohtani, maybe Blake Snell, maybe Tyler Glasnow. Like, they have a 6-man rotation. Every one of them has been an all-star. It's just,
2: yeah.
0: Yeah, you can pick a weekend in July and go, look, the Dodgers are beatable. Dude, they threw a bullpen game in game one. They're not doing that in the World Series.
2: They're coming with their best in the World Series. And yes, Boston is hot. We get it. Boston is hot. They're 29 and 3? They're 29 and 3.
0: No, I think
2: that's less, 19 and 3, maybe.
0: I think they're 22 and 4 in their last 26 games. I think I saw that last night on the broadcast. They were 22 and 3 and they won. So I think they're 22 and 4. So I think they're 23 and 4 in their last 27 games.
2: It's pretty damn impressive.
0: Yeah, it's been an incredible run for Boston. They were going to be sellers at the deadline.
2: They've gone from 37 and 48 to 66 and 51.
0: Yeah, they've been unbelievable.
2: Yeah.
0: Mike is in Streeter. What's up, Mike?
1: Hey guys, great show as always. I'm going to respectfully disagree with you, Shay and Yurko. Go back to the late 80s, early 90s when the A's were an extremely dominant juggernaut. You had a gimpy Kirk Gibson come off the bench and hit a walk-off. Dodgers beat the A's. Then I think a year or two later, Barry Larkin leads the upstart Reds to a sweep of the A's. You know, it's not over till it's over, so to steal your line, I'll believe it when I see it.
0: Bob Costas brought that up last night in classic Bob Costas fashion. It took him a commercial break and about 7 minutes to tell the story of the 104-win A's losing that series. Hannah, could you give me the breaking news sounder, please?
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0: 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Yerk, this is not fun news.
2: Uh-oh.
0: It's also not, we don't have anything other than what's happened. Bears safety Kobe Bryant carted off practice field on Monday with a left knee injury.
2: Oh, boy. That'll test your depth. It'll test your depth. Then you got to find out what happened. So let's find out what happened. Carted off. Everybody wants to jump to the ACL. Let's not jump. Let's find out what happens. Get him under an MRI. See if they suspect anything after practice. But, oh, boy. It's not good.
0: That's probably, if I could pick any player on the defense to be injured in that way, that's probably the 11th guy I would have picked. Like, not that you ever want anyone to get injured, but if somebody had to, the guy I would want the least to see here, I think, is Kobe Bryant. You just brought him in. You paid him to be a starting safety.
2: Right.
0: You paid him to be this kind of linchpin of the defense. That scares me a little bit.
2: This is a big impact.
0: Depending on what it is. But it's already, I mean, look, we talk about Panthers camp. The Panthers are like dropping like flies.
2: Yeah.
0: I mean, guys, look up at Bears camp. This is the reality of the season. We've got Kyler Gordon, another soft tissue injury. He's still on the pup list. Kyle Manungai now has a soft tissue injury. That's your number two running back, could have been your number one running back. And soft tissue injuries for backs especially are not great. And now Kobe Bryant carted off the field with a knee issue.
3: And then, Shay, just more on Kobe Bryant. Per Adam Hogue of CHGO, Kobe Bryant just went down grabbing his left knee during a one-on-one rep versus Cole Kmet. He was clearly emotional as he got on the cart under his own power. But Hogue does say he will caution you. They are on the far field, so a cart is not unusual. But the fact that he was so emotional is concerning.
2: Wow. His reactions. So he knows. He knows. He felt something in the knee. Something gave.
0: It also kind of sound like I wish Hogue would. It sounds like if I'm listening to the way it non-contact, right?
3: Yeah,
0: that would be kind of what you're thinking.
2: I blew mine out non-contact.
0: Well, that's non-contact.
2: No,
0: is you never want a non-contact injury.
2: No, it's not good. So I mean, what do you do? Who shuffles the deck? They've got defensive backs. Who ends up taking his place?
0: I mean, I like. This was part of the issue, though, I had during the draft, Yerk, when polls came out and they didn't address the defensive line. And he said, we have really good corners. We have really good safeties. Are you sure about that? So I don't know. You might have good starters. Do you have depth? And now we're going to find out, at least for a few weeks here.
2: I'm going there right now. I'm at the depth chart here. trying to figure out exactly who's back there and who's not back there. You know, with so many losses he had last year, all the guys that left, guys that came back, the new guys that are acquired. Let's go. Jarvarius Owens, help. Cam Lewis, Skylar Thomas, Anthony Johnson Jr. Nickelback, they got Josh Blackwell. I think he could play a little safety if he had to also. And now you got a rookie, Jalen Johnson, a rookie, and Dylan Thielemann, Tyreek Stevenson, Kyler Gordon when he gets back, theoretically, and then somebody that's got to shift over to the strong safety position if it's not going to be Elijah Hicks, who's out with Cam Lewis being the next guy. Oh, boy.
0: Not good news from Bears camp this morning.
2: No.
0: So we will keep an eye on it as soon as we have an update on what happened with Kobe Bryant. Imagine sometime after practice, maybe tomorrow they'll get us the information on that. As soon as we have an update, we'll give it to you. But right now, Kobe Bryant carted off the field at Halas Hall during practice with a knee injury. We'll take some more of your calls. If you want to call in on the Kobe Bryant stuff, 312-332-3776, trade deadline stuff as well. We'll get back to your phone calls. It's Carmen and Yurko.
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0: Carmen and Yurko. Shane Orling sitting in for Carmen. He's off for the next 2 days. He'll be off tomorrow and Wednesday. I'll be here with Yurk. Breaking news just a few minutes ago. Adam Hoge tweeting, Kobe Bryant just went down grabbing his left knee during a one-on-one rep versus Cole Kmet. He was clearly emotional as he got on a cart under his own power. I'll caution you, they are not on the far field, so a cart is not unusual. But the fact he was so emotional is concerning. So sounds like non-contact knee injury. Kobe Bryant went down, was carted off the field at practice. And that's your three-year, $40 million safety. He was going to be the starting safety. Dennis Allen talked about him as being a guy who's bringing a mindset to this defense.
1: Yep.
0: The fear, obviously we don't have what it is yet or any prognosis.
1: We don't have confirmation.
0: Anytime you see carted off with a knee issue and emotional. Yeah.
1: Emotionally distraught.
0: You start to kind of think about, could he be out for the year? And the hope clearly is no.
1: We've all seen that, right, during games.
0: Yeah.
1: When they come, they tap him, they know that it's done. Where's the backup? He walks on the field. Is he a short-term guy or a long-term guy? So, well, the Bears got time. It happened early enough
0: that's
1: where
0: the
1: they might be able to figure something out. So we'll see.
0: Yeah, and it sounded like they had kind of committed to the guys in their room on the defensive line or the guys who were going to be on their defensive line. So if there's any move left to make, I mean, it's early enough. You can still hopefully bring in a safety or replace him if you need to. But their depth is going to be tested, man, if Kobe Bryant can't get healthy. And it's, boy, between Kyler Gordon and Kyle Manungai, who was on the field in pads today dealing with a soft tissue injury, and now Kobe Bryant, it's, you don't want to see injuries this early necessarily.
1: What nickname would you give this squad right here? Here's a defensive front four for you. Montez Sweat, Grady Jarrett, Jervon Dexter, and they've got Dial Ogiabingo, whatever his name is. Dial Ogiabingo as your defensive end. What would your nickname be for this Bears team? You remember how you had the Fearsome Fortin, the Steel Curtain? You know, you had all types of purple people eaters. You had all types of great nicknames. The Orange Crush for the Denver Broncos.
0: Yeah.
1: The Killer Bees for the Miami Dolphins. What would you, when you look at that defensive line, come up with? I've got one in mind. So, you know how the bear up in the sky is Ursula Major?
0: Ursa Minor is what you'd go with?
1: I would go with Ursula Minor, like double minor.
0: The little different.
1: Yeah, the little defensive, the little bears. Yeah, I'm sure there's better nicknames out there, but that front four doesn't invoke a lot of hope to begin with.
0: No.
1: And now when you start losing pieces on the back end, and you're going to have to ask your front four to play a little bit better, your front seven, you're going to have to ask the depth, because Booker right now is backup in this situation. You're going to have to ask your depth and your rotation guys to step up and play there. And I'm hoping it could be done. It's too damn early in camp for me to be upset at the fact that the defense might have lost a player today.
0: Likewise.
1: It's too damn early. I'm not going to allow it to depress me. But, boy, when I went and looked at the depth on the defensive line, I just shook my head and said, ooh, man.
0: Part of it is we knew this would be the case. I mean, this is the gamble that they took at the draft when they didn't get a defensive lineman. It's the gamble they took in free agency when they didn't add a defensive lineman. This was it.
1: Well, I mean, they did. They added Neville Gallimore.
0: Yeah, but you get my point. Like, they didn't go out and add a high price tag guy who's got a history of getting 7-8-plus sacks.
1: Yes.
0: It was Ryan Poles after the draft saying, we have really good safeties, we have really good corners, we trust our guys to cover a little longer, let the quarterback hold the ball a little longer. The bet you're making when you do that is people can't get hurt. Because if people get hurt, all of a sudden you don't have really good corners, you don't have really good safeties, and you need more from a front seven that you really, Devin Bush, that's about it.
1: Yeah, that's what you're looking at. I'm looking up and down the lineup trying to become inspired. I can't do it. I wish I could.
0: So it's going to ask a lot of Dylan Thiedemann, the rookie.
1: It's going to ask a lot of your offense to score a lot of points.
0: Which was always the case.
1: I think they're going to be up to the task.
0: I agree.
1: I think they will be up to the task.
0: I have no concerns about the offense.
1: This one loss defensively doesn't crush them, but it just goes to show you that you can't have too many more. Because you got Kyler Gordon right now not playing. And you've got this guy now possibly out with an injury.
0: Right.
1: You can't afford too much more back there. Otherwise, you're going to be playing journeyman.
0: Which But again, you are right. The game plan always should have been, we got to outscore people.
1: Yeah.
0: So that's just the reality. And I have no concerns about the offense. And all reports about the offense so far are, it's very good.
2: Yes, they're good.
0: So I'm excited to see it. And I do think more often than not, they'll be able to outscore their opponent. That's the way they're going to have to win games. 312-332-3776. David's in St. Louis. He's got a nickname for you.
3: All right. In my house, the front door is always open. So I think that's what our front line is. It should be called the front door.
1: The front
3: because
1: door.
3: It's always open.
1: Okay. The front door. Welcome. It's been that way a couple of years now against the run.
0: Yeah.
1: It does seem open against the run. Well, you know, all I go back to that playoff game against Green Bay where they fumbled the snap on the final play. They rushed four. Nobody was getting pressure. He was patting the ball forever and then finally just heaved it down to the goal line because he couldn't find anybody open. Now, are you going to rely on doing that 37 times a game, having tremendous coverage, no pass rush? That becomes difficult as you go on. It becomes difficult.
0: And that's in known passing situations. Yeah. At the end of that game, yeah, it's like, if we're real about it, they were a Jalen Reed, was it, drop away from, you would have been going home anyway.
1: Right across the middle. They just still had to punch the ball into the end zone. They were having troubles doing that in that game.
0: Sure.
1: Once they got down to the red zone and tightened it up, they were still going to have to go down there. But thank heavens they take a timeout and then come back out and have a 5-yard penalty for a delay game.
0: So that's your Bears news. I don't want to forget about the trade deadline calls either with the Dodgers acquiring Skubal. Cubs got Kevin Gausman. White Sox got Luis Castillo. They also added a reliever from the Mets who's had a nice season. But Yerk and I are both in tandem. Baseball's over. 312-332-3776. Chad is in Northbrook. What's going on, Chad?
4: Hey, what's going on, guys?
0: What's up, man? How are you doing?
4: I got a couple things for you. Doing well. Love the show. So a couple things for you here. I think the moves the White Sox made are great. I think Luis Castillo with a change of scenery could drop. I think he could have a good back half of the year with the bats that the White Sox have. And then second, I think this series against the Red Sox is going to tell a lot about this team on the road. Would love to get your guys' opinions on what you think.
1: Yeah, Red Sox, one of the hottest teams in baseball. And the White Sox have been able to answer the bell. They've been able to go into places and play well. They've been able to come home and play well. They've won a lot of series in a row at one point this year. So let's hope that the White Sox can get out to Fenway and maybe make their mark. Maybe make an impression.
0: I would say, too, like the hope just has to be that you catch the Red Sox at the moment their heater ends. Because there's a reality in baseball. The Red Sox are 22-4, whatever it is, over their last 26 games.
1: Yeah.
0: You can't play at that clip at a sustainable level. It's impossible. It has to shut off at some point. So the hope would be it shuts off when the White Sox get there.
1: And the White Sox should do a big part with that, with their bats.
0: 100%. And frankly, they've played well against the best competition that they've faced.
1: Have.
0: The Yankees have given them some problems.
1: I'd like them to have their way with Pesky's pole.
0: That'd be nice.
1: That'd be nice. Wrap a couple of homers around there. That'd be a good thing.
0: They took care of the Dodgers earlier in the season. They took care of the Braves earlier in the season. They've kind of answered the bell every time we've had a thought of, okay, reality's coming for you. Even the Yankee series, the first two games, it felt like this is a reality check.
1: Yeah, it's coming.
0: And then they split the series. They took the last two. They go down to Tampa and win a series. Like, they've just answered the bell. So I'm kind of done with, like, oh, this next series against a good team is another measuring stick. The stick has been measured. We know the White Sox are good.
1: And what a stick it is.
0: Indeed, Yerk.
1: Yeah.
0: It's impressive what they're working with.
1: It's mighty. I like it. Let me see the schedule for the White Sox as we move on. Full schedule after Boston. Look at that. I mean, that's a little juggernaut there that they faced. And they were 1-4 over four, and then they came back against New York. And now they're 4-1 in their last four. So I like the way they kind of bounce back and forth. I mean, they're playing .500 baseball, a little bit above. But we'll see if they can put something together now. They got Boston to come home against Cleveland. Cincinnati at home. At Detroit, a depleted Detroit. When they get to Detroit, they'll be depleted. And then they come back and they'll try to dominate the Cubs the way they dominated the Cubs at home on the South Side.
0: Yeah, they don't go on long winning streaks. They don't go on long losing streaks. Yeah. They just play at their weight, and they've managed to do it against the best teams in baseball when they face those teams. So it's, you know, it just feels like it's kind of predetermined. They're going to be in the playoffs, barring some disaster.
1: And look at his finish in September. 4 against Detroit, 3 against Kansas City.

0: City, 3 against Colorado. I like that finish. That's 10-game finish there that they can go 8-2, 9-1. Really, if they've got to kind of bury somebody at the end there, that's when you bury them.
1: Kansas City and Colorado especially. That's a nice soft end to your season.
0: And Detroit theoretically depleted.
1: I don't know. The reports now are they're still going to try to thread a needle that they traded Scooble because they know they can't keep him, but they're not necessarily unplugging it. They're going to try to compete. That was what I was reading last night. I think it's stupid on their part, but that's the reporting. They keep winning just enough games to hang around, Yerk. I know Carm's been wary. 312-332-3776. Mark's in Tampa. What's going on?
2: Hey, guys. How are you?
1: Good, man. What's up?
2: I think that this trade deadline is actually a litmus test for Jed Hoyer's future employment as a Chicago Cubs GM. Because this Jose Soriano deal in Tampa, I know that maybe this is not it, but it surely comes across as the Blue Jays dumped their elderly graybeard onto the Cubs for a couple of prospects and then turned around and got an upgrade in Jose Soriano. And it just appeared that Jed Hoyer has this consistent ability to go for the wrong guys, whether they're too old or they're past their prime. I mean, we have a great offense, great position players right now, and he is putting together a pitching rotation filled with guys who are halfway into retirement whose top speed on their fastballs, 90 miles an hour, 91 miles an hour. And I don't understand it in the day and age of velocity, and we have the Scoobles and the Skeens, and velocity is everything, why Jed Hoyer just doesn't get it. I don't understand it. And to me, he is driving this ship directly down to the bottom of the ocean. Whether baseball is a lockout or not, this is just abysmal from Jed Hoyer.
1: Yeah, I mean, I guess I get the ire. I think he's doing the best with what he can. I like the Gausman move. Gausman, if you look at some of the underlying stuff, I won't go Carmen and read stats to you necessarily, Yerk, but if you look at some of the underlying stuff, he's been a more unlucky pitcher this year than anything else. He's still got an elite fastball. Cubs probably hope they can get him in their pitch lab, see something, change something about his approach and get better results out of it. It's certainly better than any options they had in their rotation as of today anyway. But I think if you apply retroactively that the Blue Jays went and got Jose Soriano for the future, they're not buying for this season. If you apply that retroactively to what the Cubs did, you're always going to be left unhappy. The Blue Jays did have to give up their number two overall prospect in Arjun Namala to get this done. So it's not like they got Soriano on the cheap and it was something like, why didn't Jed see this? It would have been a price tag that the Cubs either would be unwilling or unable to meet.
0: Yeah, not only that, but Gausman's contract's over. It's a rental.
1: Mm-hmm.
0: They're just renting this guy for the rest of the year. Final 2 months, paying him off on that contract that he's got, $23 million. And that's what they're doing. They're bringing in an arm for the playoff run, trying to maximize it, get whatever you can on it. And they don't plan on re-signing this guy. He's just coming in as a mercenary, if you will. He's going to be a merc. He's going to come in. He's going to get it done, and they don't have a contract on the books for next year, even though there won't be a next year.
1: 312-332-3776. Take a quick time. I'll be right back. It's Carmen and Yurko.
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0: 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I've been talking trade deadline. Yerk, I got to be honest with you. I have senioritis this week because I am going on vacation on Thursday for 2 weeks. I will be gone basically for the rest of August.
1: If you go for 2 weeks, it means you're going somewhere. Where are you going?
0: My wife and I are going to Europe. We're going to Greece. We're going to Austria and we're going to Germany.
1: Lovely.
0: And we're going to stop and see your childhood home in Germany.
1: Beautiful. Right there off of Lake Bodensee. Is that where you're going?
0: I think it's just Bodensee, but yeah, Bodensee? No, we're going to be in...
1: call it Lake?
0: No. Okay. Say is Lake.
1: Oh, is it? I didn't know that.
0: I thought you knew German.
1: No, I said 2 months, dude. I couldn't even cry in German. I couldn't even cry with a German accent. I mean, what are you talking about? What am I picking up in the 2 months I'm there?
0: You just showed me.
1: I slept and suckled. You suckled and slept.
0: He goes,
1: that was my life.
0: He goes, we were on some Strasse. I don't know which one, but we were on some Strasse.
1: If I look at my birth certificate, it's in German. If I look at it, it'll have like the address that we were born at. So certainly got the hospital I was born at. I mean, I wasn't born in the back of a milk truck or something like that. So, yeah, it's got an address where I lived. I'll find it for you. You can stop by. Send me a picture.
0: It'd be kind of a far trip. I don't know if we're going to make the trip, but it honestly, it's intriguing.
1: Yeah.
0: I want to go see the hovel Yurko was born in.
2: Shay, if you do, you got to bring a picture of Yurko, like Flat Stanley. And then if you do make it to his childhood home, you take a picture of a

0: picture of Yurko with his hat.
1: Did you have to do a Flat Stanley project in elementary school?
0: Yeah.
1: I made a, do you know what that
2: I
1: is?
2: I know what it is, yeah.
1: I had to do a flat Shay and then I sent him like wherever.
2: I know what it is only because I saw an Up in the Air with George Clooney.
1: That's a good movie.
2: Yeah, so I saw that, what a Flat Stanley was then. But I never did a Flat Stanley project ever when I was a kid, but I found out about what it was. So you did one, mm-hmm. and you sent it where?
1: My aunt and uncle at the time lived in Costa Rica, so I can't remember all the places, but I sent it to them, and they got pictures on the beach, took them all over.
2: And they sent it back?
1: Yeah.
2: And then you had the pictures with your Flat Stanley?
1: Yes.
2: Okay. But now you're really doing it just by yourself. You are your own Flat Stanley.
1: Now I'm three-dimensional Stanley.
2: You're the three-dimensional Flat Stanley going around the world actually doing these things.
1: Correct.
2: Which is good. Where'd they live down there? San Juan?
1: San Jose.
2: San Jose?
1: Yeah.
2: They like it in Costa Rica?
1: Loved it.
2: Why'd they come back?
1: Retirement.
2: Retirement? They didn't retire down there?
1: No.
2: Jeez, you'd think in the tropic. Why wouldn't I want to retire there?
1: They went the other way. They went from Costa Rica to Michigan.
2: A lot of great things to do down there.
1: It's
2: you can go deep
1: gorgeous.
2: Sea fishing. They've got a river with alligators, I believe, or crocodile, whatever it is. They got a river down there that's got one of the two in there. They got a sloth sanctuary down there. You can surf.
3: Are you suggesting the alligators and the crocodiles, like, going in that?
2: No, they're in the water. There's a bridge over the top of it.
3: But you
2: can go down and look upon the animals. Yeah. There's kids selling fish fresh on the street.
1: It's great.
2: Yeah, from the morning catch. Oh, it's unbelievable.
1: Fresh fruit right on the side of the road.
2: It's unbelievable.
1: In, like, makeshift stands.
2: Yeah.
1: It's delicious.
2: What is it when they cook fish? Ceviche. They had six different types of ceviche
1: at
2: a side stand. Now, we got to the stand. I'm like, can I trust this? Okay, and then these guys are like, if the people that are there, the citizens are eating it, that means you should be eating it too. So
1: 100%.
2: But it was unbelievable. It was phenomenal. Best 5 days I had on a trip. It was a guy's trip, 5 days that didn't involve golf. It had zero golf involved with it. So it was good. We went ATV riding, went zip lining. One of us was a little too chunky to zip line.
1: You?
2: What was his name?
1: John Yurkovich.
2: Me, yes.
1: Johnny Handsome, the good kid.
2: A little too chunky to zip.
1: They saw you walk up. They said, no, so he played kilos. Defensive tackle. You're not getting on.
2: How many kilos? I said, yeah, your guess is as good as mine. Kilos. My aching panachkis.
1: It's Carmen and Yurko. We'll be right back.
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10: Well, Tarek Skubal has made it into the building to say hello to his manager, who just made a pitching change. But Dave Roberts has a moment to talk to the new guy. That is a sight that Dodger fans have got to love. And for Tiger fans, if they're watching this telecast, it is very weird.
1: Weird is right.
2: Yeah.
1: It's Carmen and Yurko. Tarek Skubal is a Dodger. Yurko and I both believe the season's over.
2: Yeah.
1: And Jason Benetti's right. It was weird, but I will say I was also glad to see it because I've wanted him gone for some time.
2: I always thought, like, at the beginning of the year, you thought he was going to be a part of Detroit forever.
1: No, never.
2: You always had him on the road, or he was always going to go?
1: I knew he was leaving in free agency. There was nothing I could do about that. But it was like the team made a bet with themselves that they would be able to win the division. They went and signed Framber Valdez. Like, they added to the roster
2: right
1: in a way that they wanted to go for it. They had won last year with Skubal, and they were going to go for it. But the way this season went, dude, it got so bad for me. And maybe it's because I'm too close. I wanted him gone. I got tired of him. Every time he spoke.
2: So this was a relief.
1: Yeah.
2: This was a relief for you.
1: Every time he spoke, I got angry. And this is one of my favorite players ever. But every time he opened his mouth, I got upset because he was just saying things I didn't think were necessary to say.
2: Can this be addition by subtraction for the Detroit Tigers?
1: That guy, who knows? Carmen always tells me, don't you remember 2024 when they did that Disney movie run after they traded Jack Flaherty to the Dodgers? I doubt it. But it was just, I was angry with him around the way that he was talking about stuff. He just constantly kept saying things. I didn't like being pulled from that game when he was yanked with 5 innings left. And then a week later, he's up 7-0 and yelling at the manager for trying to get him out of the game. It became toxic.
2: Right.
1: My relationship with him. So when he got traded, I was
2: good riddance.
1: I'm not going to say I was happy. No, I'm not going to hit him with a good riddance. But it was mostly relief that the team did the right thing. And that I didn't have to hear anybody talk about this anymore.
2: Okay. And nobody's talking about it anymore.
1: Well, no. Now it's ruined baseball.
2: Well, it may have ruined baseball for this year, but it probably didn't ruin baseball forever.
1: But
2: just for this year.
1: I will say, in the immediate aftermath, I did have to deal with a coworker victory lap.
2: Victory lap how? What are you talking about? What do you mean victory lap?
1: It was interesting. So back in early May.
2: In early May.
1: I remember Waddle and Sylvie.
2: May 5th being early May?
1: Yes. The wonderful Waddle and Sylvie program. 2 to 6 every day on this radio station. Even when there's White Sox baseball, you can get the FAFO version on YouTube.
2: Yes, you can.
1: I remember early in Sylvie and Cap both kind of had the Cubs boner going about Tarek Skubal potentially being traded to the Cubs.
2: Uh-huh.
1: And it was May 5th. The Tigers were in the race firmly. It was right after Skubal got hurt and went on IL.
2: Right.
1: And Waddle and Sylvie were talking about the potential of Skubal being traded to the Cubs. And I texted them and I just said, the Tigers aren't trading Skubal. Even if they do fall out, he'll still be hurt. Which was my opinion at the time.
2: Right.
1: That since shifted. Once he came back, I'm like, don't even pitch him. Trade him as soon as you can. Get him out of here. The season's done. Whatever it is. As soon as he was traded, Sylvie went back to a 3-month-old text and started hitting him with the exclamation point emojis.
2: Ooh. So he went back to your text, which said that he should or should not be traded. What did Sylvie say?
1: I simply said the Tigers aren't trading Skubal. Even if they do fall out, he'll still be hurt. Which obviously I was wrong, but that was a reasonable opinion to hold at the time.
2: That he would be injured.
1: And Sylvie went back and hit it with the exclamation points.
2: Sylvie kind of mocked you. He came in.
1: Correct.
2: And he was, is that called gaslighting you?
1: No. Not gaslighting. He just mocked. It's a victory lap.
2: A victory lap.
1: Yeah, it's like how old takes exposed. You know, on Twitter, when you have a take that's wrong and then people are like, look at this dumbass, is basically what he was doing. So I told Sylvie, take your disappointment out on me. Sure. Because you know that really stems from, I wanted him on the Cubs and he's not a Cub.
2: Right. And envy. Player envy, we call it.
1: Correct.
2: Yes.
1: Sylvie replies, know it all. No one knows less but talks a better game. I said, I mean, they hadn't lost 17 of 22 games when I said that. I've been saying for 2 months I wanted him traded. He said, stop definitively stating stuff when you are the person who knows the least. Just my advice.
2: seems like he's going after you a little bit. He's on the attack.
1: A little bit.
2: I mean, why has he got a...
11: We swept Marquette.
1: A little bit.
2: Why has he got a chubby for you?
1: I don't know that I would say
2: I'm saying, why does he, though? It seems like he does have a little one for you. Couldn't wait for this day to happen. It seems like you've been planning on this thing for a while.
1: It felt that way a little bit.
2: I can't wait for the moment for this to break so I can go after him.
1: I think it all stems back from the We Swept Marquette thing, right? When I went after him on the air about the DePaul opinion, like We Swept Marquette. Marquette's terrible. Who cares?
2: What was his DePaul opinion, though?
1: He was celebrating.
2: It wasn't just that they swept Marquette. What else?
1: Because he said it. He was celebrating that they swept Marquette. And I said, whatever, Marquette's terrible. They were like 10 and 16 at the time.
2: Marquette is terrible, yeah.
1: They were terrible.
2: It's not like Al McGuire's back there.
1: So I got a take wrong, and he came after me. Now, I will say, if I wouldn't even have brought this up if it had simply been, look at you, you can be wrong too. Of course I can. I'm going to be wrong more often than not. This isn't the first or last time I'll be wrong. If I were in the business of being right, I wouldn't do this for a living.
2: Yeah.
1: But it was, here's my advice, stop saying things. What, give him my opinion?
2: Yeah. No, you're going to give your opinion. Boy, I tell you, Sylvia, a little salty, huh? Look at me, I'm right. Is that what
11: he did? We swept Marquette.
2: Or is it, look at me, you're wrong.
1: Is that what he did? Look at me,
2: you're wrong.
1: Yeah, I think that's what he did. Boy, do we have a war on our hands?
2: I don't know. All right, you guys might have a war. I mean, I don't know. I don't know what your... Yeah, it seems to me there might be other dealings in this situation.
12: Shea acts like he knows everything.
2: Well, do you?
1: Yes.
2: I mean, either you do or you don't.
1: Of course I do.
2: If you know everything, then you know everything.
1: What do you mean? Like, I love this. Shay's a know-it-all. Where'd you park the cop car, Dick Tracy? Tell me something I don't know about myself.
2: Yeah.
1: Of course I'm a know-it-all. Hey, it's part of why I do this.
2: He's on the radio.
1: If I didn't think I knew it all, I wouldn't do this job. Doesn't mean I'm going to be right all the time, but yeah, I present my opinions definitively. They're my opinions.
2: I've got to go back to, and I don't know, maybe DePaul's a partner or not a partner, but you know, I was a big DePaul fan back in the day when they had the great players in the late 70s and the 80s. Those days are gone. Not since the, who's the kid that they had on there? Big chunky kid, white kid. Kleinschmidt? Was it Kleinschmidt?
13: Tommy Kleinschmidt.
2: And then, the brother from DePaul, that Spike Lee. Remember Spike Lee said, I think we're taking the brother from DePaul. Bobby Simmons?
13: Yeah.
2: Was it Bobby Simmons?
13: I think it was Bobby, yeah.
2: Bobby Simmons. You know, they've had a player here and there, a Quentin Richardson here and there. Yeah. They get a guy here and there, but nothing on a consistent level. So I've got to go to teams now. The standings. What league do they even play in?
13: Big East.
1: The Big East.
2: Oh, the Big East.
11: We swept Marquette.
2: There's got to be a sacrificial lamb in there, I guess. Is that how it works?
1: Not last year. Ouch. No, like, listen, last year DePaul played competitively in the Big East.
2: I've got him here.
1: Which they hadn't for a long time.
2: Yeah, we don't have to compliment anybody. Let me take a look and see where they're at. They played competitively. 16. They played mediocre basketball last year. 16-16. Doesn't get you in. And they finished in sixth in the Big East standings, I believe.
1: Last year, Yerk Marquette was the sacrificial lamb in the Big East.
2: Yeah, I've got to take a look.
1: There's no doubt about it.
2: Ooh, the Hoyas. Mm. Actually, Marquette was 7-13, finished one game behind DePaul.
1: This is the whole reason. After this happened, there was a week I was in with Carm, and we did a Shay Knows Everything bit. Where Jack just presented me with questions about anything.
2: And you knew everything.
1: And I had to give my opinion on it.
2: Then why is Sylvie so salty at you?
1: I don't know.
2: Why does he got something for you?
1: I'm at home Saturday night, just enjoying my evening. Right. And I get a notification that initially provides me with relief, but also a reckoning that, like, one of my favorite players of the last decade is being traded away to the evil empire. And then I have to deal with Sylvie taking the victory lap.
2: Can you picture how it's going, though?
1: You know what he did?
2: He's in the backyard on that evil swing of his, that tire, on that evil little swing of his, and he's probably rocking it back and forth, rocking back and forth, like Babbitt. He's back and forth. And he's in there going, I've been waiting 2 months, 3 months to unload on this guy. And here we are in August. And that's what he did.
1: It was.
2: Probably took time away from the family.
1: It was predetermined.
2: So hold on. I've got to do this before we go to dinner.
1: Premeditated attack on me.
2: He probably had it loaded. It was probably loaded.

0: tickets on it at, let's see the exact time, 10:38 p.m. on Saturday night. So nearly a full 3 months. And this was instantaneous. The trade happened, and then my phone, like, exploded with the victory lap. I couldn't believe it.
1: Some guys, I'm trying to look to see if there's a victory against a ranked opponent. It looks like it's a definitive no. Boy, they got a big one against Arkansas Pine Bluff, though, by four. Whew, you know how tough Arkansas Pine Bluff is, guys. Morgan State, boy, couldn't fit in Eastern Illinois on the schedule. I mean, what the hell's going on here?
2: We swept Marquette.
1: Yeah, congrats. You swept Creighton, too. Why didn't you brag about that? Swept Creighton.
3: Don't forget Seton Hall.
1: Yeah. Oh, they swept Seton Hall?
3: Yeah.
1: Boy, forget who the hell coaches out there. Seton Hall. I don't know why Sylvie's got something for you, but he does.
0: I can't figure it. And, like, I don't mind being wrong, dude. It is what it
1: might
0: is.
1: Maybe he came from the other station. Maybe he's got a little bit of a bias.
0: I didn't work there. I never worked there.
1: Oh, I thought you did.
0: I worked for that company, but wait, I didn't work there.
1: For the company?
0: No. I did. I don't.
1: You working for the FM rocker? Bringing hey, it's Bob Seger.
0: Not quite.
1: Night moves.
0: My whole point, I don't mind being wrong. Yerk, it's the reality of doing this job. Yeah. We're going to be wrong.
1: Yes.
0: It doesn't bother me.
1: Oh, I know that, kid. Trust me. I once predicted that Jonathan Quinn was going to be a great quarterback for the Bears.
0: Maybe this
1: after
0: is
1: they
0: just
1: acquired him.
0: This is the game now. I'm just going to have at home a journal, a log.
1: Yeah.
0: This is what Sylvie and I are going to do to each other. I'm going to have a log at home of every take that he gives, and I'll just sit on him like an assassin.
1: Yeah, forever.
0: And wait until they're wrong, and then make
1: and then get them
0: montages,
1: and then send a volley of arrows.
0: And honestly, the game's the game. Sylvie, do it to me.
1: Hold.
0: I'm just saying, it's open season now.
1: Now it's open season.
0: If we're opening the receipt box to go back 3 months,
1: that's right. You want to play games?
0: It's open season.
1: You want to play games, Sylvie? You better be careful, because my guy can go dark.
4: Who's the douche?
1: He can go dark, and that's where you're going to get. He's going to get you. Boy, Sylvie, that's your guy. Oof. Tough. I don't see Sylvie much anymore.
0: Really?
1: Yeah, none the worse for wear, though.
0: Oh, okay. I wouldn't go that far.
1: No,
0: I miss him. I never see him. I never work at the same time as
1: that's
0: him.
1: That's my point. I don't get to see him at all. Every blue moon will cross paths. Like, if I got to stay a little late with Pat the Penetrator, if I got to stay late and I got to do the podcast, then I might bump into Sylvia on the way in. So that's my kind of the only exchanges I've had with him. Or if we've got like a big meeting here and he's got to come down early, then there's a chance to sit down with a Sylvie. Break bread with him, which is always fun.
0: And so Sylvia and I should break bread is what
1: you
0: needs to happen.
1: You guys do need to break
0: it's
1: bread.
0: It's either we need to break bread or charity boxing match.
1: Yeah, or go play like whirly ball or dodgeball or something. And get the
0: whirly ball.
1: Get the angst out. You never play whirly ball?
0: Yeah, of course I have, but that's like a team event.
1: Yeah. Well, you guys can be teammates again.
0: It would just be Sylvie and I running our cars into each other.
1: Yeah,
3: station draft, Shea versus Sylvie.
0: No, come on.
1: Shea, they should be the captains of both teams.
0: That's not a bad idea.
1: Yeah.
0: Dodgeball, and we're the captains of each team.
1: Dodgeball, I like it.
0: Interesting concept.
1: Yeah, we'd have to put all the teams together. Are the interns eligible? Because they're the younger athletic ones. You can't go after the old bull here. The old bull can't
0: move. Yeah, you would not be among the first picks.
1: I can't throw.
0: You would not be among the
1: first
0: selections.
1: And I'm a big target. Hey, I can't throw and I'm a big target. That's not the combination you want. And mobility is not high anymore. Mobility is limited.
0: Laterally especially.
1: Laterally,
0: which is important in dodgeball.
1: Forward, backward, everything.
0: Any direction. This is why you like golf. You ride the car.
1: Yeah, the only good thing I do have is hands, though. I've got good, soft hands. Like Fred Biletnikoff. Soft hands. They named an award after me. That's how soft my hands are.
0: Yeah.
1: They call it the Biletnikoff Award.
0: It's named after you.
1: I like to
0: think Fred Biletnikoff Award is named after John Yurkovich.
1: I once was told my hands were as soft as Fred Biletnikoff. And if you young kids out there don't know who he is, look him up. And you'll find out.
0: All right, Yurk, we got to get to a list of lists.
1: All right, we'll do it.
0: Let's do it after the break.
1: I'm excited.
0: It's Carmen and Yurko.
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10: 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Still awaiting an update on what that looks like. 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Now, Yurk, it is time. How many days are we out now?
17: 37.
10: 37 days from football. We have the 37th day. I guess it's the opposite. The 64th day of the list of lists. Nick?
17: Wouldn't it be 63? 37 plus 63 is 100.
18: Those are already in the past. Correct. This one is actually the 64th day.
17: Sorry, I was a comms guy, not a math guy.
18: It like counts as 37 and 64, correct, depending on how you look at it.
10: How old are you?
17: 23.
10: You're in your 24th year.
17: Correct.
18: Yes.
17: I see. I got it. Yeah. All right.

0: Well, who cares? Let's spin.
1: Okay. Who cares? I do. Let's go. It's Matt.
0: We're real sticklers for posterity around here.
2: We spin number 65.
1: I like it.
2: As we scroll.
1: Frank Garcia, though.
2: Ooh.
1: Remember Frank Garcia? Offensive
2: fictional
1: lineman.
2: Animal characters.
1: I think we've done this already.
0: What the hell?
3: I feel like we've done this.
1: Yeah, but he says he chops it off. He said once the number comes, he chops it off.
0: Are you sure that you...
1: Should there be like a 64 in a knot?
0: Do we have an issue?
1: Fictional animal characters.
0: Do we need an appeal?
3: I guess we've done fictional character dogs, but this is separate.
2: This is fictional
0: dogs.
2: Characters.
3: This is all
1: what the hell?
3: Fictional.
1: It's the same list. It is basically the same
0: one. It's the same thing.
1: Spin it again. Eliminate that one and spin it again. It's the first time I've called for a respin.
0: I can't make that decision. Are there vetoes?
1: I'm the veteran on the squad.
3: I think everyone should have one respin.
1: I am calling for the respin right now.
0: That's a terrible list.
2: Let's do it. You know what? We're going to do it.
1: It's too repetitive. Yeah,
2: let's do it.
1: We've already done it.
0: Because like Snoopy would make my list, and he was also on the dog list.
2: All right, we're gonna spin again.
1: Stitch, what's Pikachu? You know, come on.
2: Number 19.
1: There we go. That feels new.
2: Number 19?
1: Yeah.
2: Ice cream flavors.
1: Oh, that's not bad. I'll take it.
4: I will say, I believe this one has been done in the past, though. Not in this edition of the list.
1: And I'm going to give you who makes it and how good it is. All right. You can't go wrong with this one.
2: Top ice cream flavors.
1: All right. I've got five coming right here. And, I mean, it is fantastic. And who makes it?
0: Are you giving free ads, Yerk, in your list?
1: No, not free ads. Just, you know, the way I see it.
3: Yeah, I feel like if it's a specific type of ice cream.
1: I'm not a chocolate guy.
0: Really?
1: I'm not. But I do enjoy chocolate in combination with something. You know what I'm saying?
3: Chocolate fudge or chocolate...
1: The medley. No, I like it with the medley.
3: The medley?
1: Yeah. The red, white, and brown of the medley. You know what I'm saying? Can you picture it?
3: Not really.
1: Like a Neapolitan ice cream.
3: Oh, okay.
1: When you get it, and it's all mixed up, and you can put it all together. So with the vanilla and the strawberry... I think you combine it all. I don't do one or the other. I grab all three and just put it in and have a mix with it, and that's the way I like to go. And this is ice creams, top five ice creams.
0: There's so many ice cream flavors.
1: Yeah, there is. There is.
2: All right, I'm ready.
1: Go ahead. What do you have?
2: Number five, a coffee-flavored ice cream.
1: Coffee-flavored ice
2: coffee
1: cream.
2: Coffee-flavored.
0: Ooh. I
1: from any
0: not
1: place in particular or just coffee flavor?
2: No, just coffee flavor.
0: God bless. I am not a fan. Coffee ice cream. I don't like coffee flavored anything except actual coffee.
2: That's fair. I understand that. Number four, strawberry ice cream.
1: With strawberry chunks in there, obviously.
2: Of course.
1: Not just the creamy portion of it. Yes.
2: Of course. Number three, cookie dough.
1: Yeah, that's not bad.
2: Number two, mint chocolate chip. And my number one by Ben & Jerry's, Cherry Garcia.
0: Oh, interesting.
1: That's by Ben & Jerry's. I won't eat Ben & Jerry's. But that's fine. Anybody, are you ready? Next?
0: I am not quite ready. Is anyone else ready?
1: I am.
0: Okay, go ahead, Yerk.
1: Number five on mine is Breyer's French Vanilla. Got to have the little vanilla specks in there to make it pure vanilla. Breyer's French Vanilla ice cream. Number four on my list is the Neapolitan strawberry, vanilla, and chocolate combination ice cream right out of the tub. It's absolutely perfect. Number four, bubblegum. Bubblegum flavor ice cream. It's fantastic. Number two, some say it's not an ice cream, but I say it's a frozen treat nonetheless. Orange sherbet. Orange sherbet.
0: I'll count it. I don't mind. The sherbet to me is, it's in the ice cream family.
1: It's in the ice cream family. I mean, it's not like I'm saying gelato, you know? And number one on my list is the black cherry from Oberweis. The Oberweis black cherry ice cream that they have there in a waffle cone with the chocolate and the sprinkles on it. It's phenomenal.
4: It's good stuff.
1: Phenomenal.
0: All right, I am ready with my list. Number five is specifically from Jenny's Gooey Butter Cake.
1: Ooh.
0: It is delicious. And Jenny. This is a recent addition to my palate. My wife got this the other day, brought it home. She said, you have to try it. It is outstanding. Jenny's Gooey Butter Cake ice cream. Number four.
1: What's her number?
0: Number four, Cookies and Cream.
1: Cookies and Cream.
0: Number three, Rocky Road.
1: Mm-hmm.
0: Number two, I haven't had this really since I was a kid, but it was the go-to post-baseball. Chocolate Vanilla Soft Serve Swirl.
1: Chocolate Vanilla Soft Swirl. Dipped in chocolate or
0: no,
1: dipped in caramel
0: no,
1: or
0: not
1: dipped,
0: dipped
1: in cherry?
0: No, it didn't need to be dipped. I didn't even need it to be dipped. Okay. You just get the Soft Serve Swirl, chocolate and vanilla, from wherever you go after baseball. The greatest. And
1: PPS cops.
3: I'm a big vanilla custard.
0: Does root beer float count as ice cream?
3: Sure.
1: Well, I mean, it's an ice cream that's inside the float. It's a float, but it does involve ice cream. Yes, it involves ice cream. I don't think that's...
3: They have root beer float flavored things.
1: Do they?
3: So I feel like it could be.
0: I wouldn't have it on my list, but I'm just curious about, like, what those, like, I guess they're frozen treats. How many of them? Like, is an ice cream sandwich an ice cream flavor?
3: No.
1: No. Unless they
3: take
1: the bread and they mix it all together and they, they serve it to you as, like, mixed up where it's all, like, the covering is also part of the ice cream. But they mix it up to make it happen that way. You know how Cold Stone Creamery can mix and put all that stuff together?
0: Oh, dude.
3: Yeah, that's like the birthday cake.
0: The tablet.
1: Right, yeah. So that freezing tablet, they put it on
0: and
1: keep it frozen. Yes. If they did that with an ice cream sandwich with some other ice cream, I think then you would have an ice cream sandwich flavored ice cream. I hope I explained myself well there.
0: I understood it.
1: Thank you.
0: 312-332.
1: If Jack texts me, I swear to heavens, the text I send him back will not be too good.
3: Well,
2: it's a big group chat with all four of us, plus Carm, plus Jack.
3: You're in it.
0: Yeah. I mean, he's really upset.
1: Yeah, boy.
3: Given the specific examples.
0: Carmen's upset. Carmen said you made a scandalous decision.
1: How come?
0: Here's the question.
1: Tell Carmen to settle down in San Diego.
0: We usually take calls on the list. People can weigh in what their favorite ice cream flavor is. I personally am more interested in your thoughts on Yurko's decision to re-spin it.
1: That's
0: 312-332-3776. Carmen is calling this scandalous. Jack from his vacation is furious.
1: Carmen's on vacation too.
0: Well, Carmen wasn't listening. Carmen had it brought to his attention because Jack snitched. Jack ratted on you to Carm. I want to hear from the people on Yurko's decision to re-spin the lists.
1: Where's Carmen? Scandalous. He must be in a drunken stupor still.
0: 312-332-3776. We'll be right back. It's Carmen and Yurko.
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7: All right, we have controversy, Yerk. Carmen and Jack are not here.
8: I don't have any controversy.
7: There is controversy. You are experiencing a tribunal at the hands of your showmates.
8: I will tell you this. If you just ignore the noise, you don't hear any noise whatsoever.
7: That's fair.
8: I ignore the noise. I don't hear any noise. I don't know what's happening or what's going on.
7: We initialized the list of lists.
8: I won't lose one minute of sleep.
7: We spun the wheel. It landed on top five fictional animals.
8: Uh-huh.
7: Yerk said we've done that before.
8: We did.
7: And he made an executive decision to re-spin the list. And now we've got a furious Jack McGrath and Carmen DeFalco. Because you've made a scandalous decision.
8: I think Carmen's enjoying a nice latte out in San Diego right now.
7: He doesn't care.
8: 72 degrees this morning.
7: Jack is actually mad.
8: Yeah.
7: I will say, though, you know what? On a day where, look, I publicized Sylvie's text messages to me at the top of the hour.
8: Yes, you did.
7: I will also, I'll pull the curtain back. I told Jack, you need better lists. We gotta get the game. You know what? Workshop it with the rest of the producers next year. We'll help you out. We gotta get some stronger lists here.
9: I've had so many cool suggestions too that I thought of, and I was like, this would be perfect. But it's too late, I guess. I'll swap them out for the animal one,
7: yeah. Which I don't understand. You know what? I'll say another thing about this: the holiness that is the list, because I've been told you cannot change them out. Why? If they haven't gone to air yet, nobody knows if you've changed it out.
10: All right. Well, there's also 100 lists. We don't do 100 lists. 100. It's 100 days. We're not here holidays, weekends.
7: Yeah, of course.
10: So there's lists you won't get to.
7: Right. So just if there's a couple in there that you're like, you know what, this is a weak spot.
8: This too close together? I think you call an audible.
7: If Hannah's got a great idea, come up in July or August.
8: Yeah.
7: Just ixnay one of the weak ones.
8: Go with it.
7: And put the better one in.
8: When Caleb Williams goes to the line of scrimmage, he knows he's got a bad play. He's allowed to change it.
7: You call an audible.
8: Why can't I call an audible?
7: What's the problem?
8: I called an audible.
7: I don't see an issue with it at all.
8: I've been doing this for 26 years, theoretically 35 years. If you include all the learned experience I had while in the NFL, I've been doing it for 35 years. I'm so upset at Jack that I offered up my own list now today. My top five Shia LaBeouf movies. Number five on that list is Holes. Number four, Fury, with Brad Pitt as the driver of the tank.
7: That's a good movie.
8: Number three, P. Peanut Butter Falcon.
7: Oh, it's a really good movie.
8: Number two.
7: You've seen Peanut Butter Falcon?
8: Oh, yeah. Who hasn't? Great movie. Number two, Eagle Eye. And number one on this list, Transformers. Yes, more than meets the eye. There you go. My top five Shia LaBeouf movies. And I will just give you a random list of nothing for the next hour and 12 minutes. Well, it looks like I'm cutting out 10 minutes early.
7: Just call.
8: Hour and 22 minutes.
7: Just call Audibles for the rest of the list season.
8: That's it. I'm just going to call Audibles.
7: Just do whatever list you want to do.
8: I'm going to hand out.
7: While the rest of them do their own.
8: I'm bringing a yellow and a red card in. When Jack calls a crappy list, I'm going to give him a red card and send him on his merry way. And we're going to go with another list.
9: Well, Jack's gone radio silent, Yurko, so since you aren't going to pay attention to it, I'll let you know when he responds.
8: Okay.
9: Because you don't want the outside noise.
8: I don't. It doesn't matter.
9: Just put the phone on do not disturb.
8: I don't need to do that at all. It's on silent.
10: We'll just ignore.
8: I look at silent, and I just, you know, you do these, delete. That's all. Just delete it. When it's too much noise, you delete it all. And say, welcome back when you get back with something that's, you know, intelligent, you know?
7: That's really...
8: Something that's going to help the show.
7: I do that with a lot of... Once a group chat starts irritating me, I just put it on mute. I don't want to hear from you anymore.
8: Yurko has left the conversation. Just Yurko leaves the conversation.
7: He is
10: Irish
7: goodbye. He is a big leave guy.
8: Yeah.
7: Well, it's like, not an Irish goodbye. In a group chat, you're making a statement when you do it.
8: Who put me in this? I didn't ask to be put in this. All ping-ponging with sports thoughts at like 10 o'clock at night. The hell out of here. Go to bed. I'm boozing in the pub. I don't need ping, ping, ping, ping. What's going on here?
7: So the actual list was ice cream flavors, not Shia LaBeouf movies.
8: Yeah.
7: 312-332-3776. Take a couple. Jimmy's in Park Forest. What's up, Jimmy?
11: Good morning, guys. Great topic. Ice cream rules always. Chocolate chip cookie dough, you could have it any way. Banana split, any way. Dairy Queen blizzard, any way. Cookie dough mixes with everything. Reese's, M&M's, whatever. Thank you, guys. You guys are the best. Love you.
7: All right. Thanks, Jimmy.
8: It's like he loves putting stuff in his ice cream. That's what he likes. That's what I just heard.
7: Yep.
8: Whatever you do, as long as there's something with my ice cream, I'm a happy camper.
7: Yeah. Well, do you ever put pretzels in your ice cream?
8: I have never done it.
7: Delicious.
9: That with caramel?
7: Delicious.
9: Like a salted pretzel caramel.
8: I have not done that either. I think the
7: a little salty crunch with the ice cream is incredible.
8: I'm a chocolate chip guy. Chocolate chip with your vanilla ice cream. Mix that together. A little chocolate chip with your vanilla ice cream. I think that's perfect.
9: How do you feel about pumpkin ice cream?
7: I've never had that.
8: I think only for the season, only for the fall. I don't want it any other time.
7: I don't like pumpkin pie, though, so I don't think I would like pumpkin ice cream.
8: I'm a fan of pumpkin pie. Pumpkin latte, can have one. One pumpkin latte.
7: The pumpkin spice latte?
8: That's my limit, one.
7: I thought you don't go to that place.
8: Right near the garbage.
7: Mike's in Oak Park.
8: Where?
7: What's up,
8: Dunkin'
7: Mike?
8: Dunkin' Donuts?
7: The other one.
12: Good morning, everybody. Ice cream, real quick. Dairy Queen, chocolate. Brownie Blizzard, phenomenal. And then the other thing is you definitely should have respun. I'd rather hear some good ice cream flavors as opposed to, I like Shrek. I like the donkey.
8: Thank you. Thank you. Good call on the good kids part. Let's just call it that, what it was.
7: That's a point for Yurko.
8: That's an exceptional call on Yurko's part. Called the audible. Instead of a 6-yard loss, we got a 12-yard gain.
7: That's a point for Yurko.
8: I didn't tell you I scored a touchdown. Oh, but I got a first down.
7: No, we moved the chains. We kept the drive going.
8: We got the drive going.
7: Lewis is in Lyle. What's up, Lewis?
13: Hey, morning, guys. Great list. And by the way, I think that you were. It's fair because you misunderstood the list. It's fair to make the change.
8: That's right.
13: Half-baked ice cream. It's cookie dough ice cream with vanilla ice cream with cookie doughs. And brownie bits from Ben and Jerry's. Delicious.
8: All right. Brownie bits.
7: Yurko won't eat it. He won't eat Ben and Jerry's.
8: I don't eat Ben and Jerry's.
7: Won't do it. Ken's in Aurora, Colorado. What's up, Kenny?
14: Hey, what's up, guys? Love the list. Straight up vanilla bean is delicious. And so is the Tonight Dough by Ben and Jerry's. It's a fantastic ice cream as well. If the other guys get a chance. Yeah. Thanks, guys.
8: All right. Appreciate it, brother.
7: Thanks, Ken.
14: Take care, guys.
7: All right. Last one. Zach's in Highland. What's up, Zach?
15: How are we doing, fellas and lady?
7: We're great. How are you?

0: one's right up. This one, I'm good. I'm good. This one's right up your wheelhouse. Velpo Velvet Banana Chip. If you've never had it, you gotta go.
1: Velpo Velvet Vanilla Chip. Where's
2: banana chip. Banana chip.
0: Banana.
1: In Valparaiso.
0: Yeah, so it's banana. It's banana ice cream with chocolate chips.
1: Oh boy, that sounds good already.
0: I'm telling you, it's fantastic.
1: All right, thank you, brother. Yeah, he gave me the advice. I'm thinking about
2: you
1: it.
2: You got to go to Valpo.
1: It's fantastic, yeah.
2: It's not really your neck of the
1: Valpo.
2: Woods, but...
1: Well, it's down the street. It's not that far. If you go play golf down there, you can get it wherever you end up playing.
2: Now you got an extra reason.
1: Now you got another reason, yeah.
2: No dissenters on the respin of the list. So you're getting the clear.
1: No dissenters right now.
2: We haven't gotten any.
1: There's only some theoretical show integrity that I may have violated a rule, like within the inner rankings here. Of show integrity, but the fact that Jack didn't want to stand on his own two feet when he made the call, he said Carmen and I, so he attached himself right away.
2: Yep, that's
1: Carmine.
2: True. Yep.
1: If he truly felt like his complaint was legitimate, he would not have needed to have dragged somebody else with him. Do you know what I'm saying?
2: Or just, you know, be a little more confident in your attack.
1: Yeah.
2: You're right.
1: Yeah.
2: Jack, stand
1: Bring
2: on
1: it.
2: Your own two feet.
1: Stand on
2: Bring
1: your two
2: the
1: feet.
2: Heat.
1: You ain't got to bring Carm with you.
2: Let us know.
1: Yeah. I agree. Carmen's sawing logs in San Diego, physically spent after a night of debauchery. All of a sudden, he's getting waked with the pings going, what? Who's bothering me? Man, the guy's got morning excitement, all of it.
2: Oh, God.
1: And he's got to deal with this. You see how I changed it, though, so it wouldn't sound dirty? Morning excitement. Instead of morning wood?
2: Okay, thank you. I think this is a good place to stop. Let's get to the brunch rush next on Carmen and Yurko.
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2: Carmen and Yurko, Shay and Orling sitting in for Carmen. He's got a few days off. We'll have Jesse Rogers coming up in about 10 minutes talking trade deadline. Trade deadline today, 5 p.m.
14: Yeah, we'd never blow our guy here.
2: Excuse me? We'd never what?
14: We'd never blow Jesse off.
2: We'd never do what?
14: We'd never blow Jesse off. We would never do that. We'd never substitute him with a guest. We'd never play sound over him.
15: Maybe that means he's due to go shove eight down someone's throat.
14: That might be true, but either way, we would never like disengage from Jesse Rogers. He's scheduled 11. He'll be here at 11. Period. Ooh. We wouldn't do that to a Jesse Rogers.
2: No, sir.
14: He can count on us.
2: You and I, certainly not.
14: He can count on us.
2: No chance. That would never happen.
14: Carmen and Yurko show with Shay. You can count on us, brother. Okay. I feel better about myself now.
2: I'm glad you got that off your chest.
14: Yes. Well, I blew it off.
2: Would you like to say what you said on the aeroplane?
14: No, on the aeroplane?
2: Yeah.
14: No.
2: Okay. All right.
14: What airplane were we on together?
2: Don't worry. Never mind. It's a Cap and Hood bit. I apologize.
14: Oh, okay.
2: Yeah. 10 minutes. Jesse Rogers to preview the trade deadline. Trade deadline today at 5 p.m. in Major League Baseball. But right now, it is time for the players of the weekend. Yurkovich, who you got?
14: Yeah, listen, this week it happened.
2: It did.
14: And it happened at Royal Lithium and St. Anne's. The winner's share gets $1.5 million in the Women's AIG British Open. And your champion in extra holes, Shiho Kuwaki, first LPGA Tour win, happens to also be a major for her. Congratulations. She won in extra holes against Esther Heinzelike, the German.
2: What's her name? Shiho Kuwaki?
14: Shiho Kuwaki.
2: Congratulations.
14: Yeah, congratulations go out to Shiho Kuwaki.
2: Nick, who you got?
16: I will go to the north side. David Peterson, 6 1/3. Ooh. Of one-run baseball. He's the pitcher they got for the Mets.
14: Oh, for the Cubs?
16: Yes, yeah, for the Cubs.
2: The Cubs pitcher, David Peterson.
14: Okay.
2: Yes.
16: In his first start with the Cubs, gave up 10 earned runs in 3 2/3, but his last 5-6 earned runs in 29 1/3 innings, a 1.84 ERA.
14: Oh, nice. Let me put that down. Drew Peterson. Drew
2: David.
14: David, my fault. David Peterson is a Cub. Okay. Okay.
2: He's only been a Cub for like a month and a half.
17: Okay. You're a little late.
14: Yeah, let me put that down, though. I've got it now.
2: Hannah, who you got?
17: I'm going to go with Andrew Benintendi. He had two home runs. Yes, two home runs over the weekend.
2: Rally pants.
17: In Tampa Bay. Yep, heard that whole bit. That was interesting. I think he gets a lot of scrutiny because he is the highest paid White Sox ever and the biggest contract, but he's had a decent year. Like, honestly, he's been a good player. He's been in a lot of clutch moments. He has contributed to the middle of the lineup, and I think that that's what you want out of a guy like him. He's a vet, and it seems like this year he's really kind of reviving that.
14: I think
17: contract.
14: He only gets paid $17 million a year. It's not like it's like, oh, my God, take a look at how much money he makes.
17: It's 5 years, $75 million.
2: No, you know, the last couple seasons, really, last year it was kind of hidden because they lost 100 games.
14: Yeah.
2: But he's been an above-league average hitter. Now, barely. above league average, but for $75 million, the life of the contract, you're kind of getting what you paid for.
14: Yeah.
17: And I think the problem in the past was when he was your best player,
2: right,
17: you had the expectations too high, but now that he's middle of the lineup, he's not necessarily hitting cleanup all the time. You have other star players, then it's like, okay, they're not on him as much about the whole contract.
2: I've always said too, they've kind of through the life of this gotten what they paid for in Andrew Benintendi at the money they paid. The framing of being the most expensive player the White Sox have ever had, it creates expectations that he was never going to meet, but they paid for basically a league average guy. They've gotten basically

0: a league average guy. And now that the team is good, it's not, you don't look at him and like hate him, because you don't, you just need him to be league average. On the season, 246, 308, 433 split, 740 OPS, a 106 OPS plus. He's a good player. Now that the team's good and he doesn't have to be the best player, you don't have to hate him. And he can do fun things like rally pants.
1: Benny biceps.
0: There you go.
1: New one.
0: I will go with the nearest and dearest to my heart at the moment. The Tigers brought up their top prospect, Max Clark, for a series against the A's. He had about as good of a debut as you can ask for in a three-game set. 6 of 12 with 4 runs scored, doubled twice, and hit a home run. 3 RBIs, walked 3 times. It was a stellar weekend for Max Clark, the number one prospect in the Tigers organization, making his major league debut in a single series, first hit, first extra base hit, first home run. Pretty good.
2: It's not bad. It's not bad for a beginning. It's not bad.
0: No, and it is a beginning, yeah, but you almost can't ask for a better start than that to be hit. You look up and you're hitting 500. You're doing pretty well.
2: Yeah, you'll take it.
0: 312-332-3776. Randy in Seattle has been hanging on a long time. I think he wants to talk about my text exchange over the weekend with Sylvie, where he gave me advice to stop giving definitive takes because I was wrong 3 months ago about the Tigers trading Tarik Skubal. What's going on, Randy?
3: Hey, Shay, good to chat with you. Yerk, as always.
2: Randy.
3: Yeah, we'll go there. I've got a couple other comments. Your comment about Fred Biletnikoff hands.
2: Yeah.
3: That goes well with your Fred Flintstone feet.
2: It does, surprisingly. The feet help me balance, by the way. Such wide feet.
0: I've heard that.
3: Oh, there you go.
2: It keeps me, keeps me square. Thank you.
3: On the controversy about the list, I'm with you guys. I mean, call the audible. Listen, I love Jack. You know that.
2: Yeah, you do.
3: But when it comes to some of the list topics, he's no Adam Abdallah.
2: Right.
4: Oh, boy.
2: Wow.
4: Oh, boy.
2: Wow.
0: I don't even know who that is.
2: Wow.
0: Who?
3: Yeah, no, there's a few disappointing topics, and I know you guys have felt it during the year. And I think Jack will up his game in year two.
2: We know he will.
3: Back to you, Shay. Back to you,
0: uh-oh,
3: brother.
0: This sounds like it might not be good.
3: Listen. Yeah, well, if anybody has ever heard me on Waddle and Sylvie, Sylvie and I disagree on everything, okay? But in this case, I got to go with Sylvie, man. You put it out there. You got to live with it. And if you want to hang around with David Kaplan and be David Kaplan Jr., some of this stuff is going to stick, man.
2: Oh.
5: We swept Marquette.
2: Yeah, a little bit of a waffler, a little bit of a flipper. Is that what you're getting to? A little bit of a flipper?
3: No flipping at all. But Cap comes out with some of his statements, okay? And he's bold and brilliant with them at the time. And then they blow up in his face.
0: Yeah, but that's fine.
3: You got to live with it.
0: Randy, that's the game we play. I have no issue. I'm going to be wrong.
3: It's
0: 100% that's going to happen. I have some advice for you. Stop being definitive.
2: Yeah.
0: Well, guess what? That ain't going to happen. From that's Randy, the way I've chosen to do this.
2: Randy, it came as that this is coming from Mark Silverman, radio great. So that's how it came across.
3: Who has his own opinions and is never wrong.
2: That's true. Yeah. Just ask him. I think we've had that.
0: I think I cut Randy off.
2: Well, then just apologize to him in advance, and we'll talk to you again in the future, Randy.
0: Indeed. Sorry about that, Randy. But that's it. I know I'll be wrong. I got no problem. Put the take in my face. It's going to happen.
2: Okay. I've been wrong. I told you this. I've been wrong a number of different times. It happens. This is the industry we're in. Last year, I made football predictions. I think I went like, of how many playoff spots? 14? I think I was like 8 of 7, 8 of 14.
0: I'm going to have to serve lemonade.
2: Right, 6 wrong.
0: Yeah. I'm going to get back from vacation and the vacation joy will come right off of me because I'm going to have to serve lemonade at a lemonade stand in the week before the first game of the season.
2: Well, that's
0: because
2: what you
0: was terrible at the football pitch.
2: That's what you did. Yeah.
0: I'd say it happens. Yeah. It is what it is.
2: It happens. You're going to make mistakes. You're not going to know something. You're going to think David Peterson's Drew Peterson, and you'd be wrong. I'd be wrong. You're thinking that.
0: Yurko is the one who knows the least, is what he's saying.
2: That's right. And I'm proud of that.
0: All right, Jesse Rogers joins us next. Trade deadline breakdown. It's Carmen and Yurko.
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0: All right, Jesse Rogers on Carmen and Yurko with the trade deadline coming up. Jesse, how are you? Good morning. Busy day.
17: Good morning, you guys. Yeah, busy day. It's fun, man. We're still going to see a lot of deals between now.
2: Yeah, welcome aboard.
17: And the end of the day, we saw a few last night, a few this morning already. It's all going to continue on. You know, it's telling which teams have been able to do deals. I'm talking about the selling teams, because those have been the reasonable teams. Like the Mets have been reasonable. So, you know, the White Sox were able to pick up a reliever last night. The teams that normally are, you think would be selling and haven't sold, they're still asking for way too much. The Angels finally gave in and traded Jose Soriano. So anyway, we can start anywhere you want. Cubs and Sox both pitch up a major starter, obviously, so far, but there's a lot more work to be done.
0: Jesse joining us on the Yuengling Hotline. I do want to start with the White Sox, because of the two big moves that happened over the weekend, I think I was more confused by the White Sox move than anything, which was picking up Luis Castillo, getting off of Sir Anthony Dominguez's contract, trading a couple prospects to do it. But Jess, I look at the numbers on Castillo. The ERA is north of 5. The expected ERA is 4.8. If you go to StatCast, the fastball hasn't been good. The breaking ball hasn't been good. The off-speed pitches haven't been good. He's not getting swing and miss. Like, there's really nothing good to say about Luis Castillo. So was this more about getting off of Dominguez or more about picking up just a starter who can give you some bulk innings?
17: No, definitely the bulk innings thing is a huge part of it. You're not wrong about anything you just said there. Now, the Sox made the case in the Zoom with Chris Getz after the trade that, look, he's been better since giving him regular starts. You know, if you haven't followed Seattle, they did some piggyback thing where he wasn't necessarily starting. He was piggybacking with another pitcher, you know, taking him off his routine. This is a veteran used to starting every 5 days. Once they put him back in there, since May 25th, it's like a 3.88 ERA. They really think, let's take production out of it. There's a lot of ancillary, secondary things that are important here that impact the team, though, in a big way, starting with those innings. The Sox are really concerned about the innings on their starting staff, especially down the stretch. This is a pennant race. It's stressful innings. Name it, whether it's Burke, Martin, obviously Schultz as a rookie, Anthony Kay, you know, all of them, they're concerned about that. So they believe Luis Castillo is going to take some pressure off of them by just pitching innings. He's very durable in that way. There's a leadership aspect to it. He's great in the clubhouse. You can't discount that. Gets mentioned that in his talk with reporters as well. Very, very mindful of what's going on in that clubhouse. They think, you know, you got to pull back and look at it. They think he helps their playoff odds as much as anyone else, but he has to perform. If he's given up 6 runs in 3 innings, he's not giving them the innings
0: right.
17: or the production. Now, if he gives up 4 runs in 6-7 innings, they might live with that. Obviously, a quality start is 6-3. So I think they would say pull back. He's pitching better. He gives us innings. You have no idea how that impacts the rest of the staff. It does in a big way. And then they get him for next year, which, by the way, I predicted last week the Sox would get the rental and the Cubs would get the controllable guy. Of course, it was the opposite.
0: Oops. Speaking of having him next year, they are taking all of his money as well, right? Like, Seattle's not on the hook for any of it. The White Sox are assuming the full worth of Castillo's contract. Can we take that as an indicator that Reinsdorf is a little more willing to put money into this team at all? Or is it just that's how the deal had to get done?
17: Well, first of all, it had to be offset by sending Dominguez,
0: right?
17: That's part of the reason Dominguez was sent over there. Dominguez is not completely invaluable as a middle guy, but they get out from underneath that contract. But in general, I think the answer to your question is yes, Shea. He's not holding on this team for no reason. He wanted to see one last sort of rebuild, so to speak. And I'm not saying he's pushing all his chips in this offseason. Who knows if there'll be a salary cap. But adding on some salary here or there, I think absolutely is a possibility. I think they're eventually going to come to Murakami's people with a big offer. I truly do believe that. Now, is it going to be Dodger-type money? I don't know. But at least it's now a possibility that they take on more payroll.
0: They also picked up this reliever from the Mets, Waskar Brazoban. I think he's been used as a starter, an opener quite a bit for the Mets. Know the White Sox have done that. Yeah. What is the plan with him? And is this it for Chris Getz? Or do you expect him to be more active as the day goes on?
17: I think the plan is pretty much anything is possible with him. He could open. I mean, you're right. They've done it. You know, Schultz is still in the starting rotation right now. Or he could pitch anywhere. I mean, he's 36 years old, so he's not a kid where he doesn't know what he's doing. He's a late bloomer, still under team control for a few years. As far as what he's doing moving forward, three lanes. I'm not sure which one's the priority. Probably catcher, though I'm not sure. You know, if there's a good starting pitcher, you might put that person ahead. Anyway, it's catcher, it's starting pitcher, it's outfield. Outfield might be that third, wish list type thing. I don't know if they'll get all three done. They've been patient in terms of getting a catcher to kind of replace Kyle Teal. The asks have been very, very high. Conversation. I mean, it's unusual how busy the catching market is. Adley Rutschman might be on the move. In fact. But he's not coming to the White Sox. So I think they're looking for that sort of second-tier guy. I mean, Rutschman's a different story, right? So starting pitcher, outfielder, catcher. And this applies, we can get to the north side in a second. If they get another starting pitcher, they're going to send Noah Schultz to the minors. The one thing you want to do in August and September, and October for that matter, is have guys ready to rock and roll. In other words, you don't want to have to pull someone from your bullpen to get you starts, and you don't want to have to necessarily bring up some rookie to get you starts. You want ready-made guys. Noah Schultz has experience now. If they get another pitcher, and even if they don't, there's an avenue where they send Schultz down, and he's pitching every 5 days, and he's ready to come back if there's an injury. So the more the merrier. If they can get another starter, I do think in this case it would be a rental. We've seen a few rentals move and hasn't cost too much. I don't think Gausman cost too much. So catchers, Tyler Stevenson is a possibility. The Reds have not done anything. Nothing. They have 7 expiring contracts and they haven't done anything. So I expect them to be busy very soon. So I think those are some of the avenues that Chris Getz is looking at.
0: Jesse, on the north side, I was texting with you last night. You said if they don't make a move, Cap's going to be freaking out. And like clockwork, 30 minutes later, the trade for Kevin Gausman became public. Gausman to me is like the exact opposite of Luis Castillo. You look at Castillo's ERA and then you look at the underlying stuff and you're like, it makes sense. Gausman's ERA 4.38 jumps off the page. What are you trading for him? But the fastball's been good. He does get swing and miss, and a lot of the underlying stuff suggests he's been kind of unlucky. So where does he fit in the Cubs rotation?
17: And of course, his pedigree is good. He pitched in the World Series last year. He knows what he's doing around the mound. I mean, any pitcher, I don't care who it is, if you bring him to the Cubs, you got a shot because of that defense. Look at David Peterson now.
0: Yep.
17: And the juice of a pennant race. You guys are going to like Kevin Gausman. He's kind of got that aw shucks kind of attitude. He went to LSU, I think. He's got kind of got that Southern thing going, though. He's from Colorado, I believe. And he's laid back and kind of cool. I don't like what he's done in the last month. I tweeted this out. His worst outing was against the Cubs, yet they go out and trade for him. But obviously, you have to look at the bigger picture here. All right, so Gausman certainly fits in with Boyd and Shota Imanaga near the top of the rotation if he can be himself. He's not the number one. Matthew Boyd is still the number one, but he's right there with Shota, and then it's Gausman. And, of course, David Peterson has pitched well. So those are your four. Now, Javier Saad is pitching tomorrow night against Tarek Skubal, but I think, just like I was mentioning about Schultz, Saad is destined for the minors for the same reason. Have a guy stretched out that's a real legitimate starter, has options, can go down, be ready if someone gets injured. Colin Ray remains the number five, but the Cubs pick up another starter today. Colin Ray goes to the bullpen, and that really strengthens your bullpen. And the final thought on that is Edward Cabrera is due back somewhat soon. That would push Colin Ray to the bullpen as well. So that's the way I look at how this all plays out. And if Gausman pitches well, he's a number two or number three in the playoffs.
0: How likely is it the Cubs will go out and do more today? Like adding offense, I don't think anyone believes is necessary. The defense you mentioned is great. The position player market doesn't feel like something they're going to swim in. How likely do you think it is they go out and add another starter? Because you mentioned Edward Cabrera is coming back from injury. Are the six pitcher rotations have become a little more common? Would they go look for a middle of the rotation arm? Could they still add a tier one starter? What are you looking for next from the Cubs?
17: Well, I really thought they would be in on the controllable starters, like I mentioned. And I think they wanted one and one. I should have said that last week. Like I think they wanted a controllable one first and foremost, but those are harder deals to get done. The, Angels gave up the Blue Jays gave up a good group of prospects. But the best prospect to move came from the Blue Jays and has gone to the Angels for Jose Siriano, who has 2+ years of team control. The Cubs wouldn't mind doing that. They will give up a good prospect if they can get a controllable pitcher. I think you're probably down to Seattle guys right now because I don't think they're trading Detmers and Soriano. So maybe they can pry one there. But yes, the answer is I think they would take another starter, push Ray to the bullpen, send Assad down, and you figure it out when Cabrera gets back. Until I see him on the mound at Wrigley, I'm always wondering because they've had so many injuries.

0: I believe. And so they got the guy they kind of wanted as far as the rental is concerned. They still wanted that controllable one because so many pitchers are moving.
1: How much of picking up an additional arm, though, is going to come at you have to convince an American League team they're dead? Like if you now Casey Mize isn't a controllable arm. He's a rental from Detroit. You would have to convince them they're dead. They just swept the A's. And once again, they're back in the thick of the wild card race. Seattle, you brought up. They're only three games back. They're the only team in the West with a positive run differential. And they had World Series expectations at the start of the year. Like, are they just the Cubs? Are they going to get screwed by an American League with a bunch of teams? They don't want to give up their pieces.
0: Yeah, well, maybe those teams are going to be doing sell buys today. Seattle, especially, they're looking for a bat, and they're probably trade a pitcher. Detroit obviously already traded Skubal. They might try to even add just to fill that spot and still compete. So you're right; they might keep Mize because they're in it. But on the other side, the Texas Rangers now have kind of emerged. They have some pitching down there, so that's a chance. You know, people maybe talk about Jacob DeGrom or something crazy like that. Anything's possible. Chris Young, the GM down there, is kind of a wheeler and dealer. I'm not sure he loves his team. They've lost, I think, five in a row.
1: Yep.
0: So the Rangers could emerge as a trade partner. Their power. Perception becomes reality sometimes. And the reality is if there's a good player on the market, they're going to go get him because of a lot of reasons. A lot of them have to do with being a great organization. A lot of it has to do with having so much money. You can overcome mistakes you make. If Zaire Hope becomes a star in Detroit, well, we'll just go out and get the next free agent outfielder in 5 years or 4 years if we need to, like they did with Kyle Tucker. So sure, it pushes the ball in the league's favor, no doubt.
1: So when you say that, like if you have a players union that has limited leverage, at least in the court of public opinion, going against an ownership group that will not back down from a salary cap and now has some leverage in the court of public opinion, are we going to lose the season?
0: We're going to lose time. I don't know if we're going to lose a season. I'm not there yet. I've been on record in the last 2 weeks saying I think we lose the first month. I do. Remember, we always talk about April baseball. Nobody really cares about it that much anyway, even the owners, because, you know, the home games, cold weather, you don't draw as much. I think we lose at least a month, and then we'll see. So right off the bat, it's going to be a weird season next year. Maybe we lose more than that. This is the owner's best chance. I think we all agree. Whether you agree with their stance or not, I think they think this is their best chance.
2: I do think they'll believe it. I also think nobody's ever been on the player's side, except for when Curt Flood got free agency. I think that's the only time that fans were on the player's side.
0: You think?
2: Stick strong. We'll see if they're able to do it. The longer it goes on, the better it goes for the players. And that's kind of a crazy way to think about it, but that's exactly the way it is.
0: Well, and Yurko, you bring up a good point because player salaries are public, right?
2: Yeah.
0: Now, as much as we think we know how much an owner is bringing in, I don't know what Tom Ricketts' actual salary is, right? Nobody does. Like, if he even has one. Like, we know what every player is making. We really don't know what the owner's, pocket day to day, week to week. So you bring up a good point. But I do think there are times where there's sort of an anti-billionaire stance, but we're apparently not in one because the public opinion is favoring them.
2: It's anti-millionaire players,
0: yes.
2: Not so much anti-team or anti-management, that type of thing.
0: Yeah, but right now the polling shows fans are in favor of it, especially the smaller markets.
2: Sure.
0: And if the Dodgers win another World Series, it's Katie bar the door for the players because the owners will stick their, they think they'll be as emboldened as ever.
1: Jesse, anything else as we await a deadline at 5 o'clock?
0: Well, Shay, since you have a personal stake in everything, Skubal is going to speak to reporters today.
1: Oh,
0: on one side of the field. Gausman's going to speak on
1: Spare
0: the other
1: me.
0: Side. Otani's going to be start throwing in the outfield today. So a lot of action at Wrigley Field. I'll be on later with Waddle and Sylvie, Sports Center tonight, baseball tonight on ESPN. If you care about the deadline, lots of action left to go. And I will predict that the Cubs get at least one pitcher, not a huge prediction because they're gonna, and the Sox get, I think they'll end up getting a catcher. I think it's wonky right now, but they'll end up getting a catcher and it's a maybe on one more starting pitcher for the White Sox.
1: All right, there you go. Thank you, Jesse. Have a great rest of your day.
0: You got it, guys. Should be fun. See you, Yurt.
2: All right, buddy.
1: Jesse Rogers on the Yingling Hotline.

0: When we come back, Eric, Bears are still at training camp. I know it's a big trade deadline day, but I want to play some of the Ben Johnson audio from this morning. He spoke this morning before practice, and we can talk a little bit more. The bad news from camp today, Kobe Bryant was carted off the field with a knee injury. So not a great day for the Bears at practice today, but we'll play you some Ben Johnson when we come back. It's Carmen and Yurko.
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0: Chicago, the Bears up at camp today. Not the best news from practice today, though. Broke in our first hour. Kobe Bryant left practice on a cart with an apparent knee injury. Adam Hoge said it is not unusual. They were on the far field, so it's not unusual to use a cart to get him off the field. But he was emotional when he went to the ground, and it sounded like it was a non-contact situation, a left knee injury. So keeping an eye on that, but not what you want
1: to
0: see.
1: I've been looking for footage to see in what type of state of disarray was he in. You know, when you know something's happened, heads down, hand in, you know, faces in the hands, shaking your head, that kind of thing. So when we see a little bit of footage, maybe we'll be able to draw some conclusions.
0: And that, I mean, you couple that with Kyler Gordon on PUP, another soft tissue injury, it's already, like, we are going to test the depth of this Bears secondary. Yeah.
1: The great thing is that you still do have, you know, 40-some-odd days until the Bears play.
0: Right.
1: 37 until they open, but 40-some until the Bears play. So you got 6 full weeks for recovery for Kyler Gordon to get back out there, maybe lose his legs, you know, get some pounding in, that kind of thing, and be ready for the NFL season.
0: I liked, by the way, what Cole Kmet had to say recently from camp, too. When he was asked, you know, are you worried about getting less of the football with Colston Loveland around? And he said, no, I'd rather win than anything. It was miserable. Sure. Yeah. Getting the football and losing sucks. Blocking and winning is fun. So I bring that up because if there's a situation where you lose Kobe Bryant for the year or, you know, disaster strikes, maybe there's a world where you can work with Cole Kmet's contract to create a little flexibility and get yourself able to bring somebody in. Like you mentioned, you have 40 days until the season kicks off. There's time to figure this out if it's disaster.
1: Right. And again, with Cole Kmet, Cole made some big catches down the stretch. Yeah, I think we all remember the play he had against the Rams, right? Corner of the end zone. Comes down with that touchdown after the rush was getting to Caleb Williams. DJ Moore had a big catch today. Guys, if you're out on the field and you've got, you know, you're one of the 11, there's a chance you're going to make a big play. So there's enough plays out there. You know, but the thing is, you know, does he catch 28 balls? You know, that's a ball and a half a game.
0: Yeah.
1: So he'll have games. There'll be games he doesn't get a catch. Can you live with it? Yeah. If you're winning games, you're getting paid every other Tuesday. Yeah. You can live with it. Trust me.
0: Ben Johnson spoke this morning. Here he is on one-on-ones in training camp.
2: Yeah. I mean, certainly we got one-on-ones going on today. I love looking at that because it's our first time to really, really, really compete in that type of setting. And I think you bring out the best of both sides in that dynamic. So I'm looking forward to that. And, you know, I think these guys is – you go through the acclimation process, you can kind of feel it, the intensity pick up a little bit. And so I know they're ready for this, and the team drills will be great for us here today as we get back into it. And I think we're going to have a really good block of 4 days here coming up.
0: 4 days of practice, he mentioned. It'll be 2 with pads, 1 with shells, and the 4th with pads as they pick up the intensity with the one-on-ones.
1: Yeah, can't wait. Can't wait. The intensity needs to be there. The hard hitting, the physicality, it needs to be there. There's plenty of rest in this schedule. There's plenty of rest. But when it's time to work, let's work. That's what you need to get done. You've got to work.
0: People who were up at Ellis Hall last week said the offense looked great, which was nice to hear. After last season, there were the pre-snap issues, Caleb's inaccuracies. Like every day we came in, another bad day for the offense. Ben Johnson talked about the offense first week.
2: Well, I mean, we've been up and down a little bit. We started off okay, and then, you know, that last practice wasn't very good from an offensive perspective. We had way too many mistakes, a couple of delay games mixed in there, false starts, the little things like that started to accumulate. And I think that's probably normal with the volume continuing to increase, and yet it's not okay for us. And so we're going to nip that in the bud, and hopefully we'll get a little bit better in that regard. But I was happy with the first 4 days. Just I think with the team speed is what showed up more than anything. Both sides of the ball is we got some guys that can run, and they're doing a really good job of that right now. And it's only going to make both sides better as we go.
0: I think what I like there the most is 4 good days of practice, but he's more pissed off about one bad day than he is happy that they have 4 good ones.
1: Well, you come to a point where you would expect your team not to have a bad day. you know, one side might, but the, everybody having a bad day, that's a problem. Yeah, that causes concern. And then you want to nip that in the bud right away. Why'd that happen? Were they tired? Were they fatigued? Was there a little bit of soreness in from the initial, like, a rush of getting in there? You answer those questions, but then you say, hey, what we expect from you is a little bit more. We expect more from you. Let's not have everybody have a crappy day, because some days the defense is going to get its ass kicked.
0: Yeah, 100%.
1: Yeah, and then it's going to be their day to get their ass kicked. And then the offense is going
0: to have 17 days like that, the way this is going.
1: 2 weeks later, the offense comes and just craps down its leg. So it'll happen. You want to kind of figure out why. Why did it happen? Why? And then, hey, this is what happened. This is why this happened. This is why these are the results of some factors that we came in here with, and it doesn't look good. So let's get rid of that, and let's be mindful of the fact that if these things are happening, we still need to be able to forge through it and play well.
0: Ben Johnson also talked about Garrett Bradbury. It's one of the few competitions really at camp, I think, to watch. You draft the rookie center, Logan Jones. Everybody wants to know when he will get involved and become the starting center. It sounded like, I heard Cole Kmet talking about it, it sounded like they all kind of believe Garrett Bradbury's been great. He said the operation with him at center's been flawless. Mm-hmm. Here's Ben Johnson on Garrett Bradbury.
2: He's extremely impressive. He's super smart. You know, he's played high-level football in a couple of places now, and he's brought that here. I think what stands out the most is he's got an elite level of communication. He is loud. He is decisive. He does a great job with seeing the defense. There's a couple things so far he's seen. I would have done that. He's not in. I can kind of hear him in the back. I would have done this, you know, and it's like, well, good. Yeah, we're cooking. We're cooking right now with him out there. So, really pleased with what that's looked like. And you can tell that he and Joe have played together. You know, there's natural rapport there. And I think he's really taken to the room.
0: So there you go.
1: Yeah. Take him to the room. Center, he feels confident there. And it allows the young kid to be able to maybe watch a little bit and become accustomed to some of the things that are doing and get ready for the speed the NFL game is all about.
0: And that's probably best case scenario, that you slow play it, figure this out, take the long-term plan with Logan Jones rather than force him in week one, make him the starter. It's always asking a lot for a rookie to be a starting center in the NFL.
1: Yeah.
0: Also, an update. Again, Kobe Bryant left the field with an apparent knee injury. He was carted off. Roma Dunze apparently went on with Kay Adams and said, quote, Kobe Bryant should be fine after suffering an injury in practice on Monday.
1: Well, let's hope that's right.
0: So I hope that's the case.
1: Yes.
0: All right, we got to get to the Brunch Rush. We will do that next. It's Carmen and Yurko.
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4: It's Carmen and Yurko. Trade deadline heating up. We got some news. Joe Adell has been traded. Outfielder for the Angels has been traded to the Cleveland Guardians. And it sounds like some reporting, surprising reporting, I would say. The Orioles and Red Sox are close to finalizing a deal for catcher Adley Rutschman. So if the White Sox were hoping to get Adley Rutschman, you might have to call in at the buzzer here. So that's just the latest trade deadline this morning. Joe Adell to the Guardians and potentially Adley to the Red Sox. Let's get started with the Brunch Rush. Nick, what do you got?
5: Well, we're going to go ahead and start. And if you're watching us on YouTube, we're going to start with one, David Kaplan.
4: Oh, goody.
5: And his video, and hopefully I have the right one, with David Kaplan.
4: It should be the one that says bleeps.
5: And we're going to go to Cappy. Hold on, I got to take the... Why can't I hear it?
4: Oh boy,
6: this is good.
4: Oh boy,
6: I mean, I see the video.
4: It's the best way for Yurko to see Cap.
6: Yeah,
4: you see him, you don't hear him.
6: See him, you don't hear him. Wow, what a concept! I have the ball.
7: Well, while we're waiting, there was another trade.
8: Pick up the phone and start dialing.
6: Okay, we have the audio.
7: That's it.
4: Just that.
7: Yeah. There was
8: man up. A woman up.
7: There was another trade that happened.
8: Would you man up?
4: Sorry, Hannah,
7: care?
4: Go ahead.
7: Do you not care about this?
4: No, I'm sorry. Go ahead.
7: Are you sure?
4: Go ahead.
6: Well, it just keeps getting pieced together like that. It's intriguing. She's trying to break a trade, and that piece just keeps going in little bits and pieces.
7: It's not a big trade. It's fine.
4: Hannah, I'm sorry.
7: Sure, maybe.
4: Go ahead.
7: Give it to us.
4: Yeah, go ahead.
7: Okay. You're going to do it again.
6: It's not him that's doing it.
7: The Seattle Mariners are quite...
8: Man up. A woman up.
6: Did you do that to her?
4: Yeah. Oh, yeah.
6: Oh, man.
7: All right. I'm done.
8: Pick up the phone and start dialing.
4: What do you got? What's the trade? Mariners do what? I swear to God, I won't do it. My hands are up.
7: The Mariners are acquiring outfielder Taylor Ward in a trade with the Baltimore Orioles. I had to get it out quick before you...
6: Taylor Ward, Baltimore Orioles.
7: So, obviously, the Orioles are in sell mode, so that's probably why. I feel like this Adley deal could be
6: Rutschman
7: pretty quick, so...
4: I am surprised the Red Sox would do it in... Or that the Orioles would do it in the division, though, a little bit.
7: Right, yeah. But...
4: Especially, the Orioles aren't that far out. Like, of all the teams that I would have thought... might hold off. I guess the problem is they have no chance of getting into the division race.
6: They're four games under 500, too. If you're not 500, you're not competing.
4: I agree with you, but it's... Look, man, the Tigers are going to talk themselves into it. It sounds like that they won't trade other pieces. The report last night was they're going to try to thread the needle that trading Scooble did not necessarily constitute a fire sale. I'll say, if you want to pick somebody's bones, Hannah, the Orioles seem like a team to pick their bones. And the Angels seem willing to part with some pieces, giving Joe Adell to Cleveland. Just the price you're going to pay with the Angels might be extreme. Like, if you were the White Sox, Hannah, you're a Sox fan, would you part ways with top prospects to get Reed Detmers if that were still available? I know Jesse said they can't imagine you'd trade both Soriano and Detmers.
7: Honestly, no, because I feel like the moves that they made so far I'm happy with because we didn't give up top prospects, and I know it's not much. You got a relief pitcher in Luis Castillo, but... I think at the end of the day, I don't know. I don't think that

0: think going all out right now, you don't need to as much as you did before Castillo, if that makes sense. So.
1: All right, Nick.
2: All right, we're going to go back to Cappy.
1: Are we good?
2: Hopefully it works. All right, let's try this.
3: Okay, Jed Hoyer. Okay, Jed Hoyer, pick up the phone and start dialing. Let's go. Okay, Tarek Skubal to the Dodgers. There's so many mentally weak Cubs fans that are texting and tweeting at me. The season's over. I'm on to football. We didn't get Skubal. Would you man up or woman up and just beat their ass? The season is not over. What has Skubal won in his life as a team? So
4: what
3: guess what? My wife. Of course, she's got to be negative Nancy over there. Well, guess what? We've got the possible National League MVP. Go get a deal done, Jed. Let's go. Yeah. Game on. Take that, Mindy.
5: Was he in Sylvie's hot tub? Whose hot tub was he in? Is that Sylvie's? I know Sylvie just got one.
2: It might be.
1: They were drafting the text to me together.
6: Oh, I tell you what, I liked it with the way it originally played, just with the video and no sound. Boy, I'd like to corner the market on that.
1: Your thoughts on Cap live from the hot tub with Trade Reaction.
5: You never know. Might get a sponsor for that. Might be something.
2: I mean, the best part about that whole video was his comment section. Not about anything he said, but about his hat.
1: What is he doing? Where he, like, and I know it's a backwards baseball hat, but initially the video popped up on my feed and I'm like, is this guy wearing an effing swimming cap? Are you kidding me? He's bald. He's not only bald, he's the most bald human who has ever lived. There's not a speck. There's not
5: balder than Mike Quadi.
1: There's not one molecule of hair on that head. And I saw the video and I go, what is this dude protecting?
0: Also, the throwing the random strays at Mindy. Take that, Mindy.
1: Well, she threw a stray.
2: The reason I had to bleep it because
1: she's swearing at him in the hot tub.
2: Because she was like, well, what if the Cubs won in the last 10 years?
1: If you, and then, listen, if you were married to him, you'd probably be swearing at him in the hot tub too. Right? I have to imagine.
6: I could just imagine. Yeah. Yep. Yes. I'd be swearing at him too. Yes.
2: All right, let's get to something.
6: I don't want the missus to catch any shrapnel. That's, you know what? That's out of bounds.
1: I agree.
6: All the ladies are out of bounds. So that's it. No shrapnel. That's it.
2: Let's get to something from.
1: That's another one. At one time, Sylvie implied that my wife was stepping out on me because she goes home for too many baby showers.
6: Wow.
1: It's true. On the air.
6: Really?
1: Yeah.
6: Whoa, man.
1: It was unbelievable.
6: She's opting for a different Shay, huh?
1: No, she is not. She
6: well,
1: just
6: that was the insinuation.
1: That was the insinuation. And I texted him. I said, are you out of your mind?
6: Yeah. Have you lost your mind?
1: It is a blessing I don't get asked to go on these trips to baby showers and bridal showers nonsense.
6: You could theoretically go back, but, I mean, you're not going to attend them. That's
1: Sure. Hell no. All right, Nick, what else we got?
2: One more thing I do want to hit on was the Pittsburgh Pirates post-game radio host had some interesting thoughts on Paul Skenes after his start. Take a listen.
7: The ace didn't ace. Far more questions than there are answers. And again, for any of this to work, he has to. And he looks like an out-of-shape, lumbering Yeti sucking wind on a hot day. Whew.
1: That's good stuff.
6: A Yeti.
1: That's really strong. That's good stuff.
6: Interesting. Yeah.
1: It's also true. Can we say it's true? Like,
2: it's fastball. Lost.
1: Look, I'm not going to say that he's out of shape, but obviously I haven't watched every Skene start closely, and they'd know more than me. His fastball velocity is way down. Like, this is a guy who typically hummed around 100, 101. Yeah. We're talking 95, 96. It's way down.
2: Yeah, there was a tweet going around the other day after his start about his pitches over 98 miles an hour. And in his last, I don't know, dozen starts, it's like zero pitches, one pitch, three pitches. And, like, his first couple starts, he was like 10, 20 pitches over 98 miles an hour.
1: You hope it's not what it feels like, but you start seeing stuff like this, especially with

0: pitchers and the way their arms are. You start seeing things like this and worry, is Tommy John coming up? And it was always the thought with Skeens, young, came right from college, basically got thrown immediately into the starting rotation, and almost immediately became one of the two or three best pitchers in baseball. This year it has been a different story, and the fastball is not what it was. So you start to look at it and go, is this guy going to be shelved? Honestly, not a bad time for a lockout if you're Paul Skeens.
1: You know what they say, women weaken legs.
0: Oh, he's been with the same girl since college.
1: Maybe there's more productivity. Maybe there's more activity. How do you know? Maybe they're trying to have a child.
0: If
1: you
0: that's
1: don't
0: the
1: know.
0: Case, good for him.
1: Maybe
0: congrats.
1: Every night at home, it's double sessions. How do you know? You know what I'm saying?
2: Would you man up, woman up?
3: No. Either way.
0: I want to extend the brunch rush just for a minute because I need your
3: please
0: go.
3: Do. Please
0: did
3: do.
0: You did you hear what PCA said on Kristen Cavallari's podcast?
1: PCA on Kristen Cavallari's podcast.
0: Yeah.
1: Why would I be listening to her podcast?
4: Do you know who Kristen Cavallari is?
1: Sure. Jay Cutler's former girlfriend. Okay. Yeah.
0: Ex-wife, I think.
1: Yeah. Ex-wife. Head mother of his children. She's from California. She's in some stupid show they had out there. What was it? Santa Barbara? South Beach?
0: Couldn't tell
1: Malibu,
0: you.
1: Malibu? Whatever.
5: A Bachelor?
1: No. She wasn't in that. No. She was on a reality show out there.
4: Oh, no, very thing. Cavallari.
1: No,
0: that? that's after.
1: That's after.
0: I don't know what it was.
1: Her original one, Long Beach or something.
0: Was it Twitch is saying Laguna Beach?
1: Laguna Beach.
0: Sure.
1: Yeah, that's Twitch. They got it. That's the point. That's how she became famous, from doing nothing. And then then she met Cutler.
0: So PCA was a live event, a live taping of her podcast.
3: Yeah.
0: And she asked for an unpopular opinion. He has angered baseball purists with this. Here's PCA.
6: What's an unpopular opinion that you have?
7: This is going to be crazy.
8: I love it.
7: Babe Ruth never existed is one that I like.
5: Oh, my God. Wow.
8: Really? He never existed.
7: I heard some pitcher with the Mariners, what's his name? Salcedo? You remember him?
8: Salcedo, yeah, lefty.
7: I think he did some podcast on Zoom when he was like going down the rabbit hole with somebody about how Babe Ruth never existed. I was like, dude, that's awesome.
5: So you're going to double down right now?
7: Well, it's like we always talk about how like the game's evolving and like people might as well have been like underhanding the ball to that guy. And he's regarded still as one of the best players ever. And
1: that's really
7: you might as well dive further into it and be like, well, maybe he just never existed.
5: I love it.
8: That's crazy.
5: That's a good one.
1: Nah, it's not a good one at all. It's kind of stupid. Each of these, I always say every like generation or every 40 years, they're playing with the knowledge and they're playing with the training aids and they're playing with the supplements, if there are any. Or they're playing with the nutritional facts, the exercise equipment that is the exercise equipment of the day. Those best guys of that era, if they were born now, would still be the best guys of this era with the training modifications and everything that's out there, the nutrition, everything that's there. So I think it's a bad take. I think it's a poor take. I think it's awful, and that's what you got was the chuckle hut with a bunch of people that don't know. But that's fine. That's part of what that is. The art of stupidity practiced by some. That's what I like to call it. I always say Deion Sanders ran his 40 in 89. Is his 4.2 any slower than the 4.2 they run now?
0: I don't believe so.
1: Well, that's what I ask. Oh, it's this, it's that. He ran a 4.2. And if anybody, he ran 4.2 in worse equipment. Worse shoes. You know what I'm saying? Less technology. Less tartany of a trap. Less bounce on whatever they're running on. It's 4.2 is still 4.2. That's what cracks me up a little bit. But there's a reason that, like, the mile goes down and the mile went down when Roger Bannister broke the 4-minute mile. And what the record for a mile is now, like 3:40-something. But that time comes down incrementally. It's not going to come down forever. At some point, it's going to be smaller and smaller changes because the human being is only possible so much.
0: Yerk has spoken. PCA, dumb.
1: Oh, just know the art of stupidity sometimes. It's when you get together with a bunch of people and they start cackling at something. Sometimes it's not funny.
2: Babe Ruth doesn't exist. Come on. Seen the videos. You see the videos.
0: Yeah, of course.
2: Come on.
0: Call the shot.
1: It's not like dinosaurs, you know?
0: They did exist, dinosaurs.
1: Just ask them. They'll tell you.
0: Okay. Well, that'll do it for the Brunch Rush, brought to you by the Village of Elmwood Park. From first-class events to unforgettable food, Elmwood Park is where community and flavor come together. Once you're here, you get it. Wrap the show next. It's Carmen and Yurko.
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0: 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The White Sox have made another trade. Per Ken Rosenthal, White Sox acquiring center fielder Brenton Doyle from the Rockies. Sources tell me, and Will Salmon, breaking on Twitter. Brenton Doyle this season, I believe, has been injured. He's not qualified this season as a hitter. The limited at-bats he's had, not great. Hitting .214 with a .287 on base and .282 slug, a .569 OPS. No word on what the return is. Kind of another head-scratcher for me, Yerk. I was surprised by the Castillo move. This one I'm really surprised
1: You're
0: by.
1: You're stunned by this one,
0: not
1: huh?
0: I wouldn't say stunned. There's nothing they could do that I'd be stunned by. It's just, why?
3: Yeah, I'm not quite sure. That's probably like three or four on their list of what you need at the trade deadline. And I just don't I don't really understand. You have an all-star center fielder, Tristan Pierce, and I get that he has been slumping recently, but at the same time, like, go get a pitcher. I don't know if we need more outfield depth.
0: There needed to be a pitcher and there needed to be a catcher. Maybe it's 4D chess and they know more than we do, but I don't really understand why you would take a guy who's been hurt most of the year, has missed a ton of time, just got activated from the 10-day, and just frankly isn't good. Like, it's not like Brenton Doyle's not some guy who's had spectacular seasons. He had one good season in 2024. He wasn't great in 25. Limited time in 26. He's been terrible. Who knows? Chris Getz knows more than we do.
1: I don't know.
4: Prior to him being activated the other day, he was on the IL with an oblique contusion and a groin injury since May 19.
0: And if you can't hit in Colorado, where are you going to hit?
1: Maybe they bring him in, something happens. I don't know.
3: I guess we'll see on the return, because it would make sense if it's Austin Hayes or if you're moving Pereira or something, then you're just trading outfielder for outfielder. But I don't know about this one. But
0: no, it's just, and we don't have all the information yet, so we kind of, listen, we got to do this live. We got to react live. It's just, I wish I had a better answer than, I don't really know, guys. This move, I don't totally understand.
4: Well, it's also interesting because they have Austin Hayes, who's serving a minor league rehab assignment, who has yet to be activated. I wonder if they're going to try and pivot, you know, Austin Hayes or Everson Pereira, Junior Perez maybe in another deal, and just maybe depth-wise. Because right now, they already kind of had a logjam in the outfield as it was, but then to go ahead and trade for another one makes me think, you know, there's multiple balls in the air.
0: We'll see. The good news is there's a lot of time left. You got about 5 hours until the trade deadline hits. Still time for the White Sox to go get a catcher, go get a pitcher if they choose to do that. Cubs as well. There's still plenty of time for them. This is Ben Carmen and Yurko. 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Waddle and Sylvie be here at 2. Until 6, they'll take you through all the trade deadline stuff as things heat up going into that 5 o'clock deadline. This is Carmen and Yurk.
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0: And the Dodgers are the number one bad guy in all of Major League Baseball right now. And so every other 29-team fan base can now rally against it and say, them, they're the problem. We're united against this one evil foe. And I think it's good for the game. Dynasties are good for sports. Villains and bad guys are good for sports. I actually think this is great. I love it. Good luck to them.
1: I can buy it. I mean, there's so many different takes that you can have on this thing. Again, the Dodgers, for right now, putting this in a box for 2026, spent $9 million and three prospects that other teams in Major League Baseball either refused to give up, wouldn't give up. I don't know. Because if this guy's that good, or you're just sitting here and saying this isn't the greatest thing around, and our next guest can join us, and when I tell him about the take, can say basically tell you to shut up.
0: All the other owners, stop being so cheap.
1: All right.
0: Spend your money.
1: All right, let's take a break. Bob Costas is zooming in to talk with us about this very subject matter. 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

0: 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For details, Derek in Missouri wants to chat with us, one of our longtime listeners as well. What's up, Derek? How are you?
1: I'm good, Rich. 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
0: The state of Ohio you're talking about?
1: Yes.
0: Yeah, sure. I always like going to Canton, Ohio, and hearing from the Ohio State fans screaming OH at me. It's great, Derek. Thanks for asking. So great.
1: I love you, Rick.
0: I love you too, buddy. It's all good. What's up?
1: All right, so we're, 37 days from the NFL kickoff.
0: Yeah.
1: I got what's more likely for you, Rick.
0: Okay.
1: About the, what's more likely to happen this upcoming season? The Cowboys make the NFC title game, or Caleb Williams becomes the first Bears quarterback to surpass 4,000 yards this season?
2: Caleb Williams.
0: Thanks for the call, Derek. So, what's more likely? Cowboys make the NFC Championship game, or Caleb Williams throws for 4,000 yards? How close did he come last year, Chris?
2: 3,942.
3: He was very close.
0: So, with all due respect,
2: you should take the 4,000.
0: I'm taking the 4,000 yards.
2: Yeah.
4: Settle down just a little bit.
0: Because Caleb's saying, you know, it's not just going to happen in the fourth quarter every game this year.
2: Yeah,
0: they're going to do it for all four quarters.
3: Pulling out of the backside?
0: You know what I mean? That's what he's saying. So.
2: I can't wait.
0: Luther Burden's the next Amon-Ra St. Brown.
3: That's what I mean.
0: Jarvis Landry, right?
3: That's right, right. Colston Loveland, best tight end in the league.
0: I said that part. Ben Johnson's the one talking about Luther Burden, which, by the way, I don't blame the coach for doing that. But Jim Harbaugh's the only one that can go out there and start hyping his players for greatness. You know, I'm sure Luther Burden hears his coach talking like that in the local media, and he's feeling great about himself. Run game, let's get Monongai up and running a little sooner, right?
2: A young guy.
3: Swift.
0: Andre
3: Swift.
0: Yeah. I understand that.
3: Yeah.
0: Two-headed monster. That's what he's built. That's what he did in Detroit. So do this year. Caleb Williams now has a, I'm telling you, Colston friggin' Loveland.
3: Oh, he's not exactly a sleeper, Rich. He's the number three ranked tight end heading into the week.
0: Okay, so other people are already believing the same thing. I'm not saying I'm telling any, you know.
3: Yeah.
0: Just the mere fact that I'm stating it as confidently does not mean I'm the only one saying it. I'm just the most important one who's saying it. Does that make sense to you?
3: Yes, obviously. Okay.
2: You had me until that last part.
0: But on the other hand, I've already said that things are set up for you to finally get what you're looking for out of your Dallas Cowboys, sir.
2: Yeah, but
0: which is an all-time run that's going to make you feel like.
2: Like everyone's reminding me in the comments, we got to get it done in the playoffs, and I admit it. So yeah, regular season fine. We got to make a playoff run.
5: Super Bowl.
2: Yeah.
0: What are you like a bird over there?
5: Are you think they're going to make the Super Bowl?
0: It's entirely possible. They've got the
2: roster. You've been here 11 days in a row. You haven't heard him say this already?
0: He's working faders for Cape Verde matches.
5: No, I'm done with that.
0: He's not paying attention.
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5: 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Coming up, actor LaMonica Garrett. And now, it's Rich Eisen.
6: All right, everybody. Hour number three of the Rich Eisen Show is on the air. Season three of Lioness premiered last night on Paramount Plus. Susie and I watch it. You see it yet, Christopher? You see it?
10: I've not dove in yet.
6: It's awesome. It's intense.
10: Cannot wait.
6: Taylor Sheridan is back, created and executive produced by Taylor Sheridan. He's the showrunner. He also wrote episode one, and he's in episode one himself, showing off the guns, literally and figuratively.
10: Well, in season two, he was everywhere.
6: LaMonica Garrett has been in this in 1883, so he's worked in the Taylor Sheridan universe. Chris, and also, I'm sorry to keep turning to you, but yes, you've been with the show the longest, although you've been working faders as well, Chris, Mike. Have we ever had somebody from Slam Ball on this program?
10: This would be a first.
6: Okay.
10: Yeah.
6: Because LaMonica was a Slam Ball guy. So we got that going.
10: So many questions.
6: Which is nice. How are you over there, TJ Jefferson? Hour number three of the program. Good to see you.
11: I'm great. I'm a big fan of Lioness as well. Two of my friends are on the show.
6: Did you watch it last night?
11: I didn't get to it last time to watch it today.
6: Who are your two friends that are in
11: the show? I'm friends with Zoe Saldana. Her husband and I especially are tight. And Jill Wagner. She's an old friend of mine. She plays Bobby.
6: You know,
11: we go back like a
6: where's Zoe then? You know, this chair's open for anybody.
11: Zoe is always working somewhere.
6: All right. Well, so this guy, man, he's got connections all over the place, and I got to learn this on live television. On radio.
11: I got to keep you guessing.
10: That's the way it goes.
6: 844-204-RICH, number to dial. Hour one, Andrew Whitworth says he believes Aaron Donald's coming back. I don't think I'm telling any tales out of school.
10: No, maybe. Right? Have we talked to someone yet
6: with him,
10: who said, I think he's staying home?
6: Yeah, I mean, he feels that he's kicking the tires to make sure he's going to physically be able to get through everything. And so the latest edition of Is He Back Yet? We did that in hour number one.

0: place. And it seems like the Dolphins season was one big, you know what, in the punch bowl.
1: Yeah.
0: Tua had a massive game against the Atlanta Falcons.
1: Let's see. At Atlanta, yeah, 20 for 26, 205, four touchdowns.
0: Yeah, man.
1: They won 34 to 10.
2: By the way, in 2001, they played him. He also had four touchdowns in that game.
0: So,
1: 21.
0: I'm saying this. He's comfortable in that stadium. Yeah. I kind of have a feeling they're gonna see all health, even being equal. They're going to see what they got in him before going to Penix. In the same way that J.J. McCarthy's going to sit there and see his franchise, see what they have in Kyler.
2: I don't know. I think J.J. and Kyler's far closer competition from what I hear than with this.
0: We shall find out, won't we? We shall find out. That's the major question about the Atlanta Falcons' fourth down, is who wins the quarterback competition. A lot of offensive mindset here, but so is their coach. In a division that the Falcons closed out very well and almost won the damn thing last year. If they'd only not swooned in the middle of the season, they could have easily gotten that thing done last year. Maybe Raheem Morris is still there. Who knows? 844-204-RICH is the number to dial. If you're on hold, stay on hold. We will take your phone calls before we get out of Dodge right here on this program. Good times coming up with LaMonica Garrett. 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NMLS 696891. Lioness came back last night for season three. LaMonica Garrett was also in 1883, one of my favorite limited series ever. Mm-hmm. Great chat coming up next.
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14: This is your White Sox Minute. I'm Len Casper. The Sox won a big rubber game Sunday against Tampa Bay in a matchup of the top two seeds in the AL at the moment. Anthony Kay worked a career-long 6 1/3 to grab a 9-1 win. Andrew Benintendi, Everson Pereira, and Miguel Vargas all homered. The Sox were able to celebrate a big win a day after acquiring three-time All-Star pitcher Luis Castillo from Seattle. After a big trade deadline day, off day today, the Sox are back at it in Boston tomorrow night against the Red Sox. White Sox fans, be here this Friday, August 7th. The Sox host the Guardians at 6:40 p.m. Stick around afterward for a post-game concert featuring Ja Rule, presented by Coca-Cola.

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1: 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Let's go back to the phone lines. Dan in Minneapolis, Minnesota, home of SummerSlam, correct? Am I not?
2: That's where it was.
1: On that? Right. What's up, Dan?
3: Yeah, I can't speak on that, Rich. I'm a 45-year-old male. I haven't watched SummerSlam in 30 years.
2: But, that's a little disrespectful.
1: That's a 45-year-old guy, male, right across the way.
4: I watched. Yeah, that's great.
3: All good. Hey, man, a couple things you said earlier. Now, I'll preface this by saying, though I live in Minneapolis, I am from the OC. I am a Dodger fan. So if they never implement a salary cap, I'm happy to keep winning every year.
1: Right.
3: But I do not see how anyone can reasonably and objectively make an argument that it's good for the sport to have 75%-ish of the markets have tepid interest because they don't feel like they can compete. I mean, I kind of feel like that's how the NBA was 10, 15 years ago before, you know, they started implementing changes. And I don't think anybody in New York or Boston or L.A. is any less interested in the NBA now, even though they don't run the show every single year. And then my other thing is, you know, nothing's binary. And the counterpoint that a lot of my Dodger brethren like to say, you know, about parity and all the Brewers and the Rays and stuff, it's like, okay, the Brewers and the Rays are phenomenally run organizations. Like, they are an anomaly. I mean, they make zero mistakes running their organization, and they still don't sniff anything in the playoffs. I mean, we absolutely drubbed them last year. They were amazing in the regular season because their farm system, I mean, everybody turns into a phenomenal professional player, and we still just kicked the ever-loving, you know what, out of them last year. It'll probably happen this year too.
1: Wow.
3: So that's not really like an argument to me saying like, oh, like there are some competitive teams out there that come from small markets. It's like, you know, that's kind of like almost a convenient lawyer speak to me. And then you had mentioned earlier, you know, anybody could have had Scooble for what.
1: Yes,
3: what,
1: Dan.
3: Okay, fundamentally and objectively, yeah, that is true.
1: Yeah.
3: But no team whose lifeblood, such as the Brewers, are going to trade for him when that's their only chance is developing their own guys.
1: I don't know, Dan.
3: Being competitive.
1: Dan, I appreciate your call and, you know, your passion clearly on all this, but the Brewers did it with CC Sabathia years ago. Same thing, left-handed, Cy Young. Let's get him for a few weeks and see what happens. Why couldn't they do that again?
5: The Padres did it with Juan Soto a few years ago.
1: I mean, it happens all the time. Rentals happen all the time in Major League Baseball. It's just who wanted him for $9 million and three prospects. Again, I don't know the apples to apples on someone's prospects compared to the ones that the Tigers accepted here. And I don't know the apples to apples to what everyone else offered in terms of paying off every penny of Scooble's contract for the Tigers, because clearly they didn't want to pay him anymore. You know? So that's the issue. In the same way that we're saying the Dodgers are destroying baseball by getting Tarek Skubal, they haven't paid him $400 million yet. We're just assuming that's coming. But at this point in time, they did what anybody else had the right to do. If they wanted to give up three prospects of this caliber and pay $9 million, which is chump change in this day and age. And if the Yankees had a chance to do it and didn't do it for other people, then they're going to hear about it from their fans. I mean, Scooble, is the fact that he went to the Dodgers is no skin off a Yankee fan's nose when they've already have Cole and Schlittler and Fried and Rodon. You don't need to add another $400 million player to a lineup like a staff like that. As a matter of fact, if the Yankees can get any of their hitting back and they have a pitching staff like that, they can go to battle against the Dodgers and good luck. Good luck. They can do that, but they need more help in the bullpen and hitting, And the issue is they've got a team that is the hottest team in baseball for over a month. It happens to be their diehard rival that just went ahead and grabbed the three-time All-Star switch hitting catcher in Adley Rutschman.
5: Yeah, that deal is official now.
1: So the Red Sox have now done that. And as of this conversation, the Yankees have added Luis Garcia Jr., who is a terrific hitter the Washington Nationals for four prospects.
5: Leads the NL in slugging.
1: I mean, three prospects and Jake Bird, who the Yankees got in last year's trade deadline and hardly did anything of significance, with all due respect.
5: Yeah, Garcia's been awesome this year.
1: He's been great. The only problem is he is a left-handed slugger who, yes, plays second, but you already have a left-handed slugger who plays second in Jazz Chisholm. You already have a left-hander who is playing first base in Ben Rice. And when, heaven forbid, Stanton gets healthy again, where does Rice play? They already said he's not going to catch. Rice is going to have to play. I mean, the roster does not appear to be in the proper shape to go on a run. So we'll see what Brian Cashman does in the next hour to have a conversation about what they'll do.
5: Yeah, there's a lot of moves popping right now. The Dodgers just traded for Chris Bubik from the Royals. The Padres traded for Robbie Ray from the Giants.
1: That's a significant. He's a former Cy Young.
5: Yeah, you mentioned Adley to Boston is a done deal. And Reed Detmers to the Cubs.
1: Who also added Gausman. A bunch of teams are loading up.
5: Yeah.
1: We'll see what the Yankees do in the next hour.
5: At 3 hours left.
0: Must be nice.
1: But right now, again, Dodgers destroying baseball. Maybe in the long run, if owners blow up the sport because they can't figure out how to get their own house in order before turning to the players, as opposed to saying, we can't figure our own house, so you figure it out for us. We'll lock you out in the meantime. Dodgers did what anybody else could do. $9 million, three prospects. They were the only ones who had the chance and the cojones and the ability to do it. You have to figure out what everyone else is doing. We'll talk about it with Jeff Passan on tomorrow's program. The Golics will be here, senior and junior, as they are now preceding this show on the ESPN Radio Network. And then there'll be you as well. Let's chat again on Tuesday. Ladidi is going to join us.
6: Hi, Rich. There are conflicting reports, guys. I got very excited when I saw the report out there that possibly the Cubs could be getting Reed Detmers, but Jesse is hearing otherwise. Jesse is telling us that it is not true, that the Cubs are not getting Reed Detmers.
7: That ain't true.
6: He'll lead the show off to tell us what he knows, and then after Jed speaks today at 5, we still have 2 hours and 5 minutes. Or 3 hours and 5 minutes, I should say, to get to the trade deadline.
8: Yes, and we'll get you an update on what happened up at Halas Hall today.
6: Yes, Kobe Bryant goes down, but it may not be the worst news. The White Sox did some work. Are they looking for a catcher still? We'll discuss coming up in 5.
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18: I had a hot dog at the Sox game when I went and saw them play the Mariners. Smothered in and onions.
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20: 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He is the guy that we've always wanted to crown, who is young, who we've always wanted to become that next great guy, but has just always fallen short.
21: Frank, yes.
22: Hello, Andrew.
23: This is...
24: I want to talk about the Bears, baby.
23: Waddle and Sylvie.
25: Love these guys. Nice scoop, Jesse.
6: Jesse's going to join us here in about 30 seconds. Let me give you the lowdown, though, of what's going on today. First of all, for Bears fans, Kobe Bryant went down today. He had to be carted off the field. He had a lot of emotion, and it sounded like at the time it could be the worst possible scenario, where it was a knee injury, maybe he'd be lost for the year. Adam Schefter, within the last half hour, has tweeted saying that the Bears are expecting it to be an 8 to 10 week injury. Bone bruise, sprain. Now, look, if you woke up hyperextension, if you woke up today and said that Kobe Bryant would be out 8 to 10 weeks, we'd all be very, very down. Yeah. But after hearing the report from this morning and fearing the worst,
26: could have been worse.
6: It may have been a better case scenario.
26: Yeah, you hope that maybe he comes back sooner rather than later. You hope it doesn't linger, but certainly with a secondary, you lose Terrell Smith at least. He left practice early today as well.
6: Oh, boy.
26: Kyler Gordon is not practicing. You've got a rookie in Thienemann. It's not ideal, but like you said, it could have been worse.
6: It could have been worse. So we'll get the lowdown. Adam Johns is going to join us in an hour. We are just under 3 hours away from the trade deadline. So of all the information, there's some conflicting reports that the Sox are still looking for a catcher. They have gotten a starter who is a veteran and has a lot of success in the league. They have also added a reliever who's having a very good year from the Mets. They've added another outfielder. We'll tell you about that. The Cubs have been busy at work. They got Gausman yesterday. We'll talk about that. But why we're having Jesse to start? He's already scheduled for a little after 5 before Jed speaks and after the deadline goes final. Michael Cerami, who is a guy who does a lot of Cubs coverage and great Cubs coverage for Bleacher Nation, reported that the Cubs have reached an agreement with the Angels on Reed Detmers. Mm. And we were celebrating, Tyler and I especially, for a good 5 minutes. And Jesse texted me, it's not true. So look, we don't want to do any sort of source off. That's not Jesse's style, but we do want to get you the facts. And there's no one who works the beat better than Jesse Rogers, both locally and nationally, who joins us right now on the Yuengling guest hotline. Jesse, lay it out for us. What's real? What's not real?
0: Yeah, they have not made a trade with Reed, with the Angels for Reed Detmers. It's just, it isn't happening now. Could it happen before 5? It's possible. I was told it was doubtful that the Angels would trade Soriano and Detmers. They already traded Soriano, but that's not where I'm getting this from. It's from multiple sources. They have not traded Reed Detmers to the Cubs. So that's not happening. Doesn't mean something else might happen. But yeah, I'm not interested in a source off either. But the facts are the facts, and this is what I've been told from multiple sources, and including I could probably say third hand wise, Detmer's agent, what you know, told someone else that he hadn't been traded to the Cubs as well. So okay, there's multiple people on this.
6: So it could this be like you left something open there, like things could change. We know that. So could this be something like that they didn't want to let the cat out of the bag? Or do you believe that this is just as of now, something that's completely false?
0: I'm going to say as of now, completely false because of what I was told earlier that they wouldn't trade Soriano and Detmers. But I'm not 100% on that. Right. I'm not in the Angels war room and things can change on a dime. So I'll leave it open. I'll leave it open. This is wild and wacky, right? These times. And so I'll leave it open. I think they're still trying for a controllable pitcher. Seattle, I kept mentioning Seattle pitchers last week, and then Passan put out, you know, George Kirby's sort of interest from other teams. I think the Cubs are definitely involved in that. So I'm not going to say never, but from what I heard earlier about the Soriano Detmers thing, it might not be happening.
26: Would you be surprised if, in fact, they didn't do something significant in the next few hours?
0: Yes, I'd be surprised if they didn't do something significant in the bullpen. I just don't think they're ready to rock and roll with what they have back there. They've been getting by. I've been on this Luke Weaver bandwagon, but it feels like it's cooled. He might go somewhere else, actually within the division possibly. Mm. But I would be surprised if they don't add to the back end of the pen. A starter could go either way. It just depends if it lines up. But they already got one, so now you got to address the bullpen.
6: Jesse, with some of the baseball insiders, there's been some conflicting reports about the White Sox looking for a catcher. There is, you know, one guy, I think it was Nightingale, said that he thinks the Sox are done. Someone else in the last 20 minutes said the Sox are still looking for a catcher. What do you? They've already gotten a reliever, an outfielder, and a starter. Are you hearing that they're done or they're still working?
0: No, they're still working. They're still working. I said to Shea and Yurko, it was outfield, catcher, maybe starting pitcher today. So they've done one today. They've done the outfielder. It's not a guarantee they'll get the catcher. Sure. They've been talking to various teams. We've seen some move. Adley Rutschman move. They were never really going to go into those waters. But Tyler Stevenson on the Reds is still available. He used to catch Luis Castillo. The asking price has been so high for a backup catcher like Stevenson, it's crazy. So let's see what happens. Tommy, your Reds have 7 expiring contracts.
26: Suck.
0: I don't think they've traded one of them.
26: No.
0: Not one of them. And it's 3 hours to go. It is shocking. Brady Singer is a free agent. Go down the list. So what do you need a backup catcher on a team under 5? Like, I think that could be last minute thing when the price comes down. So I'm going to say no, the Sox are not done.
26: Did you like the Luis Castillo trade, Jess?
0: More that I thought about it, I'm starting to come around to it. He has to pitch well. Let's yeah, just put it out there. Like, we're going to find out because he does eat innings. He's a pretty good leader. He has playoff experience. If he doesn't pitch well, then it's all a wash. So I'm willing to give him that chance. It was weird in Seattle. That's a weird place right now, even though it's a good pitcher's park. The room's a little, off. The team's not playing well. He was piggybacking early in the season. The Sox really believe the fact that he'll eat up innings will have a huge impact on the staff, starting-wise and their bullpen, because now they've pushed Fetty to the bullpen. But if he gives up 5 runs in 3 innings, it won't matter. So So, Tommy, I kind of like it, but I want to see him pitch well.
26: Yeah, he'll be there. He'll be here for a while, too. I mean he's under contract next year, and then I believe a player option in 28, Jess. Is that correct?
0: Yeah, vesting option. I think it's 180 innings. Yeah, which is, if he gets to 180 innings next year, he deserves another season.
1: Of course.
0: He's pitching well.
1: Yeah.
0: So I don't think they're done.
1: We know you're working. Oh, I got to watch it firsthand yesterday in the Cubs press box.
26: Were you bothering
1: him? It was a little bit. Yeah. Like, he told us, look, I'm working, but he's always got time for Mason. He's Uncle Jesse after all. So before you go and work some of these other stories, and then you'll join us after the deadline goes final, or if any other breaking news happens, pop on as many times as you want. Is there anything else that we need to get out there at the start of the show?
0: There's a good chance that Kevin Gausman, as long as he agrees to it, will pitch Thursday against his old team. That's a wild development, considering it's a one-day makeup game, and it lines up for his next start. I've heard from people, as long as he signs off, he's not even here yet. So assuming he's okay facing his old team in his first start, he's going to take the mound, and people are joking, well, maybe Jameson Taillon, who the Cubs traded the Blue Jays, will take the mound for them, which would be insane. So that's the one thing I could tell you. Otherwise, it's a lot of twists and turns yet to go. I guarantee you the Cubs are picking up a reliever. If I get it wrong, you can hit me hard when I come back on later.
1: We never hit you hard. Really quick, the Gausman news with possibly pitching. Wouldn't he then pitch for both teams in the same series? Because isn't this a makeup?
0: Right, and they rocked them, yes.
1: This is a makeup game. So if you remember when the Blue Jays came to town, they had a game canceled. And it's being made up on Thursday. He pitched against the Cubs in that series.
26: Walked four guys in the first inning.
1: Gave up seven runs, I want to say. Yeah. And now in the same series, it still counts as the same series, will pitch possibly against the Blue Jays.
0: Yeah, it's a great storyline, isn't it? Great narrative. So I know the Cubs are totally fine with it. They're lining him up because Assad's pitching tomorrow, and they've got whoever Wednesday, and it's his turn Thursday. He might land and come to Wrigley and say, I don't know, but I don't know. A new player like that, team wants you to do it, you do it, right?
1: I would love that. Yeah, that's good. All right, Jesse, good work. We'll talk to you later, and if anything breaks, just pop on.
0: You got it. You got it, guys. Be well.
1: There he is. Jesse Rogers working the phone. So to reiterate, and I like Michael a lot who reported this, and Tyler, we got very excited. We're like, this is the opposite.
26: Did you guys hug? I thought I saw you guys embrace.
1: Almost. It was close to an embrace.
2: Jumped in the air and high five.
26: Charlie and I were both in the bathroom as we left and saw
1: Charlie
26: you guys.
1: Charlie roots for the Cubs. You're a Cubs fan, aren't you, Charlie?
2: Oh, yeah.
26: He and I were in the bathroom when you guys were embracing.
3: I will say you heard Jesse bring up Luke Weaver's name. He has just been traded to the Pirates.
1: He nailed that because he said he was on that bandwagon, but he could get dealt within the division, he told you. And sure enough, like a minute or two later, Jesse's very well connected.
26: Don't mess with Uncle Jesse.
1: Don't mess with
26: Uncle Jesse. By the way, wasn't that from Full House? Wasn't John Stamos the original Uncle Jesse?
1: He's the original, like everyone.
26: I see the resemblance between John Stamos and Jesse, too.
1: One of the best looking men in the world and Jesse. Yes.
26: Yeah, no, I see the resemblance. I really do. I do.
1: So Tyler and I were thinking about the possibilities because what they did with Gausman, who's having, he's not having a good year and he's not at a good junior in July, but he is a stud pitcher. He's one of the best strikeout pitchers in the game. He's had the best, 5-year runs. He's in the top 10 of the last 5 years combined.
26: And maybe most importantly, a ton of playoff experience.
1: Yes.
26: 14 playoff appearances with under a 4 ERA in those games.
1: He was a stud for the Blue Jays last year. I think he had under a 3 ERA in last year's run. Now, this year, it's been a little bit of a different story, but he still strikes out a ton of guys. He never walks guys. And, it's worth a try. And I think the same thing goes with Luis Castillo, where now they've got him longer term. I brought up to you Cole Hamels. And if you look at Cole Hamels' numbers his last year in Texas before the Cubs acquired him in 2018, I want to say he had over a 4 ERA. He looked like he was done. He came to the Cubs and he had something like a 2-something ERA down the stretch for the Cubs, was one of their more reliable pitchers. The change of scenery with really good pitchers who know how to pitch, who have those postseason experiences, they have a tendency to get well. So there's no guarantees, But I think that's a good example of that. But like, if the Cubs were getting Detmers and they were getting a young, controllable arm, another guy who strikes a lot of guys out, his numbers aren't like earth shattering, but he's got like a 4 ERA. He's still young with the Angels. But then when we got word from Jesse that this isn't true, that the agent is saying it's not true, it was a giant buzzkill because it looked like it was going to be something that was exactly opposite of last year's trade
26: deadline. I'm with Jesse. I would be very surprised if they didn't do something significant between now and the end of the trade deadline. I really would.
1: They have to, right?
26: But yeah, I would think, but I would be very surprised.
1: The bullpen could use a couple of different arms. Like, sure, you could hope on Palencia. You could hope Justin Steele helps the bullpen after not pitching for a while.
26: Ben Brown.
1: You can hope Ben Brown comes back in September, or you could get shut out.
26: Yeah.
1: You know what I mean? So give me at least one bullpen arm, maybe two. But, like, Tyler and I were like, boy, you got yourself –
26: chest bumping.
1: You got yourself an experienced starting pitcher, and then you got Detmers. Like, but now it turns out that the Detmers report, at least right now, isn't true.
26: Still got time for it to happen. What is it, 5 o'clock our time or 4 o'clock?
3: Five o'clock, yeah.
26: Okay, you got time. You got time for that group hug before everything goes. Yeah, I mean, it's been wild. It's been, I think it's been even a little crazier than maybe anticipated, right?
3: Well, yeah, the big one that came down in the last couple hours was Adley Rutschman getting traded.
26: Three-time All-Star.
3: I don't know how many times he's been in the All-Star, but I mean, that you don't talk like about him, a guy. Yeah. He was the first overall pick not too long
26: ago. Going to Boston,
3: yeah.
1: Boy, did they turn around their season. Like, everyone went from hating that organization and the owner, and they probably still hate the owner. But that team, and I think it started like the White Sox were in the middle of their stretch. Like, their road

0: huge favorite, but...
1: This is Breaking News, brought to you by the Advantage Dealer Group.
0: That was
1: Breaking
0: quick.
1: News on ESPN Chicago, Chicago's home for sports.
2: So the Cubs are acquiring a lefty starter. It's just not Reed Detmers. Braxton Garrett is the guy they just got from the Florida or from the Miami Marlins, I should say. But
3: what's up, Trevor?
2: He hasn't played a lot lately.
4: Braxton who?
2: Braxton Garrett.
4: But like, in baseball, it's weird. Like, how many of us like general sports?
0: I
4: don't watch the Marlins. Yeah.
2: He was really good a couple of years ago. In 2023, he had a 3.66 ERA. He was a 4-WAR pitcher, but he's been dealing with some injuries the last couple.
0: I would assume you really didn't give up much for him, right?
2: I'd imagine it's a scratch off. Yeah.
0: Yeah. Listen, I also buy what you said about bringing whatever the Cubs are doing with their pitching. They're doing the right stuff because a lot of their guys are throwing exceptionally well. I don't know if that's your pitching coach. I don't know if it's your system. Part of it is the defense behind you. But I wouldn't be shocked if anybody came here. I wouldn't be shocked if Gausman got here and looked better in a Cubs uniform than he did in a Jays uniform. They've got something working up there, especially in their, the
4: both
0: guys
4: teams,
0: that they're
4: both,
0: asking
4: like
0: for.
4: I think the same is – that's why I would say not to – not to like panic about Castillo either on the White Sox. Like, who's been able to get Fetty right? The White Sox and only the White Sox. He just did another good start against the Rays over the weekend. Or did they do an opener for him? I forgot what they, but he had a good outing, whatever his last outing.
0: Well.
4: Yeah, he
0: Look,
4: pitched
0: Castillo,
4: really well.
0: This year has not been good, and he's been, haven't they bounced him? Wasn't he in the pen for a little bit? He's made 17 starts of his 20 appearances, but. Look, the 3 years prior to that in Seattle, he was a 30-plus starter. Would start 30-plus games, and his ERA was mid-threes in each of those seasons. So unless he completely fell off a cliff, there's still some juice in there.
4: Right, right. And like my point is I think most Sox fans for the first time in years feel great about their infrastructure. You know, it's not just Don Cooper shouting stuff. Yeah. The White Sox know what they're doing when it comes to pitching. Look at what they've done with that staff, not just Fetty. They've been the only team to get anything out of Fetty. Even when they trade him after his first stint here, he wasn't what he was for the White Sox the first go-round or even what he is now. Look at what they've done. You just mentioned Anthony Kay over the weekend.
0: Yeah. Sir Anthony Dominguez is the exception to this rule, but he's no longer there. I agree with you 100%. I think whatever they're doing.
4: Look, did anyone have Sean Burke as like an ace, looking like an ace at this time of year? Look at what they've done with Sean Burke.
0: Well, the other thing I would say about the White Sox and the trade for Castillo is maybe this is also a sign that business is being done differently. This isn't a so-called rental. Like, he's on the books for $20 million next year, and there's a vesting option in 2028. So, I mean, the only thing I would say is when we get to 2027, if there's baseball, let's just assume there's some baseball. Don't tell me you can't spend here because you've committed $20 million to Castillo. That's the only thing I would say. But we've been conditioned to expect the White Sox to cry poor.
4: Right.
0: But maybe this is business being done differently. You bring in a guy that's got $20 million coming to him next year. And again, there is some control in 2028 as well.
4: He can't be your Lance Lynn. Well, you remember how they acquired Lance Lynn and then that as the old guy at the end of his career, he had still juice left.
0: Yes.
4: But like that can't be your only big move as you continue to build. For this year, I understand what they're doing. They added a good reliever.
0: Yeah.
4: A guy who's got a sub-3 ERA from the Mets. What's he, 35 years old, I think?
0: He's a late bloomer though,
4: yes,
0: wasn't
4: yeah,
0: he?
4: Yeah, he hasn't pitched a lot. And then you add Castillo, you add another outfielder, maybe they get a catcher, maybe they get another bullpen arm. But again, the Cubs just added,
2: Braxton Garrett.
4: Braxton Garrett.
2: The return on it is actually a little more than I thought it would be. They're giving up Jonathan Long, for those of you who are nerding out into the prospect stuff, Jonathan Long, who's their 10th rated prospect by MLB Pipeline, and then Jace Beck, who is 28th on MLB Pipeline, but Jonathan Long was like one of those guys who was starting to move up the rankings a little bit, and then he kind of plateaued off, but I was a little surprised that he was in the deal.
4: So two starters the Cubs have acquired from the Marlins within the last year.
0: What's his status now, did you say, Tyler, with Garrett? Last time he pitched was May 19th.
2: Yeah, so he's been dealing with injuries, and he is still in arbitration, too.
4: Did he miss all of

0: 2025?
1: All of 2025, yeah.
0: Like, as you mentioned, Tyler, he had a good year in 23 where he
1: was... Former seventh overall pick.
0: Yes. He's still young. I want to say he's 28 years old. In 2023, he threw 160 innings with a 3.66 earned run average and started 30 games. So, like, it's pretty good. Those are pretty good numbers right there. Let's see the strikeout numbers. 156 strikeouts in that season to just 29 walks. So, like, he doesn't walk a lot. Not bad on the strikeout numbers, but he hasn't pitched in a while.
1: That's correct, yeah.
0: So like you're taking a gamble on a guy that you like, that you've probably liked for a little bit, who's coming off of injury, and you're hoping...
2: Two starts in 2 years.
1: By the way, the Brewers have gotten off of their hands, too. They just traded for Dustin May.
0: Oh, Dustin May.
1: Yeah, and JoJo Romero from the Cardinals. So a weird, like, intra-division... Yeah.
3: Always been very into Dustin May.
1: Yeah, he's got some really nasty stuff, but he's always had trouble kind of commanding it. But this year he's started to really he's having his best season as a pro this year.
2: He just pitched against the Cubs, didn't he? Recently?
1: He did, yeah. He also, where did he take, I think he took a no-hitter into the ninth once this year too. Like, he's had a really good year.
0: Okay. So, to recap, Braxton Garrett just traded to the Cubs from the Marlins. Left-handed starter who, as we just documented, has made what? One start or two starts in the last?
2: Two starts since 2024.
0: Okay, so the Reed Detmers rumors or report, it was actually a report, and many insiders, including Jesse, have tweeted out that it is not true. The Cubs have not acquired Reed Detmers. That would have been a home run of getting the two guys that they got. We'll see if they've got something else up their sleeve, relief-wise. Maybe they use, since this guy hasn't started in a while, could they use him as a lefty out of the pen, Tyler, for now?
1: So he's been in AAA, it looks like, for a bulk of the season this year, too.
0: If he hasn't started in so long and he's been injured, would he be best served as a reliever right now?
1: Even then,
0: or is this a future best play?
1: No, it might be a little bit of both. Because I don't know if he would even slot in as a starter with the Cubs rotation when everyone's healthy.
0: All right, so what do you think so far, Cubs and Sox fans? Both active so far. Is this what you've wanted? Is this what you're happy with? What do you want to see each team do as we're approaching 2.5 hours away from the deadline? 5 o'clock tonight is the deadline. So we still have plenty of time. Any breaking news, we'll play the sounder. Jesse will rejoin us with any big breaking news. He's also scheduled for after 5 o'clock after a Sports Center hit. And Jed's going to speak later today, too. The Sox are off. And they take on Boston starting tomorrow. 312-332-3776. We'll also get you the latest on Kobe Bryant's injury. It was not the news you wanted to wake up to this morning, finding out that he was carted off the field with a knee injury. The good news is it's not a season ender. It is a significant hyperextension, a significant bone bruise. But right now, what they're saying is 8 to 10 weeks. That beats... the entire season. So Adam Johns is going to join us coming up at 3 o'clock. If you want to weigh in, 332-3776 on this trade deadline Monday.
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10: What was it, a bathtub? Was that a hot tub? What was that?
18: There was a question asked, I believe, by the good kid whether or not he was in your hot tub when he did that.
10: He was not. All of a sudden, Cap's now, he's done the shower video before. Do you remember that back at the East Bank Club?
18: Oh, yeah.
10: When he got a stern talking to?
18: Yeah.
10: He once did a shower video from
18: the
10: East Bank
18: Club.
10: Was
18: the hat he was wearing, was it a backwards baseball cap or was it like a swim cap?
19: I don't think it was a swim cap. I think it was a backwards cap.
18: Okay. It looks like a swim cap.
10: It doesn't look like a backwards cap.
18: No.
10: It looks like
18: it's too thin.
10: It looks like a hat covering, like a head covering.
18: Looks like he's about to jump in the pool and swim the 50 meter freestyle in an event.
10: You know, like doesn't Thayer has told us that he wears a skull cap to bed.
18: Yeah, sleeps in it.
10: He sleeps in it.
18: Yeah.
10: So like to me, that's what that looked like. It looked like, you know, something that a bald guy might like. But
18: this is the thing, too. Like, you're in a hot tub. Like, if my hair was a mess, I'd wear a hat. But he doesn't have any hair, so his hair wasn't a mess, and he was in the hot tub. I'd be afraid if this was a valuable hat that it would get wet or it would drop into the hot tub. So,
20: I want to see it again for everyone that's watching on YouTube and Twitch.
17: Hoyer, pick up the phone and start dialing. Let's go. Okay. Tarek Skubal to the Dodgers. There's so many mentally weak Cubs fans that are texting and tweeting at me. The season's over. I'm on to football. We didn't get Skubal. Would you

0: man up, woman up, and I love that. Just beat their ass.
1: My
0: the
1: favorite
0: season is not over.
1: Takes that.
0: What does Scuba want in his life as a team? So
2: what
0: guess what?
2: One in the last 10 years?
0: My wife. Of course, she's got to be negative Nancy over there. Well, guess what?
1: We've got
0: the possible National League MVP. Go get a deal done, Jed. Let's go.
3: I love
4: and then
3: when
4: he said, take that, Mindy.
3: I love he when he calls out the mentally weak Cubs fans. That's the second time this year he's done that. And he's complained more than anybody about the Cubs this year.
5: I will say I did have a similar attitude when the Scooble trade went down. Like, my first reaction was a little bit of, like, doom and gloom. But then it was like, you know what? Like, anything can happen. Like, it sounds cheesy, but, like, anything can happen in October.
3: Mm-hmm. Of course it can. Like, in hockey and baseball.
5: The Warriors lost with Durant. I know he got hurt, but, like, these things happen. These aren't just
4: a fait accompli. That was Cap's hype video when he got to you. He hyped you.
5: Little bit.
4: He got you going.
5: I think I texted these guys.
3: I was like,
5: this is the right attitude.
1: Swim Hop caps for everyone.
4: Rally caps, yeah.
3: It's the cap rally trade cap.
4: Yeah.
1: I mean, put that in the World Series DVD right there. That's the way Charlie's feeling over there.
3: Up. And then they show Jed behind the scenes finishing up one of his big deals here.
4: Charlie's like, I was really down about things, especially after the Scooble trade. But then I saw that.
5: It'd be great if one of the bumpers of Game 7 of the World Series, they come back and it's Cap in the World Series in the tub.
4: I like it.
3: All right, so we're under 2.5 hours away from the trade deadline. The Cubs' recent move is Braxton Garrett. He's a lefty pitcher who has been hurt, still young at 28. They traded for him just now. So we'll see the type of role that he will fill here going forward. They also got Gausman from the Blue Jays, who isn't having his best year, but absolutely has the stuff and still strikes out guys.
4: You see things all the time, don't you, where guys may not be having it, but then they get re-energized, sure. They go somewhere else.
3: I told you about Cole Hamels. Yeah. Like, you know, we how long did Verlander's second act last?
4: Yeah.
3: Many guys, you know, go other places and then boom, it goes back on. I would be hopeful if I'm a Sox fan for Luis Castillo, that he can have that same impact. A guy who's been there, who's done that. I think Boston Smith is the one prospect that Sox fans weren't. I think Carmen was a little leery about giving him up for a rental, but this is a guy with the stuff. This is a guy who's got the demeanor to pitch, a big game for you. We'll see if he can refine what he's found in Seattle.
4: It's the cost of doing business at the trade deadline. It's what it is. You're going to have to give up something of value to get something of value.
3: Yep. Our Tommy in Lincoln Park. Did I cover everything then? Any other moves? The Sox also added a reliever and a center fielder today. And we still have 2.5 hours. The Reed Detmers trade report is not correct by Jesse and other people. Michael Cerami, who had the report, this is what he tweeted out just now. He said, I obviously see the pushback from solid reporters out there. For now, I am standing by my reporting. I haven't been wrong before and trust my sources. If I need to retract it and apologize, I will, but we are not there yet. So he's holding out hope. But as of now, and Jesse said, look, things can change. But from everyone he has talked to and other people have tweeted that stuff out as well, saying that the report is untrue, at least at this time, Reed Detmers is not a Cub. Let me go to Tommy in Lincoln Park. You're on ESPN 1000. What's up, Tommy?
6: Hey, can you hear me, guys?
3: Yeah, perfect.
6: So we went from Reed Detmers, Hoyer gets his bump, Garrett, for a top 10 prospect. This guy's got a 14.5 ERA in 2 games this season. Granted, you look at his fielding independent of pitching, which is an advanced metric, it's 8.5. This guy's a bum. What is this guy doing? We got to get Detmers. Let's go.
3: Yeah, it's not a good look for Jed with optics because for 10 minutes, Cubs fans were thinking, hey, we're getting Detmers. To no, you're not. You're getting Braxton Garrett.
4: Yeah.
3: So, like, it wasn't something that he did. It was just the timing of it. Isn't perfect for Jet.
4: No.
1: By the way, I've gotten a little scouting report on Braxton Garrett. Lefty command guy coming off of Tommy John. He's been carving it up in AAA, but couldn't throw a strike when he got called up in May. Probably better with the Cubs than the Marlins. Think of it as like Matthew Boyd. Now remember,
3: yeah.
1: There could be a world where Matthew Boyd was no good. And that whole

0: move did not work out. But the world that we currently live in is the Matthew Boyd signing really did work out. So hopefully they view this as, all right, this is just going to be another version of Matthew Boyd for the Cubs.
1: Yeah, and like we talked about both sides of town. Waddle brought up the Cubs. The Cubs have gotten the best out of a lot of these arms. I think the stat is something like since the All-Star game, I don't believe anyone's given up more runs fewer runs than the Cubs since the All-Star break. Now, the record isn't great because they go up and down with their hitting like yesterday. Yesterday was one of those days where it just drove you mad. They had traffic all day. They couldn't get that runners in, the hit with the runners in scoring position. And you lose 2-1.
0: The Yankees scored two runs in all three games and won the series.
1: Yeah. And Colin Ray did a good job. Who pitched the day before?
0: Shota.
2: Two solo shots,
0: and that was all.
1: Did you see the stuff from Big Cat Sky over at Barstool?
0: Eric Hosmer.
1: No, it wasn't Hosmer, but it was Hosmer's co-host.
0: Oh, Stephen Shea.
1: Yeah, he's great. I love him. I love Stephen. He was showing video over the weekend.
0: That was Hosmer.
1: Oh, was it Hosmer? So Hosmer was showing how the Yankees were peeking down at the first base coach because they found the tipping pitch thing, what he does with the space between where he holds the ball. Do you know what I'm saying?
2: Yeah.
1: With the glove?
2: Yeah. So I think that's been the problem before.
1: So like they were looking down
2: which,
1: in the middle.
2: Which, by the way, is not cheating.
1: No, it's
2: so just
1: it
2: cutting
1: up.
2: That off before anybody would get all butthurt and say, oh, how dare you Yankees. That's legitimate gamesmanship. Hide your pitch.
3: Man up.
2: Yeah,
3: woman up.
1: Does anybody say woman up? Do our women out there who listen to the show, do you ever text one of your girlfriends and say, hey, it's time for you to woman up?
2: I don't know.
1: Like how guys say it's time to man up?
2: I've never texted as a woman. But I think if I did, I would. I would use the correct terminology. Cap was being inclusive, I think.
1: Yes, he was.
2: With his rant.
1: From the tub.
2: Yeah, from the tub. Rub-a-dub-dub.
1: Now, my tub's going to be the hot tub of happiness. The rants happen on the swing. The hot tub will be for good vibes only.
2: Okay, that makes sense.
1: Randy in Seattle, you're on ESPN 1000. What's up, Randy?
2: We haven't talked to Randy in a while.
1: Randy?
4: Hi, boys.
1: Hello, Randy.
2: Hi, Randy.
4: Sylvie, did you get your hot tub yet, Sylvie?
1: I got it, and tomorrow they're setting it up. The electrician's doing the final piece of work. The Bullfrog people will fill it up and give me all of the stuff. And then you're going to see me in my hot tub, Randy. I know you're excited for that.
2: Oh, yeah. Get in line, Randy. Can't wait for that.
4: Highlight of my effing day, boys.
1: Yeah, I bet it is.
4: Thanks for no thanks.
1: I bet it is.
4: So, Sylvie, would you like a bit of advice? Hot tub advice.
1: Look, you're a wise man. I'm not going to say you're an old man because you're not, Randy. But what I've learned about you from calling all these years and meeting you in Vegas is you're a wise man. So what do you got for me?
4: Well, keep in mind, I've done this daily for the last 16 years.
1: Ooh.
4: So a couple legitimate pointers for you. Number one, always wear footwear out to the hot tub. The reason is you won't schmutz into the tub. Okay.
1: That does make sense. Yep.
2: But isn't the schmutz kind of killed by all of the chemicals that you'll keep in the hot tub to make sure the bacteria doesn't grow?
4: Well, it's not a bacteria thing. It's more of a you don't want to see schmutz in the hot tub.
1: Yeah, you don't want dirt in the hot tub. Yeah.
4: You don't want dirt. Mm-hmm. Secondly, and I know you're a young, strong, energetic young man there, Sylvie, but always find a way to safely get into the hot tub and do it every single time. Do not vary it.
1: What does that mean? Safely? Why? I'm not cannonballing into the hot tub.
2: Oh, that'd be great, though. That'd be great.
4: That'd be cool, but that would be a good video. I would watch that.
1: Yeah, right.
4: You always step in the same way, meaning off of the step, over the edge, into the tub.
1: Okay.
4: Trust me, if you vary from that, bad things can happen. You don't want that. Get a solid way of always getting in and always and out.
1: Gotcha.
4: Always do it the same way.
1: Noted.
4: I don't want no accidents. We need you on Waddle and Sylvie.
1: I bet you do. That's right.
4: Lastly.
1: Okay.
4: Lastly, do you have...

0: one of those lounge areas in your tub. You have
1: yes.
0: custom made.
1: Yes. Yes.
0: You do.
1: Yes. I have a lay down area. I have several sit down areas. Absolutely.
0: Okay. Be very careful when you enter and exit the lounge area, because you could end up getting a 5-horsepower enema if you're not careful.
1: Oh, Jesus. Okay. I love this. Like, Randy is making it sound like I'm riding a motorcycle.
2: Yeah, I know.
1: Like, I'm going into a hot tub,
2: he's
1: Randy.
2: He's not going to Mars. Yeah. He's not getting on a spacecraft going to Mars, Randy.
0: You know what? If you hit those jets the wrong way,
2: yeah. your balls will go to Mars, won't they?
1: Oh, my God. Randy, good stuff as always.
0: Yeah.
1: Appreciate you.
0: Oh, one more thing.
1: Yeah.
0: One more thing. By the way, I defended you against on Carmen and Yurko again with Shay, with your little, you know, Mr. Know-it-all Shay.
1: That's
0: you know,
1: right.
0: You made that prediction.
1: Yeah,
0: thing.
1: The bragger. Yeah, exactly. Yeah, no, I appreciate that. I heard that earlier. Yeah, Shay was upset. Shay was upset at me over the weekend for putting an exclamation point on tweets that he sent to us that were unwarranted and not asked for back on May 5th. When on this show, I broached the topic of, should the Cubs buy low on Scooble now that he's hurt? Back on May 5th, we had a discussion. Scooble's out. He needs the surgery. He may be back in 2 months. And he texted, just put his nose into the show, and saying, the Tigers aren't trading Scooble, laughing my ass off. Like, how dare you even talk about this? You're wasting time. And so all I did was exclamation that point, and he was too butthurt that Scooble got dealt. And of course, there's not a self-deprecating bone in Shane Norling's body because he knows all. So he doesn't know just how to just say, I'll take the L. I'll wear it. He is the essence of someone who just thinks they have all the answers to opinions.
2: It was a late Saturday night. I woke up to it. I was already asleep Saturday when it was.
1: Yeah, late. Like, and he's like, man, this is a weird dog pile. Dude, when you come to the show and you text me unwarranted that we're wasting time laughing my ass off, Scooble's not getting dealt. And if they would think about it, he's going to be too hurt anyway. All right, Mr. Know-it-all. What do you think now that they traded him to the Dodgers? Oh, you're you know all that you can never just take the L. So, like, he's not my cup of tea as a person. He's very talented. Not my guy. That's for sure. It's Waddle and Sylvie.
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18: 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I know Carmen and Yurko talk about them, so does Hoodie. What do we got here, Tyler? Another trade, perhaps?
19: Yeah, big fan of this move. The Cubs have traded for Angels pitcher Ryan Zephyrjohn. He's a reliever. And he throws hard. Like, this is not the type of guy that Jed Hoyer usually goes after. I'm a little surprised at this move. He's a good reliever. He just doesn't fit, like, the Cub profile. Like, usually they look for guys with high ground ball rates. They look for guys
20: who don't look for good relievers.
19: They don't usually look for guys that throw as hard as this guy does. But he's a really good strikeout guy, good swing and miss guy. Like, he's a power pitcher. So, especially with Daniel Palencia out, and we don't know how long Palencia's going to be out, I wouldn't be shocked if they went to Zephyrjohn as a closer for a little bit. I mean, they don't really have a closer. It seems like they've been leaning on Jacob Webb.
17: 6 career saves for him. Yeah. But he does. He chucks the pill.
19: Yeah.
18: Let me see here.
17: Big, what do we got? He's 6'5".
18: Yeah, 6'5", 209. He is 28 years old. Right-handed pitcher. 3.66 earned run average, 75 strikeouts, a whip

0: of 120. So does he walk some guys here?
1: He walked 32 guys. Yeah, he'll walk guys. I was just going to say.
2: But he's got the strikeout stuff.
1: What is the ideal strikeout to walk ratio? I mean, legitimately would be considered good for a reliever. 4-1? Is that too high?
2: That might be a little high for a reliever. Probably like 2.5, 3.
1: 2.5 to 1. Okay.
0: Like how many, like for instance?
2: I always look more at like K per nine.
0: Okay. Yeah,
2: those are like double digits.
0: Like Gausman, how many walks does he have this year? I bet you he has less walks than Zephyr John has this year, and he's a reliever, and the other's a starter. Because I know Gausman does not walk guys very, very low.
1: Until he comes to Chicago, and then he's just putting everybody on. I mean as a Blue Jay. He walked 4 in the first inning.
3: One note on Zephyr John, Jayhawk.
1: 36.
0: So he's
1: Gausman had a total of 30. It says here, if I'm right, 36 walks so far this year.
2: Yeah, and Gausman has 36 as well.
0: But Zephyr John is 32.
1: Right. Okay.
0: So like as a reliever in that short of time.
1: Yes.
0: He is that I think that talks more about Gausman than anything else.
1: Gausman's 36 total walks in how many innings has he pitched so far this year? 127.
0: And
1: pretty good.
0: And Zephyr John has 51 innings pitched.
1: Yeah.
0: So that's the one thing that his whip is a little, last year he had a 1.47 whip. That's a lot. That's a high whip. You don't want traffic late in these games, in close games.
1: Nope.
0: With high leverage guys.
1: Whip it real good.
0: So there, the Cubs are getting, as Jesse just said, Cubs are stashing arms, fortify. So, they are getting, Jetty is being a little more aggressive. And now it's not Reed Detmers, but it is an Angels pitcher. And it is a guy who's had some good years here in Major League Baseball and is still fairly young.
1: What did they do at the trade deadline last year?
0: It was, what's his name from Washington? Who was
2: Soroka, Kittredge, Taylor Rogers, and Willy Castro.
1: Okay.
2: I think already this year's trade deadline has been.
0: Yeah.
2: Like leaps and bounds better than last year's.
0: Well, and Gausman alone, they could have stopped at Gausman,
2: and it would have been better already.
0: He has a chance to be their ace if he could just find his normal stuff. So right there, like Soroka, the way they did it never made sense to me when it was such a dip in velocity, when the reporters were knowing last year that he went down in velocity and sure enough, the Cubs got him and right away he got hurt. And it basically, like, he just was a reliever, wasn't he, for them when he came back? And I don't even think he pitched much for them. Is he still doing well for the Diamondbacks, or is he just an up-and-down guy these days, Soroka?
2: I haven't checked on Soroka lately.
1: I gotcha.
2: But the Diamondbacks have been really good. Looks like he's been, last couple starts. Last
1: 15
2: three
1: starts.
2: Last three starts, or last three. It looks like he got hurt at, or no, yeah, he got hurt like a month ago. Month and a half.
1: He had a 3.07 ERA.
0: Yeah.
1: Before he, his last start was June 19th. So he's been, I think he's pitched pretty well prior to going on the injured list again.
0: So the Cubs or Sox have not given up yet a top 10 prospect, right?
2: Like Cubs gave up 10.
0: They gave up 10. Who was that? Jonathan Long?
2: Jonathan Long, yeah.
0: And he's a first baseman.
2: Yes.
0: How was he acquired, Jonathan Long? Was he
2: he's one of their picks.
0: One of their picks. Yeah. So, look, neither of them have given up a top prospect. I think for what the Sox have done.
1: Nightingale said a week ago, right? And we kind of all looked at
0: wondered.
1: It. Yeah. He said the White Sox were not committed to giving up any of their top 10 picks. And it's rung true.
0: They had a good weekend.
1: They're my good for this week's Good, Bad, and Dirty for what they've done over the course of the last five games. Like,
0: what are they, 4-3 right now in the start of this 23 game stretch
1: after
0: that we were talking
1: after
0: about?
1: After the first two games that they lost to the Yankees, and then you could almost hear the angst pouring through White Sox fans' skin. And then they win two in a row.
0: Yeah, they take two
1: out of three in Tampa.
0: Like, that's a good Tampa team. And, like, yesterday they put it on them.
1: Nine runs.
0: They got good pitching all weekend.
1: Yeah.
0: It was really
1: impressive.
0: And, by the way, can I get more Dan Plesac?
1: Yeah.
0: I need more Dan Plesac. Dan Plesac is great on Sox broadcasts on television. I loved it. I was texting Plesak Friday night watching the game. And I think it was Friday night. But he loves doing those games. And, you know, he is so well connected. He's one of our buddies. Love him. Love him on those Sox broadcasts. All right, so what do we got? We got 2 hours, 5 minutes until the trade deadline is over. We'll see if the Cubs and Sox continue to do work. The Cubs have added some arms today. How many arms is that today, Tyler? Is that two arms, a reliever and a starter? Or maybe two relievers if Braxton Garrett's a reliever this year?
2: Three arms total.
0: Three arms total, yesterday. And they got Gausman yesterday. And the White Sox have done work as well. If you want to react, 312-332-3776. If this wasn't a trade deadline Monday, the Kobe Bryant news would be the top story, and it still may be your top story as a Bears fan.
1: Yes.
0: Kobe Bryant, the Bears' biggest acquisition, went down with a knee injury today, but it could have been worse. We'll give you the details on what we know right now. Adam Johns is going to join us as well. The Bears did get some good news on the injury front in the backfield. Johns will fill us in there. He was at practice. We're going to be at Halas Hall tomorrow and Wednesday. So it'll be our first stop at Halas Hall for the 2026 season. We're all over trades. We're going to talk Bears coming up next. It's Waddle and Sylvie.
4: 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Chill out. They're coming right back. ESPN Chicago.
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5: Everyone ready to go?
6: Yeah, let's do it.
5: Okay, let's do it.
7: It's everyone's favorite coach, Ben Johnson. I got a couple of compliments on my t-shirt today.
8: Yeah, I think it's good.
7: I've worn this a few times, but today seemed to be a day that the Bears were on the brain. The security guy at the building next door stopped me as I walked by him. He goes, "Hey, excuse me, sir. Is that a Bears shirt?" Said, "Yeah, it's Ben Johnson."
8: Who's that shirtless man on the cover of your, or on the front of your t-shirt?
7: Yes, I normally don't wear pictures of shirtless men on my t-shirt, but when I
8: liar.
7: Do, it's Ben Johnson.
8: Liar.
7: Obvious Shirts is where I got this one from.
8: Nice Wiener Circle.
7: It's got the Wiener Circle logo on it, too. Must have been a collab. And then a couple of our great teammates in the studio stopped me today and said, "Nice shirt." So check that out on Obvious Shirts. Couple of things before we get to Adam Johns. Under 2 hours away from the MLB deadline right now. So the Cubs have just made another trade for a reliever with the Angels. It's Zephyr John. So it's kind of like an Not Adam it. Johns.
8: Yeah.
7: It's Zephyr John.
8: Yeah.
7: And it's spelled J-A-H-N as well at the end of Zephyr. So he's
8: no relation.
7: Guy who throws hard, strikes out a bunch of guys towards the back end, high leverage bullpen arm. There was a report that they acquired Reed Detmers. As of now, that is not the case. Jesse came on disputing that as well. They did acquire Braxton Garrett from the Marlins, a guy who has not pitched a lot in the last couple of years, is a lefty, been having better luck down in AAA and had a pretty good 2023 season. And still 28.
8: And when you're done digesting the Major League Baseball trade deadline, you still got Dodgers in town for Dodgers and Cubs tonight.
7: That's right. And then the White Sox, they got Castillo. They added a reliever from the Mets, a center fielder. They're looking for a catcher, and we'll keep you up to date, and Jesse's going to join us later in the show. Kyle Long had a great mini thread.
8: Dr. Long?
7: Yeah, and he called himself Dr. Long in it. Kyle Long now working for CBS. He was in the building on Friday. And when I saw the Adam Hogue tweet about Kobe Bryant, I was worried because he was emotional as he got taken off on the car, went down with a knee injury, and it turns out they have diagnosed him with a hyperextension and a bone bruise. And they're saying 8 to 10 weeks. Kyle Long said this: "Read Kobe hyperextended his knee and had a fracture. This leads me to believe it could be the tibial plateau injury, which is a wide variety of recovery times based on degree of damage in the bone. A red 8 to 10 weeks. Bone more painful than the ligament and muscle. Wonder how it happened." Then he adds, "The only reason I'm going Dr. Long on this thing is because I had a tibial plateau fracture and it's so painful. And your first reaction is I tore everything in my knee. When you get the subsequent MRI and they say your leg is broken, it's almost a sigh of relief. Less time, exclamation point. And he says, "I also have zero info other than the stuff I read on Twitter, so take it with a grain of salt." So good stuff from Kyle Long right there. And I did read recently, too, where the bone bruise is basically like a microfracture. It's a microfracture. That's why he said
8: broken bone. Painful as F.
7: Yes. So let's bring in Adam Johns. Johns, there's a lot of info right now. We appreciate you being patient with us. You can see Adam in the, it looks like his home office there.
8: Yes, it is.
7: Yeah, nice. On the Yuengling guest hotline, you can watch him on youtube.com/@ESPN1000Chicago. How are you?
9: Good. Another busy day at training camp. The injury bug has, well, it's at Hall's Hall right now, so not good, but I still think pretty good news overall, if you're considering how you want to look at it, seeing that one of your best players got carted off the field today.
8: What was your

0: impression of how impactful he was. And I get it. I get it, Adam. There had been no pads on until today. But it seems like he was filling a void leadership-wise and as a player out there for this defense.
1: 100%, Tommy. And you heard from Ben Johnson, Ryan Poles. The list of players seemed endless. They were raving about him from the moment he arrived at Halas Hall. And I want to say on Saturday, you started to see why they were raving about him. The interception he had on Caleb Williams, where he came over the top of the defense, saw range, saw speed, saw instincts. You saw everything that Dennis Allen wanted to bring to the defense in one play, and now he's hurt. So obviously this is a setback for the secondary that is a bit, well, banged up at the moment, but on the field, you were starting to see the impact that he could have on that defense, especially in the back end.
2: Yeah, and like just to hit your point again, and we've said this too, Johns, on the show, that if you would have told us when we woke up in the morning that Kobe Bryant is out for at least 8 to 10 weeks, we would have been like, man, this is awful news on the heel of Kyler Gordon. But when you put it in the context that you were just talking about, when you see him get carted off the field, when you see the emotion there, the first thing you think of, you lost him before he even started his Bears career. So in the grand scheme of things, it could have been much, much worse.
1: Oh, absolutely. In my experience covering this team, which is 15 years now, believe it or not, it's kind of wild how fast it's gone. But when you see the emotions of the player, like that is the sign, that is the indicator of the severity. Like something wrong is happening. The player is not handling this well in the moment because this could be it for him this year. So like reading Kyle Long's tweet, I read that too before joining the show. I now understand what he could have felt in that moment. He could have felt like his season was over, tried to walk it off, couldn't put any power on that leg, any weight on that leg, got carted off from the furthest field from Halas Hall. So not a good sign, especially given his emotions. But to see that report from Adam Schefter starting with him, I think it's good news. He's going to miss, what, two games that should be winnable ball games for the Bears? Maybe the Jets game, starting with the Carolina Panthers game, they should be favored on the road. So all things considered, I think it's positive news, even though it's an injury we're talking about.
2: Really quick, because I want to add to the breaking baseball news, and then we'll get back to the Bears. Jesse just tweeted regarding the trade for Zephyr John. This may surprise you, Waddle, that Moises Ballesteros is going back to the Angels in the deal for Ryan Zephyr John.
0: I'm not surprised at all.
2: So, but the Mo Baller show was very short-lived. Yeah. He got off to a really good start.
0: Well, Johns is a baseball coach. Yeah. He could actually break down Mo Baller for you as a plate, or his approach at the plate.
2: Do you follow the trade deadline, Johns? Are you, I know you're a big youth baseball coach, but are you into Major League Baseball as much?
1: Yeah, I am. I am a lot. Diehard Cubs fan. You could never have enough arms, boys. We know that, especially if you're the Cubs right now, just like you could never have enough defensive backs if you're the Chicago Bears.
0: Well, and now is Cam Lewis was a signing that I think we were all very happy with, but for him to play special teams and spot duty in different spots, does he just fill in at this particular time? He has made 14 career starts, but he's really not a guy that has not been his role, is being a starting free safety in the NFL.
1: No, I'm willing to bet if Elijah Hicks was healthy and not on the pup list that he'd be out there filling in next to Dylan Thiedemann at this moment for the rest of camp, but he's injured right now. Like Cam Lewis was in that competition to take Kyler Gordon's spot that's seemingly available because of his absence with Jalen Jones. And they're two veterans whose real value, like you said, is on special teams. So this secondary is pretty banged up in the moment, especially when it comes to starting caliber players.
0: Terrell Smith also went out today, right? He couldn't finish practice. Is that correct?
1: Correct, yes. My expectation, to be honest with you, for him was pretty low this year, given his injury history as well. You got to stay on the field. The best ability is availability. He seemed to be on the bubble. Especially with the selection of Malik Muhammad in the draft, but you got to stay on the field. This secondary, guys, is really banged up at the moment.
2: Yeah. Let me ask you guys both. This is for both of you. Johns, you go first. With the secondary being so banged up, instead of chasing more secondary people, you know, we've always been a proponent of going after guys up front. You know, like that's how we were always taught. They're the engine. They help the secondary. So instead of just trying to patchwork the secondary, I know Jadavia and Clowney went back to Houston today, and I don't know who's left, but could they revisit the defensive line front to try to help now what is a banged up secondary?
1: Oh, absolutely. You know, like I'm trying to be positive about this, and maybe it's just recency bias, but

0: I think some of these new defensive tackles that they brought in, like Neville Gallimore, Kentavious Street, they've been better than I thought. Like today in one-on-one drills, Garrett Bradbury lost almost immediately to Kentavious Street. I thought Neville Gallimore has been giving the interior of that offensive line problems, you know, without pads on. Now the pads are on, so we'll see what he can really bring. But you can see the athleticism. You can see the speed that they wanted. But I'm saying this knowing that there's some type of ceiling here, that they were available for a variety of reasons. They didn't get big contracts at free agency. Neville Gallimore only got a two-year deal, and he's been brought in to be kind of like a spark plug in there. But like if I had to find any reasons of optimism, like I think Austin Booker has quietly stacked good day after good day at camp. I think today, including today, I think he gave Braxton Jones and Karan Amagaji a lot of problems in those one-on-one drills that the Bears had him field for.
1: Before we advance that conversation, just one more question on the secondary. What are your expectations, Adam, for both Malik Muhammad, the rookie, and for Jalen Johnson this year, who, you know, as Jalen is apt to do, told everyone this is a contract year?
0: Yeah, I love that. I love how open he is about that, because let's be honest, players really think about these situations, and Jalen Johnson is just confident enough in his abilities and his place on this team to articulate that clearly to everyone, not just the media, but to everyone publicly listening. Jalen Johnson, I think, looks like Jalen Johnson again. Now, he probably wouldn't tell you that he's there to 100% of what he thinks he could be, but he looks good. He looks athletic again. He looks speedy again there at cornerback. Now, he did have a tough rep today against Khalif Raymond in one-on-one drills, but that's a drill, Tom, we all know favors the offense quite heavily. Got beat on a double move, but I think the mobility, the comfort is there in his own, on his own body after dealing with that injury last year. And for Malik Muhammad, I'm waiting to see him get more playing time with the starters to really push Tyreek Stevenson for that opposite spot. Just haven't seen it yet. Can he enter the conversation at nickelback? Can he beat out Jalen Jones for some snaps? We just haven't seen it yet. They're speaking very highly of him still behind the scenes and publicly, but until we actually see that turn into actual snaps with the starters, I don't think the conversation has changed.
2: Talking to Adam Johns all over the Bears beat. It's Waddle and Sylvie on ESPN 1000. So you mentioned Bradbury and getting beat on the drill, but Ben raved about him and saying that it's been, and other guys have said it's been seamless. Like, I've been a fan of wanting, like, my thinking was I want Logan Jones to take the job from day one. So therefore, Caleb doesn't have to get to know another center, only to then get to know another center eventually when Jones takes over. Do you believe this is Bradbury's job as of now?
0: Yeah. I have yet to see Logan Jones play with the starters. And that's what you're really that's what you're waiting to see. Right, Sylvie? That he's earned the faith of Ben Johnson, that he has the trust of Caleb Williams to be on the field between two of your best players in your roster and Joe Tooney and Jonah Jackson, and to handle the calls for Caleb Williams at the line of scrimmage. That just hasn't happened yet thus far in camp. Maybe it'll never happen. Maybe it'll take halfway through the season for that to come to fruition for Logan Jones. But there's moments where you see Garrett Bradbury struggle against some of these fast guys, whether it's in team drills or now in one-on-one situations with the pads on, where you're a little curious how long this lasts.
1: I was going to say, Adam, there's no doubt, and they talked a lot about his communication skills, and he's got an advantage on that front. The question is, and obviously, whether you're Logan Jones or you're Garrett Bradbury, you're going to get help from Jonah Jackson and from Joe Tooney. That's just the reality. It's just that's what I'm interested in looking at physically on the field. He does have an advantage. He's a veteran in terms of, again, the communication. But which guy's going to be more physical and which guy's going to actually be better at the job? That, to me, is the ultimate question.
0: Right. And Logan Jones, though, he's had his struggles as well against Neville Gallimore. Neville Gallimore maybe needs to be talked about a little bit more because in certain situations you see the speed that the Bears wanted to add to the trenches. But at the same time, again, there's a ceiling to that. But I'm not sure when Logan Jones really pushes Garrett Bradbury, when that conversation happens behind the scenes at Halas Hall. Right now, we just haven't seen it on the field.
1: What is your expectation for Austin Booker's, like, rep total? Like, he, to me, is a guy that obviously can be an impactful guy, but you don't want him on the field 90% of the reps.
0: Yeah, you know what, though? He's been good. He's been really good. I got to say, he's been probably one of the most impressive defensive players so far in camp for me. And I know I'm saying this because

0: long story back about like Nagy's. What did they call the next step of the offense in that camp? We are like, it was
1: 2.0, Nagy 2.0.
0: Yes, right. And I think Chase Daniel was quoted in there. And like, I always remember, like, hey, Mitch is coming off that playoff game. He took them down the field for the game winning field goal. Now we're going to start seeing this young guy get built up a little bit more and we're going to advance. And it never happened. It totally fell on its face. You're seeing something new. This is the most excited Bears fans have been since that 2019 season, that Bears 100 season. Are you already seeing the difference in the next step from this offense in year two under Ben Johnson?
1: Yeah, and I think you can expand this conversation, Sylvie, beyond Caleb Williams. Like, that's where you want to see the most improvement happen, is with your quarterback. But Colston Loveland is a problem. Luther Burden is a problem. Roma Dunze seems to be an afterthought, but he shouldn't be. Cole Kmet had an outstanding day today with Caleb Williams, you know, for the offense, with Colston Loveland still on the field. It's everybody that's around Caleb Williams. Like, I've covered some pretty good offenses, I would say. Not like the greatest offenses from a Bears perspective. You know, like Jay Cutler, Martellus Bennett, Brandon Marshall, and Alshon Jeffrey. Not bad. You know, Mitch Trubisky with Allen Robinson, who else was there? Taylor Gabriel, Anthony Miller, yeah. Trey Burton.
2: You should have been covering us in the early 90s, man. We would have knocked your socks. No, I'm joking.
1: Yeah, sure. But like today's Bears with Colston Loveland, Luther Burden, Roma Dunze, Caleb Williams, DeAndre Swift, Cole Kmet, and a lot of those players being homegrown draft picks, like this is something different. Like Colston Loveland looks unstoppable for most of practice. Like, the only thing that's stopping him is maybe himself with a couple drops here or there, but he's a problem for the Bears defense from the moment he takes the field.
2: What are your early thoughts on Xavier Thomas, the rookie out of LSU?
1: Oh, how could I forget Xavier Thomas? You know, Tom, like, they stop screens kind of like right away in camp. Like, yeah, as soon as somebody gets close with them, the whistle is blown. But they don't do that when Xavier Thomas has the ball in his hand, because I think he's running past these guys so quickly. And it's fun to watch. He's an explosive playmaker who's being utilized in a lot of different ways. I know the return game is part of that. That's part of the explosive play equation that Ben Johnson wants as part of his repertoire. But he is a fun player to watch. He is the fastest player, I think, on the Bears roster, right next to Khalif Raymond. You see all the options that Ben Johnson has at his disposal to really make this offense potentially a top five unit.
2: We all know Ben does not like to be doubted. And again, I'm not being critical in any way. I'm just telling it the way it is, and I love everything about the guy. He wants to prove to the entire NFL that drafting that kid in the third round was not a reach. Oh, you thought he should have been a seventh rounder or wasn't going to be drafted? Watch what I do with him. Adam, I wouldn't be shocked at all if this kid plays a significant role in what they're doing. Will he get 70 targets? That's not what I'm saying. But he will be part of their plan.
1: Oh, 100%. You've seen it since the offseason program. You saw it in the spring. You saw him on the field with Caleb Williams making plays. It's more than the screen game or the reverses, the end of rounds they want to add to the package for Xavier Thomas. It's the threat over the top. It's having that safety be extremely aware of that speed and have to help that speed, which opens things up underneath. So maybe Xavier Thomas, maybe he's on the field for 15 snaps in week one and has like two catches. But at the same time, that threat of that speed will change defensively how they attack the Bears.
2: How would you answer? Somebody asked us the question the other day and it said, do you think the Bears will miss DJ Moore? And we both had, Sylvia and I both had the same response. Respect the hell out of him. Wish him the best in Buffalo. But no, I don't believe that they will actually miss. How do you feel about that?
1: I think the answer is yes, but no. If that makes sense. Like, yes, in the locker room.
0: Yeah.
1: Yes, in those relationships that matter off the field. But at the same time, no, because you see what's going on with Luther Burden. You see what's going on with Colston Loveland. You see what's going on with Roma Dunze. You have this conversation we're having right now about Xavier Thomas, and enter Khalif Raymond. Throw him in this conversation, too. The Bears have more than enough weapons in this offense to help Caleb Williams.
0: By the way, we talked about youth baseball and how you're coaching. I was texting you during that Park Ridge tournament as well that totally got washed out. Danny Zetterman showed us, he did a proud dad video for us where his son homered

0: against your team that you coach.
1: That did happen. Yes, I can confirm. Well, he showed you the video, so you yeah. saw it. Yeah.
2: Did you brush him back next time up?
1: Some high, sweet chin music. Yeah. No. That's they're too young for that. Okay. But Danny got the best of us this year. That's for sure.
0: All right. Well, a little revenge next time. John's always a pleasure. Keep up the great work, okay?
2: Thanks, Adam.
1: All right, boys. Thank you. See you, boys.
0: There you go. And Adam Johns. The best way to solve Johns' bad phone issue is to have him on YouTube. Thank you, Johns. YouTube. I always bust his balls about that. YouTube.com/@ESPN1000 Chicago. He does great work. Him and Hogue do a great podcast. So thank you as always to him. And anything you miss on the show is YouTube.com/@WaddleandSylvie. Make sure you subscribe as that thing continues to swell.
2: It's brought to you by IKEA Schaumburg and IKEA Bolingbrook. 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
0: All right, let's go to our buddy Justin, who's a big Sox fan. I give him a shout out on Twitter over the weekend because he's as connected as everybody. And Justin, you just made a comment in the YouTube chat, and I saw some of the Sox bloggers talk about what Jeff Passan had to say on the baseball show for the trade deadline. Can you let everyone know about that?
3: Okay, so, they have to make multiple deals because they have 41 men on their
0: the 40 man roster.
3: 41 men on their 40 roster. So now they have to, with Castillo and Brozaban.
0: Mm-hmm.
3: Sorry about the name.
0: Right, but the reliever from the Mets. Yes.
3: They're gonna have to flip two pitchers because they have to acquire them to put them on the roster. So I think Tay and Fetty could be flipped with either Hayes or Grichuk because, and then they're close. I think they're talking to Stephenson.
0: Stevenson with the Reds, right.
3: Stephenson with the Reds. So I think the Waddle deal that he was talking about with the Singer, maybe we can package a bunch of pitchers with two outfielders, maybe with a lower tier prospect, maybe like a 5-2 deal. And I think they're talking to the Mets about multiple pitchers, and they were at Clay Holmes's, all of his starts and rehab starts.
0: Yeah. Well, it will be Justin, as always, we appreciate you. I guess what some of the bloggers have said, Passan led off the show or in the first 5 minutes of the show said that the White Sox are still on the prowl for a starting pitcher.
2: Mm.
0: And that's the term he used, on the prowl. And so,
2: listen, like, Anthony Kay has been a revelation for them this year, but you would obviously, if you could, like to upgrade from that.
0: Yeah, if you can, for sure, for something that they know more. And now with Sean Burke at the front of that rotation, now you got a veteran Castillo that's going to help you out. If you could add another arm.
2: It just speaks to what the White Sox have been able to do to get the most out of guys. This is the first year that Anthony Kay's made more than 5 starts in a season. He had 7 career starts in Major League Baseball going back to 2019 until this year. He's got 21 this year. He's got a modest 4.01 ERA, but he's given you 110 innings, and in most instances, he keeps you in games.
0: Was that yesterday? Did Kay pitch? He pitched a really good game in Tampa.
2: Fantastic.
4: By the way, another update on the Zephyr John trade. Yes. Another piece going over there is Mason McGuire, son of Mark McGuire.
0: No, really? And he was in the futures game.
4: That's
0: a lot to give up. Is that not a lot to give up?
4: It is a lot, but you do have Zephyr John for a couple of years.
0: Okay, and he is a high level arm.
4: Yeah, so McGuire, to me personally, that stings more than Ballesteros. Ballesteros is whatever. Yeah. Take him.
0: He's a pitcher, right? McGuire's son, yeah. And he was he's been good at low level, but
4: he's their 18th ranked prospect, but I'd imagine when all the updates and stuff come out after the trade deadline, you'll see him move up.
2: Am I baseball stupid for being weary about trading for guys that aren't dominant closers or guys
0: It's Hader? Always been your philosophy.
2: Because
0: explain it.
2: Well, I just think it's the most unpredictable part of any sports team, regardless of sport. Because one year you'll get, you'll get a reliever that people can't hit, and then the next year, everyone's taking him deep. It's just, it's an inconsistent position by nature, unless you're Hader or you're one of the other Mason top Miller, guys, Mason right. Miller. Outside of that, I mean, just look at the Cubs, the up and down nature of it. So the question I'm asking you guys is, are you better off spending money on those guys as free agents versus trading decent currency for them, knowing the up and down nature of the position?
0: And the Cubs have always traded for the relievers, yeah, too. You know what I mean? They've done that with Ryan Pressly. They gave up something right. for. They gave up many of their closers in their good years. They gave, instead of just going out and signing a guy,
2: right,
0: they like to go out and trade for guys. But yeah, look, I mean, they needed a power arm.
2: Yeah,
0: no, I'm like, they've been patchworking it together, and to their credit, they've done a good job.
2: Yeah,
0: it's like what you were raving about last week. The pitching has not been the problem lately.
2: No,
0: but they gave up. You know, at one time, Mo Baller looked like he'd be your DH. Now he's completely faded. I don't think he's done well in AAA.
4: He's
0: right?
4: Basically, his stat line in Iowa is basically the same as it is here in the big leagues.
0: Maybe change of scenery. He's lost some confidence that the Angels will get, and the McGuire son. So he's going to Anaheim. So
2: an hour and a half left.
0: Yeah, hour and a half. We're just an hour and 33 minutes right now until the deadline. Jesse will join us later. So the Sox could be on the prowl for another starting pitcher. The Cubs are still possibly looking to do some work, and they've added quite a bit. But can they get another significant arm or something else before the deadline here hits at 5 o'clock? We're all over it. We've got Waddle's World coming up. We got to get into the Scooble conversation. Are the Dodgers playing by unfair rules? And a lot more Bears conversation as well. If you want to talk to us, 332-3776. It's Waddle and Sylvie.
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4: It's that time again when we venture deep into the great unknown.
5: 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He can't run, he's not fast, but he gets open.
4: A trip inside the mind of a multi-concussed former Bears wide receiver.
6: He caught everything that was thrown and took every hit that they could give him. And he had an all-time day in the use of smelling salts.
4: Buckle up, boys and girls.
7: Tom Waddle, every team wants to have a Tom Waddle. If I had a football team, I'd like to have a Tom Waddle on my team because you draw from that.
4: It's time to go inside Waddle's world.
6: Tom Waddle did have to use a lot of smelling salts.
8: Did you guys see a naked guy jumped off the Brooklyn Bridge the other day? Did you see that? Miraculous survival of a man who leaped from the Brooklyn Bridge on Sunday could have come down to a handful of factors, the likeliest being the precise position of his body when he landed in the East River.
9: Was he trying to kill himself?
8: That it doesn't say. I think he... It says he's described as a disturbed man.
9: Yeah, I'd say so.
8: So, it says jumping or falling from extreme heights, such as a 270-foot bridge tower, is overwhelmingly fatal, said a trauma surgeon. But the dude survived it. Incredibly, cops say the 44-year-old jumper is in stable condition after a 278-foot leap from the top of the Brooklyn Bridge. Oh, boy.
9: Wasn't there, in Saturday Night Fever, didn't someone jump off the Brooklyn Bridge? And that, I mean, there's a movie from the 70s
8: I'm not sure. Speaking of movies, I got a movie thought here in a second. Anyway, he was moving at a speed of between 79 and 87 miles per hour through the air. Holy mother of
9: mercy. And he made it.
8: He's alive, which is, like, I think surprising everyone who's in the medical industry. Yes, the movie thing. I went to see The Odyssey on Saturday afternoon. Oh. It was a rainy, bleh day.
9: Was this about the Greek mythology?
8: Yes. Yeah, that's what the one.
9: What?
8: Yes, that's the one. Charlie, you've heard it described by that before. Hey, is that Odyssey thing? Is that the one about the Greek mythology thing?
9: I don't follow like the movies.
10: The horse,
8: I never read the book. I never read anything like, so I was kind of a newbie when it came to all of the information. It was really long. I would advise anybody to do what we did. It was myself, my wife, and my mother-in-law. The movie was scheduled for 12:15. We showed up at 12:45.
9: Oh, really?
8: Because
9: there's so many previews.
8: And by the time we got to
9: trivia,
8: our seats, there was still one more preview.
9: Oh, wow.
8: So there was a half hour previews for a 3-hour
9: movie.
8: So you
9: did a good job. Did you have reserve seats?
8: Yes.
9: So that way you don't have to worry about getting a good seat.
8: Back row, you know me. I don't like to be, I like to be able to get out in case something goes wrong. And I don't like to be close.
9: And then you and Cara can make out in the back row.
8: Yeah, especially with my 90-year-old mother-in-law sitting to the left of my wife. Exactly. We were, couldn't keep our hands off of each other. Her mom just kept saying, "What are you guys doing over there?" No, that's not what happened.
9: Play the popcorn trick?
8: No, I did not play the popcorn trick. The point is
9: and Charlie, have you ever done the popcorn trick?
10: A classic trick.
8: Yeah. By the way, we weren't in the really comfortable theater where you have the reclining seats and all because we couldn't get tickets for it. We had just the regular seats. Otherwise, it was all sold out. Even at 12:15 on a Saturday.
9: It was a movie day.
8: Crazy. Oh, yeah. It was
9: a movie day because the weather was so bad.
8: The weather was horrible.
10: I got my tickets like a month ago, probably.
8: Did you really?
10: Yeah.
8: We got them that morning. But again, it wasn't in the luxury lean back seats. You just sat there like you were in school. It was really good. My wife and I were having this conversation on the way home. And you know how you like, especially old people like us, you compare it to other movies? And we both came to the conclusion that the first Gladiator was a much better movie.
9: Okay.
8: But it was really good. I think Matt Damon did a nice job, and Anne Hathaway was very good. It was Anne Hathaway, wasn't it?
10: Yeah.
8: Was good, but...
10: She plays Penelope. I thought the... I just think it's
8: you
10: like...
8: You liked it more than I did.
10: I liked it more. And part of it is, like, it's such an achievement for a movie to be that long and be that propulsive throughout. Like, after the first... Because they have to set up all the Tom Holland stuff, and I didn't think Tom Holland was very strong in it.
8: Well, that's my point, Char. Let me interrupt 1 second. I thought the characters and the people that played the characters in Gladiator were better. Like, Russell Crowe as Maximus, better than Matt Damon, who was very good.
10: I think that's fair.
8: I thought that...
10: I wouldn't agree with you on Joaquin Phoenix, just because...
8: He was awesome.
10: But I just think he's doing, like, one thing the whole time. Like, he's just an evil, like, petulant sort of ruler. But there isn't, like, a whole lot of shades to it. But he is good at it. You are right.
8: But go ahead. You were talking about how much you liked it. The Tom Holland thing wasn't your favorite, but...
10: Yeah, and this isn't a spoiler or anything, but, like, Tom Holland feels like he's the only one who didn't get the memo that they're not doing, like, a Shakespeare play.
8: Yeah.
10: Everyone else is he feels like he's in a different movie.
8: I thought it was good. I really did. I would recommend people definitely going to see it. Did you ever see Gladiator, the first Gladiator?
10: Yeah, I love Gladiator.
8: Yeah. But you like this one better. I even said this, and one of my friends told me I was an idiot. I said I kind of liked Oppenheimer better than I did The Odyssey.
10: I'm going to rewatch Oppenheimer here in the next week or so to check myself.
8: It was good, though. It was good.
10: There's nobody.
8: Do you know, I got disturbed early on, Charlie, with the puppy scene early.
9: But don't give anything away.
8: When they were
9: a puppy scene.
8: When he was deciding on the dog, when he got his hunting dog.
10: Yeah, that was pretty not chill of that guy.
8: I was about to say something. And by the way, there was somebody hushed some woman.
9: Oh.
8: In the barely starting, and an elderly woman was trying to find her seat, and it was dark in there. And the woman, I think, basically said, "Oh, I'm so sorry," and someone shushed her because she stepped on someone's foot.
9: Like
8: what
9: that?
8: An ass move that is to shush
10: the
8: someone.
10: The Stardust is a bunch of credits, too.
8: Yeah.
9: So it wasn't during, like, an actual moment.
8: It was at the start of the movie.
10: There's no one I trust more in, like, a really big scene where it's like, this is a critical moment of the movie. This has to be a 10 out of, this has to be a 12 out of 10 in terms of execution. I think there's no one better at that than Nolan right now. When you look at, like, the Trinity test in Oppenheimer or the Siege of Troy in The Odyssey, like, he's a prime time performer, prime time player.
9: Oh, Christopher Nolan you're talking about?
10: Yeah.
8: Did he portray Matt Damon's character correctly, or was it different?
10: Well, there's a bunch of different translations of The Odyssey, right. And some of them are like...
8: Like, because he was not at peace. He was not at peace with what they had done.
10: No, and that's kind of...
8: Charlie and I are having a two-man conversation.
9: Yeah,
8: right
9: I know.
8: Now.
9: Like,
10: that's
9: geez.
10: The theme of most Nolan movies, though, is
8: Charlie's
10: like
8: well.
10: Is like a guy kind of trying to reconcile with the decisions and actions of his past.
8: Well, did you go see Spider-Man as well?
9: Oh, I got to tell you a story about this.
8: Oh, really?
9: I do.
8: Opening weekend, I believe, Spidey, Brand New Day, I believe it was the best opening weekend ever with $360 million beating the Avengers Endgame.
9: So, Mason went to go see Spider-Man with two of his friends. It's a pretty monumental week for him because he got to see his first concert on Wednesday where he saw the Pumpkins. And this was the first time that he's gone alone to a movie with friends where they were just dropped off. They weren't taken by parents. So Mason recently, because we went out of town, we gave him Allie's old phone. So he's got a phone in this way he could keep in touch with us. I'm driving, taking him to a haircut on Saturday. He goes, "Dad, you got to check out Spider-Man. You know, I saw it. Is I recorded it all." "What do you mean you recorded it all?" He goes, "I recorded it on my phone." I go, "Wait a minute.
8: I wouldn't be telling anybody that."
10: Did helicopters fly over and black vans pull up?
9: I go, "Mace, this is illegal. That's called pirating a movie." And I go, "Were you watching the movie through your phone, like holding it up and watching it? Like, or did you enjoy it?" He goes, "No, I put it in the cup holder. My friend told me it wouldn't work, but I got the whole movie here." I'm like, "You can't do that, Mace."
8: Don't be surprised if that hot tub's been removed when you get home tonight. Put it up for bail for your 12-year-old.
10: Was it like a Seinfeld thing where, yes, like he did a great...

0: great job, and now his friend won't let him not record
1: right.
0: movies.
1: Now he's got to go to every movie he's giving him another project to go record. Boy, Mace, you can't do this. You can't record him.
2: Yeah, I don't think I'd have told that story. I'm going to be honest with you.
1: He was very happy. I know.
2: Like, I think I would have kept that one under wraps.
1: He needed to be taught. He didn't know.
2: Well, you know what? What would really teach him is if you've got some police officer friends to come over to the house.
1: Oh, do a prank on him.
2: Yeah.
1: Because he's a prankster himself.
2: Right.
1: Hey.
2: What's good for the goose is good for the gander.
1: We saw you at the movie theater. You're coming with us, kid. Say goodbye to your parents.
2: He'd take one of those giant poops in his shorts.
1: For sure. He won't go to overnight camp. If a cop comes and says he's being taken away from his parents.
2: I mean, listen, he'll learn, won't he? Next time he won't pirate that movie, will he? You ever been taught a lesson like that, Tyler? No?
3: Not with, like, cops or anything. I'm trying to think. I don't think I've ever been, like, taught a lesson with, like, a prank involved.
0: My dad always said he wanted to, like, leave me downtown and, like, have me figure out how to get back home by myself.
1: It's a good drill. See if you can navigate the city yourself.
0: I think my mom told him not to do that. I think at, like, 13, probably.
2: My God.
1: It's a different world. I was telling my wife that at 13 was the first year that we were going to Cubs games alone. Like,
2: when you were the only people in the stands.
1: That's right. There. But, like, it was the 83-84 season then, those 2 years. When I was 13 is when the first time we got to take the train alone. We would not let him go alone to the Cubs game these days at 13.
3: And you did not have a phone at 13 either.
1: No,
3: way.
1: We got dropped off at the Skokie Swift, and they said, you know what, we'll see you at 5. You know, for a 120 game, they dropped us off at 11:30. We hopped on the L. We took the train. We wouldn't talk to our parents the whole day.
3: How many 13-year-olds do you think would even know how to navigate the L? And the L is pretty simple, especially in comparison to New York transportation.
1: I don't think you trust this. I don't know.
2: By the way, how happy are we all that Lollapalooza has come and gone?
3: Oh, my God.
2: Jesus.
3: My commute in today was everyone that was like, no.
2: Mine was a breeze.
3: Mine was actually the worst it was been because everyone was on the train with their suitcases.
1: Oh, leaving, going to the airport.
2: So it was like, now you got a taste of what we experienced last week on the highway.
0: Not
2: the freeway, because the freeway's not free.
3: Nightmare.
0: When I saw Spider-Man, it ended at 10:15, and Lala ends at 10.
1: Oh.
0: So,
1: people all over.
0: Just
2: how many people were out there? I saw some overhead pictures. If those were all real, I mean, there had to be a couple of 100,000.
1: Did you see the reviews for the pumpkins?
2: No.
1: They were off the charts. Like, the Tribune and the Sun-Times, what they wrote about the pumpkins, like, not an nostalgia act. They were on top of their game. They brought Olivia Rodrigo onto stage this time.
2: Was Mason there pirating the presentation or the performance?
1: So shout out to Billy and the Pumpkins. Great performance on Friday.
2: As you mentioned a little bit earlier, quickly, Jadeveon Clowney has signed with the Texans. I don't know if you guys saw this. A.J. Brown talks about, says he dislocated his thumb in practice on Monday, but didn't miss any time. I find that hard to believe. That you would admit you would dislocate your thumb and you would not miss any time.
1: Didn't you have a thumb injury?
2: I had a gamekeeper's thumb where the bone that's connected by a ligament, your thumb gets pinned back and the bone flips and you have to go in and reflip.
1: Isn't that where the Bears left you at the hospital and no one picked you up?
2: No, that's when Jim Harbaugh from about 10 feet threw me a fastball and that finger right there came through the skin.
1: Okay, so it was like a finger injury, but not the thumb one.
2: Kind of like a compound dislocation where you could see the like really white. Your bones are really like glossy white. Like, have you ever seen one?
1: No.
2: But yeah, that's when I had to have it sewn up and then they left me there. I was standing outside in my practice pants. A cut-off white T-shirt. My elbow or my wrists were taped. My shoes, I had cleats on. Yeah. Thanks, guys. But anyway, he said he dislocated his thumb and went right back to practice. Good for him.
1: Will they have problems with him in year one, or will he be, like, on his best behavior?
3: I feel like he'll be on his best behavior in year one, and then, like, year two,
1: find
3: four.
1: Something.
3: Yeah.
2: I think having, you know, the familiarity with Vrabel will be positive.
3: And they really liked each other.
2: Yeah.
3: Too.
2: Oh, yeah.
3: That's part of why Vrabel got fired, was that he vouched too much probably for A.J. Brown.
2: Well, he got pissed, too, when they traded him.
3: Exactly. Remember that was the big falling out with him in the front office.
2: Anything else come out of that story with him and Diana?

0: is it kind of all gone away?
1: Not on the Vrabel end. It seems like that's
2: over. Well, I guess he's bringing puppies and having reporters' kids ask questions.
0: Did he pull Dusty Baker? He used a puppy instead of his son?
1: And didn't he have, like, a little girl asked him the question about going to Taylor Swift's wedding?
0: Yeah.
3: This is breaking news, brought to you by the Advantage Dealer Group. Breaking news on ESPN Chicago, Chicago's home for sports.
2: This is a big one.
1: Big one.
2: Big. The Cubs.
1: What?
2: Have traded their top prospect, Jefferson Rojas, for Clay Holmes and Tyrone Taylor from the New York Mets.
1: Wow. Starting
2: pitcher.
0: Wow.
2: Clay Holmes, and then they're also getting Tyrone Taylor, an outfielder. I love Clay Holmes.
0: Now, he could be a rental. Story.
2: This is a big pay for it.
1: But yeah, Jefferson Rojas has been shooting up through the system this year, right?
2: And he's like a young player, 21. I think he's 21 years old. Like, for people who talk about
1: middle infielder Rojas.
2: Yeah, he's a shortstop.
1: Do they feel like, hey, we've got Dansby, obviously, but now we have Pedro Ramirez, who looks the part at the major league level, and we still have Matt Shaw, so we're good there, so we're okay trading him, and this is now a pitcher that we like with Clay Holmes?
2: I think this is just Jed saying F them prospects right now. Like, I'll give Jed credit. He's playing to win a World Series this year.
0: He
2: saw Tarek Skubal go to the Dodgers, and he said, well, I'm going to do my best to still go and compete with the Dodgers.
0: That's what he should do.
2: Yeah.
0: No question. He hasn't pitched since May 15th.
2: Well, yeah, but
0: it's a fibula.
2: He took a liner off the leg.
0: Yeah.
2: So he's been coming back. He should be back soon.
1: Is he a free agent at the end of the year?
2: So he's got a player option.
1: Player option.
2: I love the player.
1: Run average.
2: And like, you want to talk about a guy who can be a horse for you too. Yeah. Like, he'll go deep into games. He'll go 7-8 innings.
1: Like Waddle said, this year he only has nine starts. Yeah.
0: So he was a late bloomer too, right? Because it shows here he really wasn't a starter until 2025.
2: Yeah, he was a reliever.
0: By late bloomer, I mean like they switched his what they asked.
2: So he was a reliever with the Yankees, and then the Mets signed him in free agency with the hopes of turning him into a starter, and he's been a really good starter.
1: Two-time All-Star for them.
2: Yeah, I really like Clay Holmes. And
1: you heard Justin, who called in, was hoping for Clay for Clay Holmes for the White Sox, yes?
2: Yes. Mm-hmm. I mean, this is...
1: Who's the other pitcher they got?
2: It was an outfielder. They got Tyrone Taylor, who's solid, like nothing special, but...
0: And who did you give up your number one prospect?
2: Gave up Jefferson Rojas. I'm sure there might be a little bit more in there, too.
4: So the span of, less than 24 hours, the Cubs have fully, reshaped the complexion of their starting rotation and a little bit their bullpen.
0: Well, what is their starting rotation, honestly? This is an honest question. What does it look like now? You're going to get Cabrera back. You're going to have...
1: It's Gossman 1, and now it's Holmes probably 2.
2: I think Holmes is 1.
4: Yeah.
1: Oh, Holmes is 1.
2: Holmes is 1.
1: Even though Gossman's got the pedigree in playoff games.
2: Well, so does Holmes. He was a reliever.
1: Look, Boyd's going really well now, too.
0: That's
1: and
0: my
1: now
0: point.
1: Shota's more your 4-5. You know, he's giving you innings and keeping you in games.
2: Everyone is kind of in their rightful spot right now. And, who knows? You get Ben Brown and Justin Steele, and you, turn that
1: into the
2: mega starter between the two of them. That could be a scary rotation.
0: Well, this is why I said earlier, and I'm sure a lot of people share the same thought. I get it that the Dodgers are going to be the prohibitive favorite. But baseball's funny. Like, I give Jed a lot of credit for, looking at what the Dodgers did and just saying, hey, I'm not worried about the Dodgers. I'm worried about my team. Good for him.
1: Why don't we take calls on this?
0: Yeah, I'm done. I got it.
1: Cubs fans, Sox fans, let's open it up right now. Like, we'll end Waddle's world here early because of the big breaking news that the Cubs just traded their top prospect. But they get Clay Holmes in return. No guarantees back next year. They get an outfielder too. But now their rotation looks significantly different at the front of it. Can they compete? Do you like that Jed's going for it? We should put Cap on today too. Let's get Cap's instant reaction because he was the one yelling to get on the phone, Jed. Is he happy about this as a guy who loves his Cubs? So want to hear from you, 312-332-3776. The reports have been the Sox are still on the prowl for starting pitcher as well. They've done some work, but today the Cubs have given up. Mo Baller goes to Anaheim, and now Jefferson Rojas goes to the Mets. Maybe Jed's feeling like he's playing with house money with the Mets after the PCA deal.
0: And you get to, I mean, so far you've kept Matt Shaw and you've kept Ramirez,
1: right,
0: who hit 380 over the course of the month of July.
1: He just puts the ball in play, you know, like another one of these guys who just hits the ball hard. I like him. 312-332-3776. It's Waddle and Sylvie. We're down to an hour and 10 minutes to the trade deadline, and the Cubs are doing some work.
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3: All right, let's reset this big story. The Sox also just made a trade too, Tyler, didn't they? You have the info on the Sox trade that they made for a catcher. Then we'll tell you the big time trade of the Cubs just made with the Mets.
4: Yeah, the Sox just traded for Joey Bart, catcher from the Braves, who also was traded earlier this year by the Pirates. So they're getting Joey Bart. That's probably going to be their catching option. So no Tyler Stevenson or anything like that. He's a former number two overall pick.
3: So would they go with him and Caro until Teal is healthy, if he ever is healthy this year?
4: I'd imagine.
3: And then they get rid of Romo?
4: And yes, I'd imagine that's the plan.
5: And by the way, so the Cincinnati Reds didn't deal any of their people despite having a ton of guys, their contracts up at the end of this year. Way to go, Reds.
6: Well, not yet. They still got an hour.
3: Yeah, they got an hour. The big deal that the Cubs just made, they traded their number one prospect. So if you've wanted Jed to go for it, Jed went for it. Now, did he do it in the right fashion? Clay Holmes is a guy that Tyler loves. Listen to these numbers. After the Mets got Clay Holmes from the Yankees, so he was a one-time All-Star with the Yankees and then a one-time All-Star with the Mets. This is according to the New York Post. The Mets reconverted Holmes into a starting pitcher when they acquired him, and he went 16-12 with a 3.26 earned run average across 40 starts dating back to the start of 2025. So it's pretty good what he's been able to do. He has had two rehab outings since breaking his leg, right? He had a broken leg. And the last one was July 29th, and he threw four shutout innings in his rehab start.
5: He's also got 19 appearances in the postseason.
3: So
4: a lot of those are in relief.
5: Correct.
4: With the Yankees.
3: They got guys with pedigree experience. Now. Yeah. They've added, we know Matthew Boyd has had plenty of postseason experience. You have Gossman, who's got plenty of postseason experience. Clay Holmes is postseason experience. A lot of the Cubs got postseason experience last year. And look, when it was a guy like Jameson Taillon earlier in the year, Cabrera obviously went down that you had hopes for. Ben Brown was going good. You know, instead of Colin Ray, now you've got Clay Holmes and Gossman. You know, maybe Ray goes, maybe he's your fifth starter. Maybe he goes to the pen, or Assad goes back to the pen, and he helps fortify the pen a little bit more.
5: You've signed two impressive guys, and they're both rentals. That's the process have to sit. You have to measure.
3: And then now we will always, just like with Javi Baez for PCA, we will watch Jefferson Rojas. Cubs fans, do you like the gamble? Let's ring it up. Let's take your rapid reaction here. 332-3776. The White Sox have added a starter, a catcher, a reliever, and an outfielder. So in Tyrone Taylor, that the Cubs just got to, he's got an OPS close to 800 this year with 10 home runs.
5: Former Brewer back in the day as well.
3: So let's take your calls on all of it. Both teams doing work. We got an hour to go. We're taking your calls and we'll reset everything. It's Waddle and Sylvie as we are an hour away from the trade deadline.
2: This is Waddle and Sylvie. Waddle and Sylvie. On Chicago's home for sports. ESPN Chicago.
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9: All right, guys, we're under an hour to go. And boy, both teams are active. Let's recap everything. The Cubs just traded for Clay Holmes. And is it Tyrone, Tyrone Taylor? Is that, what's Tyrone's last name?
11: I believe it's Taylor, correct?
9: From the Mets?
11: Yes.
9: The outfielder? So they just...
11: Tyrone Taylor and Council has plenty of experience with him, as I believe he was with the Brewers from 2019 to 2023.
9: He likes his former Brewers. They've gotten a lot of value there. So that's a big deal. Going back to the Mets is Jefferson Rojas. Do we got any other... He's their
12: It looks like that's it.
9: He's their number one prospect.
12: Yeah. Number one, number two, it's like kind of changes.
9: Because of what's his name?
12: Josiah Hartshorne, yeah.
9: He was taken out of the game yesterday that had some people nervous. And Josiah Hartshorne?
12: Josiah Hartshorne, yeah.
9: So the Cubs have acquired Gausman, Holmes, and Taylor. Zephyr John, the reliever from the Angels. Mo Baller goes back that way. And Braxton Garrett, the lefty pitcher from the Marlins.
12: And you know what? Throw

0: David Peterson in there too.
1: Yeah.
0: Because that was a trade that you made. And Aaron Civale too, but more so David Peterson. Like, Jed's done a lot of work.
2: Yeah. Jed, like, look, people have wanted Jed to go for it. And he's gone for it. We'll see if it works. But if you've been asking Jed to go for it, today's your day. And we still have an hour to go. There was a rumor about Reed Detmers, but all the other insiders, including Jesse Rogers, poo-pooed that.
0: I'll tell you this. I like the collection of work more than getting Reed Detmers.
2: Even though he's controlled,
0: I like the collection of work more for this year.
3: Do you like your futures play of the Cubs overtaking the Brewers to win the NL Central with some of these moves?
0: I do. This is my biggest.
3: Oh yeah.
0: My biggest takeaway from everything that we've seen Jed Hoyer do today is he learned his lesson from last year when they had no pitchers going into game one of that NLDS.
3: Yeah.
0: They had none.
2: You could never have enough.
0: And
2: right. He thought he had enough.
0: They clearly are taking their lesson from last year and saying, we're not going to run into that same problem. Because if you run into that same problem this year, then you are just, it's bad luck. It's simply bad luck at this point.
3: He's trying to assemble the junior Dodgers is what he's trying to do right now.
4: I just bet him to win the World Series, 20-1.
2: Oh, did you? 20-1?
4: I did, yeah.
2: The White Sox, what are the White Sox at? And then I want to recap what they did, and we'll go to the phones. We got a lot of calls. I love it. What do you think about the Cubs and the Sox, what they're doing? The Sox also just made a move. Joey Bart, the catcher, is who they acquired from Atlanta, correct?
3: Yes,
2: and he was on Pittsburgh as well.
3: Traded earlier in the year, right? From Pittsburgh to the Braves.
2: Luis Castillo was acquired yesterday, another veteran who's had a very good career, is having a down year this year. We'll see if they get him right.
3: Part of that deal also included Sir Anthony Dominguez going back to Seattle. So if you weren't a fan of his, you don't have to worry about him anymore.
2: Is it Brazoban? Is that how you say the reliever from the Mets?
0: Oscar Brazoban, yes.
2: Yeah. So they got a reliever.
3: Good year for the Mets.
2: Great year for the Mets. Brenton Doyle is an outfielder that the White Sox acquired. He's a two-time Gold Glove winner, steals some bases as well. So they've fortified some things. And they have not given up one of their top prospects.
3: They told you that.
2: At least yet.
3: Or at least they told Bob Nightingale that.
2: That's right. So we'll see if they add another pitcher. We have 52 minutes.
3: Not surprised either. You know, Tristan Peters has been an all-star. He's been first half of the season has been fantastic. He's hit a bit of a slump.
2: Sure.
3: So, you know, the regression has been there. So I'm not surprised at all that they added a little help in the outfield.
2: Cap demanded that that Jed goes for it. They've gone for it. We'll get his reaction coming up. Let's take a bunch of calls here. So Sox fans, Cubs fans, 312-332-3776. Are you happy? Are you happy? Do you like it? There are rentals all around here. Do you like it with, especially with next year, not guaranteed? Look, next year's never guaranteed. But when there could be a long lockout next year, it's especially not guaranteed. Do you like that both general managers are going for it here? Let's start with Brian in Lake Geneva. Brian, you're on ESPN 1000.
5: Thanks for taking the call, guys. I'm really happy with what the moves they did. I'm really intrigued over the next 6 to 7 weeks how Tommy Hotovy and Craig Counsell want to format that pitching bullpen and rotation, considering the moves they made today and the guys they will get back in the next month or so. Who's going to be in the bullpen? Who's going to be in the rotation? And are they going to do some of these really weird combos of, say, Ben Brown for 4 innings and then, say, Colin Ray for a good 3 to 4 or, you know, some of these really weird matchups to try to help make it through the rest of the way?
2: Yeah, Tyler's been on the – he wants a Ben Brown, Justin Steele, 2-for-1.
0: Mega pitcher.
2: The mega pitcher. Like, if they can't go long because they've been out for a while.
0: Two guys in a trench coat, yeah.
2: So I agree with
3: and
2: you.
3: And nothing else?
2: I think it is a good puzzle because I do think this could push a guy like Ray into the bullpen or Assad into the bullpen. Maybe they still want Ray to start because Ray struck out. Do you know he struck out his first five batters he faced yesterday?
3: Listen, the whole rotation has far exceeded whatever the expectations were going into the All-Star break. Coming out of the All-Star break, what's the stat? No staff has given up fewer earned runs than the Chicago Cubs. I mean, they've been remarkable
2: with what they've gotten
3: from guys.
2: Ryan on the South Side, you're on ESPN 1000. What do you think, Ryan?
5: So I don't really. I like it because I think it makes you guys worse. You know, I understand that.
2: Wait. Who's God. You guys? Wait. So are you?
5: Cubs. I'm a Sox fan. You guys are the Cubs.
2: Okay. All right. So you're talking about what, the Holmes deal?
5: Yeah. The Holmes deal and kind of everything in general. You know, I know you guys want to try to compete with the Dodgers with all these moves, but you just sold your number one guy for a guy who hasn't pitched since May. And quite frankly, this team just doesn't have it. And at this deadline, you know what you should have done is just traded PCA.
2: That's awesome. Don't be a stranger.
3: Yeah.
2: Ryan, don't be a stranger, okay? You keep calling. See ya.
5: Will do.
2: And there's Ryan. Ryan's Mario. Doing some trolling. Carlos in New York, you're on ESPN 1000. What's up, Carlos?
1: Thanks for taking my calls. I just want to be the ultimate Jed defender. We've given him so much crap, especially last year after just landing Soroka and Willie Castro, and look what he did this year. So we really got to take our hats off to him. My only question I'll throw back to you guys is, do you see Gausman or Holmes moving up into that number one slot for a starter in the playoffs?
2: Carlos, thanks. So, like, this is what I, because I was saying Gausman would be the number one, but Tyler's
3: well, it
2: like,
3: depends.
2: Holmes.
3: I mean, Holmes hasn't started a game since the middle of May.
2: Right. It could be anyone. And who, like, I don't really think it matters, does
3: no.
2: it? Like, whether it's Boyd, whether it's Holmes, as long as they're all pitching well, you need all hands on deck. You need all hands on deck.
4: You've given yourself as many.
3: Yeah.
4: For lack of a better term, swings at the plate as you can with this pitching staff.
2: Yeah.
0: I think the other thing, too, you may be in a fight to the finish in September. And remember, some of these series start right away. Like, if they don't overtake the Brewers, you could still be in a fight for that first place spot. Like, let's say the Brewers beat you out by a game or a tiebreaker or something at the end. And to your point, Sylvie, you can then set up your rotation and whoever's next up.
2: Matchups,
0: kind of
2: whatever. Yeah, exactly. You could do it by matchups, depending on who you play. I don't really think the order matters much unless who pitches a game five. Like, who starts the opener there? You know, the Cubs did that risky thing with Boyd last year where they brought him back on short rest for a second out. That really backfired. But then I think he was good in his next go around. So, it's going to be interesting, but they do have way more options now and way more playoff experience. Rich in Crest Hill, you're on ESPN 1000. What's up, Rich?
6: Hey, guys. Yes, I'm a Cub fan, and I got to say, you know what? I don't have a problem with the people they gave up. I like that we got a lot of pitchers now, so if a starter goes down or something like that, we have a lot of guys now stacked up. I just think with the number one Jefferson Rojas, we could have got – I'm hoping they would have got Dustin May from the Cardinals, but you got a guy that's just on the injured list trying to come back, and you give up your number one for that. I thought that was a little steep to pay for that.
3: The one thing I would say, the stint on the injury list was about a leg injury. He got hit with a line drive, right? This isn't an elbow or a shoulder.
2: He could have his best stuff because of that, because his arm has not been taxed this year.
3: Now, I mean... The Wizards up in Milwaukee, when they lay hands on Dusty May, he may turn into Paul Skeens. That's I don't
2: right.
3: know.
2: And then Redhead, right?
3: Redhead, yeah. Yeah.
2: Beard.
3: Yeah. Oh, yeah. Yeah. Fire beard. Well, wait till they put their hands on him. I mean, he could be even dirtier than he is now. So, but right now, Tyler and I had this conversation. I think, what was it? What was your plus 450 for the Cubs to win the division?
2: Uh-huh.
3: I still like your chances. I do.
4: Sylvie, you said, like, the Matthew Boyd thing, like, you had to bring him in off short rest. Like,
2: because he didn't have options.
4: He's your number three starter now.
2: Right. And, as long as there's, like, eight to choose for five or three or four, last year they were backed into a corner. Shota couldn't pitch. Horton got hurt. You know, and Jed, like, at the deadline thinks he's got enough. But as we all know, you never have enough. You never have enough offensive linemen. You never have enough pitching. If you overdo the pitching, who the hell cares?
3: There's going to be a three-man embrace, I think, before we get out of here. It's just a matter of, Charlie, who's going to be the meat in the sandwich.
2: Who's that? What are you talking about?
3: Three of you Cub fans. Yeah, I got a feeling there's going to be an embrace before the show's over.
0: Cinnamon roll
3: Chucky
0: hug.
3: Sandwich I can feel it. You got a little Chucky sandwich. I feel the intensity in here.
2: James, woo! James in Arizona, you're on ESPN 1000. What's up, James?
7: Hey, how's it going, guys?
2: Everything's good.
7: Good. Yeah, I'm a little bit confused, kind of happy, kind of disappointed because of the injuries to Clay Holmes and Braxton Garrett. I mean, we already got a bunch of injuries. I know they're coming off injured, but to me, it's just like,

0: too. That listen,
1: you saw
0: when
1: Bryce Harper talk about it the other day.
0: And I feel like it's starting to become more and more. There was someone else who brought it up too, like, hey, the trade deadline, you can really give a jolt to that clubhouse, and you're getting exactly that today.
2: Yeah, no doubt about that. Brian and Joliet, you're on ESPN 1000. What's up, Brian?
3: Hey, good to see you all. I'm a big Cubs fan, and that guy in Arizona, he's also getting sun, so I don't understand why he's so sad either. I don't get it. But my comments are this. I don't get it. The Cubs, I love it. I freaking love it, okay? Here's the deal. They keep Ramirez, they keep Shaw, they keep Brown. I think Ray goes the bullpen, and a sneaky trade that I do like is Taylor, that outfielder, getting him. I think he starts a lot against lefties, and you put Hap on the bench because Hap, I mean, goodness gracious, guys. But when you got Brazerbon, Garrett, Peterson, Savali, Holmes, and Gausman is 1 and 2, go Cubs. Here we go.
1: Brazerbon's on the south side. Guys. Yeah, Brazerbon went to the White Sox, didn't he?
2: He said it very well, too, for a guy like, but yes, he's with the White Sox.
1: And
2: was he talking about Zephyrjohn, or did he not, mention Zephyrjohn, too?
0: Yeah, he might have confused the two.
1: I don't believe that Craig Counsell is intending on sitting Ian Happ. Am I the only one that doesn't believe that that's going to happen?
2: I think it made sense. Like, I was nodding along. Like, Happ is, especially the right-hand hitting Happ. Like, you could have him hit lefty, but maybe they do a little more of a platoon.
1: I'll believe it when I see it.
2: Okay. I mean, but
1: he sticks with his guys.
2: But why would you acquire a guy to not play him?
1: That I don't know.
0: I would guess he probably plays
1: right
0: field.
1: Yeah. So you would go.
0: But he'll play in right field against.
1: He's basically going to take at bats from Conforto.
2: And Conforto's at bat yesterday.
4: Brutal.
2: when was that? Was it the ninth?
0: It was the last batter of the game.
2: It was like he didn't even put up a fight there. Did he even swing?
0: No, with a runner on second too.
2: Wow. Let me go to Mark in Park Ridge. You're on ESPN 1000. What's up, Mark?
5: Hey, fellas, how are you?
2: Great.
5: So my big comment is we all saw, you know, the misreport about them getting Detmers. And we all know Jed wanted to go after a controllable starter. The one reason why I liked the Clay Holmes move was he's got a player option for next year. So even though they had to give up Rojas, he technically will probably opt in because he's missed half.
1: No, he's not.
5: So next year will be.
2: Do you know what the salary is for next year?
1: It's going to be a free agent.
2: Do you know any guesses, Mark?
5: It's like 14 or 15 million.
2: I know it's 12.
0: It's 13.
2: Oh, it's 13, yeah. That's not a lot for a starting pitcher.
0: Remember, he basically signed that deal with the Mets.
2: As a reliever?
0: Not necessarily as a reliever, but kind of like a, hey, we're going to make you a starter, but we're going to kind of give you in-between money. And he's gonna want to hit the...
5: He also missed like half the season.
0: Yeah, but not because of an arm injury. The only thing that scares a team off is arm injury.
1: Listen, if he goes out and does anything for the Cubs... I mean, you bet your bottom dollar he's gonna.
0: Well, and if he puts together some postseason starts,
1: he's gonna become he's going to deny his option, and he's gonna become a free agent. He's gonna get his paycheck.
6: What if he falls in love with the Ivy?
1: Shut up.
2: That's right. Everybody does. By the way, like most people have phrased it this way, and you don't get this with every trade. Most trades, you don't get this caveat. Just like Pass and Row, the deal is pending medical review. Because you are dealing with a player still coming off of an injury. And we've seen in both football and in baseball recently where deals have been nixed because of physicals. So, like, I'm not saying that that's going to happen, but pretty, pretty good. I have not heard from a lot of Sox fans. Where are you? 312-332-3776. Castillo, Brazerbon, Brenton Doyle, Joey Bart. Catcher, outfielder, reliever, starter. Do they get another arm here as a starting pitcher? That was some of the reports. Is Cap ready to go? He's got the whole at home studio with the Tom Waddle Boston College jersey.
1: You should all have one of those. It's a collector's item.
2: In the background. Cap, with the video from this weekend, and it was played a lot on the radio station today, you demanded that Jed Hoyer go out and make a move and man up, as you said. He has done that, including trading the number one or number two prospect. What are your thoughts, and is this what you were hoping for? I had a feeling he could not hear me because of the way he's staring.
1: Yeah. Oh, ask your question again, Sylvie.
2: Cap, you hear me now?
7: I got you now, buddy.
2: Good. All right. So we were playing.
1: Tyler had to put his pants back on. He's so excited back there that he didn't hit the right button.
2: Well, we played the video today from you over the weekend.

0: they played a lot in the morning too with you guys and then on Carmen and Yurko, of you demanding that Jed go for it. And man up, as you said, especially after last year. The Cubs have made a flurry of deals, including the latest where they traded Jefferson Rojas and they got Clay Holmes in an outfielder back and Tyrone Taylor. Are you happy? Is this what you had envisioned, and are you happy with the moves?
1: Yeah, I'm over the moon for what they did. Clay Holmes is a stud. You've completely transformed your rotation. You know, is Edward Cabrera coming back? I'm not sure. Is Ben Brown coming back? I'm not sure. Is Palencia coming back? Again, not sure. But getting those two, Gausman and Clay Holmes, transforms your rotation. And then to get a fourth outfielder who's a right-handed bat and has a 793 OPS, pretty darn good to have him. And that reliever, Zephyr Johns, he's no joke now. You control him through 2030. That's why you had to pay the price that you did. But that dude throws gas. And go back and look at his numbers since June 1st, as good as they get.
2: You did pay a price for Holmes. There's no question. You gave up your number one prospect, and he's a guy that's got a player option for like 12 or 13 million. Odds are he's going to opt out of that and become a free agent. So this one's got to work, right? I mean, that's the anticipation, that this one's got to work.
1: Yeah, no question. And, you know, whatever list you look at, it could be Josiah Hartshorne, I think, is their number one prospect, in my opinion, from people I've talked to. But, you know, Jefferson Rojas is number two then. He's a really good player. But where's he going to play? You just locked up Nico. You got, what, four more years with Dansby. So Bregman's got four more years. So I don't know where you're going to play him.
0: You got Shaw, so you got, you still got Shaw
1: and Ramirez
0: and Pedro Ramirez. Yeah.
1: Oh, Sylvie, Tommy, at some point you have to go, all right, I'm in this to try and win. Mm-hmm. I don't know if there's going to be baseball next year. So guess what? I'm pushing my chips in. Those are prospects. They haven't done anything. Mo Baller. Okay. Good luck to him. There's a cost. When you get a reliever that you control through 2030, they're going to ask for something back. And I'm all in with what they did. I'm over the moon that they finally did this to this degree.
0: What do you think of what the White Sox have done, Cap? They've made some moves here, too. Castillo, Brazoban, Doyle, and Bart. And maybe an arm here.
1: Well, remember Bob Nightingale reported last week that they are not going to use any of their top 10 prospects, and everyone laughed and went, oh, that's ridiculous. Of course they will. I don't believe they've used any of their top 10 prospects yet, but they've helped themselves. Castillo is an innings eater. Maybe he'll even be better with a better team around him. And, you know, you get energized and juiced up in a playoff push. I like what the Sox have done, and they have a bright future. I wouldn't have traded the Caleb Bonimers and some of these other guys unless I was getting an unbelievable deal back, and it sounded like that wasn't doable.
2: What do you make of what the Brewers did with Dustin May?
1: They just got Antonio Senzatella. He's a very good reliever. He wasn't a great starter when they moved him to the pen. He's got good stuff. That's a good get. Dustin May, he's fine. Jojo Romero, now that's a really good situational lefty that if they've got to face the Dodgers at all in the playoffs and they're going up against Shohei and some of these other left-hand hitters, they've got the Kyle Tuckers of the world, that dude's very good. That is a very good pickup there.
0: Do you believe the Cubs and Sox are both done, or could they squeeze one more through here before the deadline at 5?
1: I think they're both done. I'll be surprised if there's anything more by 5 o'clock. I'll be surprised. But I love what, especially the Cubs, because they really push their chips in. When you trade Jefferson Rojas, who's a top 50 player in the game, what is he, 19 years old, Sylvie? I mean, you gave up a really, really impactful player, but you said, there may not be baseball next year. I'm all in. Let's go. That means Jed likes his team.
0: By the way, we were just debating this. Does Taylor, who they acquired, the outfielder from the Mets, like you just mentioned, he has an OPS under 800. Do you believe he plays more in right field instead of Conforto, or he could platoon with Ian Happ and not have Ian Happ bat righty anymore?
1: I think that the second thing you said certainly would be in play. He's a very, very good hitter against lefties. So I think it's a perfect fit. And you know, look, Ian makes a great cup of coffee. He's a wonderful young man. I am sick and tired of watching him in high leverage strike out or roll over to second base. So I don't see a scenario where he's here next year. And your loyalty has to be to the guys in that room and all of us that are fans of the team, not to the player.
2: All right. No more nasty phone calls to Jed now, okay? So lay off.
1: Hey.
2: Did his job.
1: I was in the hot tub relaxing with my wife, and guess what? Jed was listening.
2: I thought you were just in the bathtub just farting is what we were. That's what we were thinking.
0: Those weren't Jets. Those were just farts.
2: Yeah, that was just you.
1: That works, too. That works too. I was up at Bears camp today too. Not good news on Kobe Bryant, but it could. Sylvie, your tweet was right. It could have been way worse.
0: Yeah, could have. For those just getting into their car, Kobe Bryant went down and had to be carted off. He was very emotional in what appeared to be a very serious knee injury, and it is. But the timeline as of now, and it could change because bone bruises are very tough to deal with. It's 8 to 10 weeks. A lot of people were thinking, hey, is he done for the year with the ACL? But Kyle Long explained Cap earlier on a tweet. He had the same type of injury. And when you suffer that, you think you're done for the year because it's so painful with the bone bruise.
1: Yeah, I actually did the same thing, but I tore my ACL in 2014, I believe, at Eddie Olczyk's hockey camp. That bone bruise was the worst part of it.
0: Oh,
1: the worst.
0: That's
1: brutal.
0: By the way,
1: how do you like the jersey back there?
2: Spectacular. Everybody should have one.
1: The Tom Waddle Boston College jersey. You wouldn't believe what he charged me for it.
2: Yep.
1: It looks good back
0: If there. I know him, it's probably like a case of Yingling.
1: Probably right, and a bottle of scotch.
0: That's right.
2: Amen.
0: All right, Cap, good stuff. Thanks for picking up the phone for us.
1: I listen every day. Keep killing it.
2: And thank you for wearing a shirt with sleeves today, okay? Thanks, buddy. Appreciate it.
1: There you go. Sleeves.
0: Look at that. Yeah. It's a Bear shirt, too.
2: Yeah.
0: All right, Cap. Good stuff. We'll be listening tomorrow. Thank you. There he is, David Kaplan.
2: He's definitely pantless as well.
0: Is that why he's a, yeah.
2: Yeah, I think everyone around here is pantless right now.
0: All right, the good, the bad, the dirty. It's been a good trade deadline for both teams. We'll see if another one happens in the next 31 minutes. We have till 5 o'clock. Jesse Rogers is going to be joining us. We got to get into the Scoobal stuff, too. The good, the bad, the dirty. A recap of the weekend coming up next.
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5: It says we are your new home for the Chicago Bears. 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
6: Well, this is day one of the future.
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6: new home. 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
5: Boom! 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
6: Right there.
4: That's the question stalling a push by the racing circuit to hold another street race around Grant Park next year. NASCAR wants $15 million to offset operating costs of the event, while state lawmakers have only signed off on the $5 million they doled out for the last race in 2025. Putting on the street race has been a money loser for NASCAR based on operations, but it's also brought the sport to new audiences as intended. Chicago saw it as valuable media exposure for downtown coming out of the pandemic, but it's hoping to reduce event setup costs by running it back-to-back with the Sueños Music Festival in late May. NASCAR is expected to announce its 2027 schedule later this month. For the Crane Sports Business Minute, I'm Danny Ecker.
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13: the good.
14: It's gone! 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
13: The bad.
14: That is so bad, that is absolutely brutal.
13: And the dirty.
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17: That's right, it's the good, the bad, and the dirty. A recap of the sports weekend. So brought to you, as always, by Yingling and also Window Nation. 866-90-NATION right now, 50% off all window styles. 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It's also brought to you by your guys over at Yingling Flight.
18: Oh, I love that stuff.
17: So we'll go around the room. One thing good, one thing bad, one thing that we deem as dirty. Why don't you get us started, and then we'll recap all the moves that the Cubs and Sox have made. Four or five guys on each side of town. They've added some big deals here, but there's still about 27 minutes before the deadline.
2: My good is, and I mentioned it earlier, is the White Sox. After dropping two in a row to the Yankees, you could see a little bit of worry seep into the personalities of some of our favorite White Sox supporters. And then the White Sox went out and did exactly what they've done all season long. They won the next two, and then they went to Tampa against the good Rays team and took two out of three from them and did it with an exclamation point yesterday, scoring nine runs and hitting four home runs. So for me, the White Sox and the continued determination and picking yourself up when you get knocked down is... it's been a lot of fun watching them play this year.
17: I know we have talked a lot about PCA and his approach. And
2: get the glazing machine out!
17: Get it out! But I was at the game yesterday. We sat behind home plate, thanks to Ahmad over at the Advantage Dealer Group. Thank you to him. It's just so impressive, especially to see it against Gerrit Cole.
2: Working the count?
17: The way every count goes to 3-2. He walked three more times yesterday. He gets on base. The way he takes those pitches that are on the borderline, and there are pitches that were way worse that he would swing at last year. I got a couple of stats. Someone tweeted this. The PCA has 51 walks in his last 86 games. Before these 86 games, his previous most walks in 86 games were 20. He's been walking at 2.5 times more since late April than his best stretch of walking at any point of his career, and that makes everything else fall in line. It's truly incredible to see. What is his on-base percentage? About 100 points higher than a year ago. Okay. He was at 289 last year. If anyone came on this station and made a prediction at the beginning of the year, said, guys, I have a prediction. PCA is going to improve his on-base percentage in 1 year by 100 points.
2: No way.
17: You just don't hear of stuff like that.
2: It's been one of the most impressive sports transformations in recent years from me. And I know that sounds like hyperbole.
17: It's not.
2: But as you described it, to watch what he was doing last year a lot of the time, to watching what he's done this year, it's incredible improvement.
17: I think Hembo said, like, it's the best adjustment, like, since Hack Wilson or someone to that extent. From years and decades ago, who made it from 1 year to, he's become, went from one of the worst eyes in baseball to one of the best eyes in baseball in 1 year. So, yeah, the glazing machine is out, guys. That's what happens when you do good
2: stuff. You're
17: gonna
2: run out of glaze.
17: Yeah. I never run out of glaze. Tyler, what do you got?
15: By the way, PCA MVP odds, he is even money still.
17: Okay, so he's not improved.
15: Like, he was minus down last year. He's like minus 105.
2: Do we have a double down this weekend?
15: Yeah, we did have a double down over the weekend. Yeah, we did.
2: Now up to what, $20 this bet? This big bet of ours? By the way, Tyler paid off his bet. So we want to give him credit. Told him we could just bank it until later. He goes, no, a bet's a bet. And he dropped $10 on the table.
17: Look at you.
2: Yeah.
17: Quick pay makes fast friends.
15: This was, my Yankees minus 6.5. Yes. Just because it was a spite bet that I made with Waddle.
2: You
15: want to
2: make another one tonight?
15: No,
2: I'll take the Dodgers again, plus nine.
18: Softball has not impacted anything in a few days.
15: Yeah, everyone's softball leagues ended.
2: Are you going to the game tonight?
15: No, I'm going tomorrow.
17: Oh, Scooble.
15: Yeah.
17: You got to get into that on how you're going to boo them.
15: Oh, yeah, I will. All right, so my good from the weekend was David Peterson. And, yeah. I mean, that's almost like a forgotten move at this point. It's still a move that Jed made, and he made it about a month and a half.
17: Because you never expected this.
15: But he has been lights out, aside from that one start against the Cardinals. But 6 1/3, 2 runs, only 1 was earned. He should have gotten out of that inning. But Bush booted a ball over at first, 8 strikeouts. I mean, he's been phenomenal, and everything that this team needed when they acquired him.
2: What are they doing in terms of, like, I would say development's not the right word because he's a 30-year-old
15: pitcher.
2: No,
15: you know what it is?
2: It's like their adjustments.
15: It's not even that. It's more you fit our team. You fit in here because you get a lot of ground balls. You're not going to strike out a lot of guys. We're just going to rely on you to let our defense work, and our defense is elite. And he does that, and that's why he's gotten the results that he's gotten so far.
2: Yeah, it's been pretty impressive how they've kind of made pieces fit their puzzle.
17: Charlie, what do you got? What's your good?
18: My good is the announcement that Notre Dame and USC will renew their rivalry in 2030. This was just a whole bunch of like, no, you're at fault, no, you're at fault, no, you're at fault. I think Notre Dame and USC should play each other every year. Now they're going to be doing it week one of the regular season starting in 2030. We can finally put this thing to bed. Lincoln Riley's an easy target for this stuff because there's a lot of thought that he ducked Oklahoma because he didn't want to be in the SEC. And now he's got to face these big challenges in the Big Ten. So that's why he wanted to duck Notre Dame. We can just put it to bed. Get back to playing a little ball.
2: Charlie with his college football. Stiffy
18: Getting close, Tommy.
2: Yeah.
17: Nothing wrong with that.
2: Charlie sent me video of, who was it, DeMarco Jackson a couple of days ago? I love when Charlie sends me, like, football video.
17: He's a ball guy.
2: I know he is. Gets me excited.
18: Grinding Jackson.
17: What do you got?
2: My bad is the people that are beating up the Dodgers for playing by the rules that Major League Baseball is actually put out there. Do they have an advantage, as Tyler has described before? Yeah, probably so. But that was Major League Baseball's doing, not the Dodgers. If you're pissed off at the Dodgers, what do they say? Don't hate the player, hate the game. Hate what Major League Baseball has created that has allowed the Dodgers to morph into what they are.
17: And they're good at what they do.
2: Yeah.
17: Like, you have to get good prospects to be able to do this. That's something that the Cubs have not been able to have, these stud prospects. That's how they're able to get guys.
2: Yeah.
17: Like, it's not just money. Well, I want to get into that in a little bit. My bad is the umpire yesterday in the ABS Challenge. At the Cubs game that I was at, I want to say he got challenged on the first pitch of the game, which I've not seen so far. It may have happened. I've not seen someone challenge and he lost it. And then he lost like 3 challenges immediately, like in the first inning combined. He was really bad. Here's my proposal, and I tweeted about this. How many times do you see a person in a game, a player, when they make a mistake? For instance, Rome drops a ball, right? Rome last year, he'd come back 108.2. Caleb, my bad. Caleb overthrows someone. He goes, my bad. You know, someone takes a bad shot in a basketball game. My bad. I need to see if you excessively lose ABS challenges and you're the umpire, you need to go on the microphone and say, my bad, and apologize for missing a call. If it's just one, fine. If it's just two, maybe. By the third time, the umpire's got to say, after further review, the call has been reversed. It is a strike. And guys, that's my bad. If players can do it, why?

0: 14 umpires. I want a my bad referendum put into the ABS challenges.
1: I'll take it one step further. If you get five wrong in a game, you got to go volleyball rotation. You're going over to third base. You're going to spend the rest of the game at third base, and Mr. Crew Chief over at first.
0: You're like a Bobby Cox, Andrew Jones type thing?
1: Yes.
2: Do they still use six umpires?
1: No, it's just four for the regular.
2: No, I know, six in the playoffs.
1: Yeah, yeah, they do. Yeah.
0: Well, they should make them just do the outfield
2: down the line.
0: In general.
2: The outfield guy.
0: Or like do it.
2: Hey, I'm the outfield guy.
0: Or how about a lap? Hey, you missed five? Give me a lap.
1: They call it
0: just like in high school. Take a lap.
3: Run a couple poles.
0: Yeah. How about some up-downs?
2: You have to do it. You have to do it at the end of the inning because we don't want to slow down baseball just because umpires are not good at their jobs.
0: And he was all tatted up, too. I was surprised by that. Have you seen a tatted up umpire before?
2: I'm not going to be honest. I haven't paid attention.
0: Well, I couldn't help but notice.
1: Are there any tatted up officials when you played?
2: I don't think so. But again, I wasn't looking. I'm sure there was some guys.
1: The ball, yeah.
0: What's your bad?
1: My bad this weekend, it sucks for a lot of these teams who put in promotions around players that get traded. Like, August 19th is supposed to be Freddie Peralta jersey night for the Mets.
2: Nobody wanted that in New York anyway. Yeah.
1: I mean, those probably would make better campfire fuel than anything else. Wednesday was supposed to be Moises Ballesteros bobblehead night in Iowa for the Iowa Cubs.
0: Oh, wow.
1: So that's probably getting nixed now. But
0: baller.
1: It sucks for all the promotional staff people that you have this great idea. And, like, those are some of the cool promotions that you get, like bobbleheads, replica jerseys, all that stuff. I'm sure there are plenty of people who buy tickets around some of these promotions, but not going to be able to execute a couple of those.
0: Did you guys see, too, Jeff Hoffman was dealt to the Twins? He's a pretty good reliever from the Blue Jays.
2: Is that Trevor Hoffman's son?
1: Don't believe so. No.
2: Just give it a try.
0: What do you got, Charlie? What's your bad?
4: My bad is Bud Selig, because if we're not going to blame the Dodgers here, then we're going to blame MLB and Major League Baseball. You can go way back, the steroid era, the Jeffrey Loria thing. The fact that the Dodgers were allowed to sign this TV deal after going bankrupt and MLB helped facilitate this part of their contract where they only have to pay 10% of the TV revenue, where all the other big market teams have to pay 33%. This means that the Dodgers are paying about $66 million less than everybody else. That's how we end up in the log jam we're at today with the Dodgers and everything. I mean, there's other reasons, but that to me is the big one that
2: Charlie,
4: I come back
2: to
4: very frequently.
2: If you go to Whole Foods tonight and they charge you half price based on what everyone else did, that's a Whole Foods problem. That's not a Charlie problem.
4: That's why I said I'm
2: supporting you. I'm hugging you. I'm not trying to, you know, split
0: us
2: apart.
0: He's not prospect hugging you. I'm just hugging you, man.
2: I'm with you. I think people that are, we've said this for years now. The people that are pissed off at the Dodgers, be pissed off at the league. Don't be pissed off at the team.
0: Who's our top prospect at ESPN 1000?
2: I don't know.
0: Zetterman? No, he's not a prospect. Aiden? I mean, like,
1: AOC,
0: he's not full.
1: Hannah.
0: He's not full.
1: Yeah, AOC, like, yeah. Hannah, I feel like. Those are probably the top prospects we got.
0: I've always been a fan of Jake Santos.
1: Jake Lippman.
0: Jake Lippman's new.
4: We got a deep system.
2: Yeah, we do.
0: The deepest we've ever had.
1: We got a Brewers farm. Hopefully we don't trade any.
0: What do you got, Waddle, for your dirty?
2: My dirty is small pours at the bar. If I go in and I order a Macallan 12-year and I'm paying $25, I expect a stiff drink.
0: Yeah.
2: I just think I think it's dirty that you're going to charge me $25 and you're just going to give me a little, yes, you know, sippy cup of scotch. That's not what I'm here for.
0: I'm with you. Don't measure it out with just the shot glass either.
2: Yeah,
0: come on.
2: The one little shot glass? No.
0: Yeah, when you,
2: $25
0: I know,
2: a
0: I
2: shot?
0: Hate that. No.
2: Kick rocks. Fill that thing to the top.
0: Have a little
2: damn
0: extra.
2: It.
0: Yeah. But like you said, it's $25. You're not getting an $8 drink and complaining. You're talking about a $25
2: and
0: drink.
2: And I'm probably, you know, because I'm a little tipsy, going to tip you $10.
0: You're a generous tipper.
2: Make it stiff. So, light pours.
0: I got a quick one. I don't know if it totally fits dirty. It's more of a good, so it's a dirty good. Do you know what birthday it is today for Marv Levy? The great Marv Levy, the
2: 100?
0: Former. He's 101 today. Marv Levy turned 101.
2: Joe Theismann, I think, recently.
0: Oh, did you?
2: I think so.
0: So Marv Levy, who still lives in Chicago, obviously loves Chicago sports, Hall of Fame head coach, took the Buffalo Bills to four straight NFL, and was a one-time ESPN 1000 contributor. He worked with Carm and JD. So shout out to Marv Levy, the great Marv Levy, turning 101 years young. Tyler,
1: happy birthday. My dirty is Lollapalooza this weekend because it got messy out there. I don't know if you guys saw all the videos of them like squeegeeing through the mud to get all the trash out. There are a number of places that I saw where like you'd walk in an apartment building and you'd just see muddy shoes outside the door.
0: But at least it wasn't like 95 degrees with rain.
1: No,
0: like,
1: it was cool with rain. And like my roommate, he went all 4 days. I don't know how he survived, but he went all 4 days and he just has a pair of shoes sitting outside of our apartment right now that are just caked in mud. He's like, yeah, those are probably goners.
0: And Charlie, wrap us up.
4: My dirty was Pete Crow Armstrong saying over the weekend that he's Babe Ruth skeptical. I love a good, like, sort of just wacky out there theory. It doesn't harm anybody. You know, he's just like, yeah, I don't know if Babe Ruth is even real.
0: Wasn't this like it was a combo of... because he was saying that Babe Ruth may not have existed, as one Seattle Mariner pitcher said. And then he went and he did the J.J. Redick, where he's basically like they were throwing underhand to Babe Ruth.
3: This was Kristen Cavallari's live podcast.
0: That's right.
3: Carson
0: when she was in
3: Kelly
0: town.
3: Was,
0: he was.
4: How does
0: he's
4: that
0: really,
4: booking go?
3: I don't know.
0: I think she gets like sports figures that her kids like, you know, PCA.
1: Why Carson Kelly's the weird one? Because like she's doing a collab with PCA
0: for the store,
1: But the Carson Kelly thing was just odd when I saw that the first time.
0: All right, so that's the good, the bad, the dirty, and we will recap. We got 12 minutes here to go. Can the White Sox squeeze out another starting pitcher somewhere? That was some of the talk that they were still after a starting pitcher. Jesse is going to join us. The Cubs made a huge splash today, probably trading their second best prospect, first or second in Jefferson Rojas. We'll tell you everything that the baseball teams have done. The Kobe Bryant injury today puts the Bears, like, I just think this exposes them even more up front. You know, when the deepest part of their secondary, the deepest part of their defense is even more, they already had a lot of pressure on the secondary because of the lack of pass rushers. Now when you're without Gordon and without Kobe Bryant for maybe the first half of the season, it's going to expose it even more. We'll talk about all that coming up next.
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1: Waddle, good news. 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
2: Well, that's cute.
1: Cute?
2: Yeah, the new goal is breaking flight.
1: Breaking flight?
2: Yes, 95. Same number as the calories in a Yingling flight beer.
1: So you're telling me that my golf score still isn't low enough.
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20: Pick up the phone and start dialing.
0: Well, the Jet did. He dialed and he connected.
20: Take that.
0: Yeah, a lot of deals. Jefferson Rojas to the Mets. He's the Cubs' first or second prospect, depending on who you talk to. Young, 19 years old, middle infielder, shortstop. They get Clay Holmes and Tyrone Taylor, platoon outfielder. Gausman yesterday acquired from Toronto. Zephyr John, the reliever who throws nasty stuff, from the Angels they acquired today. Braxton Garrett from the Miami Marlins, a guy who's been hurt, lefty pitcher, still young, 28. Zephyr John, by the way, Mo Baller goes back that way. And then as Tyler mentioned, David Peterson's got to be included. These are all part of the deals leading up to the deadline that Jed has made. The White Sox will still see if they can pull off something for a pitcher. So far, they've gotten Luis Castillo, Brazabans, the reliever from the Mets. Bretton Doyle is the outfielder they acquired, who's two-time Gold Glove winner. Joey Bart is the catcher that they've been looking for from the Braves. So those are all the deals in the books right now. Will is in San Francisco. You're on ESPN 1000. What's up, Will?
21: Hello? Hey, guys. First time, long time. Thanks for taking my call.
0: You got it, Will.
21: Hey, as a longtime White Sox fan, I think this deadline's a major positive. These are compelling signs that the Sox are operating like a serious organization. They're moving players, taking on contracts, and trying to compete with the bigger clubs. Look, they're addressing the obvious holes that even a regular fan noticed as an area of improvement. They've added some intimidating pitching staff to the bullpen, and a guy in Luis Castillo who desperately needed a change of scenery, mm-hmm. and who's kind of, you know, seen it all before. He can come in and eat innings. A huge underrated add was Joey Bart. I understand Drew Romo and Edgar Caro aren't the primary guys because of Teal's absence, combined with their inexperience and age, but they've done more harm than good. Every time they come to the plate, it gives me the same feeling as when Nomar Bizarro would come up to bat during the 2020 season. Hmm. And for the fans who are all upset, I'm not sure what else you could realistically want them to do. Remember, it's the White Sox we're talking about. And the fact that they're acting aggressively and trying to win is a meaningful step forward.
0: Yeah, I think like they've added guys to help this year's team without at all really tapping into their top prospects where they could still come up and continue to finish off this rebuild.
2: Well, they also made a trade for Castillo, who's got money, you know, that they are committed to next year and probably the following year. So when was the last time the White Sox did something like that?
0: No, that's what he was saying. Like yeah, they're playing like the big boys now.
2: Right. That to me is, you know, is one of the biggest signs. And I don't want to hear next year, if there is baseball, that, well, we've got money attributed to Luis Castillo. We can't do that. No, here's hoping that this is the blinking light that signifies a change in policy.
3: Walden in Portage Park here on ESPN 1000. What's up, Walden?
4: Hey, thanks for the time, gentlemen. Just wanted to point out, I wish the Cubs are in the same boat as the White Sox as far as who they picked up. Just disagree with Kaplan. This isn't all in. All in is trading for somebody that's going to make an impact in a playoff series. This is doing bare minimum due diligence to get to the playoffs. We keep starting seasons.

0: the favorite. We keep making trades to get to the playoffs. It's time to make a real move. Thanks, gentlemen.
1: I want to ask you though, Walden. You don't believe Gausman and Clay Holmes are good ads with playoff experience? Like, it was just a year ago that we saw Gausman, you know, lead that rotation for Toronto.
0: I like Gausman, but it's been a couple of years and he's had a rough go of it. I'm just looking for more guys that I'm going to put out there as number one starters that are going to get me there. I just feel like we're continuing to make trades to get to the playoffs, not making trades to win the playoffs. And if we're going all in, or if we're going to say we're going all in, I want a player that's going to make a difference in the playoffs. I know they're hard to find, but you got to mortgage if you're going to make a run for it sometimes. Yeah, yeah. I feel like we're just making the same moves the White Sox are doing. The White Sox are ahead. The Cubs have been here. We're making the same moves as a team that's coming up, not as a team that's trying to win the World Series.
1: All right, there's Walden.
2: Gausman has 14 career playoff appearances, and Holmes also has double-digit playoff appearances. I think these are guys that they are going to count on heavily in the postseason.
3: They traded their number two prospect today.
4: Not just that, but entering the season, like, Moises Ballesteros was one of your top prospects.
1: Yep.
4: So, like, and J.B. Long was another guy that was thought of highly. Like, they parted with, and if you even go back to, like, Owen Casey, like, since the offseason, they've moved on from four of, like, their top 10, 12 prospects.
2: I mean, who else could they have added? Scooble goes to the Dodgers outside of that.
4: I mean, they got rental pitcher, starting pitchers, number two and three.
1: The dream for me was, and Tyler and I talked about it, but he had a no trade clause. There were rumors about it, was Jacob DeGrom. Like, if you could go out and get Jacob DeGrom and match Scooble,
2: right,
1: then like, but if they're not going to trade him or he's not going to approve a trade,
2: right,
1: you got to deal with who's out there now.
2: Isn't that what he did? Didn't he exercise his no trade?
1: I don't know if he said he wouldn't approve it was closed.
4: The reports are that he wouldn't have waived it and he wants to stay in Texas to close out his career.
1: Okay. Jesse Rogers is going to be joining us here as the trade deadline is 90 seconds away from getting here. And then all the trade talk can end and the pennant races really heat up. And this is a good town to be in right now. The White Sox are in first place, coming off of winning 2 out of 3. The Cubs have a firm grasp of the wild card. We'll talk about it all coming up next.
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22: Jed dialed and Jed connected with multiple teams. Big deals with the Angels today for a reliever. Zephyr Johns. The Mets today got Clay Holmes, along with Tyron Taylor, who is a outfielder, maybe
2: played
22: platoon.
2: With Tyron Taylor, who's backup running back at Boston College.
22: This is Tyrone Taylor, right? I'd say Tyron Taylor.
2: No, Tyrone Taylor's played backup running back at Boston College with me. It's obviously a different guy, but just wanted
4: I think
2: to throw
4: Tyrone
2: that in
4: Taylor's
2: there.
4: A junior, so I wonder if it's his son.
2: I don't think so.
22: Never know.
2: No, I know it's not.
22: But why?
2: It's not. I know.
22: Why are you laughing?
2: Because I know. I know it's not.
22: So those moves, Jed made those moves. That was Cap earlier today. If you missed Cap, when he joined us, he was very happy with what Jed has done. Chris Getz, added a bunch as well. And they did not give up any of their top prospects. The Cubs did give up Jefferson Rojas. They did give up Mo Baller. The Sox did not. And I have two poll questions out there, one for each fan base. Sox fans and Cubs fans basically asking the same question. Are you happy with what your VP or president/general manager did? So, Cubs fans, are you happy with what Jed did before the MLB trade deadline? It's all brought to you by your local Chicagoland Toyota dealers. In how long did this go up? 3 minutes ago? We've had almost 400 votes. The people are voting that quickly. 83% saying yes, they are happy with what Jed Hoyer accomplished here at the trade deadline.
2: I like it.
22: For Sox fans, that just went up as well. A little more mixed bag here, it appears. Sox fans, are you happy with what Chris Getz did before the MLB trade deadline? 45.7% say yes, 54.3% say

0: No. Want to know, Sox fans, did you want more go-for-it mentality here? They did add. I feel like they did. They did help. Maybe it's the Castillo thing that he is not. The analytics and the numbers haven't been great here lately.
1: Yeah, I mean, look, we were told by Nightingale last week, right, that they had no interest in parting company with their top 10 prospect. They gave up number 10, right? Wasn't number 10 part of a deal?
2: For the White Sox?
1: For the White Sox?
2: No.
1: Oh, he wasn't?
2: Number 10 was a part of a deal for the Cubs.
1: Okay, so they stayed by what Nightingale was talking about. They weren't willing to give up any of their top prize prospects. So that was kind of the theme, wasn't it? I mean, at least that was what was projected a week ago.
0: So I would like to know from Sox fans, what do you think? Don't you approve? Did you want a little more go for it? Did you want another arm? 312-332-3776. But there was let me see here. Dan and Mokina, I don't think, likes the Castillo trade. Is that right, Dan?
3: That is 1,000,000,000% correct. First and foremost, shout out to you guys. Number one radio station in U.S. and the world, ESPN 1000. It doesn't come close. Hopefully everyone's having a fantastic Monday.
1: Thank you.
0: Now that's the spirit, Dan. Yeah. I like that. All right. Now, what did you hate about it?
3: You know, I cannot stand that we go out and get a 33-year-old, $22 million arm that has a 5 ERA, not even close to where he's been in the last few years. You know, I was seeing some smoke about the Sox and Stevenson as well. Casti blows. It's not Castillo. It's Casti blows. I don't even need to see him in the black pinstripes anytime soon. I can't believe I'm saying this right now, but I'm gonna miss Sir Anthony Dominguez because the same thing that happened in Seattle. Same thing that happened in Seattle is gonna happen in Chicago. He's gonna start as a starter. He's gonna get moved to our bullpen, and he's gonna put up worse stats than Anthony Dominguez did. In the month of July. I guarantee it. I guarantee it. I already see it happening right now. Don't get me wrong. Brazuban, phenomenal pickup. Mm-hmm. I think he's going to be real, real good in our pen. I really don't like getting rid of our eighth pitching prospect, but it is what it is. But, man, Luis Casti blows. I just don't see the direction they're going with that trade, but... That's
1: you better hope he doesn't blow because you got him next year and the year after.
0: Yeah, Dan, the point that we brought up earlier when they have gotten lesser pitchers right, don't you have faith that the White Sox can get him back going to what? Now, I know he's older, but it's not like the Cubs added some young pitchers either. Like, they added a couple of guys the same deal. Gossman's the same thing. He's not having his best year. So, like, do you think that your pitching infrastructure right now, where it is, can get him back to what you want?
3: You know, honestly, by all means, I could see something like that happening. We saw the same thing with Jordan Hicks.
0: Yes.
3: Coming off what was his worst year of his career, comes to the White Sox, tones down the velocity, gets the control back going, and he's been lights out since. And in terms of optimism, my hopes are not high at all for him, but only time will tell.
0: All right, Dan. Thank you. Dan's on record.
1: I don't know. I mean, everyone likes Gossman, right? You thought it was a really...
0: I love it.
1: He's got a 6.47 ERA in his last 8 starts. He's a 4.38 ERA for the year. But he's got 14 playoff appearances and an ERA in the postseason, obviously against good teams, under 3.85.
0: And look at his strikeout. His stuff is still good.
1: Yeah, he's still got good stuff. And he doesn't walk people.
0: He's been bad the last couple of months.
1: So I'm with you. I think sometimes a change of scenery... And
0: especially with the veteran pitchers who have been there and done that.
1: And maybe, a new set of eyes.
2: I would almost liken the Castillo deal. And I don't like the deal in general that they made for Luis Castillo.
1: I could understand some of the skepticism as well.
2: But I almost look at it the same way I kind of looked at the Cubs signing Bregman. I don't like the player. But I do like organizationally what it may signal. That maybe there is an appetite to take on a little more money if you're the White Sox. And it was the same thing with the Cubs. I didn't like the player. There were other players that I wanted over Alex Bregman. But I did like when they signed him, what it kind of signaled to the fan base. Like, hey, we're willing to start spending a little bit more.
1: Yeah. By the way, Castillo and Clay Holmes are the same age. They're both 33 years
0: of age. Yeah, and Gausman's what, 35?
1: Yeah, so I mean.
0: That's what I mean. Like, you're not getting many 27-year-old pitchers who are being dealt. Freddie Peralta, Gausman, and Castillo are all basically in the same category of veteran arms. Now, Peralta's younger, right? About 30. I don't think he's too old. But still, these are guys all having not-so-good years. And I think a lot of people would have liked, if the Sox landed Peralta, would you be more excited? Sort of the same deal. He's not having a good year with the Mets. He's in a contract year.
1: Right.
0: Matt Northfield, you're on ESPN 1000. What's up, Matt?
4: Hey, how's it going, guys? Yeah, I'm just happy that we have some GMs making moves, you know, during the season or, you know, during the off season. Because what this Kobe Bryant injury reminded me of was that the Chicago Bears decided to do absolutely nothing this entire offseason. And we went from, having a great season last year to getting worse at every single position this year. I called in earlier, at the start, after the draft, and, some of the trades, I'm like, at least we got a little faster in our secondary. But now that seems to be out the window.
0: Yeah, for those, I don't know how, if they're going to get worse, but today the Bears got bad news. Like, it was a double-edged sword here because it looked really bad. It looked like Kobe Bryant may be out for the season, the way it was carted off, the emotion. Adam Johns joined us earlier. If you missed that, grab that on our YouTube page, youtube.com/@WaddleAndSylvie, and subscribe. And he said in 15 years of covering the Bears, the indicator to him is the emotion the player displays after the injury. And the way Kobe Bryant acted, it looked like he thought he was done. Now, since then, not that this is a walk in the park injury, but it's a bone bruise hyperextension. And so the timeline on this initially is 8 to 10 weeks.
1: Even if it's a little longer than that, it's not the season, you know? So, yes, it could have been much worse.
0: It could have been worse. The problem here is their answer to fixing the pass rush was improving the speed at the back end and adding Thienemann and adding Kobe Bryant and getting Kyler Gordon back after not playing. And now already it looks like weeks for both Gordon and for Kobe Bryant, and you haven't added anything really much as far as pass rush to this team. That's the problem.
1: Been banging on that drum for months.
0: Yes, we have. All right, Jesse Rogers joins us right now in what turned out to be a very, very eventful day. Jesse is brought to you by your local Chicagoland Toyota dealers. Toyota, let's go places. Jesse, was this more action on both sides of town than you expected?
5: Not on the south side, but on the north side, absolutely. I did not see them getting two rental-type starting pitchers. Remember, I was talking about a controllable pitcher all last week. But fortifying like that on the starting staff as well as the bullpen, I'm a little surprised, a little bit more than I thought they would do. After getting Gausman, I thought it would be only bullpen. So to go out and get Clay Holmes, I found interesting. You know, just such a 180 than a year ago when either the starters weren't available, right, or Jed just wouldn't pay the price. Jefferson Rojas is the second-ranked prospect in this system, but his infield is set. Remember, last year, Alex Bregman wasn't here on a five-year deal. Nico Hoerner wasn't signed up for 6 years. Now those guys are. Their infield depth was used in this deadline to help them out. They really tried to get Luke Weaver and Clay Holmes together for Rojas and maybe a little bit more. It just didn't work out with Weaver, who goes to Pittsburgh. But it worked out with Clay Holmes. So all of a sudden, they're talking about a six-man rotation. I mean, this team was so injured a month ago. Now, when Cabrera comes back, they may use a six-man rotation at times. Not every time through, but at times they may do it.
1: Jess, do you know what the timeline would be for Holmes? Because he's been in a minor league rehab situation, hasn't he?
5: Yes, he has, and I think he's ready. I've been in touch with his agent this whole time, and he's like, yes, he's ready to rock and roll. He could have started in the big leagues for the Mets in his last start. For whatever reason, they had him do it in the minors. I have no idea why, but I think he's ready. Like, he could come in here and take a start. And so if you want to know what happens here in the short term, this is my opinion. They're not really forecasting it just yet. Why? Because Javier Saad has to make a start against Tarek Skubal tomorrow night. But this is what I think is going to happen. Holmes and Gausman come in here. Assad takes his start tomorrow night and then gets sent down to the minors and stays stretched out, ready to rock and roll down there in case there's an injury or two up here. You always want to have someone decent ready to go. And then Colin Ray goes to the bullpen. They send a bullpen guy down. And obviously they have to send a couple people down with the addition of the

0: But he did have his time. He, you know, like we were critical last year. We can't be critical this year. And, you know, Waddle, I think Sylvie and I are more in doubt than you are about the division. But you got to feel a lot better about chasing down the Brewers today than you did 3 days ago.
1: Yeah, I mean, look, it's I said to Tyler, you know, a couple of weeks ago at plus 450, I just thought it was a bet that had value for the Cubs to eventually walk them down. Have you had a chance, Jess, to speak to any of the other team members? Like, I always reference the conversation you had with Dansby and how much of a lift this could potentially bring this team.
0: So I'll be honest, not any players because of my duties with Scooble today, but some of the coaches. Some of the coaches I talked to out on the field before the players were out here, and they're like smiling, you know, giving that, you know, thumbs up kind of thing. Like, yeah, man, this is cool. This is cool. And that certainly was not the case last year, right? No offense to Andrew Kittredge or anyone else. So just talking to some coaches, I got that feeling. So I can only imagine, you know, I'm going to go right to Dansby Swanson after the game tonight or first thing tomorrow. And get his take on it. Look, it's not Tarik Skubal. He's in the other dugout, but it's pretty darn good. You got a World Series pitcher from last year. Granted, he has to pitch better. And you got a guy in Clay Holmes that gets the ball on the ground. And with this defense, he should excel as well. So, look, they got to produce, but on paper, it looks good.
2: Jesse, I don't know if we went deep with this when we first talked to you to start the show, but we just had a caller, Sox fan, who hates the Luis Castillo deal. I did a poll question asking Sox fans, like, if you were happy with what Chris Getz has done, and it's split right down the middle. We've had 600 votes in a short period of time here, Jesse. 49.2% of Sox fans say yes. They like what he did. 50.8% say no. It's been the year of Getz because they have been the surprise team. He's the front runner for executive of the year. But how do you look at the Luis Castillo move?
0: I was surprised initially, and in general, he wasn't as aggressive as I thought he would be. He checked off boxes, but he didn't bring in that one guy that everyone is like, wow, right? Which is something I said he might want to do. I also said he's not unafraid to you know, sort of look bad or lose a trade or whatever, although you can't lose this one. You need Castillo to be performing. I'm just saying he's not afraid to be bold. He took on money. He took on a guy with a lofty ERA. I understand the doubts. You know, they really think the innings are important. It will have such an effect on the rest of the staff. They're really worried about their starting staff and the innings piling up on some of those guys. I'm almost surprised they didn't trade for another starter as well. So there's a lot of ancillary things good about Luis Castillo. But if he doesn't pitch well, none of it will matter. So here we're all going to find out over the next 8 weeks. And Getz is going to look like a genius again, or we're going to be like, man, look at all these other starters that moved, and you pick the guy that's struggling mightily.
1: Rightfully so, Jess. We've talked about all the moves that the Sox and the Cubs have made. What about the teams in the respective divisions? How would you evaluate their competitors and what they may or may not have done to improve themselves?
0: So there was some antsiness out of Milwaukee. You know, I'm tight with people there, and going, you know, once the Cubs got Gausman and the Brewers and the Dodgers got Skubal, there was some antsiness out there. Like, okay, what are we doing? What are we doing? This is our year. If not now, when? We got this Cy Young candidate, and we need to pair somebody with him. They did a couple things, right? Not as bold as maybe the Cubs, but they fortified with Dustin May and Jojo Romero. And we know whatever the Brewers do, it's usually pretty darn good. They picked up the reliever from Colorado as well. So I like the Cubs' deadline better. But the Brewers needed less, right? They're in first place. They have a lead. So at least they did do what, you know, people wanted them to do, which was fortify that staff a little bit. I just don't know if they have that second guy after Mizorowski. But you know, Brewer fans might say, well, who's the Cubs' second guy? Gausman has a 4-something ERA, and, you know, Shota didn't even finish in the playoffs last year. So, both teams are pretty good, obviously, but I think the Cubs had a better deadline, so that's the best way I could put it.
2: Okay. This is something I asked Cap, and we were discussing on the show earlier, the Tyrone Taylor, who has been with the move that was acquired from the Mets and knows, obviously, Craig Counsell. Craig Counsell knows him. He played for him. He's a good right-handed hitter. He hits lefties. Do you believe that this could be a platoon situation with Ian Happ?
0: No, I don't think so. I mean, not a platoon. Could he pinch hit for Ian Happ in that moment? I guess that's possible.

0: I think he just replaces Justin Dean on the roster. Council knows him. I covered him up in Milwaukee as well, Tyrone Taylor. He's got a skill set at bottom. I'd be surprised if they platooned Ian Happ in the final couple months of his deal here as the longest tenured Cub. I mean, there's always a bottom. Like, if he just can't hit as a righty at all, and I guess he's not doing much,
1: right,
0: there's always that chance. But I see more of a pinch hitting thing more than a platoon.
1: Yeah, you and Cap disagreed on that. Cap sees it. You don't. You're with Waddle on this. Waddle doesn't see them going away from Happ. So
2: I just
1: it'll
2: think
1: be interesting with options.
2: I think Council's just prone to sticking with his guys. I just think he
1: is. But this is one of his guys, too.
2: I know, but Ian Happ has been his guy.
1: For 2 years or whatever it's been. Like,
2: yes. Yes.
1: And he's not.
0: I mean, let's say this. Is he going to start against every lefty? No. Could he start once a week against the lefty for Happ? That's possible.
2: Yeah.
0: You know, not at full platoon, but once in a while, tough with Scooble. I don't know, tomorrow night, you know, does he start? I mean, things like that are possible. Not a straight platoon. I'd be really surprised.
1: Did you see, by the way, how you got a shout out today?
0: No, I didn't.
1: And this is a big time guy. Like, I'm not going to go into the politics of this. Like, whether you're a Dem or a Republican, David Axelrod, who's been involved in politics for years at the White House, he's got over 1 million followers. This is what he tweeted, Jesse. I retweeted this. He wrote the amount of BS, and he spelled it out. The amount of BS online around this MLB trade deadline purporting to be fact is truly breathtaking. Even to this old political reporter, there are about 5 sources online, I believe, on Chicago stuff. Jesse Rogers is one of them. Don't let the tricksters toy with you.
0: I didn't know he did that, but I do know David Axelrod, and we do text, and it's the funniest text. It's the funniest text chain, because all he texts me is baseball stuff, Cubs and Sox. All I text him is politics, political questions.
1: I'm shocked. What are you texting him about politics? What could you possibly be coming up with?
2: Hey, buddy.
0: Just who's going to be the next governor or something silly like that? Just nothing serious. So it's a really funny text.
2: Hey, buddy, what do you think of the pension stuff? What do you think, buddy?
0: But he gets into the rabbit hole with the Cubs and Sox. He's a pretty good fan.
1: That's a good endorsement right there, though.
2: Yes,
1: and not that you needed that. Yeah.
0: Yes. Yeah. That was nice.
1: All right, Jesse, great work. Anything else? Because I know you got to get to Jed.
0: Yeah, there's all sorts of injury updates. Edward Cabrera and Daniel Palencia both pitching in Iowa on Wednesday. Justin Steele is still working his way back, but getting, you know, a little bit closer to actually throwing. Matt Shaw's rejoined the team, so he's getting closer. I mean, you cross your fingers and just, you know, squint a little bit, and you think all these guys coming back nearly at the same time, maybe not Steele and Brown so much, but it's a good problem to have. But Cabrera and Palencia are first up here, and Palencia is probably the most important.
1: Yes, he is. That's really good. Jesse, great work this entire trade deadline. Like 2 months worth of questions we've asked you, and it's finally over, and now you could just get into baseball.
2: Well done, sir.
0: Yeah, it's awesome. Thank you, guys. These 2 months are going to be so much fun. Cubs and Brewers, let's see who can do it.
1: All right. That's great stuff. Thanks, there's Jesse.
0: You got it.
1: All right. If you want to react to what the Cubs and Sox have done, are you one of the Sox fans who were not impressed? It seems like a 50-50 split. It seems like Cubs fans are happier that they're ecstatic that Jed actually went for it this year. 312-332-3776. We've got Aki's A-List coming up. We'll recap the Kobe Bryant news today. And we're going to be at Hallis Hall tomorrow, so make sure you tune in. As always, we'll be down in the basement there in the radio studio. We always bring the YouTube cameras as well, youtube.com/@ESPN1000Chicago.
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18: Tyler's fired up today. What grade would you give the Cubs, Tyler?
21: Give them an A. Now, obviously, we have to see how it all plays out. The rest, like, right. What if these guys are end up being effort. Nothings? But if I'm giving Jed, an effort grade, today was an AA+. Like, he went out and got things done today.
18: What would you give the Sox?
21: I think it's a little tough to grade the Sox because, A, Luis Castillo is a giant wild card. And then on top of that, too, like, there is a part of me that gets, hey, we've got a really good farm system. It may not be the time to really go for it and move on from some of these prospects, whether it's Bonnemer or Billy Carlson or Hagen Smith. Like, I get it. I kind of get it. So the Sox, I'll give a B.
18: What I would give them,
21: too. Like they didn't do anything that – I don't think the Sox did anything that their fan base is wowed by. Unless you're attached to, like, the name brand of what Luis Castillo is. Mm-hmm. But I don't think they did anything that wowed you. They kind of filled a couple of holes along the way. I really like the reliever that they got from the Mets, Brazoban. Mm-hmm. But they didn't do anything that really, like, it really stood out to you, I feel like.
18: Okay. All right. What do you got for us?
21: So I was going to ask you, well, first, I think we should go through some of the deals that were made by Chris Getz. So, and we'll get to Jed Hoyer, too.
18: And by the way, the deadline has passed. It passed at 5. Both teams are now done.
21: The one buzzer-beater move that I don't know if we've alluded to yet that is worth bringing up, Casey Mize has been traded to the San Diego Padres.
0: That's the guy I was asking you guys about.
18: From Detroit?
21: Yeah, so San Diego actually did a lot in terms of revamping their rotation as well. So they got Casey Mize at the buzzer, and they also got Robbie Ray. So they were clearly going with the rental strategy as well. So the White Sox, they traded Sir Anthony Dominguez, Nolan Jones, and Boston Smith. They got Luis Castillo from Seattle. That was a trade that went down on Saturday night. And then last night, Huascar Brazoban was traded from the New York Mets in exchange for Gabe Davis and Zach Franklin, two minor league pitching prospects. They got Brenton Doyle from the Colorado Rockies, a center fielder, a defensive ace, in exchange for Mason Adams and Carlos Vielma. And then one of the last moves that they made was getting catcher Joey Bart from Atlanta in exchange for Duncan Davitt. So they kind of did. They kind of went after everything that was on your White Sox checklist. But it's just to what magnitude were you going to go if you were the White Sox?
0: They weren't. I mean, let's be honest. They weren't shopping at Chanel, right?
21: No.
0: They forecasted that. But they did help themselves in some ways.
21: I think the White Sox are a better team today than they were on July 30th. But it's just how much better are they?
0: Look, I can still say to you, I believe 100% in Sean Burke. Davis Martin, to me, sometimes not fantastic, sometimes not so sure. Anthony Kay has done a fantastic job for you, but it's not a guy you probably want to give the ball to in a playoff series, right?
18: I think one of the sneakier things to happen to the White Sox over the weekend was no Schultz actually pitched a great game.
21: Right? That got overshadowed.
18: Yeah, like because
21: especially
18: of the trade.
21: In a loss.
18: Yeah,
21: too.
18: Because it was a lot of people were like, "Hey, when are they gonna? Could they send Schultz back down?" He allowed the one run. What was it about? In about six innings,
21: I think it was five.
18: Five.
0: Well, he came still. In. Like they had an opener.
21: An opener. Yeah.
0: Yeah, and then he came in.
18: Yeah,
0: I don't
18: okay.
0: know if
18: so
0: that settled
18: what it was,
0: him down,
18: yeah.
0: But yeah, he definitely performed well. I mean, Castillo's going to be asked to be the Castillo of previous years. I mean that. Correct?
21: Oh, yeah, absolutely. I mean, that's why you make a trade for Luis Castillo. He was expensive, too. And, like, Sir Anthony Dominguez, we can laugh and point at Sir Anthony Dominguez all we want, but that's a guy who, all right, he's not going to be your closer, but can he be a guy that gets you important outs in the sixth and the seventh inning? I think he could.
0: Now, you got his money. You got Castillo, but you got Dominguez's money off your books, did you not?
21: Correct. But, I mean, it's $10 million a year. Right. You've already gone through a good chunk of this year. So
18: was he signed for next year, Jim?
21: Yeah, he was.
18: Okay,
21: yeah.
18: So, look, you got it off the books.
21: Two for $20 million. But yeah. Hopefully it's a sign that, hey, we're going to start, like, really investing in this team. We've got the farm in place. Now it's can we get everything else together? Like, go out and make a high-profile signing.
0: I think the biggest question I have with them is, who are you going to be in September, you know, as you creep towards October, will you still be this? You'll still be a great story, but will Sean Burke still be pitching that way? Will, you know, Davis Martin, what will he be at that time? What is, there's just more questions in my mind with regard to some of the things that are ahead for them in the postseason. Where I think they've been more consistent, though. You know what I mean? Like, they still haven't lost more than three games in a row this year.
21: Slugged the ball in a very pitcher-friendly park this weekend.
0: Yeah, so, I mean, there's so many good things about who they are. But you do have to look at who they're going to throw when you get to the postseason.
21: That's why, like, I heard Jesse say earlier today, too, about, like, how much of Castillo is trying to get to the finish line versus, like, guy you're thinking to be a real impact arm for you. And it's like, I view Castillo as being a guy that gets you to the finish line if you went out and traded for another starter today. Now, you could retort that and say, well, they're going to bring up Hagen Smith or Tanner McDougal at some point, and these prospects that you have in your system almost act like trades, and I know people hate those types of answers, but I think it's a little bit different in baseball when you're talking about prospects, guys that you expect to be great, but you don't know. So I'd imagine we're going to see those guys. And I think Nightingale may have had the report too about that, that the White Sox are going to be looking at some of these prospects that they have that are going to arrive in the majors as guys that are going to help them get innings to the finish line here.
0: It kind of feels like the Sox are like, yeah, we're in this. We're committed, but we're still playing the long game.
21: Yeah. They didn't do as much as Cleveland and Minnesota today. Yeah. That's for sure.
0: And I understand why.
8: They did stuff. They kept stuff.
0: Yes.
8: So I think the future is super bright in both the immediate future, going for this year and winning the division, and I think they helped themselves to what extent, but I think the big picture thing, and if there is some sort of a floor, I don't know if there's going to be a salary cap, but if Major League Baseball puts in a floor, think about how that's going to benefit the Sox in free agency.
0: Yeah. Yeah.
21: Oh, yeah.
8: They have not spent. So, like, they may not need to trade for people because they could just start signing guys, hopefully, with the new regime coming in.
21: Well, the other way they may do it too is just sign some of their own guys some of those team friendly deals, and just it's a brick by brick. Everyone's making about $10 million. All right. And then on the Cubs side of things, the big headliner today was them trading for Clay Holmes and Tyrone Taylor from the New York Mets in exchange for one of their top prospects, Jefferson Rojas, who instantly is the Mets' highest rated prospect, by the way. Mm-hmm. That was, I think, the big shocker, was that they went out and traded for two of the top rental arms on the entire market. They also got Ryan Zephyrjohn in exchange for Moises Ballesteros and Mason McGuire, who's a pitching prospect for them, son of Mark McGuire, who has started to trend in a really nice way this year.
8: I lost to Mason and I grabbed the Braxton.
21: That's what you did
8: today. Yeah, he's talking about my kids for the Cubs.
21: But Zephyrjohn's just a fireball reliever who he's going to walk a lot of guys, he's going to strike out a lot of guys. He's kind of like the modern era reliever. Speaking of that, Braxton, they did trade for Braxton Garrett, who is a lefty starter who has battled a lot of injuries, including Tommy John. But
8: is he the biggest wild card that the Cubs traded for?
21: Yes, I think 100%. I mean, I guess every reliever you trade for is a wild card, but I think Braxton Garrett, because he's got control to him too. So, like, there was all those reports that the Cubs were seeking a controllable arm. If Braxton Garrett is best case scenario, you could be getting, like, Matthew Boyd 2.0. Now, if it's worst case scenario, he may not throw the ball once for the Cubs. And you gave up Jonathan Long, who was your 10th rated prospect, and Jace Beck as well. And then last night, the deal was Kevin Gausman in exchange for Brett Bateman and Ty Suthesine, who are a couple of fielding prospects. And then obviously like David Peterson and Aaron Civale, who have been with the team for a little bit here. So I was surprised, not just in the quantity, but the quality that the Cubs really were.
8: Yeah.
21: I should say, I'm not necessarily as surprised by the quality, but the quantity of moves that the Cubs made was a little surprising to me. Jed put his foot down today. I think he hit a home run with all the moves that he made.
8: Cubs fans are very happy today. You're not alone. Most Cubs fans are happy today, and like I used the name Cole Hamels before. I'm hoping Gossman's the same type of guy, where the year they got Hamels, everyone's like, oh, he's done. He's not having a good year in Texas. Not only did he have a good 2018 second half with the Cubs, but he came back in 19, and he was very, very good.
21: He's like one of the more underrated Cubs trades that we've seen. And I get that they didn't really win anything with him, but it wasn't because of him.
8: No, it wasn't. It was a good move, and I'm hoping the same thing happens here, where a guy who's just got this track record of pitching in big game after big game is going to have the change of scenery that he could use. Maybe we'll talk to a Dan Shulman before the Blue Jays come to town on Thursday. He's covered Gausman the last 5 years. He knows baseball, and he could certainly tell us a thing or two.
21: Yeah, no, I was a big fan of this deadline. I think they went all the way in. They pushed all the chips. Listen, I get that you didn't get Scooble, but you got... you got enough to go, again, the Dodgers are still the better team, but I think you got enough to, all right, let's see what you got in a series against LA.
8: I mentioned this earlier in the show, too, if you missed this. The Cubs play the Blue Jays on Thursday. Gausman may pitch against his former team, which is still a part of the series as a postponement, which is a part of the series where Gausman went against the Cubs. So he could do... I don't know how many times it's been done where he pitches for both teams in the same series. How often do you think that's been done? At least from a starting pitcher.
0: Maybe a reliever center, but not a starter.
8: I've seen deals like back in the day where guys like
21: switch clubhouses.
8: Wait,
21: I think there was a trade a couple of years ago where a guy pitched for both teams in the same game, technically, because it was like a makeup game.
8: Yeah, it was like we were continuing
21: a couple innings. I want to say it involved Toronto too, but I can't remember the exact.
8: Did you see this too? Getz said the Caro's being option.
21: I was just going to bring that
8: for
21: up.
8: Joey Barr.
21: Yeah.
8: Well, what's the deal with Romo? They're keeping Romo?
21: I thought Caro's
8: been doing better since he got recalled. No?
21: I mean, he's been hitting better, I feel like, but he's.
0: Maybe they don't trust him.
21: I don't understand that as much. I would have thought that would have been a pretty easy send down Drew Romo. But remember, they picked Romo before too.
8: Yes, this is twice.
21: So now it's happened twice where they've picked Romo over Caro. So they clearly like Drew Romo. Maybe the pitchers are more comfortable with him. I don't know. But clearly that's the way that it's going to go for the White Sox.
0: Caro's hitting 194 on the season with an OPS of 492. So.
21: But he does have some clutch hits.
8: He does. Maybe it's just the clutch hits that have gotten more exposure.
0: I
8: thought he's been better since he got called back up. Maybe not.
0: The month of July, he played 5 games. He was 3-for-17.
8: Okay.
0: He had two hits on Saturday. But
8: I think I must have saw both.
21: Just the clutch hits.
8: And I'm like, oh, Carroll's delivering.
0: He's correct.
8: He had one Friday, too, when we were watching in the, I thought, Thursday or Friday, when we were watching here, when they had the afternoon game. Maybe it was Thursday.
21: Yeah, I'm not sure. But yeah,
0: I'm not on Caro watch.
21: Yeah.
0: Especially now.
8: DJ is. You know, DJ loves himself some Caro.
21: The thing is like, all right, he's bad. Romo's just as bad.
8: Yeah, I know.
21: So, I don't know. But I guess the real situation is going to be hopefully Kyle Teal's ready to go kind of middle September. And then you've got Teal and Bart. And I think that's. Obviously, Teal's got to get back to where he was last year, but Teal and Bart, I think, is a solid 1-2 catching tandem that you could carry into the playoffs. The Cubs will get the first Tarek Skubal start, and that is tomorrow. Tarek Skubal will make his Dodger debut at Wrigley Field. I'm going to the game tomorrow, and I'm going to boo the ever-living you-know-what out of this guy.
0: How are you going to boo consistently and keep score? I mean, seriously.
21: I taught my cousin from France how to keep score over the weekend.
0: Yeah.
21: He had a blast with it. He loved it. And he picked up on it pretty quickly, too.
8: Really?
21: Yeah, I was pretty impressed. Anyway, so Skubal.
8: Well done.
21: I just want this out there. He did nothing wrong. He did nothing wrong.
8: Okay.
21: He did nothing to deserve this.
8: You're booing just the fact that he's a Dodger.
21: Yes. And I want this also to be out there.
0: I know that the
21: Dodgers didn't do anything wrong either. I just want it to be so damn hostile and for everyone out there to know the Dodgers are the enemy. You've got the target pointed at you. I want Cubs fans tomorrow at Wrigley Field. This is my plea to all Cubs fans who will be joining me at Wrigley tomorrow. Let's make the Freddie game look like a tea party. All right. I want to boo this guy every single pitch that he's out there just so the Dodgers know they are the enemy and that like the Cubs mean business too. I want it to be hostile for Tarek Skubal tomorrow.
8: It's a Cubs mean business boo.
0: Yeah.
21: Yeah. And
0: maybe not
21: even a boo. It might just be.
8: They might think he said Skubal.
21: It might not even be a boo tomorrow. Because, like, the Freddie game wasn't a boo. It was just Freddie.
8: What about Skubal?
21: I was thinking Scooby. Scooby.
8: Oh, you're going Scooby.
1: Disrespectful,
8: like,
1: too.
8: Like Cap.
21: Yeah, I think we just got to chant the whole game and make it feel like the Freddie game.
0: That's an E6. That's two outs here in the top of the fourth inning.
8: Any Detroit fans, do you think, make their way to Chicago to sort of give
21: to
8: a
21: boo him?
8: Skubal, either no, boo him or give him a send-off, you know? Like, they love him still there,
0: don't they?
21: I don't think they do.
8: No, they don't love
21: him because he kind of burned some bridges on the way out. So a lot of people
0: honored him in his last start where he had got his 1,000th
21: strikeout. Yeah, they did, but a lot of fans kind of think, like, He's kind of like a fake good guy.
1: Didn't he pull himself?
8: Fake
1: like he,
8: I think, good I think, guy.
21: I think he's kind of got a little Giannis to him. Fake good guy.
8: Oh,
21: in the sense that he kept saying, like, the Team USA stuff. Oh, I'd love nothing more than to represent my country. What did he do?
0: Leave
21: early. What did he do with the Tigers? I'd love nothing more than to spend the rest of my career in Detroit. What did he do? Left. And, like, has made it very clear he wants to be in L.A. So I think there's a little bit of fake good guy in Tarek Skubal.
0: He's got a Skubal issue, doesn't he?
8: Yeah. Are you going to boo Shohei?
21: No, I'm not going to boo Shohei.
8: No, but we're in an MVP fight here. We got money to win.
21: Yeah, I'll just cheer PCA a little louder. But no, I think that tomorrow's got to be let's make it hostile for Skubal.
0: Make it hostile tonight for the other cat that's starting for the Dodgers too.
21: Who happened? Robleski?
0: I think he's from Hoffman Estates, isn't he?
1: Oh, really?
0: I think he's a local kid. They just put guys in the lineup and like they deal.
21: Yeah.
8: No, I mean they're deep. That's the thing about the Dodgers where you applaud them. First of all, there's not one person in Chicago who may hate the Dodgers that wouldn't want the White Sox or the Cubs to play by those rules.
0: No question.
8: Like for everybody who is doing the bitching and complaining, there's not one person out there that wouldn't want the Cubs or the Sox or the Bears to operate like this.
0: Their six-man rotation when healthy is what?
21: It's
0: Skubal, it's Shohei.
8: It's an all-star team.
0: Snell.
21: Yamamoto. Since 2022, I think they have four of the five lowest ERA guys on their staff since 2022.
8: It's pretty incredible, but they still can be beat.
0: Yes.
8: This is just baseball.
0: They just got swept in Boston.
8: Of course they're the favorite.
9: Cold night at the friendly confines. Anything can happen.
21: Scooby. I'm going to be chanting it the whole game.
8: So you're going tomorrow
21: He's pitching. Yeah.
8: Okay. Uh-huh. Yep. All right. That's good stuff.
0: Who are you going with?
21: I'm going with one of the guys that I split my tickets with.
0: Okay.
21: Initially we made a deal. I was like, hey, you take me to opening day. I'll take you to the Yankee game. That was yesterday. And then I saw him last week and I was like, hey, I've got the Yankee game on Sunday and I also have the Dodger game on Tuesday. If you want, you can swap those games. You can come with me on Tuesday instead. And he was like, oh, the Yankees are kind of banged up. No Judge. Like, yeah, I'll go with you Tuesday instead. And now it's the Skubal start.
8: Did you guys see the Dodgers game? At least I saw the highlights this morning against the Red Sox. So as we know, Red Sox fans are everywhere. So they always bring their own fan base. It looked like Dodger Stadium was half full on a Sunday afternoon game yesterday.
21: Did you?
8: Half
21: full. PCA was right.
8: Half full. I couldn't believe. And this wasn't a late arriving crowd. The entire upper deck seemed to be open.
0: I'm not surprised by that.
8: You're not? Like, the bleachers were half full. Like, it's the Dodgers and the Red Sox.
0: Aren't they 15 games up in the
8: division? So they're too good? They're too good to go to?
9: Did you see the video of the lady who was like reacting to the Skubal trade and like spreading the news? And then like nobody has any idea who he is.
8: Skubal?
21: I will say this, though,
8: a Laker, they don't know.
21: Saturday night, I went.
0: Fill up that park consistently, though.
21: I went out Saturday night and the bar I went to, there was a line outside. And it was like right as the Skubal trade happened. The entire line into the bar was talking about
8: Skubal. Yeah, like, it's baseball town
21: it
8: here.
21: It took over. Sure. It really took over that entire line. Yeah. It was pretty cool.
8: All right. 312-332-3776. It's Waddle and Sylvie.
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8: What do we got coming up next year with no socks?
21: Bears Weekly.
8: Bears Weekly on a Monday. I love that. Joniak there, that's a Kobe Bryant. He went down early, but at least it's not a season-ending injury. They're putting a timeline of 8 to 10 weeks. We'll see where that heads here. Still a significant injury and not good news for the Bears, but could have been worse.
0: We'll be out there tomorrow broadcasting. I've got to take my wife and mother-in-law to the airport, but then I'm going to try to sneak up there and catch some of the action. So hopefully we'll have some eyes on what's happening tomorrow. By the way, our video stream, how can you find us?
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0: Yes.
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0: And the stream's brought to you by IKEA Schaumburg and IKEA Bolingbrook. 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
8: Tyler, going to Wrigley yesterday, it was my first time in person that I got to see the championship gate. It's cute. They need a statue. They can't allow this to be the tribute to the 16 season because it's a championship gate in general, but
21: it also should have just been for the 16 team.
8: It's nothing wrong with it, but
21: I do not care at all
8: about 08
21: about
8: and 07
21: and 08.
8: Yeah, like 1907 and 08. All right. So, Bears Weekly coming up next. Like Waddle said, we'll be up at house tomorrow. Thank you to Cap. Thank you to Jesse Rogers twice. Great work by Charlie. Great work by Tyler. For Waddle, I'm Sylvie. It's ESPN 1000. Have yourself a great Monday night.
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0: No high from you.
1: What?
0: No high from you.
1: I'd give him more buys than highs.
2: 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Then he waddled away. Waddle, waddle. Till the very next day. Bump, bump, bump, bump, bump, bump.
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14: First padded practice of 2026, the first time since the Bears-Rams divisional round, and the Bears sitting 12 days away from the preseason opener against the Browns at Soldier Field on August 15th. 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I'm Jeff Joniak. Dan Barilli, Jordan Tredup, Katie Fox, producer Kendra Smith, all tonight. The executive producer of the Bears Radio Network, Eric Ostrowski. Coming up in the program, we visit with Khalif Raymond and Kyle Long, the former Bears offensive lineman. We'll also hear from tight end Colston Loveland and head coach Ben Johnson from this morning's media chat. Ben was excited, of course. Our chance to forge our identity is what he stated way back last week when he opened the festivities, and that truly is the case when the pads come on. Unfortunately, Tom, an injury today of significance. Multiple reports out there, including Adam Schefter, that safety Kobe Bryant could be sidelined 8 to 10 weeks, hyperextended knee, bone bruise, and small fracture. Landed awkwardly defending Cole Kmet on a pass, carted off the field. So that's the worst possible news on a day of first pads.
15: It is, but you get it right back into rehabilitation. They're not going to cancel the season, and they're not going to stop Chicago Bear football. The idea of, is it Kobe Bryant?

0: and get as much time in front of the training staff in the next 6 weeks to get back on your feet and start moving as comfortably as you possibly can, as quickly as you can. And then you're going to have other guys that are going to have to step up to the plate. And this is something that we're kind of used to in the early relationship between Ben Johnson and Dennis Allen. They had to make some extreme changes last year, but I expect Kobe Bryant to be back as soon as he possibly can.
1: So Cam Lewis, who they did get from Buffalo, does play corner, does play nickel, and does play safety. So he was back there today. That's a guy that can fill in many different spots for the Bears. But right now, Kyler Gordon remains out, and so Cam has been getting reps in that nickel spot as well. I guess what you're saying also is just everybody's moving up now.
0: Yeah. Listen, like I said, you know, they're not going to stop the season because of it, but they have a room that has a position into it. And you're going to take every guy out there that has to, be accountable. They got to show that they have the traits to be adjusted or they worked around. They drafted Muhammad this year. And so he's going to be an interesting candidate for playing time. They have a couple guys that have been in the mix throughout last season, who I'm sure the coaches have a good evaluation of their skills and abilities and how they can contribute to this football team. So we'll see where it goes. I still have high championship expectations for Kobe Bryant in the long run. It's a super unfortunate injury, but you know, it happened 6 weeks before the beginning of the season, and hopefully he can get back and up on his feet as quickly as possible.
1: Before practice, of course, Ben Johnson took the podium, discussed the left tackle competition. He was asked about it. Now that the pads come on, the evaluation increases on the competition between Braxton Jones, Jedrick Wills, Karan Amagaji, Theo Benedet. Here's Ben.
2: Yeah, it's consistency for me. We're judging the ability to block these defensive ends one-on-one, and then, you know, the ability to cut off on the backside of our wide zone schemes, huge for us. There's things in and out, and I think each one of those guys is probably a little bit stronger in certain areas than the other guy, and I think when we look at it, who's the most consistent player that we feel like is going to help us on a weekly basis.
3: With Will specifically, where do you see his strengths?
2: Well, I know Alabama, Cleveland, before he got hurt, that he was a very powerful player. And so it's hard to say that yet. Hopefully we'll see over the course of the next few days, next couple weeks, if that continues to be the case. It's he hadn't played football in a while, and so you're a little bit like, where's the confidence level at? And from what we've seen the last 4 days, it's been pretty good. It's been a good start. And so we'll continue to build that. And like I said, Braxton's been great. Jed's in firmly in the mix. Karan got some reps with the ones. I think Theo's worth mentioning as well. I mean, I think we got a really good group of guys that continue to ascend and get better. So hopefully it's a really difficult decision for us.
3: And what are your plans for playing Caleb in preseason games? I know you have joint practices, and I know you have a practice right after that first exhibition game.
2: Yeah, I think for all of our starters, it to be determined. We'll see what it looks like. And so that's how we're going to approach it over the next couple of weeks, and we'll be smart. You know, obviously we need all these guys to be as healthy as we possibly can going into the season because it's a long year. But at the same time, we want to make sure that we're prepped and we're ready also. So we're looking at numbers. We got sports science data, the number of reps we're getting, the quality of the reps that we're getting. It all goes into it.
3: Is it different this year that you and Caleb have worked together before, so there might not be any kinks to work out just practically in a preseason game?
2: We're looking at it. I think it's probably always good to at least go through the warm-up procedure to where game one's not the first time of doing that, you know, so there's a lot of merit in that regard. And we'll see what it looks like, but we haven't made a determination yet.
4: Is there a big picture with your offensive philosophy going back probably a few years here? When was the start of really gravitating toward the ideas of three tight ends and everything that could create as far as just unpredictability?
2: To me, it's it starts more with what defense you want to attack. And so when I first got into the NFL 15 years ago now, you would run 12 personnel out there, which is two tight ends, two receivers, and most teams would give you base defense. And now more teams than ever are playing nickel or a version of their big nickel to that. And so in order, if you want to continue to attack base defense, the heavier packages may or may not generate that. And so I think there's just some merit. More teams are installing their nickel or their big nickel packages earlier on in camp, maybe day one, day two, because they're in it more often. And so for us as offensive coaches, we may want to attack the lesser used defense if we can. And so it just gives you flexibility. We look at that every week. Some weeks we can go exclusive 11 personnel, which is all three of our wideouts out there. Other weeks we might lean into a heavier package, but we want to be able to weave through whichever way we want to go each week.
5: The other day, Cole said it's been seamless going to Garrett Bradbury at center in terms of the communication up front. Is that kind of how you've seen it so far? You've been pleased with that?
2: Yeah, he's extremely impressive. He's super smart. He's played high level football in a couple of places now, and he's brought that here. I think what stands out the most is he's got an elite level of communication. He is loud. He is decisive. He does a great job with seeing the defense. There's a couple things so far he's seen. I would have done that. He's not in. I can kind of hear him in the back. I would have done this, and it's like, well, good. Yeah. We're cooking. We're cooking right now with him out there. So, really pleased with what that's looked like. And you can tell that he and Joe have played together. You know, there's natural rapport there. And I think he's really taken to the room.
1: Loved his discussion on the run game, Tommy. Loved his discussion and 13 personnel, just deeper dives into the brain of Ben Johnson as he approaches offense and matchups. And then finishing with his discussion on Garrett Bradbury, an important piece to this puzzle as well. Very pleased with what he's bringing to the table.
0: Well, the key phrase that he starts with is consistency. And so if you ask him a question about any position specifically on the offense or the defensive side of the ball, it does start with consistency. And that's what the coaches are hoping to see out of the left tackle position, Garrett Bradbury at the center position, and every other offensive position out there.
1: Braxton Jones with ones today. Then it was Karan Amagaji and then Jedrick Wills Jr. But that's been the rotation so far. As we move through this, you'll start to define that position with somebody who emerges, or maybe it takes a while because the competition will be very fierce. And let's not rule out Theo Benedet as well.
0: You know, those chess pieces move around during the course of a game. And now that you have a full pad tempo practice and evaluation on tape, those things start adjusting themselves.
1: All right. One last thing I want to bring up is Xavion Thomas, because where we were standing, we're watching one-on-ones of the offensive defensive line. Now we're watching wide receivers and cornerbacks. And wow, that speed is real, Tom. Real. Real.
0: But listen, if we went back into podcasts for 26 years and they were the first couple podcasts of a training camp, every year there's a guy that catches your attention, and that's going to be your favorite of the camp. This year it's been designated to be Xavion Thomas. And listen, I that's why he was drafted. That's why he's here. That's why he hit the tape and the measurables like he did in terms of timing his 40. And Ben says, I want to get the ball to my playmakers in space. If they get it to him in space, a lot of those could result in a touchdown.
1: And one of those guys, Khalif Raymond, also, he'll be next coming up here on Bears Weekly. 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
1: Welcome back to Bears Weekly here on ESPN 1000 of the Bears Radio Network with Super Bowl winning Bears guard Tom Thayer, Jeff Joniak. We'll get to Tom in a moment. Khalif Raymond, our guest. Man, you looking good. Fitting right in like a glove with Ben, right?
22: Yes, sir.
1: Does it feel that way?
22: Man, yeah, I'll tell you what. It's always a little bit of a learning curve in the beginning. Just watching the way the guys work, how practice flows, all the things. But it's been cool to watch. I think we're just continuing to build in those foundational blocks right now. I think Ben put a quote up on the wall the other day. It was like, don't take the route for success quick. You know, do the things that are necessary to have to sustain success. So maybe a little bit harder now, but it'll pay off in the long run. So,
1: yeah, we are tend to like skip steps to think we're going to get there,
22: yeah,
1: right?
22: Exactly,
1: have you
22: exactly.
1: done that in your career and paid the price or
22: yeah,
1: you,
22: I mean,
1: have you always
22: he,
1: been, you know?
22: I think I just realized there is different facets of the game. There's a physical part, there's
1: yeah.
22: an emotional part, but there is a mental part. And learning that and how to navigate that kind of helps you become more well-rounded. So
1: a guy like Xavier Thomas probably... Mm-hmm. Yeah. Hanging right by you to learn, right?
22: Yeah, I mean, dude, he's a ball player, man. So, and now he's like a sponge too, constantly asking questions. He wants to be very, very good, and I think he continues on the track that he is. He will be. So.
1: Yeah, everybody would like that 40, right?
22: Yeah,
1: I mean, you can feel it. You can feel his speed out there.
22: It's
1: not just a 40 time.
22: Yeah, no, he can scoot. So yeah,
1: you know, on the other end of that, so can Dylan Thienemann. So there are some runs with the catch, and Dylan's taking the right angle.
22: Yeah, no, we have an ongoing question about who's going to be on the 4x1 team. So I know the two I got at least on there. So.
1: Yeah, right. When you decided to come here and you knew that Ben valued you, mm-hmm. I mean, I don't think people realize just how much he loves Khalif Raymond mm-hmm. and that he trusts you and your physicality without the ball and all that, plus the return game. Was this a no-brainer move for you to be back with Ben?
22: I'll tell you what, it was a blessing to be able to be here. Mm-hmm. The NFL is it's not just what you see on TV. So
1: it's
22: a lot
1: fickle.
22: It's a lot that goes into it. So you're grateful for another year, but to be grateful in another year, we appreciate it, man. It's a blessing that doesn't come too often. So I'm just thankful for it.
1: I know returners, you're not just a returner by no means. I don't want you put in that category, but they bounce around a lot, you know? I don't understand that.
22: Because I do. you, you, you,

0: But that's why you put so much work in, man. Because like I said, you gotta always tell people. Oh, and they ask me about retirement. I'm like, hey, man, it's different doing it in preseason. It's different doing it in camp. It's different doing it in week one. You want a guy who's gonna do it 17 games straight without that mistake. Mm-hmm. So it's a long time, especially when it's week eight. You're like, I went through eight of these. Well, you got another 9 months.
1: It's a journey. Do you have a moment that you remember that? This lesson that you're telling me
0: absolutely.
1: That you lived it, and how did you get out of the funk?
0: I'll never forget. It was Oakland. I was playing my second year in the league, and I actually had my first muff in my life ever in a game, wow. Practice or anything, was the Bills. I just went from one team to another, and I always tell people about that transition is different. You got another 10 guys in front of you, completely new, schemes completely new. You got a special team coordinator or a guys on a team who don't necessarily know the work you put in before. Right. So muffed my first punt versus the Bills, and I didn't think how much it did for me. And then the next game versus Oakland, I muffed the next one, except for that one was a turnover, and the energy shifted, and Oakland came back and won that game. So mentally, and I say the mental part of the game, I had to work through that block. I went to the Giants, had a couple more. I mean, I'm like, oh, snap, there's a possibility I can muff it that I didn't even think was there.
1: Yeah. Wow.
0: So you battle through that, and then like I said, it took a lot of mental preparation and thousands of punts the next summer later just to kind of get out of that mental block and find trust within yourself and know that I've caught so many at this point.
1: Mm-hmm.
0: I can trust myself and the decisions I make back there.
1: On a given training camp practice day,
0: mm-hmm.
1: how many do you field away from the actual drills?
0: I have no idea.
1: A lot.
0: I mean, we try, and I tell all the guys, man, you can never get enough. You like to be able to have your feet moving before the ball has made its decision on where it's going to spin. So you're getting some in practice, you're getting some after practice, you're getting some in walk through, the jugs are still going. I mean, you're getting as many as you can, so that way you can almost tell the ball where it's going to go before it comes down.
1: Khalif Raymond, our guest here on Bears Weekly on ESPN 1000 of the Bears Radio Network. So you're making this make me feel like receiver's easy, comparatively speaking, but it's not.
0: Yeah,
1: it's not.
0: Absolutely.
1: Tell me about that aspect of your game and how this is such a perfect fit for how Ben would like to use his receivers.
0: Yeah, I mean, dude, what Ben has, I mean, he's a perfect play guy. He does so much. The hours he spends is designed for the perfect plays against the defense with team of scenarios, yard mark, whatever. I mean, he has it down to the tee. So being able to understand what you're meant to do, what Caleb's seeing and the details in your route so that it all comes together. It's a big part of the game, especially for us as receivers. So us handling the mental load as well as the physical load helps balance that, you know, what he's trying to do and what we have to. So.
1: Has he made you a better route runner?
0: Oh, absolutely. I become a better football player because there's more to just a one-on-one. Like I said, that you're running a race versus the defensive lineman, but also the QB's footstep. Like he has a certain amount of his drops on each play. So if you're still dealing down either at the line or at the top of the route and he's on his fifth step, he's got to get that ball out. So it's finding a way to be a very good receiver and do your own thing within the timing of the play that's for the offensive coordinator and the quarterback. So being able to hone that in and add on and take off based on what they need is helped a lot. So,
1: you're getting the ball a lot. He's finding you in this early portion.
0: Mm-hmm.
1: But Ben does an amazing job, in my opinion. I'm sure he did it in Detroit without looking at the numbers. But spreading the wealth.
0: Yeah.
1: I mean, he doesn't hone in on just one guy. And that could change, obviously, based on performance and whatnot. But with the one ball and many mouths to feed, it doesn't seem to bother me from the outside looking in. Would that be a fair assessment?
0: Yeah, I mean, and what he does is he finds out what you do well and who does this particular thing the best, and he lets you go do it. So that's one of the coolest parts about him is you find something you got a niche for you, like, hey, man, you're really good at this running route, and you're every time you're where you're supposed to be when you run this route, then we're going to have you run this route.
1: Right.
0: And you love that and offer it. It lets you know that the work that you put in will allow you and grant you opportunity.
1: What's your sweet spot route?
0: Sweet spot. The one where when Kayla look and says, that's where I want to throw the ball, and I'm right there. no, especially like I said, when an offense is this talented, man, you just hope that you're given an opportunity, and when you are, you capitalize on it, man, because we got a lot of good guys.
1: You know, I watch a lot of tape, but not as much as you guys do. And so the more I watched, the more I was blown away at Ben's diabolical nature
0: of
1: play design, the concepts that create separation, just putting DBs in conflict. Is that also the beauty of Ben?
0: I think the coolest part about him as well is there are concepts that have been ingrained into football. You know, you run this route this way, you put on this step and here.

0: the tree.
1: There's a tradition for it. And he doesn't mind bending it to make the right football play. So even though the routes normally goes this way, he'll have you, hey, you know what? Do it just a little bit different. I want you to do it this way this time. Even though that's not tradition, but we're not playing for everything to be right the way it normally is. We're playing to win this football game. So if you got to run a little different, like he just, the way he designs stuff is meant to work for the right play and the right depth and the right timing. So he doesn't worry about if it has, it's not the traditional route you run. And when you have a OC that's like that or a head coach that's like that, it's really tough to cover because you're running traditional defenses.
0: Yeah, exactly. And he's got a basketball team.
1: Exactly.
0: So I told him the other day, you got three tight ends, you can affect every blade of grass because they all can catch
1: exactly.
0: the football.
1: Exactly. All right? Block. I mean, it's cool. So
0: I could talk to you for an hour. I didn't even touch half the topics I wanted to, but you're that interesting to talk to. So thank you so much. I did have one quick question, though. You got tattooed by a monk in Thailand.
1: Yeah, I did.
0: Why?
1: It was one of my bucket list things to do, and the timing was right as well. So it was 2017 when I had the muff punts and all that stuff. The 2018 year I didn't play, and I was like, I need to find who I am as a man mentally, so that way when I go into football I know who I am, and I'm not moved so much by that I can't look myself in the mirror. So that was one of the things on my bucket list. I had time, I didn't know if I was going to play, so I got that done, because when I came back I was like, I want to know who I am, so when I step out on the field again, I'm sure of myself. And that was right before 2019 when I made my first team. So.
0: Wow, we can all use that. Right. Thank you so much. Good luck. Gotcha. We'll have more after this break on ESPN 1000 of the Bears Radio Network.
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3: Traveling to an away game to watch the Bears win big? 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Time to change your flight without paying change fees, thanks to United. So, when will you worry about getting back?
2: Waddle and Sylvie.
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4: 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We're your new
5: home. 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

0: First, your thoughts on Khalif Raymond.
1: One thing about Khalif Raymond, you, I, anybody else in that building outside of Ben Johnson, he can tell you more about Ben Johnson than anybody else in the building. He's got more experience with him, more time at task, a better understanding of the offense, more game day, you know, responsibilities with him. And I really appreciated the intelligence of this guy in everything that he's taken into his football and his personal life to transition it to his professional life. So I really appreciated and enjoyed listening to his interview, kind of giving us little secrets about route running, that it doesn't have to be perfect, but if you get to the spot where you're going to make the catch, Ben is okay with that. So I appreciate what he, the spokesman he has a chance to be inside this locker room.
0: And now a ex-Bear beaming about the Bears offense and head coach Ben Johnson. Great stuff from Kyle Long, the former Bears offensive lineman.
2: It is as fun an offense as I can remember in Chicago. And, you know, I'm going to hesitate when I say this, but in 2013, that huddle, the star power,
0: big,
2: the continuity up front, the true to life skill that we had and strength. We had a unit that, in my opinion, had confidence like this group should have confidence. And we had answers to the test. And blitz pickup wasn't an issue. We had veterans on the offensive line who could explain to a young idiot like myself where the guys are coming from. I'm starting to get that sense here, but it feels like more of a complete team. Obviously, and that's obvious. It's a better football team. But that confidence we had breaking the huddle over a decade ago, I can see it in these guys, okay? I just interviewed Rome and Luther. I didn't get Caleb. I didn't get Colston. And I didn't get any of these other big-time guys. But I got big-time guys. Yeah, and that's just two of 11. And you speak to Jonah Jackson and Darnell Wright on the way off the field. I love those guys. I love the right side of our line.
0: They're bad men.
2: It's just.
0: They made you proud on that right side.
2: It's two lumberjacks out there.
0: Oh, my gosh.
2: Jonah Jackson has a very simple game plan. I'm going to whip your ass for 70 plays. Darnell Wright has a very simple game plan. I'm going to see how strong you are for 70 plays. And you put those two together, and they roll people out of the club. And the great thing is, the guy on the backside of these plays, or the front side, Joe Tooney, he's going to be technically sound. His guy's going to make no noise. And then you have the strength of the double team on the backside. Manungai can press front side, cut up right there off Garrett Bradbury. Next thing you know, 12-yard gain. That's another Chicago Bear. First down.
0: The thing about it, everybody also, you know, hey, Ben's passing concepts, this Ben, he's a run guy. And he designs the entire thing. This is his jam. They were third in the league last year. I venture to say, I'd love to know. I mean, they'll be in the top five again. They'll be in the top five again in rushing, and that sets up what he does in the passing game. So a year ago at this time, you came here, we sat, we talked. We didn't quite know what the Bears offense under Ben would look like. And clearly, you were probably pleasantly surprised at what the physicality, the violence of which they play with. You're really in all three phases, but offensively. And if you're a tight end, you're a wide receiver, you're a running back, you got to be as violent as those offensive linemen.
2: Well, I was talking to Kobe Bryant earlier, and, you know, obviously he just won a Super Bowl in Seattle. And people want to talk about Sam Darnold and JSN, but I said the identity of that football team was the defense. And it was the glass cheaters up front, it was the playmakers on the back end, and you were a part of that group. That's what our offense is here. And it doesn't have to be a skill Globetrotters situation. We can Mike Tyson people too. And Ben Johnson likes that. But it's Mike Tyson that also has a 40-inch reach, okay, because we can go downtown. Luther Burden's downtown Julie Brown is on the menu, okay? That's this offense. And if we can get that front seven of the defense to match it, and I'll tell you what, there's a lot of physically impressive guys up there. If I get off the bus and go to play this defense of the Bears, I don't care what the stats say. I'll say this is going to be a fist fight in a phone booth for four quarters and maybe more. If we can get those guys to have that same kind of intensity, and I don't know. I don't know this unit yet. I have to see him full pads and against strangers.
0: You're right, exactly.
2: But I know who the offense is. Because I've seen him. And that O-line coach is a teacher.
0: Dan Roshar.
2: And Darnell Wright is getting better. And everybody's learning. And all those guys who weren't healthy last year are coming around. They were all out there today. There was nobody in flip-flops with me watching practice. But with the stuff that you have on the back end, tremendous cover corner in Jalen.

0: Johnson. You got Kobe Bryant on the back end, who is, in my opinion, the leader of this defense already. Mm. You know, the way that he's out there, I see him at practice. You've got guys all over the field that are trying to prove themselves. And for the most part, the core of this team, they've smelt it, they've tasted it, but they've never enjoyed the whole meal of it. Right. And I think that if you can get the defense and the offense together, make one more stop a game, maybe score, get a field goal going into the halftime or a touchdown, this team's going to be very, very, very hard to beat. And I think that with how offensive line is right now in the National Football League, it's kind of been like a pandemic, right?
1: Yep.
0: People have been bitching about the lack of O-line quality and blah, blah, blah, blah, blah.
1: Not enough guys that can play the position.
0: Well, if you play our group, we're going to test the physical, you know, the longevity of these guys because they're all 6'6", 285 on that D-line.
1: Yep, yep.
0: They all have the same body type, except for Grady Jarrett. Yes. Grady Jarrett's linebacker height. But the other guys are built like me.
1: Yeah, right, right.
0: It is going to be a fight. Yeah. And we're going to test these offensive lines. And, you know, I know everybody's healthy at the beginning of the year, and that's the way it is. But at the end of the year, we still may have more big guys available on defense, which is great.
1: Yeah, exactly. Kyle Long, our guest here on Bears Weekly on ESPN 1000 of the Bears Radio Networks. I was looking for you professionally. Upgrade on CBS to the main desk.
0: Yes.
1: And, NFL Sundays are going to feature you and a bunch of great NFL minds.
0: You know what? I'm just really lucky to have a place that I can feel like it's a locker room. And I get to work with Bill Cowher, Nate Burleson, Russell Wilson. You know, the list goes on and on. And all the other people in our universe at CBS, which there are many. But Bill Cowher reminds me of working with my dad.
1: Okay.
0: And he makes fun of me and I make fun of him.
1: Nice.
0: And
1: nice.
0: Nate Burleson is the quintessential do-it-all guy. Mm-hmm. Russell Wilson's there this year and I look forward to people meeting Russell for the first time without a helmet on in a football way.
1: Mm-hmm.
0: And I've known him since I was 13.
1: Okay. Yeah.
0: And I know how bright
1: he grew up there.
0: I know how bright he is. Mm-hmm. I know how many great stories he has and how funny he is and personable. And I'm looking forward to people finding out.
1: Did you guys live in the same neighborhood?
0: He was Richmond, I was Charlottesville. He's the big city.
1: Yeah, yeah, yeah.
0: He was the big city with all the kids with the nice bats and the.
1: Yeah, because you both play baseball too.
0: But point being, just like when I come here and it's a family reunion with all the scouts, with all the trainers, with all the players, with all the personnel, when I go there on Sundays at CBS, at NFL Today, we hug, we laugh. It's just like watching my dad at Fox. That's his family. That's his extended family. I have one now, too. I'm really lucky. So catch me noon Eastern on NFL Today every Sunday.
1: Well, that's one of the hallmarks of our business.
0: And I forgot.
1: NFL Today.
0: And I completely just did the worst gaffe ever. I work with a guy by the name of James Brown, who I've known since 1994 when he was the host on Fox NFL Sunday. And I used to sit on his knee on the desk.
1: Is that not
0: crazy?
1: And
0: I think I just forgot JB because he's like actually a part of my family.
1: Smooth, smooth, smooth.
0: He calls me his nephew on TV. People are confused. I'm like, don't worry about it. That's Unc. Okay.
1: Wow. That is crazy that you got to be a part of that even as a young age.
0: You know, and now I get to ask JJ Watt a question every week in the, what's up, JJ? If you weren't in that TV, I'd punch you right in the face. And he's like, why don't you try something crazy? You know, we have fun.
1: Yeah, yeah, yeah.
0: And that's what it's about.
1: A lot of enthusiasm. Kyle, very emphatic about what he's watching with the Bears.
2: Well, when you can analogize the Chicago Bears from the Globetrotters to Mike Tyson, it tells you a lot about their versatility.
1: Yeah.
2: And I think he's gained an appreciation for what the offensive line it can offer, the development of this offense, Caleb, the running game and the passing game, because that's where his roots are. And his, you know, he's been around line play his whole life. But I think you get an appreciation, too, for his evaluation of the defensive talent, how you see a bunch of guys up there that are from 6'3 to 6'6, 285 to tipping 300. And that's a unique body style for the defense and the style of that frontline play that you really need out of the Bears to make sure that they protect and help the backside of the defense.
1: Just love his passion as being an ex-Bear. He's taking it to heart just like you do. And have for all these 40-some years as a player and broadcaster. So much appreciated visit from Kyle Long. Coming up next, Colston Loveland from his podium appearance at Halas Hall today here on ESPN 1000 of the Bears Radio Network.
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1: Back with you here on ESPN 1000, the Bears Radio Network, with Tom Thayer, Jeff Joniak. Among the players to visit with the media this morning, tight end Colston Loveland. I had a scout that came up to me this morning, Tom, on the practice field, say, if you don't watch that route running, I'm Colston Loveland, you're missing out on something special, because it's so refined despite his experience level and the separation gets out of the top of his route. It is a wide receiver and a tight end body, but don't excuse the added muscle he's put on and his diligence as a blocker, his resilience as a receiver to win the route. A lot there on the table with Colston Loveland. We'll get your thoughts on that in a minute. First of all, here's Loveland on where he's progressing.
10: This offense, this position, and see what I got to do now. That's coming a lot easier now. It's like, all right, let me look at the defense, their techniques, their alignments, and I think that's a big thing for sure. And then just extra steps on everything, technique, continue to work on that, but just diving deeper into stuff, scheme, and really what the defense is doing.
11: You feel like that edge is coming out now for you, year two and second year in this offense?
10: Yeah, I got a lot, long ways to go though, for sure.
12: At the end of last season, how do you describe the growth you've made in the connection with Caleb?
10: A lot of growth for sure. Just off the field, like you said, in the off season, went out in LA, threw a little bit, which is nice. Had all the guys out there. Then even just like, you know, doing stuff, playing golf, going to the movies, going to his spot. He always invites the guys over. I mean, he's the guy, you know, he's always wanting people to come over. He's a leader and he wants to build that bond with people outside of the field. I think that goes a long ways on the field, just knowing that you can trust him, having that relationship. And then on the field, I mean, continuing to get the extra reps after practice, knowing that if I, you know, drop one or do something wrong, I'll be like, you know, I got you on the next one. He knows that, and vice versa. And we're continuing to build that relationship. It's never ending.
13: Did you see that he said that he thinks you could be the best tight end in the league? Did you get to him?
10: Yeah, I have seen that, yep.
13: What'd you think?
10: Yeah, man, it's an honor coming from him. I got a lot of work to do that for sure. But I think he can be the best quarterback in the league too.
13: You're kind of in like tight end grad school with Ben Johnson. How much do you feel like you've learned about the position since you've been working with him?
10: A ton, man. From Ben, all the coaches, but it's been Coach Dre as well. Such a great coach. So good with the fundamentals and the technique. And it's fun now, you know, not being, having a year under my belt, being able to talk about it some more instead of like, all right, let me just figure out what I got to do. Now we can kind of bounce ideas off each other. And the vets in the room as well. Just really continuing to soak it all in this year too. Never know enough, you know, and never know it all. So, yeah, really just continue to be a sponge, and it's been great, man. Learned a lot.
1: Did you hear Ben this morning talking about Loveland sitting in on the four core meetings and special teams? He wants to, positions he's never going to be in. He wants to know all the details. What's that say to you?
2: He talks about all the helpful reps that he's getting and from all the other tight end counterparts and the coaching and stuff. But he's also talking about get a better knowledge of the defense because it helps him the way he plays offense. And that's kind of the similarities to the questions you're asking in special teams. When you're trying to get a better hint of what the defense is trying to do, it really helps you what you're going to be capable of doing on offense. And so I appreciate Colston and what he's done. I appreciate talking about the offseason and the time spent with Caleb and the rest of the guys in comfortable surroundings that – you know, are really helping these guys. And again, reiterating the point of how much he's learning from the coaches. And this is a young man. He's got a lot to learn. This is not a finished product. But when you look at him, what he's able to contribute last year and some of the compliments he's getting going forward, there's high expectations for this guy.
1: Also heard from Jonah Jackson and Tyreek Stevenson today. Jackson really emerging as a leader on that offensive line, Tom. He's got a great personality with his teammates, and he coming off a terrific year. Gets nasty on that right side with Darnell Wright. Really enjoy watching him go to work every day.
2: One thing I got to learn about Jonah Jackson, what I'm learning about him. So he went through a one-on-one in full pads today, and he didn't have the best results of the one-on-one. He got right back up to his feet, went at it again, and had the best results of the next one-on-one. So I appreciate a veteran like that being dissatisfied if something doesn't go right, getting right back on his feet, and then getting satisfied by the results of the next effort. So I appreciate when I see Jonah Jackson, Joe Tooney, Darnell Wright, Garrett Bradbury, and all these guys working together and the trio that's over there working hard at the left tackle position. Actually, four if you throw Theo Benedet, who's a swing tackle, but they got Kron Amagaji, Braxton Jones, and Jedrick Wills.
1: All right. Stevenson, by the way, is running with the ones opposite Jalen Johnson. Ben talked about it. What's the key step here in this critical year for Tyreek Stevenson? Focus. Focus is the key. He admits it as well. But he has been given a tremendous opportunity here to make an impact on the Bears defense.
2: You know, I pull hard for Tyreek Stevenson. I want him to succeed. I want him to be a successful, long-tenured NFL player for the Chicago Bears. He's got the skill. He's got the physicality. He's got the willingness. You can see he blends in well, whether he's on the field or on the sidelines, having conversation with his coaches and teammates. So, man, I'm all in on the Tyreek business, and I hope he really has a lot of success.
1: Coming up, our final segment, Tom's thoughts here on ESPN 1000 of the Bears Radio Network.
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1: 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Time for Tom's thoughts. What's on your mind?
2: Well, you know, we get into training camp now, and sometimes these things come about at the last minute. But I have for my first one, training camp deposits are season assets. Because when we go there and we watch OTAs and we watch training camp, you watch mandatory mini camp, and now we get into the training camp. And so they have these plays run, what, 60, 80, 90 plays of practice, 7-on-7, 1-on-1, and all these other times they have a chance to run teamwork. So we may see a play August 1st that you may not see run until October 1st or November 1st, but there is a pattern of development of a reason that they're running these plays. And so we sat out there today and we watched Colston Loveland make a play. He got hit when he made the catch, kept his feet, and you looked at me and goes, that reminds me of the Cincinnati play.
1: Yeah.
2: And so what I'm saying is, when they're installing plays right now, this is something that may be not set for the Carolina game, but it could be set for the second Detroit game. So, you know, that's the thing about training camp is you have the luxury of reps where you can put something in now that may not pay dividends until later in the season.
1: Tom, I hate to bring it up, but it's like Dom Capers, who's on the Cleveland Browns staff still as a senior advisor. At a Super Bowl after the Packers beat the Bears in the NFC title game, on B.J. Raji was the drop on in the zone and intercepted Caleb Haney and Walston into the end zone. I said, what was the genesis of that play? And he sat down. He goes, take a seat. And he goes, I installed that in training camp. Never once did I use that play. Not once. We didn't practice it. We didn't use it. But in that particular down and distance situation, backed up in their own end, in a playoff game, we unleashed it. There was no way anybody could scout it. He goes, and I can't blame Caleb Haney for that. That was going to surprise any quarterback despite their experience level. Big B.J. Raji dropping on that. So to your point, well taken. And I hated hearing that conversation with Dom Capers, but facts are facts. What else?
2: You know, so practice's most important period has no action at all. And this is a period. So when you go to look at the script of a practice, there's every play, every period has a designated what it's good to use for. They have a period called installation. And you see when the team gets around and then they're not running anything, they're kind of standing and explaining and talking. It's called installation. So they're putting in new information today that will probably run tomorrow, or they putting it in tonight that will run tomorrow. So an installation period is, that is, all right, everybody quiet in the library, pay attention, listen, and make sure you know what we're talking about when we run this thing for real. And that's, you know, that period during practices, people can looking out there going, oh, what are they doing? They're just standing around for 20 minutes. They're not doing anything. Why aren't they wearing their helmets? It's more of every single day, there's a period called installation that's putting in new plays that will be run at practices. And like I said, they may be run at practices or installed right now that we don't use until that playoff moment.
1: All right. What's number three on your list?
2: I'm mad at the Dodgers, and I'm glad it and I'm glad it doesn't happen in football.
1: Yeah.
2: Because when the Dodgers went out and they made that trade, you know, they spent an ungodly amount of money. They won the last two World Series. Now are expected to run the third, and they're spending the most money. And it's kind of frustrating to watch because there is no anticipation to the conclusion of baseball. It's the expectations that the Dodgers are going to win the World Series. I'm not saying I'm pulling against them, but I'm not pulling for them. And that's the great thing about football is you can have all these preemptively notions and thoughts about a team and who they drafted and who they bought and how much money they spent. That guarantees you nothing. It's about how physical your team can play up until that January and early February stretch. And it's not necessarily who's the healthiest. It's who that is playing at that time is playing the best. And we saw it for the Bears last year and the different changes that Dennis Allen had to make on the defensive side of it, and Joe Tooney playing left tackle in the playoff game. So, you know, like I said, I know it's a trade deadline of Major League Baseball, but I'm mad at the Dodgers, and it makes me appreciate football even more.
1: Derek Scoble, we talked about it on the practice field today. As I've said many times, the NFL is purely the one league where hope is always being sold. Every single week, you could start 0-4 and still go to the playoffs and win a Super Bowl. Every team is excited right now. Every fan base is excited. In Major League Baseball, to your point, that's not the case. There is no conclusion of a Tigers season. What if they caught fire with Scoble and he wins his third Cy Young Award, even though he's been injured, and they go and win a World? Nope, not the case. So, Tom, well done on your Tom's thoughts. That's going to wrap us up. The executive producer of the Bears Radio Network, Eric Ostrowski. Thanks to all our producers, in particular Kendra Smith, in the ESPN studios tonight. For all of our guests and Tom Thayer, I'm Jeff Joniak. This has been Bears Weekly on the radio home of the Chicago Bears, ESPN Chicago. Amber and Ian are next. Have a good night, everybody.
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13: Monday night, Major League Baseball, 3 games in progress. A few more on the way post-trade deadline. Cubs opening up a series with the Dodgers at Wrigley tonight. First pitch a few minutes away. Chicago bolstering the rotation, adding Clay Holmes and Kevin Gausman over the last couple days. ESPN's Buster Olney says they had a strong deadline.
14: A couple weeks ago, we were talking to Craig Counsell, Cubs manager, and he said, it's no mystery. We need pitching, pitching, and pitching. They've had so many injuries, so to add Kevin Gausman. And now Clay Holmes today, a guy who his sinker ball is going to be a great match for that infield. The home field advantage that the Cubs have in Wrigley Field. I think there's two great adds for Chicago.
13: Only on SportsCenter, the Yankees acquiring outfielder Elliot Ramos from the Giants today. Ramos was an all-star in 2024, has a 728 OPS in 74 games this season. Yankees opening a series with the Cardinals tonight in the Bronx. St. Louis leads 3-0, top of the third. Alec Burleson with a two-run homer in that one. The Nationals dealing Foster Griffin, all-star starter for a first time this season, has a 306 ERA and 22 starts. Starts this year, Washington on top of the Phillies, 3-0. Daylen Lyle, two-run shot in the top of the second. That one now in the bottom of the fifth inning. Phillies acquiring Luis Arraez from the Giants earlier today. Arraez has an NL-leading .324 batting average, three-time All-Star.
15: Hey, this is Rich Eisen. Coming up on Tuesday, the Golics Senior and Junior in studio as Jeff Passan reviews the trade deadline with us and Ladd McConkey from the Chargers. That's Tuesday's Rich Eisen show on Disney+, the ESPN app, and ESPN Radio.